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0: 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Show me what you want. Where tomorrow is no ordinary Wednesday in the best city in the world. Fifi Fevernick are making sure it is a Wednesday.
1: We are going to play Alpha Bucks tomorrow. It hasn't gone off for so long, we're over it. So tomorrow we are going to play until we pay Alpha Bucks. Oh, guaranteed $10,000 will be won tomorrow morning.
0: Yeah, so if it doesn't go off at 6:30, we will play again at 8 a.m. And if it doesn't go off then, we're just going to keep on going until somebody wins $10,000. You want to be loaded tomorrow? You got to keep it locked with Fifi Fevernick for Wednesday. Alpha Bucks on 101.9 The Fox. And we're playing non-stop music from Melbourne's own G-Flip.

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3: Oh, hi, Brad. It's Alyssa here.
0: Hey, Alyssa, how you doing?
3: Good, thank you.
0: I'll tell you what, you're even better now.
4: What it do, it's your boy, Big Snoop, D-O-double-G. Keep it locked on the FOX for Shizzle, my Melbourne-ness.
0: You guessed that was Snoop Dogg. This hour's Million Dollar Voice. You got a spot in the Millionaire's Lounge.
3: Yay!
0: Well done.
3: Thank you.
0: Oh, you sound like you'd be fun to be friends with if you were a millionaire.
3: I think I'd be very fun to be friends if I was a millionaire.
0: Yeah. You'd be the kind of person who would take all your gals on a trip to Europe in the summertime.
3: I think so. All my friends, all my family, let's all go. Why not? It's been on the list for a little while. So if I get $1 million, that's what's happening.
0: Yeah, escape this Melbourne rainy weather whenever you want. All Alyssa did was kept it on. And when you heard the Million Dollar Voice, you tell us at fox.com.au who it is. You can make the Millionaire's Lounge as well. All right, next one is at 11 a.m.
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20: 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Because the OG Fox merch is back. Strut it. 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Wear it like you mean it. 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

0: Melbourne's number one hit music station. No, no, no. We're talking about the OG Fox, the original. It is back on a Fox Famous merch drop from our friends at Uncle Rico. You have seriously got to see how cool these are. Fifi, Feather, Nick are the models right now at our socials.
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2: It does. 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It is my childhood. 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
0: And we are playing the hits the Fox made famous to celebrate. You got to see this, man. There's like spray jackets. They look like something the pilots in Top Gun would wear. Hoodies, hats, the lot, all right? Make sure you sign up for the early access. 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You're

0: not only the very first station in Melbourne, I think actually Australia, to break an artist called Taylor Swift in 2008. We also put her on the world famous rooftop a couple of years later with Fifi and Jules. We are talking about the Fox Famous OG logo merch that has just dropped this morning. That's why you're hearing all the hits the Fox made famous. If you haven't peeped it yet, my God. It is sexy, if I don't say so myself. Fifi, Fev, Nick on socials now. We get back to more of the hits we're making famous right now on the Fox after 11. Alex Warren's Fever Dream and Olivia Rodrigo. It is all non-stop, along with another $1 million voice for you to work out in the next 15 minutes.
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0: celebrations is pushing back against criticism of the players. Owners of the Garfield Hotel in Gippsland say the Tigers were extremely respectful, had a private booking and did nothing wrong by having a few quiet beers. Seven men have been arrested overseas after New South Wales police disrupted an alleged online child abuse network targeting and exploiting children. Former celebrity manager Ralph Carr is facing sentencing today, unless a judge agrees to delay it while the 66-year-old appeals his rape convictions. And the GST stoush is heating up, with the Albanese government rejecting criticism of the current deal. Resources Minister Madeleine Kings told the ABC, Western Australia has helped bankroll the nation through iron ore royalties, while arguing no state has lost out under the arrangements.
1: States have all benefited because the iron ore royalties that Western Australia has earned for the country have been distributed for the most part, like 90%, all around the country.
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2: 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That's when I knew that your heart was scarring. 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
1: 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Andrea in Berwick, Julie in Greenvale. 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We guarantee one tomorrow during Wednesday with Fifi, Fev and Nick. So if it doesn't go off at 6:30, we'll play again at 8. 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
2: We have two very special people walking around Melbourne right now, Stacey and Zoe, the past Melbourne millionaires that the Fox has made. 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
0: 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In 15 minutes, we're about to throw it over to DJ Konski for the midday mashup.
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0: This is Melbourne's number one hit music station, 101.9 The Fox, where I don't think anyone could have said it better than Danny from Heidelberg with Fifi Fevernick this morning.
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2: Isn't he, Danny?
1: He literally just took me through my teens, 20s and 30s, and I could not stop dancing in the car. 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
0: Another Fox famous mashup of the hits that we made famous, coming up next with a man who helped make him famous on the Fox too. Troy Ellis is on the way. He's also got another $1 million voice for you to work out in mere minutes.
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19: Hello there, I'm Matthew Layton. A country pub has backed Richmond players caught up in a Mad Monday controversy, saying the saga's been blown out of proportion. At Garfield Hotel, east of Melbourne, players...

0: Otter Harbour train line. A major shake-up in WA will stop judges considering good character references when sentencing convicted criminals. The Cook government expanded the ban after references were supplied for former Western Power manager Jeffrey David Spinner, who was jailed for rape. Victoria's suburban rail loop is losing what Premier Ben Carroll calls the bells and whistles, with major design cuts expected to save $2 billion. And Coles has delivered a $1.1 billion profit as supermarket sales rose 3.7% to $41.5 billion. For more.
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4: 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Hey, it's Troy Ellis here. 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
5: 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And I have to like figure out which body to be in. And
4: 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You got 30 minutes to work it out. Love to get you in the Millionaire's Lounge. Over to you, Konski.
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0: It's Melbourne's number one hit music station. Another DJ Konski mashup for you Tuesday afternoon. How good was that one this morning that he did for Fifi, Fev and Nick? Oh, and in other good news, the original Fox merch is coming back to your chance to get your hands on this soon as well as we celebrate a birthday here at the Fox. More non-stop music coming up. Think About Us is playing for you soon. Love this from Cat's Eye as well. Keep us on.
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0: 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Are you ready for the chance to win life-changing cash?
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0: 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I'm Lady Gaga and Fev's Bradley Cooper.
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0: I reckon this one was one of the easiest we've had over the past few days. Lady Gaga.
3: Almost like comical, this idea that anytime I'm in the room with anyone, there's me, Stephanie, and sleep on the ceiling, and I have to like figure out which body to be in.
0: Let's go to the basin. Sarah, you have just moved into your brand new house and also your brand new mortgage. Imagine not having to pay your mortgage ever again.
4: I can't even picture it, to be honest, because it's such a big commitment. Like, so to not have that would just be incredible.
0: Well, you need to imagine it because we're putting you in the Millionaire's Lounge.
4: Oh my goodness. Sorry, I just choked on my own words then. Oh my goodness. Wow. I'm speechless. I'm absolutely speechless.
0: Back to unpacking boxes.
4: Yes. Oh, thank you.
0: Have fun, Sarah. Another Million Dollar Voice coming up for you in around 20 minutes.
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0: TLC and No Scrubs here at the Fox. Another one of those hits that the Fox made famous. Yes, I remember pressing play on that CD. Plenty of times back in the noughties. Hey, how good. The Fox OG merch is making a bit of a comeback as well. Fever Nick told us about that this morning. Oh, and by the way, tomorrow they are guaranteed to give away $10,000. Alpha Bucks on Wednesday. It will go tomorrow. Staying on the air until they give that money away. Bruno Mars is playing for you soon. More non-stop hits coming up from this G-Flip.
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12: Hello there, I'm Matthew Layton. Richmond's Mad Monday host says the backlash over the Tigers celebrations has been blown out of proportion. Garfield Hotel in Gippsland says the players were respectful after footage emerged appearing to mimic allegations involving five suspended Sydney players. No charges have been laid in that investigation. New South Wales police have helped dismantle an alleged child abuse network, with seven men arrested overseas following an online investigation. Trains are back on track after a wiring fault sparked peak hour headaches, with repairs now finished on Sydney's T1 North Shore line. Prime Minister Anthony Albanese will push states and territories to back a single national AI framework as resistance to data centres grows. He'll tell the Business Council tonight tech companies need a social licence, with new data centres expected to underwrite renewable energy before National Cabinet meets tomorrow. And AI-made music is being booted from the ARIA charts from Friday unless the recording is judged to be substantially human-made.
13: 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Check your changes on the Transport Victoria website.
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15: 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After 50 years of supporting Aussies injured in our communities, Shine Lawyers knows that the right legal help can put things really, really right. Talk to Shine Lawyers to check if you have a claim.
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It is Alpha Bucks Wednesday tomorrow. They're going to stay on the air until this goes off. $10,000 guaranteed to be given away tomorrow morning with Fifi, Feather, Nick. Who knows? They could be on air until midday. That is tomorrow.

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0: Got a million for me. Very wet across Melbourne in parts this afternoon. It's Troy Ellis here. Yes, it was Usher, our Million Dollar Voice this hour. You got it right, Kim, in Upper Beaconsfield. How are you?
3: I'm good, Troy. How are you?
0: What are you doing?
3: I am just at work and I just got myself a McChicken burger.
0: Delicious.
3: What are you up to?
0: I've just had a cupcake.
3: Yes, absolutely winning.
0: Well, you're winning, sort of. I'm going to put you in the Millionaire's Lounge.
3: Oh, yes, thank you. I would pay off my mortgage and go on the biggest bloody holiday ever.
0: Enjoy your Big Mac. No, not a Big Mac. What was it?
3: McChicken.
0: Enjoy your McChicken.
3: Thank you so much.
0: I want one of those now. Another Million Dollar Voice coming up for you at 2.
3: Bye.
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1: Jesus. A fast get off the phone. I think I might have offended Brenda, but she did tell me off air, though, that she has just moved from Queensland to Melbourne. Welcome, Brenda. Let Me Be In Your Arms is playing soon for you at the Fox. Oh, and how about this as well? Somba. More non-stop music coming up before Carrie and Tommy at 3.
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7: An FBI agent said calculating female serial killer and a pursuit that pushes every boundary. Emmy Rossum stars in the gripping new thriller Furious, now streaming on Disney+. There's a breakdown on the Ring Road Greensboroughbound exit to Boundary Road. It's partially blocked with speed back to 40. In Keysborough, a crash on Springvale Road southbound at the Dandenong Bypass. It's Travel Tuesday at Flight Centre. 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
25: Hey, I'm Desiree Randello. The Prime Minister wants to see a national AI framework forcing data centres to use renewable energy. Anthony Albanese is set to speak with the Business Council before National Cabinet tomorrow. It comes as the energy market operator says data centres across the country could use seven times as much power over the next decade. Former celebrity agent Ralph Carr has been jailed for 6 years for raping a former employee. A Victorian courthouse heard the assault happened at Carr's Melbourne home in 2023. The judge calling it an appalling breach of trust. The 66-year-old will serve at least 4 years. Bird flu continues to spread across the country. Queensland recorded its second confirmed case in a bird on the Sunshine Coast after two seals were confirmed in SA. There's still no detection of the disease in poultry. And young people could become the first generation in modern Australia to be worse off than the one before them. An Anglicare report shows many are struggling to achieve the financial security their parents enjoyed.
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Melbourne's number one hit music station is the home of Fifi, Feather, Nick here at the Fox. Massive day tomorrow as well. It is Wednesday for Alpha Bucks. That means $10,000 guaranteed to go. Fifi, Feather, Nick staying on air until this money goes. Wednesday tomorrow.

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3: Wouldn't that be nice? 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
3: Oh, my God, that's amazing. 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
2: 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Tomorrow morning here at the Fox. Alpha Bucks guaranteed $10,000 to be given away. They are going to stay on the air until this money goes. That is tomorrow. So what we thought we would do this Arvo is get you in the mood, get you ready for winning some money tomorrow with some money songs ahead of Carrie and Tommy. How about we start with this one from Gwen Stefani? This is Rich Girl on the Fox.

0: Jesse J and Price Tag at Melbourne's number one hit music station. This is The Fox. Money songs are our guilty pleasure this afternoon as Fifi, if ever Nick, get ready. To give away a whole lot of money tomorrow morning. $10,000 guaranteed to go. On Wednesday, they will stay on the air until they give away this money. Carrie and Tommy coming up next for Caboodle. Make a kitchen to impress even the toughest critics. Caboodle, you made it. Have a great arvo. I'll chat to you tomorrow.
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4: 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Emergency works are underway in Richmond on Punt Road, southbound after Bridge Road. They're in the right-hand lane. There's works in Brunswick. Sydney Road closed between Moreland Road and Albion Street. 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
9: Good afternoon, I'm Rebecca Madden. Former agent to the Stars and Tina Arena's ex-husband, Ralph Carr, has been sentenced to 6 years jail. He was convicted of sexual assault last month, a judge labelling his crimes appalling. Carr will be eligible for parole by the end of the decade. A new headache for the AFL, but the Garfield Hotel says the Tigers' Mad Monday video has been blown out of proportion. The club is now investigating their conduct after being caught reenacting alleged scenes from the Pullman Hotel involving Swans players. The Premier won't kill the suburban rail loop, but has vowed to deliver a cheaper version. Ben Carroll plans to find $2 billion in savings. Police are not treating the death of a man in Brighton as suspicious. His body was found lying in Cochrane Street just after 7 a.m. And the Arias are banning AI-generated songs. It follows backlash over a suspected AI track and its recent chart success.
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30: Jane Bunn here. The risk of showers continues this evening. Drying up overnight, we'll have a low of 9. Generally dry tomorrow, a mix of sunshine and some cloud, heading for a top of 15. For Melbourne's best news, sport and weather, watch 7 News tonight at 6.
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1: Carrie Bickmore
2: and Tommy Little.
1: This is Carrie and Tommy.
3: Yes, welcome to a few Tuesday afternoon.
4: Can they hear when I go, oh.
3: Yeah, yeah. And when you sing the end of the song.
4: Can they?
3: Yeah,
4: can
5: a good
4: guys.
5: Show.
6: Well, it better be a good show.
3: Oh, yeah?
6: My day's been ruined.
4: Why? Oh, the best bit's about to begin.
6: It can't get any worse. I paid a medical professional to tell me how munted my head was this morning.
4: You didn't need to. You could have come in here and I could have told you.
6: You tell me. You tell me. This was my second opinion.
4: Was it about your pimple that's still there?
6: It's unanimous. Yes.
4: How long's that been now? 2 months?
6: 3 months.
4: Aww.
6: And I thought they'd say, don't worry.
4: They do
6: we
4: want
6: can't
4: your repeat business though, I bet.
6: They got like 7 people in to look at my head. Anyway, we've got to talk about it next.
1: All over Melbourne, it's the Foxes, Carrie and Tommy.

0: Carrie and Tommy for your Tuesday arvo. And if you can hear that, well, you could hear your way to cash after 4 o'clock.
1: I'm so flat.
2: What's happened?
1: I went to the dermatologist this morning.
2: Again?
0: Mm-hmm.
1: Yes.
2: Can you stop calling it the dermatologist? You're going for a facial every week.
1: No, there was one week they put salmon sperm on my face.
2: But when you say you're going to it, it sounds like you're going for a medical, like, you're just going to get, like, facials fortnightly, aren't you?
1: Well, I went to get my, I've had a pimple that I've honestly had for 3 months now. You can testify that's not a lie.
2: Yeah, it's still there. When you walked in today, my little brain went, still there.
1: Oh, and I thought, so firstly, the dermatologist said, I'm just going to go get the dermatologist for a second opinion. And I'm like, who are you?
2: So who have you been seeing? A beauty therapist.
1: Now I don't know. I thought she was a dermatologist. Anyway, so she goes, gets apparently the real dermatologist.
2: With the real dermatologist, please stand up.
1: And I thought this is how it was going to go, right? She goes, I thought it was going to go, oh, hey, where is it? That's what I thought the first question was going to be.
2: Is that a joke?
1: No, Carrie. That's what I thought.
2: You otherwise have beautiful glistening skin.
1: That's thanks to salmon sperm.
2: Gorgeous face.
1: And
2: it's
1: then,
2: just that's very visible.
1: You know what? So she didn't ask where is it?
2: No.
1: No. And she said, we really need to get on top of this.
2: The dermatologist said that.
1: Yeah, the dermatologist said this. And she has, I walked out of there with 3 scripts.
2: What are you going to take? For that one pimple.
3: Is it a pimple?
1: I've got 2 creams for a month, and then if it doesn't go, and then she just talked about it like it was my whole head. She's like, and then if all this doesn't clear up, right, if all this and then makes a motion, right, my whole head, if this doesn't fix your munted orange you've got on your toothpick there, I've got a script for antibiotics.
2: It's just a scar from a pimple. Like, get out the violin. You're fine. Your face is fine.
1: I've got 3 scripts, Carrie.
2: That feels OTT.
1: Yes,
3: are we sure?
2: I think they just want repeat business.
1: It's ruined my day.
0: Did you float the idea of making it a beauty spot to them?
1: I didn't. I was too hurt.
0: Mm.
2: So what are you hurt about? At least it's fixable.
1: I don't think it is. Because she said if the antibiotics don't work.
0: Mm.

0: then we'll have to do something more.
1: What if surgery?
0: I'm like, how do we do more? She wants to take a biopsy then.
1: Oh, so she doesn't think it's a pimple.
0: She doesn't know.
1: I thought it was a pimple. Did anything ever come out of it?
0: No.
1: Oh, so you never squeezed it ever?
0: No. It was like a blind pimple.
1: Yeah, and then it never went. Also, it could be something you need to get surgically removed.
0: I don't know.
1: Oh, now I have a bit more empathy. I thought you were just annoyed about a pimple scar.
0: I'm annoyed because I've walked out of 3 scripts and I thought the lady wasn't even going to know where it was on my face. And here's another little bit.
1: Yeah.
0: So the woman who I thought was my dermatologist, who turns out it's just a hobbyist,
1: don't be dismissive.
0: I'm hurt. She goes, hey.
1: Hobbyist.
0: She said the dermatologist is just seeing someone, and I'm still like, I thought you were the dermatologist. So anyway, she said she'll just be a minute, and I'm already lying down on the bed thing. Mm-hmm. And I said, oh, that's fine. I'll just lie here. And then according to me, the dermatologist came in. So 2 seconds, yeah. Right? And I'd told my housemate, I said, this will only take 20 minutes,
1: yeah,
0: and I'll be back to walk the dogs. And then I went to pay at the end, and I went, How long was I asleep for? And she goes, what do you mean? And I said, it's like 11:30 and my appointment was at 9:30.
1: What?
0: And she goes, you slept for an hour and 15 minutes.
1: No, you didn't.
0: Yeah.
1: While you were waiting for the dermatologist.
0: Yes.
1: They just let you sleep for an hour and 15 minutes.
0: She brought me in a hot chocolate.
1: And you were asleep.
2: Wait, what? How?
0: So I woke up.
2: Did she wake you up?
1: What is this place you're going to?
0: I woke up and I had a hot chockey.
1: Oh, my God. Are you in childcare?
0: Do you know what else she told me? So she goes, she gave me my 3 scripts and she goes, there's things you need to avoid. She goes, sweating, but I'll permit exercise. Sun exposure.
1: Does she know you're a sweaty man?
0: Sun exposure.
1: Oh.
0: Drinking alcohol,
1: oh, God.
0: And saunas or steam rooms or anything like that.
1: That's your whole life.
0: I know.
1: That.
0: Oh, it's all my life. So I've walked out of there, and I can't be in the sun.
1: But at least you get a nappy. And I do anything for an hour long nap in the morning.
0: You do have hour long naps in the morning often. Like sometimes you have 3-hour naps, Gary. I don't know when this little charade is going to stop. I got no time, guys. I had a 17-hour nap today. Oh God, I'm busy.
1: Don't get cranky you're in a bad.
0: I am in a bad mood.
3: Are you still allowed Pepsi Max?
0: Yeah, it's got 0 calories. I think
1: just take your topical cream and you'll be fine.
0: And my pills.
1: And your pills.
0: And my other cream.
1: And your other cream.
0: And my hot chockey. Because even the hot chockey, she looked down. So when she said hot drinks is bad as well. And she looked down and she go, that'll be, you ask one of those. And they just given me a hot chockey.
1: What is happening? You've just got a little bump on your face.
0: That's just what I thought. Anyway. I didn't mean to sleep for an hour and 15 minutes of the dermatologist.
2: How long do you reckon you would have slept for if she hadn't
1: come in? Yes.
0: All day.
2: Yeah.
0: I thought it was 2 seconds. I thought I'd literally laid down and then popped up the dermatologist is here. And then when I went to pay, I looked at my phone. I've got all these missed calls from my housemate because it's like, where are you walking the dogs?
1: They're just having a little nap and hot chuggy.
0: Sorry, bro. I just got a lazy 8 hours at the derm. 13:10:60. I want to know where you had to sleep because I swear it, I didn't sleep, but I fell asleep and I was out for an hour and a quarter at the dermatologist. Give us a call, 13:10:60. Where'd you fall asleep? 101.9 The Foxes, Carrie and Tommy.

0: Zara Larsson, that is Midnight Sun for your Tuesday arvo. It's Carrie Bickmore and Tommy Little. And on 13, 10, 60.
1: No sun for Tommy.
2: Hey, no. I got told by a professional this morning that my face is munted and I need 3 scripts to fix it.
1: You're being dramatic.
0: Was that the diagnosis?
1: She went like this.
2: She walked in, and I was thinking, I'd have to point out where it is. And she walked in and went,
1: and then
2: she put her fingers down her throat and went,
1: and then you had an hour and a half nap.
0: But she wasn't a dermatologist. She was a hobbyist.
2: No, she was the dermatologist. Oh, okay. I think the one I see usually turns out to not be.
1: Then she left you to go get the dermatologist, and she came back in an hour and 15 minutes later.
2: I lay down, and I thought I just had a blink. And then when I went to pay at the end, I'd been there 2 hours and I'd slept for an hour and 15 minutes.
0: Do they usually give you a hot chocolate?
2: No, it was my first hot chockey.
0: I reckon they've gone, how do we wake him up?
1: But also, how come you had to wait an hour and 15 minutes for the dermatologist?
2: I don't know. Maybe they had to get one in from somewhere. Because I thought, I was under the impression they were dermatologists.
1: Lisa, where did you have a nap?
3: I was actually going back to what Tommy was saying, and I was just thinking of that episode of Friends. It's a kundus.
2: What's a kundus? Oh, I haven't seen the episode. Sorry, Lise.
3: Oh, do you remember that episode where Ross has a thing on his body and then he has to go see a guru?
2: Oh, do I need a guru? How did Ross get rid of it?
1: You just need to harden up is what you need to do.
3: Yeah. Oh, yeah, they sent him everywhere, and then in the end he went to a guru, and then they put something on it and made it worse, and it was a whole fiasco, and then he had like 10 different doctors looking at him. And also makes me think of me, because I've got a third nipple, so.
1: Do you?
3: I feel your pain.
1: That's Lisa, fun, that's Lise. Fun.
2: Where is it?
3: Under my left boob.
2: That's cool.
0: Maybe that's a third nipple and you're just growing it.
2: Do you reckon?
0: Maybe.
2: Oh, you know it's weird.
0: Yeah.
2: I've got another one.
0: Oh, and it's, oh my God.
2: I've got a fourth nipple.
1: Thanks, Lise.
2: Oh, thank you, Lisa. G'day, Liam.
4: How's it going?
2: Oh, shocking. Where'd you have a sleep?
4: At work, on my break, I had a bit of a migraine. So I was like, let me have a little nap on my half an hour break. And I woke up 4.5 hours later.
1: Did no one wake you up, Liam?
4: No one woke me up. No one came to check on me, but I'll tell you what, it was the best sleep I've ever had.
2: Hey, Liam, did they realise you were gone?
4: No one realised I was gone, so I still got paid for the four
1: also,
4: and a half hours.
1: Also, that tells you how important you are at the workplace. No one knew you were gone for four and a half hours, Liam. What do you do?
2: Liam, that's great. Does that mean you just started doing it daily?
4: You know, I wish I could, but I think they'd start catching on.
1: What do you do, Liam?
4: I do warehousing, so it's pretty busy in there, so it's not like... You know, it's like, oh, where's this person? There's about like 50 of us, so it was pretty easy to sneak away and have a nap.
2: Liam, I think you should do this more often.
4: I think I should too.
2: Yeah. Thank you, Liam. Appreciate it. G'day, Chels.
5: Hi.
2: Where'd you fall asleep?
5: I'm getting a tattoo.
2: What part of your body?
5: Oh, it was my rib cage.
2: You fell asleep during your ribs.
1: You've had a lot of tats. Have you fallen asleep during any of yours?
2: I have fallen asleep, yes, but not my ribs.
1: Is that a tricky, touchy place?
2: Ribs are notoriously, Chels, one of the more painful spots.
5: Well, apparently so. It was my first one, and we had a biker guy next to me, and he was scrunching up his pillow and biting down on it, and like had tears in his eyes, and I was like, oh, I'm gonna have a nap.
1: You're a tough nut, Chels.
2: What did you get, Chels?
5: It was my mother's maiden name, down my rib cage.
2: Oh, that's sweet. And have you got more ink since?
5: A few, but yeah, I dabbled when I was a teenager, not so much anymore.
2: Yeah, okay. Are you a good sleeper normally?
5: No, I'm a really light sleeper, especially after I had kids. I wake up to a pen dropping on the floor.
1: That's funny, so but not a zzzz into your rib cage.
2: Yeah.
5: But I really enjoy white noise, so I think that's what it was.
2: I mean, it's a tough position because now as soon as you want a good night's sleep, you're just going to have to go get more tattoos.
1: What about you, though? I mean, you don't sleep very well either. Maybe this is the secret. Maybe the dermatologist is your new, like, you need to go there daily.
2: Especially if they give me a hot chockey every day.
1: I know.
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8: 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A crash on Eastlink northbound before Wellington Road. 2 middle lanes are out of action. Delays are back to the Monash Freeway. Also a broken down truck in Craigieburn. Sydney Road outbound at Grasslands Avenue. It's in the left-hand lane, heavy back past Somerton Road. 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

0: G-Flip, that is Bet on Fire for your Tuesday, Arvo. It's Carrie and Tommy. 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You made it.
1: Yep.
2: Cash on the way after four.
1: Yep.
2: But I just had one of the most battle of the sexes conversations with one of our producers.
1: Really?
2: That I think everyone's, like, literally I can think you could divide a line between how you feel about the issue. We're going to talk about it next. The Foxes, Carrie and Tommy.

0: You choose Arvo. It's Carrie Bickmore and Tommy Little for the drive home.
1: Remember a few months ago, last year I think it was, when that thing was doing around the rounds about how often in a day men think about the Roman Empire?
2: Yeah. And all the dudes were like, oh, three or four.
1: And we're like, what are you talking about? I've worked out what I think the female equivalent is.
2: What's your Roman Empire?
1: It is when to wash our hair. I think women spend an inordinate, is that the phrase?
2: Inordinate. A lot of time. Heaps of time.
1: Inordinate.
2: Heaps of
1: time. Amount of time. Working out when in the week to wash their hair. There are so many variables to take into consideration.
2: So can you give me firstly, are you going once a week? That's what I'd have you pegged at?
1: It'd be a stretch if I could get through a full week, usually twice.
2: And do you take out the ponies? Carrie, if you've just joined us, famously has some ponies from the Serengeti.
1: I have less ponies from the Serengeti now. You'll be happy to know.
2: Is that all yours?
1: No, there's still some ponies in there.
2: And do you take them out?
1: Take longer to dry. So you've got to consider that in. So when I had long, long hair with lots of extensions, I'd have to set aside an hour 15 for a blow wave. So then you're trying to work out. Also, if I've got to go to the gym that day, then I don't want to do it before the gym, but I don't want to do it before bed because then it's a waste. But sometimes second day old hair is better than the blow wave hair. So if I've got an event on, I'll do it 2 days before.
2: I thought it would be so nice doing it before bed because then you get fresh hair to sleep
1: No, but then you get
2: again.
1: Crinkles in it when you sleep overnight.
2: You get
1: and then if you have
2: hair.
1: To do anything like, summertime, working out when to swim in the pool, that's why mums just sit by the pool. We spent too much time going, we just did our hair.
2: That's not entirely true. I see a lot of mums doing head above the water breaststroke.
1: We do a lot of head above the water breaststroke.
2: I've got a lot of fond memories of seeing my own mum head above water, stroking around, having a wonderful time, darling.
1: Especially also if you've got the curly girl method has helped a bit with girls with curly hair. But if you've got curly hair, that's a whole added extra time. I mean, the Dyson's changed things a bit for the world. It's made it all a bit quicker. But honestly, there is so many considerations. You can't just get up, wash your hair, or like today, this morning, I went to take my friend to like a morning as a treat for her birthday, a day spa thing, right? Yeah. So I took her to a nice bath and a sauna. I spent about 45 minutes trying to work out do I wash my hair before? I need to wash it today. But if I do it before, it's going to get wet. But afterwards, then I'm going to be in this random bathroom and I won't have my straightener and I won't. And like the time it spent thinking about it.
2: We should really, the hour to dry the hair, we should have, you know those hand blades, like the air blades that you put your hands in?
1: Well, that's.
2: You should just be able to.
1: You know that they're
2: under.
1: Dysons. So I think Dysons do a lot of those hand dryers, and that's what they've tried to create with the Dyson Airwrap is to make it all quicker for you. But it's still a process.
2: But it should be a tube that you get in and you pop your head up in it.
1: And you say and you want curly, you want an updo, you want like dead straight, you want a blow wave. Oh, my God, what a great invention.
2: Yeah. It would use a lot of power, but I'm...
0: Isn't that what in all those old movies when they've got the rollers in their hair and all the ladies are sitting at
1: the... That's setting it.
0: Oh,
1: yeah.
0: But it's not a hairdryer.
1: Well, it's like setting the curl.
0: Oh.
1: Yeah, but a little bit like that. But like I set under that when I need to colour it as well.
0: Right.
1: You sit under one of those things.
0: But if they had one like that, that was a hairdryer.
1: Yeah, and you could pick the style.
0: Yeah.
1: And then I was talking to one of our producers, Kizzy, about it. And we were talking about hair washing and he said, oh, do you use a conditioner every time you wash your hair? And I was like, of course I do. And he goes, I do occasionally when I'm having a little like spruce up. And I said, what do you mean? What do you normally use? He uses a 5-in-1 product.
2: What do you mean?
1: He uses a product that has shampoo, conditioner, body wash.
3: Face wash. And it's a deodorizer.
1: In one product. So I didn't even know you could get such a thing as a 5-in-1.
2: I don't know if we should go to Kieran for this.
1: But do you think maybe there's nothing difference between the face wash and the bloody body wash and the air wash? Are they all the different product, the same product?
2: You know how there's deodorant now that protects you for 72 hours? And every normal person looks at that and goes, Kieran goes, finally, I don't need a shower for 3 days. Mm. 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He's famously, remember his underwear?
1: Do you use a shampoo and conditioner in one?
2: It's not a 2-in-1.
1: Do you use a 2-in-1, Jesse?
0: No, I just use a shampoo.
1: So you never condition?
0: Not really.
2: Don't you?
0: No.
1: And do you ever use the same thing on your hair as your body?
0: Not for a while.
2: I use shampoo like as kind of a body wash.
1: That's what I mean. Men just mix it. It all doesn't really matter.
3: Five in one.
1: But meanwhile, we're having to base our entire weekly schedule and spend $100 per shampoo and conditioner.
0: Have you ever tried using shampoo as a body wash?
2: Yeah. Just give it a go.
3: We're being thrifty. 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Per 100 grams for, I did like a nice shampoo that I've seen in my shower before, which means it's expensive. 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
1: Yep.
3: Per 100 mils.
2: 100?
3: Yeah.
1: Whoa. And how much
2: get
1: yours?
2: The ones on special?
3: My 5-in-1 per 100 mils, and that does my whole body, my hair, and conditions, and makes smell good.
2: And deodorant?
3: $1.24.
2: That's good. Yeah.
1: So I do think the things that we think about and the things that men consider in their week are very different, and I'd love to hear from women. First of all, guys, if you're using a 5-in-1, I want to hear from you. But I want to hear from women, what other stuff do you think men just do not understand that we have to consider and think about in our week that they wouldn't even have thought about? Give us a call, 13 10 60.
4: Carrie's Kitchen is a vibe. Tommy

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4: An FBI agent, a calculating female serial killer, and a pursuit that pushes every boundary. Emmy Rossum stars in the gripping new thriller Furious, now streaming on Disney+. A crash on Eastlink northbound before Wellington Road has two middle lanes out of action. Delays heavy back past the Monash Freeway. Also a crash in Cranbourne North on the South Gibby Highway southbound before Huon Park Drive. 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
1: Battling the ring road, one lull at a time. It's the Foxes, Carrie and Tommy.

0: Harry Styles, that is American Girls for your Tuesday, Arvo. It's Carrie Bickmore and Tommy Little. Cash Draw coming up after 4 o'clock.
1: I was talking about how guys think about the Roman Empire, women think about how often they're going to wash their hair and when it is going to happen, because it's a few steps involved, a bit of time needs to be put aside, and there's lots of considerations. Gym, pool,
2: Do you want your hair to get crinkly if you sleep on it? I didn't know that was a thing. Mm.
1: But we're also discovered that our producer, Kieran, and I don't think this is all men, but he uses a 5-in-1 product that covers his entire body, not shampoo and conditioner in one, shampoo, conditioner, body wash, face wash, and a deodorant. Sean.
3: How are you guys?
1: Can you do better than that?
3: I can one-up him, no problems. I actually use just one bar of soap head to toe.
2: Wow.
1: Do you have hair on your head?
3: I do. It's very short. It's like a blade 2 haircut. A hair on my head's probably shorter than the hair on my chest.
2: So do you go a bar of soap on the head, Sean?
3: I wash my hair with a bar of soap.
2: Yep.
3: And then I work down the body.
2: Sean, do you have a family? Have you got kids and stuff?
3: Yeah, I got a wife and a son. My wife has her shampoo. She has a shampoo and conditioner. My little boy has his 3-in-1 shampoo, conditioner, and body wash, one that he uses.
2: Yep.
3: I used to use shampoo conditioner when I was younger, when I used to have the mullet in the 80s and the big fringe in the 90s kind of thing. But as I've gotten older, the hair's gotten shorter, and I just look for convenience. Get in the shower, soak myself up, rinse myself off, and I'm done.
2: Sure.
3: Saves water, saves time.
2: I was interested because when we grow up, and you've answered the question in your case, but I wonder if the family still just share, because we had one shower, there was five of us, and it was one bar of soap.
1: Oh, so
2: and
1: gross.
2: I didn't think it was, and my brother used to do a very charming thing.
1: Oh, tell me it wasn't leaving pubes on it.
2: In the shape of an S, because that was the first letter of his name.
1: Oh,
2: and so that's what I have to. Yeah.
3: No, we all share, we've got two bathrooms, where the three of us, we just share the ensuite, because it saves messing up two bathrooms.
1: Good on you, Sean.
3: Clean one shower. Yeah, it makes life easy.
2: Good on you, Sean. Thank you.
1: What about Jacqueline? Hey, Jackie.
4: Hey, how you going?
1: Yeah, good. Thoughts, feelings.
4: Okay, so anyone that's using anything less than shampoo and conditioner is just being lazy from a hairdresser's perspective.
1: What's the actual difference between what's in like shampoo and what's in body wash?
4: Okay, so there's more protein for your hair in the shampoo. You can wash your body with anything that soaps up. You could get morning fresh from under your kitchen sink if you wanted to.
1: Really?
4: Yeah, but it's full of alcohol and it's full of water, so it's not good for your hair.
1: Hold on, but you could just put morning fresh on your bits down there.
4: Yeah, you can. It'll dry it out. It's not great for it, but anyone can use any sort of soap on their body. That's not the point. On your hair, you need to use shampoo.
0: But that makes body wash redundant now. Just use shampoo for everything.
4: No, you want the moisturizers that are in the body wash as well.
0: Yeah.
4: Like you can try the morning fresh, but a male might be happy with it because it bubbles up. It's going to make you clean. But,
1: the idea of everyone just now with morning fresh in the shower from Jackie and they're at the doctor with his mild just rash. Everyone. Where'd you get it from? Jackie told me.
2: I don't know, but I smell lemony fresh.
0: Yeah.
2: Good. Okay, thank you, Jack. G'day, Natalie.
5: Hey, how are you guys?
2: I'm confused. I'm about to go buy morning fresh on the way home for my junk. What have you got for us, Nat?
5: My husband, he only uses shampoo, but for a 4-year-old girl who has curly hair, I noticed for a while, especially after swimming, he would only use shampoo. And because I was a shift worker at the time, I called him up on it and he goes, well, I Googled it and she doesn't need conditioner.
1: Oh.
5: And I argued to him saying, no, you need it. Look how like oily her hair is post chlorine and post shampoo. And he goes, oh, no, she doesn't. And I'm like, no, she does. So I took him to the hairdresser. She got a haircut. And then the hairdresser gave him a lesson on what conditioning does.
2: What does it do, Natalie?
5: Apparently shampoo like washes your hair. But to keep it in condition, especially with curly hair, she needs a certain sort of special curly shampoo and conditioner, which I brought for her. But sometimes he would leave her hair from picking her up from childcare and go to bed. And I'll come home and her hair's still in a ponytail. And I'm like, great, now it's going to make it tougher to brush it in the morning. So
1: I loved my sister's, her kids, her husband learned early on how to do all their hair. They've got crazy curly hair. And from the moment they were little, he would sit them down in front of the TV and he learned how to do their hair and their curls.
2: Cute.
1: Yeah, it was really cute. It was like such a big job that she was like, she used to dread doing it. He was like, I love it. I'll do it. Yeah. And so he started doing it every day.
2: That's fun.
1: Jessica.
6: Hi.
1: What do you think guys don't understand about the whole hair washing drama?
6: So I went on a date with a guy 6 months ago and he only has moisturizer.
2: Oh, what do you mean, no soap?
6: No soap, no nothing. I asked to wash my hands and he had no hand wash.
1: Oh my God.
2: After the toilet, he's never washed his hands.
6: No, he got me some moisturizer out of the shower.
1: Moisturizer, like as in face moisturizer?
6: Yeah, you know one of those butter ones, like the cocoa butter?
1: One of those.
6: And I said, this is not soap. And he goes, yeah, but I use it as soap.
1: Was that the only weird thing that he didn't have?
2: I use it as soap. So funny.
6: That was all he had in the bathroom. It was absolutely disgusting. And when I walked past his bedroom, he had no pillowcases, blankets, sheets, nothing.
1: Oh.
2: So how long have you been with him, Jess?
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11: 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A crash on the Westgate Freeway city-bound near the Balti. One right-hand lane closed, heavy back to Todd Road. Also a crash in Cranbourne North on the South Gibby Highway southbound before Hewan Park Drive, heavy back to Glasscox Road. It's Travel Tuesday at Flight Centre. 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
28: Good afternoon, I'm Rebecca Madden. Ralph Carr sobbed in the dock as a judge sentenced him to 6 years jail for sexual assault. The former talent manager was found guilty last month and could walk free from prison by 2030. The 66-year-old still intends to appeal his conviction. Melbourne champion Max Gawn has defended the Tigers' Mad Monday celebrations. The club is now looking into the conduct after players were reenacting alleged scenes from the Swans Hotel scandal. A Ballarat man has turned himself into police a week on after a bikie boss died in an alleged hit run in Canadian. The 38-year-old has been charged. The Premier vows to claw back $2 billion in suburban rail loop savings. Ben Carroll has opted for cheaper designs on new stations. And a new chapter at Essendon as Mark McVeigh takes the reins. Despite James Hurd being overlooked for the top job, McVeigh has named Hurd as his top assistant coaching target.
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30: Jane Bunn here. The risk of showers continues this evening. Drying up overnight, we'll have a low of 9. Generally dry tomorrow, a mix of sunshine and some cloud, heading for a top of 15. For Melbourne's best news, sport and weather, watch 7 News tonight at 6.
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1: It's the one and only Carrie Bickmore
2: and Tommy Little.
1: This is Carrie and Tommy.
3: Yeah, that is where you're at for your Tuesday afternoon.

0: I know we're doing cash draw, but I've just used hand sanitizer. Where does the dirt go? Like, you just rub it into your hand.
1: Yeah.
0: Where's it go?
1: The alcohol probably kills it and it just goes poof.
0: Like but magic. Like, it disappears.
1: Mm, like magic.
0: Okay. G'day, Georgia.
2: Hello.
0: Where does the dirt go when you rub your hands with hand sanitizer?
1: Maybe it dissolves.
2: Just disappears.
0: Because I feel like maybe we're just rubbing it into our skin. Georgia, do you want to win some cash?
2: Definitely.
0: Okay. How much you want to win?
2: As much as I can get.
0: Pick a number.
2: 1,000.
0: 1,000. Okay. I'm going to give you four numbers, so it will be in the thousands.
1: Ooh.
0: It's up to you to hear from the pen strokes what the number is. If you get it right, the cash will be all yours. I've heard your offer. It doesn't mean I'm going to go with it. Are you ready?
2: Yes.
0: What do you think?
2: It's a lot harder than you think it is. 1716.

0: G'day, Luke.
1: G'day, guys.
0: Oh,
1: how are we?
0: This is a bit of energy we wanted. How are you, Luke?
1: Oh, I'm great. I'm ready to win some money, Tommy.
0: What's your favourite number, Luke?
1: My favourite number is 3,333.
0: Okay, I'm going to do you a favour. I will do four numbers, and I guarantee there will be two threes in there.
1: Okay.
0: Are you ready?
1: I am.
0: What do you think?
1: 3,003.
0: Oh, it was $3,838. Sorry, Luke. Have a good one,
2: brother. Jasmine.
3: Hi, guys.
2: Want to win some cash?
3: Yes, please.
2: Do you want a four-numbered number or you want to go less?
3: We'll go four.
2: Okay.
0: Okay.
2: They're harder to get because you've got to guess all four letters, numbers.
0: You ready?
2: You know.
3: Ready. Nah, I have no idea. 3,149.
0: Oh, it was, you would have won nearly $6,500 bucks. It was 6,418.
3: Oh, damn it.
0: Jackpot tomorrow.
4: All over Melbourne, it's the Foxes. Carrie and

0: Good Tuesday, Arvo. It's Carrie Bickmore and Tommy Little. Coming up soon, we got a world champion on the show.
1: Yes. Can I just say who it is?
2: Yeah. Because even I didn't know who he was and looked him up and I was like, this guy rocks.
1: I'm so outraged you didn't know who he
2: was. I know you are, but I'm just being honest.
1: Alexander Volkanovsky joins us a bit later in the show. Very exciting. Bickers, I want to know on 131060, have you died? Now, when you first hear that.
2: And come back to life.
1: Yeah.
2: Otherwise, you wouldn't be able to call
0: It'd
2: in.
0: Be impressive
1: Yeah. So, I'm going to take you over to the UK, please, Jesse. This happened back in January, so the middle of their winter. Mm-hmm. But it's the news story's just come out now. Tommy Price is the man's name. 26 years old, a former basketball player and bodybuilder, so he was in good nick. He decided to go for a run. They say it's a legendary trail over there that he wanted to go for a run with his mate on. And it's a 28-mile run. So we're talking
2: a big
1: old run. It was zero. See if you can start to work out why the conditions might not have been favourable. It was 0 degrees that day. But the higher up they got,
2: colder
1: on this trail,
2: it got.

0: It got between minus 15 and minus 20.
1: Whoa.
0: There was also wind chill. And Tommy, our man, and his mate Max had also run through a river, making them even colder.
2: He got frostbite, did he?
0: He remembers nothing of the run.
2: Wow.
0: Yeah. Oh. His friend told him later that I was running up Ballinacarthur and I started dropping to my knees and saying I couldn't carry on. He kept picking me up and I kept saying I wanted to turn around, and that's when the hypothermia set in.
2: Was it
0: altitude
2: as well? I was completely
0: delirious.
2: Like your mate Dave Thornton. Thornton.
0: He just had a soft. Thornton. He had a soft ticker. That was his problem.
1: Did he strive the
2: up,
1: run?
2: Didn't you go up and then he, whatever, yeah, what were you hiking up?
0: Mount Everest. Kilimanjaro.
2: No, Kilimanjaro. God, I've got so many elements in
0: this
2: story.
0: Yeah, remember
2: wrong.
0: When he made the guide carry his pack the whole way? And then when we got 50 feet before base camp, he goes, nah, champ, I'll take it from here.
2: Didn't you have to help him pee or something because he was so delirious at the top?
0: I had to take his penis out of his pants.
3: Got to.
0: Had to. Their phones had run out of battery, so Max couldn't call for help. They were 1 mile from the nearest people, and so he wrapped him in an emergency blanket thing that he had in his survival pack.
2: They had a survival pack while going out for a run?
3: It's not optimistic, is it?
0: Well, I guess if you, I guess if you're running 20, like they're running over a marathon in minus 15, maybe they're, you know, they're dumb, but they're not dumb. You know
2: yeah,
0: what I mean?
2: Right.
0: And so he left him, ran off to get help, and then came back. He said he thinks the rescuers thought it might be a case of giving him a Snickers and walking him back down. They rocked up to find a dead man, face down in the Whoa. Snow. They gave him 3 electric shocks because he was in a thing called ventricular fibrillation, so he had no heartbeat and his heart wouldn't work because he was too cold. As he said, he thought they were in a bit of shock, so they then rolled him over and start doing CPR until the next one came with the defib. Got him back to life. The story all ends happily and he's okay.
2: Wow, so how long do they think he was dead for?
0: I don't know. But they said that his heart, the cold may have in fact been the thing that, although caused him to be in this situation, also might have helped save his life because the freezing temperatures protected his brain and other organs from permanent damage.
2: Wow.
0: Isn't that amazing? Mm. Once they got him to hospital, they put him on a thing called an ECMO machine, which is basically like life support that temporarily takes over the function of the heart and lungs.
2: I was on a flight the other day when they had to defib somebody.
0: Mm. How was he?
2: Well, they said he was still alive at the end of the flight, so they must have brought him back to life.
0: Isn't that amazing?
2: I know. It's amazing.
0: Yeah. Here's what I want to know. On 131060, have you died? Give us a call. And if you're listening and you're thinking, oh, God, there'll be so many people that have died and they'll be calling. I won't possibly get through. No, I reckon we might need your story. Give us a call, 131060. Tell us if you've died.
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0: Driving you home for your Tuesday, Arvo. It's Carrie Bickmore and Tommy Little. And on 13 10 60, hopefully some dead not dead people.
1: Yeah, when
0: Well, they're not dead anymore.
1: No, people who have died.
0: Yeah.
1: Yes, because there was a bloke over in the UK. I really missed out the end of the story. He went for a run in freezing cold conditions, and he ended up getting hypothermia and collapsing. And when the rescuers came, his heart had stopped and he was technically dead. They were able to revive him.
2: Apparently they worked on him for 90 minutes.
1: They worked on him for 90 minutes, and then he was in a medically induced coma for 5 days in hospital. They were worried that he might have brain damage. They were worried he might never be able to walk again. He then recently, he's made a full recovery and recently completed a 120-kilometre race.
2: Oh, my God.
1: In the Brecon Beacons.
2: Darren.
3: Brecon Beacons.
1: In the Brecon Beacons.
2: Darren, have you died?
4: Yes, I have, unfortunately.
2: When was this?
4: This was in 2016.
2: Uh-huh. What happened?
4: Well, basically, for a couple of months, I was unwell, which was, we just put it down to being a cold and, you know, a bit of a flu. And we couldn't shake it up, or I couldn't shake it after, you know, 3, 4, 5, 6 weeks. Kept on going back to the doctors and basically, you know, new medication, new antibiotics. And then we did some more tests, and we've realised that it's a little bit more serious, obviously, because the antibiotics aren't doing anything.
1: Yeah.
4: And then basically, to put a cut a long story short, after 2 months, I was in and out of hospital, having tests done, couldn't find anything, and I was waiting on a Sunday night for Monday to come to have a final test, which was a pill cam, where you swallow a pill and it records your insides. And I didn't get to that. My wife said to me, "You're not looking too good on a Sunday night. Let's go to the doctor," well, the hospital. Went to emergency, and within 10 minutes of being looked at to go in, we're on a gurney, and I just dropped, apparently. I just passed out, which was basically I was, I had a cardiac arrest then and there.
1: Whoa. And so do you know how long you were kind of on the other side?
4: Well, apparently I was told that they worked on me for 20 minutes there.
1: Yeah.
4: And then obviously they got me back, but with no knowledge on how I would be. As far as I could have been, I could have had a stroke. I could have been everything else. So they rushed me to another hospital where they were more equipped to, continue on. And I was arresting 5 or 6 times on the way there in the ambulance, apparently. But I'm no knowledge of this. This was told to me by my wife and family. And
2: did you see the white light they talk about
4: Everyone asked me that.
2: Yeah.
4: And there was absolutely nothing. No. Right.
1: Darren,
4: no.
1: Have you made a full recovery?
4: I'm on a full recovery, yeah. I'm as good as gold. I had a it ended up being a the valves in my heart had deteriorated from a bacterial infection, so they replaced it with a pig's heart, a pig's valve.
1: Oh, you got a bit of pig valve in you.
4: I've got a bit of pig valve, bit of pork in me,
1: I'm
4: as good as gold. So, but I was in a medical induced coma for 3 weeks as well.
1: Whoa,
2: God, that's so much, Darren.
4: And the sad thing is, the thing was, when I come out of that coma, I was apologising to family and friends for me just nodding off to sleep for 10, 15 minutes.
1: Oh, wow.
4: That's what it felt like.
1: Whoa.
4: Hey, my whole family went through hell, and I was just having a good old snooze, it felt like.
1: Darren, often when people have, near-death experiences, or in your case, an actual death experience, it gives them a renewed vigour for life. Has it in some ways been a good thing?
4: Yes, definitely.
1: Yeah.
4: You've learnt you've learnt life's too short, definitely.
1: Yeah.
4: And, you just don't take things for granted and everything else too, yeah. You enjoy family more.
1: Well, we're glad you're with us, Darren. Thank you very much for getting involved. Who you got, Bickers?
2: Nicole. Hey, Nicole.
5: Hi.
2: Have you died?
5: I have, unfortunately.
2: But,
5: So I actually, it happened 21 years ago when I was giving birth to my daughter, my second child.
2: Oh.
5: So, So she proudly wears the badge now, saying I killed my mum 21 years ago and I've still got her here.
2: How did it happen?
5: She thinks it's funny. I was booked in to have a cesarean. So I'd had a complication with my first birth. So we were going in. We thought everything was going to be sweet. 5 days before Christmas, I was going in to have her. And she was only 5 pounds 7, so a tiny little bub, and she was up higher than they thought. And so when they pulled her out, they actually tore an artery. Oh. And my husband was beside me because I just had an epidural. So my husband was beside me, and he starts rolling back because he could see blood everywhere. And I started getting faint and said, I think I can feel something. And they rushed him out. And I don't remember anything till 3 hours later when I woke up in recovery. And they said, geez, you gave us a bit of a fright. And I had bruises on my chest and everything from where they had resuscitated me. And
2: Nicole.
5: Yeah, it was all a bit crazy.
2: I often think about that, the wait time for your hubby with this newborn baby that's meant to be this amazing moment, but the idea that he might lose his wife. Did they tell him at any point
5: he was with my mum and his mum and the baby. They were all waiting back in the room for me. And it was actually about 4.5, 5 hours before I got back to them. His concern was he couldn't tell the mum and mother-in-law what he was actually having because we didn't know. So we were like, I said, you can't tell them what it is until you get back, till I get back there. So he was holding a baby all wrapped up. They didn't know if it was a boy or a girl. They didn't know where mum was. Nothing for about 5 hours.
1: So they tore an artery.
5: My main artery. Yeah. So the main, you know, like you kind of, you know, the blood goes in and out of your, you know, womb and everything. Yep. So they tore one of them when they were pulling her out. And so I basically bled out on the table.
1: So, Nicole, I know they, I guess I'm asking, did they go into details? It's something I've never heard of before. Did they say, you know, this has never happened, or did they say this sometimes happens, or did they mention?
5: No, there were, to be honest, and I'm sure there was a bit of ass covering with it, because they didn't really give much information. It was actually at my 6 week checkup with my GP that he actually went into details of what had happened. So, they didn't actually tell me everything there. It was just more a, we had a major disaster and, you know, everything's good now. So here's the baby.
2: It's funny
5: see you later.
2: How they don't tell you at the time. I remember Nicole, after I had my son, Ollie, about 10 days later, I had a major hemorrhage and nearly died. Yep. And then all I remember is the moment when I was out, like they looked at me and I was out of it. And the next thing I woke up and I had had surgery and was having transfusions and everything. And it was all horrible, but it was only then at the 6 week checkup that he told that me how bad it was. And I was just like, oh, I mean, I knew it was bad, but I didn't know it was that bad. But maybe you don't need to know at the time. Like, you know what I mean? There's enough going on.
5: Yeah, that was exactly what it was, you know. Like, and like I said, it was 6 weeks later when I was with my GP and he went, geez, you really went through it, didn't you? And I was like, oh, yeah, you know, they kind of said this. And he goes, no. And so then he started explaining everything. I was like, whoa. So, yeah.
2: What's your little one called and how old is she now?
5: Hayley, and she's 21 now. So she wears the proud, where's a proud badge now saying, I killed my mum and now I've still got it.
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9: 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A crash in Narre Warren on the Princess Highway at Narre Warren Cranbourne Road. Multiple lanes are closed in all directions. Also, a crash in West Melbourne, Dudley Street eastbound after Adderley Street. 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
31: The happy hour is taking a bit of a serious turn tonight, boys.
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36: And Tommy Little.
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0: Yeah, that is where you're at for your Tuesday afternoon.
2: You know what would be nice right now? Free groceries.
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1: We have $10,000 in Coles cash up for grabs. 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
2: Well, I absolutely love this man we're about to chat to, as you know, because the NFL is coming to Australia and you can experience an Aussie tailgate party with Alexander Volkanovski. 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And the man who will be there, Volk, joins us now. G'day, Volk.
3: Hey, how are we?
2: Bro, I'm so excited to chat to you. I've admired you from afar for such a long time. I love UFC, but I also absolutely love cooking. And I never thought I'd find a person that combined my two loves.
3: Yeah, yeah, you're not wrong. I think that's a lot of people like going, who would have thought like a fighter would be like a cook? It's just funny because you see people make the joke about, oh, I didn't even know you fought. I just thought you were some, content creator that cooked food. So it's just pretty cool when people figure that out. It's just a weird mix, but it works for me.
2: Well, I was going to ask how you feel about it because you are the current featherweight UFC champion of the world, and I did see a lot of comments on your last win when people were like, yo, that cook can really fight. When you see that, do you just laugh? Do you like those comments?
3: Yeah, I do. I think it's hilarious. I'm sort of proud as well. I'm proud that I was able to build a completely different brand. Like even this, right? We've Airbnb and they, want to do this tailgate thing, which is just cool. They want to use the cooking with Volk sort of experience.
0: What's a tailgate party? Cool.
3: You're probably American tradition. Like, I don't know if you know that. Like, before the games, they'll all be in their utes outside the stadium. They're all just barbecues, drinking beer, hanging out before the game. Yeah, it's a big thing over there in America. So it's American tradition. But we're just doing an Aussie twist on it.
0: So what can people win or book? What's up for grabs?
3: Oh, so yeah, so the bookings are tomorrow. So if you want to, there's 20 spots available and you can bring four of your friends. So the idea is to come. We're going to obviously have a good time. And I'm going to cook. So I've got a menu. I've done some Aussie meals. We'll be watching the game and just having a good time.
2: Volk, when you're fighting, obviously UFC and boxing is the same. Trash talk is a big part of it in the lead up to a fight. It helps sell tickets. It's a bit of fun for all the fans to get involved. But I feel like no one in the UFC has a bad word to say about you. When it's all said and done, are you all friends?
3: Well, you're going to see a bit of bad blood. A lot of the times, some of that is real. A lot of times people are just playing the game.
2: Yeah.
3: So I feel like even when there is bad blood, they usually squash it after they compete. For me, it's just never been a part of what I wanted to do. You know, that's something that a lot of people ask me, what are you most proud of? They're thinking I'm going to say world champion or being the pound for pound number one in the world, just things like that. But I go, no, I was able to be myself through the whole process. The fact that I didn't have to pretend to be someone I'm not to get somewhere. I understand people want to play the game. And people are going to, do the trash talking so they can get better opportunities from the UFC. They think that's what sells seats. I just don't believe in it. It maybe was a little bit slow process for me, but the love that I have now and the support I have is just incredible. So I'm so thankful that I was able to be myself for the whole process.
0: Away from the fighting, and I have to admit I haven't seen that side of you. I've only seen the other side, the cooking and the Instagram guy. And you seem like such a gentle dude. Is that from having four daughters or have you always been like that?
3: I've always been a pretty chill dude. You're going to be young and silly, certain things like that, but I'm pretty sure even growing up, a lot of people are going to have nothing but nice things to say to me. And again, that's something that I'm proud of. A lot of people look at the sport and think that you need to be aggressive and all that, but that's just not really the case. For me, it's just a sport. That's how I look at it. And luckily, I'm pretty good at it because, again, it's gave me some pretty good opportunities.
2: You're pretty good at it. You're also just one of the, and I when I call you a bastard here, I mean it in it's a term of endearment, but you're one of the toughest bastards I've ever seen. Yeah. I now when I watch your fights, I don't think I breathe for the whole fight. I want you to win so badly, but I also just don't want to see you get hit or get hurt. Do you ever worry about the long-term implications of the sport?
3: Yeah, long term is definitely something that you need to respect. I'm pretty old in this game as well, so for me to be, I'm going to be 38 for my next one, which is, not many people are champions at that age, even defending. I don't even know if it's been done, especially in our division. So, still sort of breaking records, but it is definitely something that I take serious. So I've even been vocal about it, saying that, if I was to take damage or if this fight goes wrong, then I'll retire. You know, I don't want to take any unnecessary damage. You know, I've obviously done very well in the sport that, you know, the career path I chose. I'm, you know, very thankful to be in the position I am, and I'm still pretty good now, and I want to keep it that way. So I want to, yeah, I just want to be careful with that. I respect that the game we play isn't easy. It is hard. It does take its toll. So I'm definitely weighing them options every day.
0: How many years left do you reckon you got?
3: Again, another good question. Right now I'm playing each fight as it goes. I even said on my last time I competed, I said, this could be the last. If things go terribly wrong, you know, I take too unnecessary damage, I'll retire. Luckily, I didn't take too much damage in that one, so we're here again. So we'll just see how we go.
0: Do the wife and kids get a say in? Like, do they tell you how they feel about it and whether they want you to stop?
3: Yeah. I mean, I guess my kids they understand, obviously, it's a crazy sport. I don't think they look at it as a long-term health thing. But my wife, obviously, we have them conversations, and she understands, like, again, and she knows I'm taking it serious. And so it's just the women. You're going to weigh them options because you're never going to get the paychecks that you're getting right now, right? And then you still want to look after. I still want to be able to be very present and all there for my kids. So, you know, there's something that needs to be taken serious. And
0: does
3: I do
0: she
3: take
0: stress
3: that serious.
0: When you're fighting, or is she immune to it now?
3: Well, she's getting a lot better with it. She is. She even says she's pretty good at it, but I still... You know, she's obviously going to stress. I think when anyone's competing in anything, I guess they're going to get a little nervous.
2: 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Really appreciate it.
3: No worries. Thank you.
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8: Overnight, CityLink works. 25 August, inbound closed. Direct road to Domain Tunnel. Batman Avenue closed outbound. Overhead and placard loads must detour. See linked website for info. A crash in Cranbourne North on the South Gibby Highway southbound before Hewan Park Drive. It's heading back past Hallam Road. Also a car fire in Thomastown on Edgars Road northbound at Barry Road. Stock up for Father's Day at Dan Murphy's. 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

0: Across Australia, if you drive home this afternoon, it's Carrie Bickmore and Tommy Little.
1: And I believe we have a little game.
0: Yeah, I'm going to give you the name of places, names of a few places, and I want you to guess where in the world this road trip is based off a few of the stop names.
1: Okay, firstly, can I start by saying some of my favourite place names?
0: Yes. Yep.
1: Fanny Bay is definitely up
2: Humpty
1: there.
2: Humpty Doo's one.
1: Humpty Doo is in a very similar part of the world to Fanny Bay. Yes, Humpty
2: Where's
1: Doo.
2: Fanny Bay?
1: NT.
2: Right.
1: Yes.
0: You like to stop off in Coburn as well, but you don't like that, do you?
1: I pronounce it differently to the local.
2: Innaloo's fun.
0: Oh, yeah.
1: Innaloo's good. Yeah. Okay, what have you got for us?
0: Your first stop, we're going to start in Twat. Twat or Twat? T-W-A-double-T.
1: Is that where you
2: call
1: usually
2: it,
1: start?
2: Call it as it's written, Twat.
1: So I would assume, based on that alone, we're in the map of Tasmania.
2: Oh, I thought we were in the UK somewhere.
1: Interesting. Okay, carry on.
0: The next stop is Cockbridge.
1: How long does it take to get us to Cockbridge from
0: It'll take
1: Bay?
0: A few hours to get to Cockbridge.
1: Okay.
0: The full trip.
2: I still think we're somewhere UK related.
1: Do you think they pronounce it Cobridge, much like Coburn?
0: Oh, maybe.
1: Coburn?
0: Maybe. Mm. The next stop is Dick Place.
2: Dick Place.
1: Dick Place. Well, that's my house.
2: In fact, weirdly, recently I stayed in Fiji and the name of their, where you go have your buffet breakfast is Dick's Place.
1: Oh. And is it a full breakfast?
2: It's a full buffet.
1: Is it?
0: Sausage? Yep.
2: Great sausage.
0: Yeah, right.
2: Chicken, meat, you know, whatever kind of sausage you like.
1: Mm. And how many people were chowing down?
2: Oh, the place was full.
1: Really? Yeah. Mm. Just breakfast?
2: Nah, you can do breakfast, lunch and dinner.
1: Can ya?
2: Mm-hmm.
1: Ever a midnight snack?
2: Mm-hmm. Mm-hmm. Nah, I think they take time off at night.
1: Yeah.
0: Our next stop will be Cockermouth. It's a few hours away.
2: Cockermouth.
1: Are we in regional WA?
0: We're not in regional WA.
2: Are we in Australia?
0: We're not in Australia.
2: Are we in the UK?
0: We are in the UK.
2: I told you, I thought we were in the UK from Twat.
1: Oh, Twat's a very UK thing.
2: Okay, so, yep.
0: Then we've got a couple of quick stops. We've got to go to Penistone, Cock Alley, and then we'll get right down to...
1: This is sounding like my weekend.
0: Fingering Ho, and then
1: Sorry?
0: We'll go to Fingering Ho. Just near London.
1: What's a hoe?
0: I don't know. This is just a fingering hoe, though.
1: So it's separate words.
2: Not a fingering hole, a fingering hoe.
0: Fingering hoe.
2: Not like a watering hole.
1: Separate words?
0: No, all one word.
1: Oh.
2: Fingering hoe is one word.
1: I was thinking a hoe might be like a lock.
0: Oh. No, it's on the coast. It's a beautiful little coastal location.
2: I reckon we're in Scotland.
0: By this point, we are down near London.
2: Oh.
0: And then we'll finish up with two quick stops. We'll go to Ass Hill and then we'll go to Shitterton.
1: Oh, are we finishing in Shitterton?
0: We're going to finish in Shitterton.
1: So we've started
2: in
1: Twat.
2: There, though, not begin and do all those other things.
0: Yeah.
2: You know what I mean?
0: Like, so,
1: it depends how you like to play poker.
2: Yeah.
0: We've gone from the top of the UK all the way to the bottom.
1: Really?
2: I don't want to go to Dick's Place after I've been to Shindham. You know?
0: Shitterton,
2: I like to
0: yeah.
2: do it Shitterton. Why? I like to do it the other way around.
1: Why?
2: No, I just find it's a...
1: Are you finished with dessert?
2: No, it's just a cleaner drive, you know?
1: You're starting
0: you don't
1: with the
0: want to
1: dirtiest
0: double back.
1: Bit.
0: Yeah, yeah, because you'd have to double back.
1: Yeah. Oh, yeah. The old dirt road.
0: You've got to make it as efficient as possible.
2: I think we started in Scotland and ended in the UK.
0: Yeah, I think. What's up, our UK correspondent? What is right at the top of the UK? Is that Scotland?
1: If there's one person that does not know where Twat is, it's our producer, Kieran.
2: He's tuned out for the first time ever.
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7: 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There's reports of a crash on the Westgate Freeway outbound before Williamstown Road. Delays are back onto the Westgate Bridge. Also a broken down truck in Ormond on North Road eastbound at Grange Road. Two lanes closed. Census night was Tuesday the 11th of August. There's still time to complete. 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
19: Good afternoon, I'm Rebecca Madden. A woman has been stabbed after protecting her son in the CBD. The 10-year-old was assaulted walking on Spencer Street around 1 p.m. A 27-year-old man is in custody. Max Gawn has jumped to the defence of Richmond players during Mad Monday celebrations. The club denies any link to the Swans Hotel scandal, and the Melbourne champion says it is a chance for footy to take a look at itself.
20: As an industry, there are a lot of people trying to tell us that there's some stuff going on within our four walls. And I think it's our time to start listening. Is this one of these cases? I'm not sure. I don't think it is.
19: Richmond is now probing their conduct. Disgraced celebrity talent manager Ralph Carr has been jailed to 6 years for sexual assault. He could walk free in 4 years. And Jetstar's first direct flight to Sri Lanka has taken to the skies. The low-budget carrier will begin operating flights between Melbourne and Colombo 3 times a week.
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22: Jane Bunn here. The risk of showers continues this evening. Drying up overnight, we'll have a low of 9. Generally dry tomorrow, a mix of sunshine and some cloud, heading for a top of 15. For Melbourne's best news, sport and weather, watch 7 News tonight at 6.
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4: This is Carrie and Tommy.
0: That is where you're at for your Tuesday afternoon. The music quiz is coming up very soon.
1: Yes, but right now we cross to our English correspondent. Kizzy, the pizzy pants.
2: Not in England today, but has anyone been watching The Block?
3: No.
1: Yeah. Is it on our network?
2: No.
1: Then nope.
2: No.
1: I have not.
2: Don't worry, I have.
1: Scotty Cam still doing his thing?
2: Yep. And all the judges are there too. I've got their names written down here because I always forget them.
3: Do we need them?
1: Oh, is it second? Is it Shayna Blaze?
2: Shayna Blaze.
3: Darren.
2: There's Neil and Darren. Yes, thank you. What happened to the other one? Neil. Where did he go? Whitaker.
3: I don't know. You'll bring in the story,
2: thank
3: dude.
2: Thank you. Mm. Okay, well, I noticed something on the block.
1: What happened to a bloke who you didn't even know his name?
2: Neil Whitaker.
1: Yeah, but you had to find it off his sheet.
2: No, that's the current judges I needed. I knew his name because he's good.
1: Do you reckon he's related to the Whitaker's Chocolates family?
2: No, because he's not from New Zealand, is he?
1: No, that's true. Whitaker's is from New Zealand.
2: Yeah. Mm. There's a new feature on the block, and it was very exciting. I was watching the reveals on Sunday night. The only real version of the block you need to watch is the reveals. The rest of it's superfluous, I would say.
1: Okay.
2: What do you think when you think the block? What's the first thing that comes to mind?
3: What do you mean?
2: It's the first thing that comes to your head.
0: Well, they're renovating houses. Have they moved on to doing cars?
2: Mm.
0: Is it like in my ride?
1: Because I think like big, fancy places.
3: Yes.
2: Mm? Not songs about the judges like this one about Shayna.
6: Shayna the storage queen. She the first one on the team.
3: That's fun. Do they all get like a walkout song?
2: What about Darren?
6: Palmer is here tonight. He will be questioning every surface in sight.
1: Is this a real artist, you reckon?
3: AI has a lot to answer for.
2: And this one about the other one that I can't remember.
3: Marty brings a real estate view. Marty. Is it Marty Fox?
1: Marty
3: Fox is a ripper.
2: Okay. Well, they've now got AI songs running all the way through the block that they've created themselves, and fans are furious about it because it's taking jobs away from real artists.
1: Sorry. I agree with that stance in general.
2: Yep.
1: But in this instance, there was no real artist ever doing Shayna Blaze intro song.
3: I know, but you know what it means? I saw that they...

0: final outro clip, though.
1: Let the judging begin again.
0: Let the judging begin again.
2: Let the judging begin. It's quite good.
3: But is it the same song, but a bit about each
0: that's
3: of them?
0: All in one song.
3: The one
2: that's
3: song.
2: So kizzy. I'm assuming.
3: Can we have one for our show?
2: I'm assuming you've gone and made one for Carrie and I.
0: Oh, Tim? All over Melbourne. It's the Foxes. Carrie and Tom.

0: You Tuesday Arvo, it's Carrie Bickmore and Tommy Little. And at Coles, you can shop, scan and win. It is back in store and online until the 22nd of September with more than 36,000 winners every week.
1: Shake, shake, shake, Carrie. Shake, it's music time.

0: Because...
1: Oh, you're quizzing me.
0: Yep. We started off this week with what was, I thought, awful news, which turned out to be great news because you pranked me and said that we were sending people to see ABBA and we were going to have to play ABBA songs every day. And on air, I said that was wonderful. And off air, I may have suggested that ABBA were one of the worst things to ever have existed in the world. And it hurt my soul.
1: If you want to go to our socials at Carrie Thomas Show, you can see how that unfolded.
0: But they are not the only Swedish artist, because your theme for this week's music
1: quiz. Oh, my God.
0: Is Swedish. One of Sweden's biggest one-hit wonders gave us Save Tonight.
1: Nina Cherry.
0: Sorry?
1: Nina Cherry?
0: Nope.
1: Oh, isn't that her?
0: Nope.
1: Oh, Save Tonight.
0: That is a male voice.
1: Save Tonight.
0: But Cherry is correct.
1: Cherry Bomb. Cherry
0: no,
1: Blossom.
0: Cherry's the last bit. The first bit's a bird. The second bit's an eye.
2: The first bird. Bit's bald.
1: What?
2: First yeah. bit's bald.
0: Yeah, can be.
1: Third eye blind.
0: Oh, no. Eagle eye cherry.
1: Oh, eagle eye cherry. Mm.
0: Laureen took out Eurovision 2023. You don't know Laureen?
1: No.
0: Oh, she's wonderful.
1: You don't know Laureen either.
0: What do you mean? This is a song tattoo. No, I don't care about the moon. Sing along if you know the words.
1: You are reading off a sheet of paper and you've never heard of Laureen.
3: Eurovision twice.
0: Yeah.
1: Good for Laureen.
0: She's pretty good. Across the competition's history,
1: what's
0: how many
1: that song?
0: Times?
1: Laureen,
4: Laureen, Laureen, Laureen.
0: I love Dolly. How many times has Sweden won Eurovision?
1: How many times has Eurovision happened?
0: Like 50 times? Carrie, I'm the one asking the questions here.
1: I'm going to say 10 times.
0: Less.
1: 6 times.
0: More.
1: 8 times.
0: Less.
1: 7 times.
0: That's correct.
3: 10%.
0: 70 years.
3: Yeah, 70 years, 10%.
0: ABBA were the first ones to win it from Sweden. In 1993, question number 3, Swedish pop group Ace of Base. Oh, did you know they were Swedish?
1: Don't turn around. Don't you want to see my heart? No.
0: What?
1: Isn't that Ace of Base? All that she wants is another baby.
0: There we go.
1: I saw the sign.
0: There we go. We're back. Okay, one of those is going to be the answer because Ace of Base took over the world when their breakout single sold over 23 million copies. What was the name of that
1: track? All That She Wants?
0: Incorrect.
1: So do they not sing, don't turn around, don't you want to see my heart
2: breaking? Yeah, they do.
0: Oh, I'd never heard that one.
1: Yeah, neither. I reckon you would have.
2: It's not the breakout hit, is it?
1: I think you would have heard it if you played it, guys.
0: Question number 4. Before his passing in 2018, Avicii was one of Sweden's most successful global exports. His smash hit, Wake Me Up. So wake me up when it's all over, when I'm I did not know the answer to this, so I'll be very impressed if you get it. Who performs those vocals? That is an American singer-songwriter. I can give you his hit that you will know. I need a dollar, dollar, dollar, that's what I need.
1: Is it...
0: And if you're thinking, was that the actual
1: Little
0: track?
1: Little Nas X?
0: No, that was me. No. Hello... Black.
1: Black. Hello, Black?
0: Yes. Oh. That's him.
1: Is there a question about Tovlo there somewhere?
0: Tuvalu?
1: Tuvalu, because I feel like she's from Sweden, isn't she?
2: Yeah, she's not at the moment.
1: Oh, come on. That's the only one I know.
0: Question number 5. It's impossible to escape the iconic synth riff of the Final Countdown. It's the
1: Final Countdown. I feel like you would dislike this song as much as you dislike ABBA and Queen.
0: I associate it with a lot of fun sporting events, so okay. No,
1: so
0: but if the song
1: through.
0: Existed on its own,
1: yeah.
0: Hooey. Which Swedish rock band actually recorded it?
1: Oh, ABBA.
0: No, it is also a continent.
1: Oh.
0: You go there in summer and drink Aperol spritzes.
1: Italy.
0: Europe.
1: Greece. Europe. Oh, continent. Mm, gave it away. I didn't know Europe was a band. A Swedish band.
0: Oh, yeah. Hey,
5: how you doing? Carrie and Tommy will be right back after this.
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5: here's what happened earlier.
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6: get back to you.
1: What's happening? You've just got a little bump on your face.
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13: 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A broken down truck in Ormond on North Road eastbound at Grange Road. It's in the middle lane. Use Centre Road instead. Also a crash in Williams Landing on Palmer's Road southbound after Sayers Road. 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
31: 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Air my back.
32: This is hard to believe because I can't remember a time when Taylor Swift wasn't in our music vlogs on this very radio station, but her debut album was 20 years ago. She's celebrating the 20th anniversary of her debut album. Her debut single.
33: 16 or something.
32: Yeah, she would have been 16. Her debut single from it, Tim McGraw. Back then, she spoke about what she wants from her career. And if you listen to the song, which we're going to get on next, it almost like outlines what she has done with her career. Ooh. But she's given an interview. She rarely does. She gave an interview with the CEO of the Grammy Association at the Grammy Museum. And it's like this icon session series where they speak to well-known artists, and she doesn't really give interviews very often, and it was very music focused interview, but she talks about where she was and when she was discovered, which was at the Bluebird Cafe in Nashville. That's when she was discovered, and this is her talking about how she ended up performing there.
34: You know, I had heard that Faith Hill got discovered at the Bluebird Cafe. I started learning about the Bluebird Cafe, made it like a personal life goal to get to perform there. And in the process of this, I started picking up instruments and started writing my own songs, just kind of based on the structures and kind of architecture of the songs that I loved the most, and figuring maybe if I write enough of these, I might get decent at it.
32: And she spoke also about how connected she is back to her country roots, how that is like where that's the album she's most proud of. She recently did I Knew It, I Knew It, which we play on this album
33: she
32: a
33: said
32: lot.
33: Her
32: which
33: was, first album was her
32: I think
33: the
32: that's
33: one
32: the one
33: she's
32: proud most proud of.
35: And the only one she hasn't re-released yet.
32: Oh, yeah, right. Yeah. And obviously she recently returned to country music with the I Knew It, I Knew You song from Toy Story.
36: Yes.
32: But she's pretty much said she wants to do more of that.
34: I think this can happen in as you grow up. I love my country roots more and more.
32: Anyway, let's go back to the beginning.
37: It's a funny turn of phrase, isn't it?
32: Her loving her country roots more and more.
37: No, I just think it's funny. I think it can happen more as you grow up.
35: Well, I think it's because she's gone so far away from it that now she's coming back to it. That she's like, I'm going back to what I know best.
32: As you get older, yeah, you go back to where you began kind of thing. Full circle moment.
37: Yeah, okay.
32: Should we go full circle now?
37: Yes.
32: Should we get a bit of Tim McGraw on? I don't even remember that song. I'm keen to hear it now.
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0: Temper City, that is self-aware for your Tuesday, Arvo. It's Carrie and Tommy.
1: I did a show in one of the most beautiful theatres in the country in Hobart on the weekend, the Royal Theatre. It is absolutely stunning. Built in the 1830s.
2: Wow. Huh.
1: The oldest still operating theatre in the country, and it's absolutely stunning. I love Hobart. It's beautiful. I got a message when I was going down there, just a DM, and just said, hey, I'm a scientist. I'm doing a science thing at a pub. You should come. And I wrote back and I said, I'll be there. And I knew straight away it was not what was expected, because she wrote back and went, I was absolutely not expecting a reply. Okay, I'll make sure I bring fossils.
2: What? Right?
1: Yeah. And so then I rocked up in the afternoon before my show, and it was so cool. There were scientists everywhere. It was at this pub, and you just grabbed a drink, and then I think it was called like roving scientists or something. And they were just sat at tables, and as soon as someone was free, you sat down and you spoke to a scientist about their area of expertise.
2: That is awesome.
1: It was awesome. Science is the best. Kids, if you're listening, get into it. It's cool, and it's helping the world. So I spoke with like this wildlife dude who was talking about infectious diseases. And I said I was worried about the fairy penguins. He said, don't be. They've got a low susceptibility to bird flu. It's okay. Anyway, fascinating stuff, right? And then
2: how often does this happen all around the country? Or is this just a Hobart thing?
1: I think it was part of a festival that they've got
2: the
1: on
2: Beaker
1: at the
2: Street
1: moment.
2: Festival.
1: Yes, the Beaker
2: in
1: Street
2: Hobart.
1: Festival. Yes, yes, yes. Mm. So there's food stuff. Anyway, whatever. And then the lady that I've been messaging is like, hey, I'm the one who messaged you. I'm like, sick, let's talk. She dealt with contaminated waste water and contaminated water, so making it suitable for a build on, work out what we can use our lands for, how we can decontaminate it. Fascinating stuff again. And then she was great, and I went, thank you. And I went to kind of leave, and she goes, hang on, wait, we haven't done the fossil thing. And I said, what's the fossil thing? And she goes, do you know how we tell the difference between rocks and fossils? And I said, no. And she said, fossils suction your tongue. And I said, what? And she said, rocks don't, fossils do. And I said, are you out in the field licking? And she laughs and goes, absolutely. Wow. Yeah. And then she goes, we use our mouth for a lot of stuff out in the field. So there's some other thing where they work out how much clay or something is in the ground, and they rub it against their teeth.
0: Just
1: so funny.
0: Dirt all over your teeth.
1: Yeah, so funny. Anyway.
2: How's your day, babe? Oh, he's got a mouthful of
0: pretty
2: clay.
0: Pretty clay today.
1: And so then she handed me, she goes, this is a fossilized whale vertebra, right? And she hands it to me, and I go, that's cool. And she goes, nah, lick it.
2: So you
0: how many
2: licked
0: people
2: a fossilized whale? Yeah, how many people have licked it? I mean, that's never stopped him before, though.
1: I don't know. But that's me there. And at the start, I pushed my tongue against it, and I went, oh, my God, I've fallen for this elaborate prank. And then after a second, I'm like, hang on, it's got my tongue. Oh, my God, what will pick your tongue? What will pick your tongue? She's like, yeah, fossils stick to your tongue.
2: Well, that's just like, isn't a that trick cool? for young players, isn't it?
1: Isn't
2: that's
1: it?
2: Very
1: so, you know, if you've got a partner and they're getting older, and if you stick to them, they're a fossil, officially.
2: I didn't know where that was going. I'm glad that's what you said.
1: Here's what I want to know. I never thought in a million years, even longer than that fossil has been around, right? That's millions of years.
2: But you'd have whale vertebrae in your mouth.
1: I would have had a whale vertebra. So I want to know, 131060, what have you had in your mouth? Because I can proudly now say
0: would that be the
1: fossil.
0: Biggest bone you've had in your mouth?
1: Yeah, a fossil.
0: Yeah, right. Is it bigger than like a steak
1: bone? It's the oldest bone.
0: Yeah,
1: absolutely.
0: Okay.
1: Yes.
0: That's big.
1: 131060. What have you had in your mouth? Give us a call.
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7: 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A broken down truck in Ormond on North Road eastbound at Grange Road. Two lanes are blocked. Use Centre Road instead. 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
20: Mastering the Monash with a laugh. 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

0: Around Australia for your Tuesday arvo, it's Carrie Bickmore and Tommy Little. And on 13 1060, what have you had in your mouth?
1: Me? I've had a fossilised whale vertebrae and it stuck to my tongue. That's how you tell the difference between fossils and rocks. Are professional scientists doing this out in the field, picking up things, sticking their tongue on it? Yep. I learned that on the weekend. What a fun time. G'day, Ben.
2: G'day. How are we?
1: Yeah, living the dream. What have you had in your mouth?
2: So mine was really exciting. I did it as a more of a concealment than anything else. I was in what's known as the Mini Arena in Verona, which is very much like a little Colosseum, like in Rome,
1: yes,
2: where they used to do games and things like that. And I was actually doing a walkthrough with a very close friend of mine in Italy. And in the corner of my eye, I spotted a handmade metal ring lying off to the side just at the base of one of the walls. So I quickly picked it up. And as we're discussing what this may be it a ring that held something on the wall or what I'd like to believe, one of the ferocious lions or an animal that was used in the games.
1: Yes.
2: I was walking through and somebody was coming, so I quickly dumped it into my gob to get it out of there.
1: And when once you smuggled it out successfully, I'm assuming?
2: I did.
1: You asked no more questions for the rest of the tour.
3: Did your mouth look weird with it in? Like, how big was it?
2: No, we're sort of talking about maybe an inch ring. So it wasn't a huge ring, but it was either a part of a bigger link. Or you've seen these sort of rings that hold things onto the wall, maybe a light or something like that.
1: I can picture
2: about an inch ring.
1: I can picture him in kind of Gladiator or something like that. Ben, have you since had it looked at by a professional?
2: Well, I haven't had it looked at because I'm too terrified to actually pull it out and actually take it to someone because it was smuggling it out of the arena.
1: Nah.
2: So I don't want to be that guy.
3: Oh, wow. You've already been that guy, Ben. What? You know,
2: I
3: lean
2: know,
3: into it.
2: It was a panic. It was a panic moment.
1: Ben,
2: I did Roman history. It's a vital part of my collection.
1: What's a worse outcome if you take it to a professional and a professional goes, "This was used, you know, hundreds of years ago," or if they go, "This was made 6 months ago"? What's worse?
2: Well, look, worse. The worst case, it was 14 years ago, so at worst, it was made 15 or 16 years ago.
4: Great attitude, Ben.
3: Good on you, Ben.
2: My absolute worst would be if it was in the nose of one of those animals.
1: No, that's great.
4: Right, that's way better.
1: That's good.
3: It's a better story to tell, Ben.
1: Good. I love it. I love it. Thank you, Ben. G'day, Moni.
5: Hi.
1: Hi. How old are you, Moni?
5: I'm 8.
1: What have you had in your mouth?
5: I've had a candle.
3: What?
1: Why did you have a candle in your mouth, Moni?
5: So the story is, my mum had bought a mystery box, and there were like these milk candles.
1: Yeah.
5: And they looked exactly like a musk stick and a caramel koala.
1: Yum. Yum.
5: So my mum told me to eat it, and then I ate it, and it was disgusting.
3: I love that your mum actually told you to eat it. You just didn't sneak and eat it. She encouraged you to.
5: And she got it on camera because, like, I have a Facebook page.
1: Yeah.
5: It was all over the internet.
1: What did it taste like, Moni?
5: Probably just tasted like
1: candle.
5: Well, I were to compare it to, like, something, it tasted like dry concrete.
1: Yeah.
3: Yeah. Have you eaten a lot of that, Moni?
5: No, but that's not just what I think it would taste like.
3: Yeah, okay.
1: Moni, do you think it's funny that I've had a whale's back in my mouth?
5: Yeah.
1: Yeah.
5: And it could be worse,
1: What would be worse?
5: A fox's butt.
1: A fox's butt would be heaps worse, Moni. Hey, thanks, Moni.
3: So cute, Moni. What are you going to give Moni?
1: Moni, we'll give you a cap. Have a Carrie and Tommy cap. That's coming your way.
5: Thank you so much.
1: No worries. Don't put it in your mouth. G'day, James.
6: G'day. I was doing some whippersnippering on the weekend, and I missed picking up one of the dog's landmines, it sprayed all over my face, in my mouth, eyes.
1: Oof. Oh, what do we do from here, James? Do we never whippersnipper again, or do we just keep our mouth closed?
3: Just cut off your head.
6: No, I dropped the whippersnipper, went inside, had a change, washed the face, and got straight back into it.
1: What did you
3: kiss your missus at the end of the day, James?
6: No, she actually stood on the back door and had a bit of a giggle.
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11: 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There's a broken down track in Ormond on North Road eastbound at Grange Road. It has two lanes blocked. Use Centre Road instead. On the Deepak Bypass, heavy outbound from the Ring Road to Hopkins Road on the Western Freeway. 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
22: Good evening, I'm Rebecca Madden. A 27-year-old man is in custody after randomly attacking two people in the CBD. He's accused of assaulting a 10-year-old boy before stabbing his mother with a pair of scissors around 1 this afternoon on Spencer Street. The pair is in hospital with non-life-threatening injuries. Disgraced talent manager Ralf Carr has been jailed for 6 years for a cocaine-fuelled sexual assault of a woman. He is eligible for parole in 4 years. Carr is vowing to appeal. The Premier wants to save $2 billion from the suburban rail loop. He plans to claw back the money through cheaper designs on new stations. Richmond is looking into Mad Monday celebrations. The club says they are deeply embarrassed and deny any link to the Swans Hotel saga. And the All-Australian team will be revealed tonight. 11 first-timers are in contention, but not everyone is turning up. Coleman medalists Charlie Curnow and Swans officials will be noticeably absent.
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24: Jane Bunn here. The risk of showers continues this evening. Drying up overnight, we'll have a low of 9. Generally dry tomorrow, a mix of sunshine and some cloud, heading for a top of 15. For Melbourne's best news, sport and weather, watch 7 News tonight at 6.
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2: It's Fifi, Fev and Nick's happy hour.
3: Tuesday evening right across our beautiful country. How was our Tuesdays? Fifi, Fev and Nick, good evening.
4: Good Tuesday. Great. Excited about what's coming up on the happy hour.
3: Yeah, there's a fair bit happening. Legends games Thursday night. Some of the best AFL players around our country playing each other. What is it? The All-Stars versus the Vicks. It's going to be huge. Both you boys are playing, Nick, Fev.
5: Yeah, and we're actually going to have a legend come in and talk about it.
3: A real one.
5: We're not.
3: Yeah, you'll be playing against him, Fev. He'll be joining us later this happy hour.
6: Fev, what do you think about him letting like comedians and stuff in this year? It's a bit gross, isn't it?
5: No. It's great because like last year, Dave Hughes ends up in hospital. Just hope another comedian does.
6: Oh, no.
4: Are Hughesy and Nick the only comedians in there? You, Nick Cody.
5: I don't know. Is there?
4: Are there other comedians?
5: I don't look at the other people that are playing because I don't know them. You just look at all the good players and you go, oh, these guys just come on when we're a bit tired.
6: Yeah.
5: That's what happens.
6: Buddy, Cody, Dusty, and then some others, and friends.
3: Gary Ablett's playing.
7: Sorry, I couldn't keep a straight face.
3: Sarah Rioli, so many more. It's going to be on Channel 7 Thursday night. We'll be talking to that superstar later this happy hour. Up next, it is book week for a lot of people in our country, and you guys aren't happy about something in particular happening with book week.
4: Banning certain book week costumes.
3: It is wild. Let's talk about it after this for the happy hour.
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0: song for your Tuesday evening. Hello, it is Fifi Favonik, the happy hour.
1: Book week this week. Yeah. Oh, I'm appearing in Daisy's class reading my book.
2: Oh, really?
1: For book week, yes.
2: Well, you're trying to shift some units there afterwards.
1: Yeah. I'll be taking some
2: Gives you canteen
1: copies.
2: Money, kids.
3: Wow.
1: But book week
3: Gracie May
1: is...
3: and the Beasts.
2: No, Minty May Gray and the Strangely Good Day.
1: Thank
2: what
1: you,
2: was
1: Nick.
2: The follow-up?
3: Well, thanks for that, Nick. Well, you were an author, were you?
1: Posy Pearl was the follow-up. And but I'm going to go and read Minty May Gray. Now, this is the interesting thing. We were only talking about this morning. Book week wasn't a thing when I was a kid. Fev and I

0: 24 hour famine.
1: That was the 24 hour famine.
2: That's a different one. That was a 48-hour famine.
0: Whichever one where you could eat barley sugar.
1: I think you were doing that regardless of what day it was. If there was a charity event attached.
2: As much as the 40-hour famine was such a great thing to do, 40-hour famine, I couldn't do it. Like, you'd sign up and get all the money and stuff, but I had to eat.
0: No, I know. I did too. Yeah, but you could have them. You could have the barley, as many barley sugars as you like.
2: I get that.
0: You could eat the whole bag.
2: I'll have me 2 minute noodles and wings.
0: On book week, though, Daisy and Trix have got their dress up on Friday. Mm-hmm. Trixie's doing 101 Dalmatians. So her and her friends are dressing up as Dalmatians.
2: That's cute.
0: And Daisy's a K-pop demon hunter. Surprise, surprise. But apparently, and I didn't realise this, there are schools that are banning certain costumes.
2: Like what?
0: Well, they're banning scary. So, because it's sort of like Halloween is creeping close to book week.
2: But why? And, tell me why.
0: I think because they're scary. So, some schools are banning witches, wizards, political figures.
2: Isn't Harry Potter a wizard?
0: Yeah. Oh, scary outfits.
1: Political figures.
0: Yeah. What books are there? Political figures. Yeah.
2: Someone's going as Albo.
0: Albo. They wouldn't.
2: You can't. They're all kids. Who cares? Let them be kids. I freaking hate this world at the moment.
0: Well, I know.
1: To be fair, Charlie's class yesterday had seven ninjas.
0: Yeah.
1: You know, there's nobody.
0: It's a dress up day. Well, you would have.
2: Toby was roomy.
0: I know. So cute. Was
2: yesterday.
0: Daisy was going to be roomy. I think she's going to be Mira.
2: Best dress, she said.
0: But I think there are also certain elements of education that want it to be more about books. Because it is becoming, as you said, ninjas, K-pop demon hunters.
2: Then just don't do it.
0: Costume. Well, I think it's definitely books are celebrated at school this week and reading, and that's a great thing. But kids will be kids.
2: Yeah.
0: And you can't, I remember when Daisy said, do you want to be K-pop demon hunter? I said, but what's the book? And then she's found a comic book.
1: Oh, there's a book for it.
0: It's a book.
2: Yeah, there's books everywhere. It's not like they're dressing up as Iceman.
0: Iceman.
1: Which one? Richard Kuklinski.
2: Yeah.
1: Oh, wow.
0: Oh, a serial killer.
2: That's the only book that I've almost read.
0: No, he was.
2: Yeah,
0: he was a hitman.
2: In New York.
0: Yeah.
2: Yeah. That was
0: just an interesting place for your head to go. But we've gone from K-pop demon hunters to.
2: No, but they're banning things. Like, who cares? Like, I don't understand it, this woke world. Like, they want to go as a wizard, let them dress up as a wizard.
0: Yes,
2: If they want to go as a frog, they're not a frog, are they? Well, they're not going to turn into a frog. Like, what? I don't understand.
0: Well, I know. Well, I don't think it's a lot of schools. I think a few schools. Oh,
2: where
0: and
2: are
0: now
2: they? Where the balloons are banned? Where is it?
0: There's also a little frustration with all the retail stores that are now really leaning into it, because you've got all your shops that now have all the books, the costumes in there for book week.
1: That's just.
0: Well, I know, commercialises. So some schools are saying, we don't want store-bought ones. We want home, something you make at home. But you can't govern that either, because there's busy parents.
1: Yeah.
0: Busy parents who are like, let's go to our costume cupboard.
1: Yeah, not everybody has those skills. Not even the time.
2: Yeah.
1: Not everyone's that way inclined.
2: Or do it at school. That's what your teachers are paid for, to do it with the kids. Parents.
1: Bit of arts and crafts.
2: Not.
0: Oh,
2: no.
0: Look, if I would love to make a costume.
2: Would you?

0: Drive home. Hello, it is Fifi Fevenick on your Tuesday evening.
1: Now, what is going on with you, Josiah? Because there are high-level chats and what have you got yourself involved in?
0: Oh, I don't know how this has happened. Yeah, I am. About mid last week, around Wednesday, Thursday, started copying heaps of messages on my TikTok and even to Instagram as well, saying, is this really you? And I've been messaging hundreds of people.
1: Allegedly, DMs.
2: Is this to get more people to your TikTok?
0: That's what everyone's accusing me of.
3: Yes.
2: Is this why we're doing it on the radio? Just, what's your TikTok handle?
0: Josiah Sharla. Yeah. So if you want to follow me. But, Fev, if you go looking for me, there's two me's. So someone has imitated my profile.
2: Fabio.
0: They've downloaded all my videos, uploaded them all. And why people are being tricked, I've got something like 2,200 followers on TikTok. They've gone and got 2,700.
2: It's nothing to brag about.
1: They've got more. The fake you has more followers.
0: Yes, than the real me. They've got more likes than the real me. So people think the fake me, because it's got more, is the real official me.
3: Oh, wow.
0: And the fake me isn't me. And the issue.
3: The fake you is that UK pilot zero.
2: How do you spell that?
0: UK pilot. Oh,
1: don't follow the fake, Josiah.
2: I don't talk.
0: Now, the issue is for you with this as well is I can't report them because they've created my account. Blocked me so I can't see it. And you can't report someone on TikTok because you can't report someone else. You can only report yourself. But because I'm me, I can't report it because they blocked me. Anyway, so many people are getting messages. I'm getting so many people asking money. Someone gave their number away.
1: Really?
0: And I feel bad
1: Well, Kylie, she picked up on this. Hi, Kylie.
4: It's your picture.
5: Alan.
1: Kylie, you were one of the first people to flag that Josiah had a catfish.
5: Because when I got the follow request, I think he only had like 5 followers, and I thought, oh, that's a bit weird. Why would someone famous follow me? I'm just a normal person. So I thought, that's weird. And then I got a message saying,
2: famous.
5: Hello, how are you? And I was like, hi. And I knew straight away it was fake, and he started talking to me, asking me what I do for a job and things like that. And I just started going along with him saying random things. And then next, all of a sudden, he asked me to was interested in his investment scheme. So I'd put money into an account and things like that. Wow.
3: This is the problem.
2: Because
3: fake
2: Josiah
3: just sounds like actual Josiah.
0: Yeah, I've done videos on stuff like that.
3: I don't trust the government.
2: I'm going to follow
3: crypto.
2: Him. What about on his post and his thing that says radio host, TV host?
1: He does TV.
2: Podcast host. Worldwide.
0: Yeah, because TikTok goes worldwide, technically. So
1: Kylie,
0: like,
1: fake Josiah asked you to invest in his investment scheme.
2: I'm following.
5: Yeah, so he gave me his number and said he'd call me on WhatsApp because that's what he was using. And
3: if I
5: would put money into this account, this investment account, and I could run it in the background on my computer and it'd make all this money and all this stuff. And I was like, yeah, no worries. Can you send me his number and send me all these screenshots of how to do it? And I knew it was fake.
3: Sorry, Josiah, did you say why we can't report the fake account?
0: Yeah, because it asks, is this a celebrity?
3: It says, who are they impersonating? And it says, myself or a celebrity?
0: They're the only two options.
3: So I'm not myself. Yeah. So you type celebrity, and then you search actual Josiah's account, but it doesn't pop up.
0: It doesn't come up. That's the issue.
2: I followed him and messaged.
0: What'd you write?
2: Bro, what's up?
0: See, the issue with this guy is,
1: let's talk to the catfish.
2: Yeah, I'm going to catfish
0: him. I've called the numbers. So he's using some fake numbers that you can only message, but you can't call. I've tried calling a couple of times.
1: Like, on a serious note,
2: he's got more followers
1: the fact that you can't report him and you can't stop him stealing your identity is why Zuckerberg and these guys end up in federal court all the time.
2: But
1: it's not fair, and they make it so it's impossible.
3: But I actually, I back Fev in here. Fev's going to trick this bloke, and there'll be some bloke in Russia today going, this Aussie guy told me basketball multi is definitely coming in.
0: I did find another positive about it all, though. Because if I do get in trouble, I can now just message whoever I want.
2: Why would you even think that? You shouldn't even think those words.
0: No, but I can message now whoever I want and just blame the fake me.
2: You shouldn't do that anyway. You're married.
3: So hold on. Have you set up this whole talk break so you've got a
2: look,
3: cover
2: Melina,
3: in the future?
2: Look, Melina. It's allegedly. Someone else, Melina.
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4: 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A broken down truck in Ormond, still there on North Road, eastbound at Grange Road. It's blocking two lanes, use Centre Road instead. Also reports of a crash in Bundoora on Plenty Road at Settlement Road. Overnight CityLink works, 25 August. Inbound closed to Rack Road to Domain Tunnel. Batman Avenue closed outbound. Over Hyde and Placard loads, must detour. 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And now you're up to date with the Foxes. 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
8: 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Melbourne. For your late drive home, it's Fifi, Fev and Nick's happy hour.
0: Starving. Dinner. G'day. After the happy hour. Hello. Oh, hey, Bev. Yeah, you're starving too. After the happy hour.
2: I'm just Brendan. I'm not starving, mate.
3: My five-year-old Maxie got me with that over the weekend. I've never been prouder.
2: What a moment.
3: I said, I am starving. And he said, g'day, starving. Yeah. I'm Max. With the handshake.
2: If he came over and said, Dad, I got A+ on my English exam. Whatever, bro. And when he does something like that, it's like the greatest achievement ever. Oh, God. I can literally understand that.
0: Teach them young. I am thinking about dinner after this happy hour, but last night after the happy hour dinner.
1: Yeah, I'm worried. I went home yesterday after the happy hour, made dinner, and it was a disaster. And I'm worried it's affecting the way you boys are treating me today.
0: Find out what happened.
3: You're treating us.
0: After this. Melbourne's 101.

0: Yeah, getting you home on this Tuesday evening. Hello for the happy hour. It is Fifi Fevenick. Good evening.
1: Now, I need to start, boys, by apologising to you.
2: You're welcome. It's the first time you've done that.
1: Is there anything different about me? Not the way I look.
2: I was going to go, geez, okay, how much time we got?
1: Anything, you haven't noticed anything about me?
2: I know you got a lot of black fluff on your top. I was trying to pick off.
1: No, okay, that's a good thing, because I did something.
3: No, you're
1: something.
3: Up and about.
2: No, you more, look a bit pale.
0: No, more relaxed.
1: What?
0: She's more relaxed, I reckon.
2: You just did your fingernails.
1: You're missing everything that I was putting out.
3: Clearly not relaxed at all.
0: No, wrong. Bad guess, Josiah. Wrong, Fev.
2: Your cheeks are popping. You got some blush on.
1: No, it's
2: some
1: same foundation. Makeup. So I made a new dinner last night. Now, I still have a vegetarian. My 13-year-old, Trix, is a vegetarian now. It's about 4 months, so I think it's set in.
2: Yeah, it's done.
1: And I saw something on Instagram. I've become an Insta chef because I just see amazing meals and I've got to make that.
3: They're so good at them and they're so quick.
1: I know.
3: It's so nice.
1: And then,
3: pretty quickly. Pretty early in the process, I go.
2: We've been down this road before, you and I.
1: Oh, I know.
2: We send each other food.
1: We do. And I'm back into it. Anyway, I made Trixie something that looked great. It was I should get the name of it. It was and
2: bread
1: because
2: and
1: I like the look of it myself, so I went, I'll be into this.
3: Aaron P.
1: It was called Turkish style pasta with crispy tofu, garlicky yogurt, and pulled biba butter. Oh no, it was crispy.
3: Doesn't
1: so
3: it's actually good because I've got heaps of pulled beba butter in the fridge and I was wondering what to use it
1: for. Do
3: you
1: know what
3: pulled
1: beba is?
3: No.
1: Pulled beba butter. I didn't either. And I had to keep typing in pulled beba. And what is it? And then it
3: lucky fellow. Yeah.
1: And it gave me the substitute, cayenne pepper. So it's butter. So how's this? This is what it was. You put the garlic lemon yogurt, then you pour the pasta, nice faffadels. They faffadel?
3: Don't know which one those
2: are. Just get normal one minute.
1: The little bows. The bows, faffels.
3: Yeah.
1: I love the bows. The little bows.
3: Yeah. Mm-hmm.
1: Then you put in this crunchy tofu that doesn't even taste like tofu, it's all spiced. You pour this butter sauce over the top. Like it looked amazing. And I'm going to blame the Insta influencer who influenced me.
2: Got the runs?
1: No. So in the ingredients, it said 4 cloves of garlic crushed.
2: Cloves or gloves?
1: Clove.
2: Yeah, that's better. Yeah.
1: So
2: you're welcome.
1: I did 4 cloves of big garlic cloves.
2: Yeah. Did you cut it up or did you
3: crush them? You didn't get minced?
1: Put them all in the yogurt dressing. And then as I kept cooking, and then it was like, now put the tofu in with some garlic. And I went, used all my garlic. I put all the garlic in the dressing. Now, this was actually going to be quite a nice meal. It was the most garlic I've ever had in my mouth.
2: I smelled it in the lift.
1: See, that's what I was thinking.
2: It was a lift.
1: I'm worried it's one of those things that's coming through my pores, my mouth. I can't get it off my tongue. I was eating garlic.
3: You're not going to get a cold for 15 years. That's a benefit.
1: And it was raw because it's raw in the yogurt.
3: Yeah.
1: But it was spicy.
3: Oh, no, I mean as in no one's going to want to go near you.
1: Oh, thank you.
2: I usually give her
1: Is that Justin?
0: Yeah.
1: Oh, Paul Beaver.
2: It
1: would have been good without all the garlic.
2: You don't need to change your mic sock because you've just literally put it's sweet. All the germs are gone.
1: Can I ask a question of garlic eaters? Because I love garlic and I love it in everything. I've never had that much raw garlic in my mouth. My tongue is I can still feel it. It's like burnt. Can garlic burn you?
2: Yeah, well, was his first name Simon?
1: It's not funny.
2: Yeah, it is.
1: He's a footballer, isn't he?
2: Simon he played for the Bulldogs.
1: Yeah, I know. So I remember him.
2: Simon Garlic.
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8: 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A broken down truck in Ormond, still there on North Road, eastbound at Grange Road. It's blocking 2 lanes, use Centre Road instead. Also reports of a crash in Bundoora on Plenty Road at Settlement Road. Overnight CityLink works 25 August. Inbound closed to Rack Road to Domain Tunnel. Batman Avenue closed outbound. Overhide and placard loads must detour. 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And now you're up to date with the Foxes. 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
6: Two legends in this studio right now. Fifi, Fev and Nick, good evening for your Tuesday. The Legends game happening Channel 7. You can watch it Thursday night. Marvel Stadium, one of the great stadiums in our country. All the AFL legends back for one more time. We're talking Dusty. We're talking Buddy Franklin.
7: Gary Ablett Swan's Jr. Legend.
6: Cyril Rioli's back as well.
7: Do you know where else Buddy played?
8: Hawthorn.
7: Yeah, well done.
6: Up next, though, both you boys are playing. Fev Nick as well, by the way. Yeah,
9: thank you.
6: A couple of legends in here.
7: Oh, he's waiting. Oh, God.
6: Up next, there is another big legend. We left off that list, and he's going to join us for a chat about the Legends game after this for the happy hour. 101.

0: Yeah, good this Tuesday evening across Australia. It is Fifi, Feb and Nick. It's the happy hour.
1: Nick Riewoldt is walking into
2: Daisy
1: the studio.
2: Thomas, Daisy Thomas just messaged
0: hey,
2: me.
0: Hey, Nick.
2: It's a real, real Triple M feel.
1: Here is, I say, Nick
3: I'm going to start sending in two invoices.
1: You should.
3: This is what, twice in 2 weeks.
1: Maybe we could steal you.
2: No, I can't believe you're still at the stage where you're sending invoices in. It's all right, bro. You'll get there.
4: You've already got
3: I don't do it. Kath does it.
1: Now, you've got a different title as you come in today because
3: What's
1: you're
3: that?
1: Actually
3: Nick.
2: He's so nervous.
1: You're Nick Cody's teammate.
4: Oh, yes. Finally, last year I was Nick Riewoldt's teammate.
3: We're going to go back to back.
2: Back
3: Come
2: to
3: on.
2: Back, baby.
3: Yeah.
2: It's going to be
1: did
2: a good game.
1: Did you win last year? I'd forgotten.
3: Yeah, we did.
4: Yeah.
3: We won last year.
4: Yeah.
3: Get this. We won last year and I was the captain and I've been demoted. I've
2: yeah.
3: been like relegated.
2: And Crawf was the coach.
3: Yeah.
2: And, he got
3: and
2: demoted,
3: now Crawf,
2: he got sacked.
3: Now Crawf made himself the captain and Kane Corns is the coach. I was like, what? Well, weren't happy with the victory for the All-Stars last
2: Mate,
3: year?
2: I remember I had the ears in because I was on Channel 7.
3: Yeah.
2: And they, because we were head by heaps. So they said to the umpires, let him back in it because they want, no, this is fair. This is the best.
4: Yeah.
2: Because I could hear it in my ears because they wanted it to be a draw.
3: They
2: so they get more money for the ads. So I'm listening to all the goal kickers they've got. So they had to pick five goal kickers and they're going through it. I'm hearing everything for the last like 10 minutes.
3: What, for a shootout?
2: For a shootout
3: right.
2: at the end. And then because they were worrying about it so much, you guys kept kicking goals and then you were too far in front. We couldn't get back with even with a 9-pointer. And then someone pressed the siren. And the person in the truck went nuts.
3: Oh, really?
2: They were going, we press the siren! It's not meant to go off! What the hell? And I'm going, mate.
3: I've got to say, it did feel like a short quarter.
2: Yeah, and it was, they got all the way, and they pressed the siren.
4: Yeah, one of your blokes had a crack from the centre square.
2: Yeah, it was so funny. Anyway.
3: It was good fun.
2: Good fun.
1: So what are we, even, I know Crawf is the captain, but you, what are you going to do with Nick? What do you suggest we do with Nick Cody on the field?
3: Leave it to the experts.
1: Do you remember him last year?
3: Well, I do. Yeah, no, you kicked a goal last year, didn't you?
1: Did he?
4: Mate, have a look. Stats on the back of the chair, please.
3: Oh, look at this.
4: Well, here we go. We've got a plaque, mate. Oh,
3: I like that. I didn't get one of those. I would suggest just clearing out the 50 for him this year. So I'm going to have a chat. Have
4: Thank
3: a chat
4: you.
3: To Buddy Franklin,
2: yeah.
3: Eddie Betts.
4: We had a laugh last year.
3: And
4: they cleared
3: it out
4: Fev,
3: for Cody.
4: And I learned really quickly, Nick, that Fev is a genuine superstar. He's so good. It's incredible. To be near him in full flight, I thought, that's amazing. Please can I go down forward and try and kick a sneaky goal?
3: And you did.
2: So what are you going to do? Like play a bit of Oz kick down there? Like clean out the 50 and let the Oz kick kid go in there?
3: Did you see the Wizard Watson? He's channeling.
2: He
3: looks
2: skill.
3: Like an Oz kick kid.
2: He's got skill, though.
3: He does look like an Oz kicker.
1: Nick, Eddie Betts, Buddy Franklin. That
2: Cirioli.
1: Cirioli.
4: Shane Crawford.
3: Thanks, Murphy. I played,
1: You sound formidable. Yeah. This is a scary team.
3: It's a good forward line.
4: A gazelle running through the middle, too.
2: See, I just got to say, Gary Ablett and Dustin Martin.
3: That's handy.
1: Yeah, that's pretty handy, too.
2: just let
1: game
2: them play
1: this
2: by
1: is
2: themselves.
1: Gonna be.
3: It's huge.
2: Luke Hodge.
3: Yeah. They've done a really good job being able, like, legitimately
2: people.
3: Being able to pull out, like, Dusty Martin and Buddy Franklin. Like, they were hard to get to do anything when they were playing.
2: Yeah,
3: and now they're putting their hand up for this. It's unbelievable. I've got a couple of nervous colleagues in at Channel 7, Tom Morris and Mitch Cleary.
2: I'm going to run through both of them.
3: Genuinely nervous because they know at some point in time they would have reported on a story on probably every player. So
1: have they ever played? Can they play?
2: Tom Morris plays a bit of cricket.
3: Yeah, he plays a bit of cricket. I think they both played. Mitch Cleary has told us that his nickname is Silk.
2: Is it?
3: Yeah.
2: Yeah, that's what he'd be laying in the hospital bed. What did I say? What did I say about him yesterday? Were you there out in the when I was talking about him? James, what did I say?
5: You said that Tom Morris is going to get a knee in the back of his head.
2: By someone.
5: Back.
2: Yeah.
3: Someone's going to come for him. I thought I might just kick one right up in the air for him to sit under.
2: Please put a hospital pass.
3: Sort of hospital number.
1: Is that what you call a hospital pass?
3: Yeah, hospital pass.
2: Hospital pass.
1: So the person who goes for it's going to end up in the hospital.
3: Yeah. Have you never made that link?
1: No.
3: What did you think it was in reference to?
1: I don't know. I never thought about it. That's horrible.
3: That's a hospital ball.
2: Yeah, hospital pass. Just a little loop a little handball and then we'd go bang.
3: Someone comes the other way.
4: So what about Husey? Do we leave Husey alone?
3: Is Husey back?
2: Yeah, he's
3: coming back.
2: He's Brian. Yeah.
3: That's brave.
2: Yeah.
3: He's been busy, Husey, hasn't he?
2: And he'll just blame elbow if something happens.
3: Yeah, that's
2: How will he say it?
6: look what Labor's done to me. To me ribs. Injured my ribs.
0: The Legends game, 7 p.m. On 7's plus 7 plus sport with the first bounce scheduled for 7:30 p.m. this
1: 7:30?
0: Thursday night.
1: I can't wait.
0: Tickets as well.
2: Will you get through the game?
3: Probably not.
2: Yeah.
3: No,
2: how's the strings?
3: Nah, terrible.
2: Yeah.
3: Mate, my calves like tissue paper now. They tear so easy.
2: Yeah.
3: What's the over-under on you? How many are going to kick?
2: No, my knee's cooked.
3: Really?
2: Yeah.
3: I've still got you down for 6.
2: No, well, I hope I get one kick because I don't know if I'm actually going to
3: get out there.
2: Yeah, well, my knee's cooked.
3: Really?
2: I can't
4: get the jab.
2: He wants me to get a jab.
3: Mate, what's wrong with you? Get a jab. I like this. I rate this for you, Nick.
2: No, yeah.
4: Last
2: time I jabbed for an all-star game, one of these Legends game, Dr. Reed from Essendon jabbed my foot and I went to kick the ball and it snapped in half.
4: I said,
2: why don't you give me that good shit you gave your players?
0: Nick Rewalt, thanks for coming in.

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1: 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Oh. And the wristbands with the skater boy star.
0: Did you guess it?
1: This is Avril Lavigne.
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15: Hey, it's Daniel Ricciardo here. You know, my home's on an aeroplane. And travelling a lot, you get a little bit homesick. But walking into Leonard's House of Love, it feels just like a little neighbourhood spot. The floorboards probably creak a little and it's not perfect. And I think that's what I like. For me, it's the burgers. It should be saucy, it should be dirty, and it's good for the soul. You go in, enjoy yourself, you come out a happier person.
16: Square. See you in the neighbourhood.

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3: I got all my friends when the beat fits and the music lives on the Hot Hits.
4: Welcome to a Tuesday night around Australia. You've got Nick. Another pimple, do you?
5: This is one I was telling you about yesterday, the one
4: on your neck.
5: On your shoulder.
4: Yeah.
5: Quite sore.
4: That's no good, mate. I did say yesterday, without trying to be rude, that you are quite pimply at the moment. Like, you've had a new pimple complaint most weeks, the last few. What's been going on?
5: God knows. Do you know what? Maybe it's spray tan. I don't get spray tans that much. Maybe it clogged my pores.
4: Yeah, clogged your pore. If I told you about the one on the back of my head?
5: Can I squeeze it?
4: Big air pimple on the back of my head. I've tried to squeeze it. It won't squeeze.
5: Well, leave it alone because you get a bald patch.
4: I don't want a bald patch. I'm not going to go bald over this head of hair.
5: Leave it alone.
4: Flowing mane over here. We've got a massive show for you tonight. The very funny Reese Nicholson's going to be here,
5: yes,
4: from Traders Australia and Drag Race Down Under. The ARIA charts have announced that they're removing all AI music from the charts.
5: Good.
4: Which for some people would be a very surely that should have already happened. But
5: yeah, it's a very quick developing little monster
4: it
5: that
4: is.
5: We have
4: yeah.
5: amongst us. So we're just learning together.
4: It's a world first as well. Miley Cyrus is teasing some new music. And why is Will Smith in Sydney? We will get to all of that.
6: It's just gone seven. And these are the hottest seven songs in the world right now. Let's get it.
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4: All right, let's kick it all off with the woman of the moment. It feels like every week something new is happening for her. It's very exciting. She has just left Australia. She's now doing like six nights in a row sold out in New York City as well. Slater is on an amazing generational run, one would say. Brand new Chanel's tonight's number 7. The Hot Hits Hot 7 at 7 starts right now.

0: 7 is on with Sam Fender and Olivia Dean at number 6. And did Taylor Swift drop an Easter egg today? We'll let you know soon.
1: You know it's getting hot.
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1: You know we're about to drop.
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4: Drop it.
0: I add to the reasons that we love Olivia Rodrigo everything that this song is all about. So this weekend is her big festival. That she's running.
5: Female festival.
0: Totally female-led. All the proceeds go to the Daisy Chain Fields Fund, which is going to be helping advocate and advance the things for women and girls around the world.
5: Sorry,
0: I was trying to read something basically backwards.
5: Ah.
0: Benefits non-profit organisations advocating for women and girls.

0: Good.
1: All the proceeds, which is wonderful. In addition to all the proceeds from the festival, all the proceeds from this new song that she dropped this morning are also going to go to nonprofits for women and girls.
0: She's a good woman, isn't she?
1: She's a good one. Puts her money where her mouth is. Doesn't just speak about the truth.
0: Yes.
1: Puts her money to the truth. This is a full-blown feminist anthem. It is called Serena Joy. It is named after the character from the novel The Handmaid's Tale.
0: Ah. Who, oh, yeah. The wife.
1: The wife, who comes to regret her complicity with a repressive patriarchy.
0: They always come back.
1: Fans of the patriarchy, tune out. You'll hate this. But the rest of us will love it. And it's another Olivia Rodrigo song that really has that kind of 80s new wave feel to it, which I'm obsessed with for her. One of the best artists in the world right now has brand new music. Dropped this morning and hot dropped on the hot hits right now. This is Olivia Rodrigo and Serena Joy.

0: Nick and Lauren with superstar comedian Reese Nicholson hanging out. Miley Cyrus is teasing some new music. And did Taylor Swift drop an Easter egg at an appearance earlier today? All the goss that's coming up, but now...
1: Straight to the source. Hot. Off the press. The Hot Hits with Nick and Lauren.
2: Well, Kate Hudson has signed on as a producer for a sequel to her and Matthew McConaughey's 2003 rom-com classic How to Lose a Guy in 10 Days. We don't have any information really around it, except around the plot or the cast, although filmmakers are reportedly planning for both Hudson and McConaughey to reprise their respective roles as Andy and Ben. I fear, and I love this movie, I love most movies, but I fear we are just heading down a trail of sequels for everything.
0: Mate, I feel
2: that
0: like
2: don't need it.
0: Every 2 weeks we are talking about a new sequel for something from this period.
2: Yeah, and it's, you know, people love the nostalgia of it, but when they're coming out, they're not very good.
0: Exactly.
2: And I'm so fearful of Practical Magic. Like, I'm genuinely afraid.
0: Yeah.
2: Practical Magic. And I see the trailers and I'm like, oh, God. Did we wish too far? Did we wish too hard for all of these things?
0: Apparently the Legally Blonde series, L, is quite good.
2: Okay.
0: So some of them can be good. But I just fear when you get the whole cast back together and you don't evolve the story.
2: Yeah, it's just, I don't know.
0: Good luck
2: it's
0: to
2: just,
0: all.
2: Everyone wanted sequels to everything and now it's all we're getting.
0: I'm also worried that because Andy was a magazine writer in the 2003 edition, she's now going to be some sort of TikToker.
2: She'll be a podcaster.
0: Without a doubt, she will be a podcaster, just like Carrie Bradshaw was.
2: Literally.
0: And just like that.
2: She will be a podcaster and I don't think they'll be together anymore.
0: Yeah.
2: But maybe they meet at something... through work again and it's...
0: They made it at Hype House.
2: Yeah. Now, something I am a bit more excited for, as long as this person is on board with it all, a new documentary series will examine the impact of Wendy Williams and her talk show, which ran from 2008 to 2022.
0: Awesome.
2: Peacock announced the show this week. It will be a three-part documentary about the hit show and it will celebrate its outrageous fun, cultural impact and meteoric rise. It will air on the streaming platform 2027. What does Peacock, like, where do Peacock things?
0: Peacock.
2: HBO?
0: I think it's HBO in Australia, yeah.
2: Yeah.
0: Yes, I believe so. That's exciting.
2: It is. I hope she can be a part of it.
0: Yeah, I don't think she will. Did you see the video of her the other day? Just sort of rolling.
2: Look at it.
0: She was walking back into her home and she was asked how she's going and she just yelled out, "I want out." And then proceeded to walk back into her home. But at least she's out of the house.
2: Yeah.
0: It's it's all very confusing and a bit of a worry. Big conservatorship thing if you don't know what's going on there.
2: Yeah, but, you know.
0: Whoosh.
2: Whoosh. But now, Will Smith.
0: Yeah.
2: Will Smith has been seen out and about in Sydney.
0: Yes.
2: While he's here to film the Amazon MGM Studios action thriller Supermax. It sounds awful, I'm not going to lie. But.
0: Didn't we want him to come in? Well, he's here and talk about it.
2: Well, sure, we can get him in, but...
0: Just won't play him that bit. Speedy radio, it's in one ear out the other.
2: I'll say, Will, tell me all about the new film. It looks fantastic.
0: It's so true.
2: Also, Will, I'm sorry if you're listening. He was last seen 3 blocks from your house, Dickie Kell.
0: He was. I saw it on Instagram this morning. A friend of mine, an eagle eye, posted a video, of him walking out of one of the vintage stores in the Surrey Hills area.
2: So he was just Sydney. Shopping?
0: Just shopping. Yep, just out and about. 10:30 this morning.
2: Apparently he's been here for a while.
0: Apparently, yeah.
2: About a month.
0: Wait, he's been here for a month and we're running this in hot off the press?
2: Yeah, well, I didn't know. And I can't find any news about it.
0: He's been laying low. Under the radar.
2: I think that's by choice.
0: Yeah, probably. Hey, you know where I went the other day?
2: Where did you go, hun?
0: Probably getting a bit long in the tooth this break. But
2: nah.
0: I went for a walk and I went to this island off La Perouse in Sydney. And I was like, why is this island closed? And I Googled it and it turns out it was in Mission Impossible 2. They filmed some scenes. That island.
3: I know the one.
0: Yeah.
3: Yes.
2: An island?
0: An island. It's not technically like separated from the... It's got a bridge to it. But then it's like a watch house of sorts.
2: Oh.
0: Anyway.
2: Why did they win? Okay.
0: Thank you.
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18: Number 4.

0: Number four in tonight's Hot Hits Hot 7. Wow.
1: Goodness.
0: That was very nearly a hot. Then it's with a T.
1: Yes.
0: Yeah, man. Yeah, Taylor Swift there at number four, who has made a very big appearance on stage at a Grammys celebration today.
1: Yes. It is was the Grammy Museum. Yeah. I don't know what this is. So she performed at the Grammy Museum, full footage from the iconic sessions with Taylor Swift, a 20-year retrospective. It was an intimate event hosted by the Recording Academy Songwriters and Composers Wing. Gosh, that's wordy. Anyway, she did a mashup of this song and something else. But the dress that she's wearing, It's got that sort of green hue to it that everyone is saying it's like her sort of debut dress when she sort of was coming out. That was her tone that she was wearing, this sort of green shade.
0: Yes.
1: So they're thinking that we're going to be getting debut Taylor's version.
0: I think that has been sort of the overarching theory that that's what will come next chronologically.
1: Yeah.
0: But her actually wearing that dress on stage does denote that it may be sooner than we think.
1: I mean, look, it's similar. It's not...
0: It feels like whatever colour she wears is going to be...
1: Oh, yeah. This is her hint. She loves an Easter egg.
0: That all said, it also could be reputation because the snake is green.
1: Mm.
0: So could it not be the reputation cover that she's alluding to?
1: No, I think she's going right back.
0: You have. Oh, thanks, Taylor.
1: Oh.
0: You've been watching Taylor's Corner. Here on the Hot Hits with Nick and Lauren. Let's get into the three biggest hits in the country and then tell you about brand new Miley Cyrus music we reckon's on the way, plus the ARIA charts have banned AI music. We'll unpack that after your number three, Shakira, Burna Boy.

0: old Wokey, she's had to give Noah Kahan a writing credit for this song.
1: That's
0: because
1: right.
0: His team, she said, came to her and said, it's very similar. And you said, Nick, yesterday, well, that means they've said, hey, we're going to sue the pants off.
1: Yeah, probably a dollar figure below it as well.
0: But I don't know. It's all very, there's only so many sounds in the world.
1: I think with this one, it's the fact they both mention a city. So obviously Love Vermont. And then On a Train Back to Boston. And like the whole four bars up to the chorus are pretty similar.
0: And the gap.
1: The gap.
0: That's how I think about it. There's a gap.
1: What do you mean gap?
0: Like they get, On a Train Back to Boston.
2: On a Train Back to Boston. Vermont, but it's the season of the sticks. And
0: that's just their voice.
1: Yeah, you're right.
0: Yeah.
1: Anyway, let's play Boston.
0: Okay.
1: Not plagiarism if you give them a credit. Fine. It's inspiration, accidental inspiration, if you will. Let's do it. Stella Lefty has the biggest song in the country. This is Boston on the Hot Hits. Hot

0: Biggest song in the country tonight, that is Stella Lefty and Boston on the Hot Hits. Stick around. AI music banned from the Australian charts. We'll unpack the announcement today in just a tick, but I've been promised a corker of a story.
1: I hope it's a corker of a story. But I was driving into work today and I drive through the city to get to work. And I was playing this song in my car, having a... which, if you're not familiar, is the opening song to Lilo and Stitch.
0: Himele no Lilo.
1: Yeah, which I listen to quite often in my personal time.
0: That adds up.
1: Do a bit of belly dancing like this. And I'm getting right into it. The drums come in, not yet. And not yet either. I'm still turning. At this point, I was driving along and I was like, God, if anyone knew what I was listening to in my car right now, I literally had this thought, right? And I'm driving along, pull up next to a van next to me, right around this point. I'm literally like this. And I'm doing my little belly dancing like that. I look at the van next to me. This man rolls his window down. And I went, and he went like this. And I went, oh, thinking I knew him. And I go, hello. And he goes, no, you don't know me. It's like, I know you from the radio. And I had this song blaring, right? And I was like, oh. And I didn't know what to say except for, I'm just listening to the Lilo and Stitch soundtrack. And then he clearly didn't to say either. And he was like, me too.
0: Why he said me too?
1: But he wasn't. He was trying to make me feel better. Anyway, shout out to James. James in the white van.
0: What are you talking about?
1: Yeah, so then we just had a little... And then I drove away crying.
0: That is an exclusively Lauren Barry interaction. No one else on the planet has had that kind of interaction in their life. She's a bop, isn't she?
1: Ew!
0: I know you from the radio.
1: Yes, I am.
0: I'm listening to it too.
1: Sorry, yeah.
0: Lilo, no Lilo.
1: But, like, honestly, I could have been listening to the coolest song and I'm listening to that.
0: What are the chances? That's crazy. Hello, James, in the white van. Stick around. Miley is teasing new music. Talk to you about it in a tick.
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8: 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On a flight coming back from Perth, he was in Frio jacket, Frio hat, Frio pants, and I'd had Infinity Sky beers. 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

0: drop dead.
1: On the Hot Hits with Nick and Lauren, right around the country. Huge news announced today, Loz, from the ARIA charts. They have set their eligibility rules for music that's been made with AI. Songs created mostly or entirely by artificial intelligence will be excluded from the ARIA charts this Friday. Under new rules set down by ARIA. However, AI-assisted recordings can still chart if they are substantially human-made, is the ruling.
2: Okay. So,
1: under the updated code, a recording developed using generative AI is eligible only where it is substantially human-made and hasn't been manipulated to be on the charts.
2: So does that include, like, behind-the-scenes stuff as well?
1: That's right. So you can't...
2: Like bots.
1: Like using bots. You can't be using bots. ARIA CEO Annabelle Heard said while artists were already using AI tools, music generated wholly by services built on artists' recordings was a different matter altogether. She had this to say.
3: Artists have always been leaders and innovators. They've always used technology to push sound forward. This technology provides some really cool tools to be able to further expand and enhance that. So we're not against that in any way. But what we're saying is if you take the human out of the process altogether, then that will not be eligible for the ARIA charts.
1: Completely fair. So tracks where people wrote the song and performed the lead vocal and the main instruments with AI used in a small way on top, like for backing vocals, are still going to be eligible for the charts. So you can do AI backing vocals as long as the rest is all made. But if there's a non-human vocalist on the track, won't be eligible. It's dropping straight out of the charts. Now, this is going to affect one song in particular on the Australian charts over the next week, and that is Josh Fawaz's Like a Prayer. He's a Queensland DJ and producer. You will have heard this song. It was the most played song on Australian radio and reached number 4 on the ARIA charts in July twice. He came out and said that he used AI as a tool and later updated the track listing to say the vocals and the drums were AI generated. He's commented on this today. He's commented on one of ARIA's posts and he spoke in favour of the changes. He said, as surprising as it might sound coming from me, I think this is a great move. I understand that AI in music isn't for everyone and that's fine. Good to see Aussie artists killing it globally, which I think is a very mature approach to the situation from him, saying that, you know, he'll use it in his process, but it doesn't mean that it should be impacting the chart positions of other people.
2: Totally. And if you're okay with that and you're using it in your process, then you shouldn't care about making it on the ARIA charts because you're in a different game. It's a different game for him.
1: Totally.
2: Or for them.
1: And I think, to be fair to Josh, and I've had some conversations with Josh about this, that has been his approach the whole time, is he's making music in the way he wants to make it. He can make it without AI. He's done it for 10 years. And that he's just finding this has been the tool of manipulating a song to a point where people really like it and want to listen to it. So it is not over, this conversation.
2: No.
1: It's going
2: to
1: continue.
2: I want to hear some of Josh Fawaz's music before AI because, to be honest, that song's not very good.
1: I actually quite liked it. And that's the
2: I never liked it. You know I didn't.
1: No, I know. You just don't like the cover. We do a lot of covers on this show sometimes.
2: Yeah, I'm sick of them.
1: We have cover eras. But great stuff from ARIA. It's the first in the world to do it. So the international record label body set down some guidelines at the end of July. And before the end of August, ARIA's already worked out their response to it. And they're the first in the world.
2: It's fascinating because it is. It's just like an ever-evolving beast, 100%. This whole thing. And we are just at the start of it. And we don't know how to... You know, everyone's learning together.
1: That's it. Let's keep learning and let's keep celebrating real human music like this.
0: It's with Nick and Lauren.
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funny, can fight. She always knew she had something special inside. She takes down and on the internet when she needs just a little

0: Our first portal into the world of New Troye Sivan, that is She's the Best on the Hot Hits of Nick and Lauren, and an artist returning with new music very soon.
1: Yes. Our girl Miley. We spoke a little while ago about her talking about the sort of concept for the album. Mm-hmm. She spoke with Wonderland magazine saying that the album is a love story, but love stories are never one-dimensional. They're always layered. It reflects her relationship with fiancé Max Mirando alongside the internal peace and self-love she has cultivated. Now, these billboards have gone up through New York City, and you can't really – it's not overtly her.
0: Yep.
1: But it's like her eye and her, and it says coming soon.
0: That's all. And a little Spotify logo.
1: Yes. I've also just read in here that there is very wide speculation that she will be doing either or and the Super Bowl and Coachella next year.
0: Ooh.
1: Yes.
0: I doubt she'll do both. If I had my money on anything, I reckon.
1: Coachella?
0: I think Super Bowl.
1: You think Super Bowl?
0: Yeah, I think it's. She was one of the widely tipped ones.
1: It's her time.
0: It's her time, man.
1: But is it still the Jay-Z of it all?
0: Yeah, Roc Nation chooses it. Roc Nation and Apple Music.
1: That's why it's been heavy on like the R&B sort of.
0: Yeah, but I think you could make a case that Miley is pretty cross genre as well.
1: Totally.
0: She's kind of done a bit of everything, and I feel like she encapsulates the spirit of it. And she's a great American artist. So
1: yeah, and she's got so many old school hits as well that like. Yeah. You know, she can do a few new ones and then...
0: God, that said...
1: Would she come in on a wrecking ball, like Gaga dropping from the sky?
0: I reckon she would. She'd do a little nod to it in some capacity. I just think, like, her at Coachella, man, that would be very special.
1: Incredible.
0: Like an era's set.
1: She wouldn't have done Coachella yet?
0: Don't think so.
1: No.
0: No.
1: I reckon, mark my words, she'll be doing one of them next year.
0: All right. Do you want to lock in Coachella? I lock in Super Bowl and whoever wins... has to fly the other one to the corresponding event. We got no money.
1: I think she could be doing Super Bowl though as well.
0: Watch this space, baby.
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1: with Nick and Lauren.
15: Where we at with it?
1: Right here. Sexiest.
0: All right, Reese Nicholson's in the green room, standing by to come into Hot Hits HQ in a couple of hits time. But speaking of sexy and hot.
1: Yes, St. John's Cathedral demands Stan scrub footage filmed in Brisbane church from sex work.
0: What?
1: I don't know what that means. That's what the headline says.
0: What?
1: Is that a show? I don't know. Let me read on. The Archbishop of Brisbane has apologised to clergy and parishioners after a reality TV series featuring workers was filmed inside St. John's Cathedral. The production company behind Stan's turned on Dirty, Sexy Money, Mischief and Wonder.
0: That is a ridiculous title for a television program, and whoever came up with that should be removed.
1: I agree. Oh, what are you watching? Oh, I just turned on Dirty, Sexy Money, Mischief and Wonder.
0: Where do you find it, Stan?
1: They responded after Archbishop Jeremy Greaves claimed producers misled the dean of the cathedral. Oh,
0: don't mislead the dean.
1: No, don't be misleading the dean. The diocese has contacted producers requesting that footage featuring worshippers other than the dean be immediately removed, including what it described as completely unacceptable vision of children in the cathedral. Mischief and Wonder said permission to film was obtained directly from cathedral dean, the very

0: OnlyFans star Lily Phillips discussing her faith and attending Mass with friend and co-star Annie Knight alongside other Australian sex workers. During an early conversation, Phillips asked whether the cathedral community would accept her. Dr. Kat told her, "I can assure her you this is a community. It's really open and accepting and really is interested in you as a person." He said people should not be defined by their occupation, arguing that everyone is part of a very complex existence. Images of the cast at the cathedral first emerged in April. At the time, the cathedral spokesperson said filmmakers had contacted the dean because someone wanted to connect with her faith. There was no special treatment.
1: I don't understand the issue.
0: Neither do I.
1: If permission's been achieved, I haven't seen the completely unacceptable vision of children in the cathedral, but you obviously wouldn't be putting kids in there without
0: Archbishop
1: their permission.
0: Greaves has a problem. He's got a grievance.
1: Damn it.
0: Apologise for the distress and anger caused by allowing filming. He said the series is nothing more than clickbait reality TV content attempting to validate the pornography industry.
1: What did he think this was going to be?
0: What, you don't think he understood what the show was when he just read the title, turned on Dirty Sexy Money, Mischief and Wonder?
1: I wonder if he heard it before.
0: I don't know what it's about.
1: Yeah, g'day Cathedral Dean, the very Reverend Dr. Peter Catt. My name's Nick. I'm calling from Stan's Turned On Dirty Sexy Money, Mischief and Wonder. How are you? How you doing?
0: Too many words. I don't know what's happening.
1: Here on the Hot Hits with Nick Kelly and Lauren Barry, as it was originally going to be called, before we realised that's too many words. Shout out DC for working that one out.
0: Erin
1: LeCount, The Cinema. This is a brand new bop to the

0: It's the hot hits across the country with Nick and Lauren continuing tonight on 10. It's on right now, actually. You can catch it on 10 Play as well.
1: Yes.
0: It's Traitors Australia. It's getting to the pointy
1: goodness.
0: End. It's been juicy, man. Really juicy.
1: Yeah, I've come and gone through it a little bit.
0: Same, to be honest.
1: Yeah.
0: I was all about it at the start. Life gets busy.
1: It
0: is excellent, though. You can binge all the episodes on 10 Play and from the show and also from RuPaul's Drag Race Down Under. Please welcome Reese Nicholson.
2: If you're a traitor, you get to murder. And is that not everyone's dream?
3: My strategy is try and be funny.
4: Hi. Hi.
3: So no one kills me.
5: I'm Gretel Colleen, and this is The Traitors.
0: It's our reality TV obsession. We really don't care about anything else. no other TV show has been of interest to us this year except for Traitors Australia.
1: Yeah,
0: and from it, Reese Nicholson's here. Hi.
6: Hello.
1: Yay.
6: Did anyone know who the traitors are?
0: Well, yes.
6: Okay.
1: Yes.
6: Oh, okay.
7: Why? What happened? It is. God, it's wild watching the show, but I've never been on that side of something before. Like, I'm used to being the judge and I know whatever is going on. And now I watch the show.
0: You had no power.
7: Yeah. I had no idea what was going on. Thank God I wasn't a traitor. Because you've got to do stuff.
1: So you're watching it at, like, you haven't seen it until it's airing now.
7: Yeah.
1: Like, you're, wow.
7: Yeah, yeah. And I've been holding these viewing parties in Melbourne and an episode will start and I'll just suddenly be like, ooh, I don't know if I come off great in this one. Oh, no. Like, any physical task is not ideal for old Reesey. Could be argued, old Reesey stopped vaping because of running up and down that hill.
0: Is that right?
1: Okay.
0: Yeah. It was the catalyst.
7: Yeah.
0: That's impressive.
7: All,
0: right.
7: All I was thinking about was the, and if people are like, yeah, what was it, episode 5 or 6 or something? We had to run up and down a hill a lot of times. And the noise that was coming out of my chest somewhere as found editor just turned my mic only up to just hear like, just someone's making popcorn.
0: Popcorn lung thing's like real, I'm
7: realizing. It really is.
0: It's not,
7: oh, boy.
0: It's not good.
7: When you're carrying wooden heads up and down a hill, you really start to... Maybe I don't need the faint taste of pineapple.
1: Yeah. Yeah. I hear you.
0: We hear you. It's been amazing to watch you in the show, though. And you were saying, like, you were worried you might get lost in the show because you obviously bring the fun and you bring the gags and the zingers. But it's a show that is devoid of gags and zingers at times because it's so tense all the time.
7: Well, it's like the kind of the feeling when you go into... I've compared it to a lip sync for your life before. There is a feeling when you go into the round table that is unlike, it sets a mood very quickly.
0: Yeah.
7: Like you sit down and it is very real and they play a little bit of music to kind of, there's when you walk in and it's not in the show, but there's this music playing and it makes everyone go like, ooh, my God.
0: Oh my God.
7: And it all becomes like very real. And my experience is you suddenly forget all of the information you learnt throughout the day and you just kind of pick someone.
1: Yeah.
7: That the group seems like they might.
0: Because we clocked that you clocked one of the traitors within a few minutes of the traitors being chosen,
7: yeah.
0: But then you did not act on this information whatsoever.
7: No, I completely forgot about that, actually. Yeah. This was my problem as well, I think, that I love traitors. I watch it and I like, especially like the UK, the celebrity version, that's some of the best television ever made. But like genuinely, like there's a drama built into it. And I didn't realise going into it just how much... The social game of it, I think, I wasn't as good at. Like, they kind of, in episode 5 that just came out last week, it's like they came for me a little bit. And my only argument was like, I'm weirdly shy and I don't know how to talk to any of you because a whole bunch of you are sociopaths and scare me. All right?
1: Yeah.
7: Okay? Whereas there are people like AJ, obviously, there is this kind of energy around him where he's so good at, and I did feel coerced. I'll say it. I did feel coerced. And now watching it back, I was coerced.
0: You were coerced.
7: Yeah.
1: It feels like it's very hard to stick to your guns even if you have an inkling on someone.
7: Yeah.
1: Once it's almost like this group pack mentality, you're like, oh, shit, I guess I'll just sort of...
7: Well, I think we were all scared. Like, what's shocking me is, yeah, I thought it was Kirby in the first episode because of how the word I used was activated. God knows what that meant. I think my Dexy was probably kicking in for the day and I was just...
1: It had activated.
7: I was just like, oh, yeah, wow, she must have... Was she on Vyvanse? But so many of us, Chrissy thought it was her. I like every single one of us in the cast at a certain point thought it was her. And I think we're scared of her.
0: Yeah.
7: Like we are. We all sit down and we suddenly, this is my feeling at least, we all kind of knew at a certain point that she was potentially like a very powerful figure and not to start with her because she was so good. But then you never know. Watching it back, I think I know what I'm feeling, but I don't know if that's what I was feeling.
0: 100%. Stick around. More coming up with the brilliant Reese Nicholson on the Hot Hits with Nick and Lauren after Sunny Federa. Let me be in your arms.

0: music matters.
1: And right now, we've lined up the songs and stars that move the world.
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0: Olivia Dean. That is Baby Steps, the hot hits with Nick and Lauren. We are still hanging out with the very funny from Traders Down Under, not Down Under, RuPaul's Drag Race Down Under, and Traders, Reese Nichols.
1: If you're a trader, you get to murder. And is that not everyone's dream?
2: My strategy is try and be funny.
3: Hi. Bye.
2: So no one kills me.
4: I'm Gretel Colleen, and this is The Traitors.
0: It is a really queer cast this year as well, which I absolutely adore.
5: They're either traitors or they're killing.
0: It's you. It's obviously the housewives who are canonically camp.
5: Yeah.
0: And then you've got...
5: Hey, Chrissy's well travelled. I'm sure she's tried.
6: Oh, my God. Oh, yeah.
5: And Gamble, I mean, she might not have known it she was doing it at the time, but...
0: Probably did it whilst it was in the Traders' manor.
5: Yeah.
0: Which I love. And I love that it showcased a really diverse kind of list of reality TV people from Australia, because I feel like reality TV shows can sometimes be the same type of person. But when you look at these different shows, they have actually cast very diverse people.
5: It's a plethora of types of psychos. Absolutely.
0: Yeah, exactly. A total weirdo beacon, this show.
5: I think the thing that they picked up Channel 10 and just kind of shook it. Kind of shook it.
0: See what dropped out.
5: Shook the building and then tipped it out, and then there we all were.
0: Boom. Kira. Boom.
5: It was amazing on the first day. I'll never forget the first day of wishing that we had name tags on, because we're all from very different universes and we're all from, you know, we don't necessarily watch each other's things. And so on that first day, remember someone, like, you know, I obviously knew Queen and I know Tully a little bit and I know Dicko, and everyone else was like, so were you on MasterChef? Like, there was a lot of like, what do you do?
6: Oh.
5: And then I'd be like, oh, I'm a comedian, but I'm also on Drag Race and stuff. And then when I would be funny, people would be like, so you're like funny. It's like, yeah.
0: This was shocking information
5: to me. I told you this.
6: Yeah.
0: Was it the straighties that didn't know who you were?
5: Yeah.
6: Of course.
0: All the queer kids would.
5: My favourite is when Claudia and like a few other people are kind of confusing being funny with hyper-intelligence. The word hyper-intelligence kept thrown around. It was like, you guys need to look at who you're hanging out with in your life. If I'm hyper-intelligent, you need to maybe...
6: I'm just average IQ.
5: Chrissy saying, I don't think they are smart is, thank God. That's the real faithful.
0: Does it feel really cool to you to have all these really amazing mainstream opportunities that for someone like yourself maybe 10, 20 years ago never probably would have existed?
5: Totally. Right? And I think things are moving in such a way. Look, I won't name names, but like a few years ago, I was at an after party at the Logies and a head of a channel drunkenly told Joel and I that there's no room yet in Australia for two queer people to host a major TV show. And it's probably why I don't get invited to the Logies very often. I kind of arced up at that party and shouted at that person. I think things are getting so much better. I would love to get to a point where we could have, like, I would love a major network to make a gay drama comedy, like, love story that is not just like, oh, look at this flawed person. Like, you know, we're out of the woods of Law and Order SVU victim or villain territory. Yeah. They were our only jobs for a while. But I would love, like, a love story that isn't fetishized. And I think almost in a weird, I mean, this is a long bow, but my comedy act is kind of that. Like, my whole thing in my comedy career is I've tried to talk about my marriage and my relationship and the way that I live in a not like, aren't we kooky? Like, you know what I mean? Like, you know, come and look at us like we're a zoo.
0: Yeah.
5: Like, it's, I don't know. And I do like being able to be on shows like Traders and, you know, being in more of a mainstream world of, you know, I got to open a suitcase on Deal or No Deal the other day. And it's like, I'm coming for your tipping point. To have those opportunities that, were not available 10 years ago is a real thrill. And, you know, I also like being a kind of angry gay. I've got a full face of makeup on. I've got a big old lisp that I can't do anything about anymore. It's too late. And I like being what a few years ago would have been probably decided to be a negative portrayal of a gay person. Like, I was once in a Meyer ad. Like, I was the voice of a reindeer, like on the Christmas ads years ago. And I was using my own voice. And there was an article in a few gay presses that were like, the new Meyer ad has a homophobic voice in it. We need to take it, throw in the gay movement back by 30 years.
0: Because people thought it was a caricature.
5: Yeah, I had my publicist had to be like, that's just Reese's voice.
0: That's
5: just
0: reindeer.
5: That's just what Reese sounds like.
0: Which reindeer were you?
5: I don't think I had a name. I think I was just... Do you remember, there was like these Myriads that were like, they were animated and they were like, I was like a little reindeer ornament and I got to say, well, that's a little bit fabulous, isn't it?
0: Oh, that... I mean, look, when they're putting the word fabulous in the ad, I kind of get it.
5: There was a lot of S's.
0: But I presume the bag would have been all right.
5: What are we talking about?
0: Like...
6: Yeah, what?
5: Money. Oh, the money. Oh, yeah.
6: Oh,
5: yeah, yeah, exactly. That's all the bags. What are we? It's a little early, guys.
6: I was like, excuse me.
0: Never too early.
6: It's commercial radio.
0: We are a night show after all.
5: Yeah, yeah, exactly.
0: Well, you know. This has been lovely. We adore you. And we can't wait to see you win, traders.
5: Yep.
0: We love you. Thank you.
5: Thanks. I love you guys. Hot Hits with Nick and Lauren. Hey, it's Cal time. Here's our song.

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4: Now, if you have testicles, or you know someone with testicles, and something went awry with those testicles, give us a call now. Basically, we're asking, how did you bust it in the way that it was broken?
0: You know, sometimes you whisper things so quietly that they literally cannot be heard. It's like, because when we do our Naughty 940 segment, when we have to talk about sexy things, you go, yes. And it just, nothing comes out.
4: Yes, I know.
0: Yeah.
4: How'd you, testicular trauma.
0: Testicular trauma.
4: Basically is what we're doing.
0: That's great stuff from you.
4: And it's a bit of an apropos of nothing, because right here we were going to do something different, and then we were just talking about someone called Lance.
0: Mm.
4: And I said, I don't like the name Lance, and I never have. Mm. And then I was reminded of Lance Armstrong, obviously.
0: Yep.
4: Famously won.
0: Tour de France.
4: Yep. And then I thought...
0: Oh, I thought you meant he won the Tour de France,
4: no,
0: not he had one test.
4: He has
0: one. I didn't realize you'd say the number.
4: And then I remembered a horror story from when I was younger. Mm. Someone at my primary school was sitting on the floor and a chair got moved back and the leg of the chair popped his thing like a lychee.
0: And it came...
4: Popped.
0: It popped.
4: Well, it didn't pop out, but he needed to have surgery.
0: So did it like explode within the...
4: That was the rumour at primary school. That was the rumour.
0: That was the rumour, but not confirmed that exploded. Because I do wonder, like, how heavily can you squish down on it?
4: I think that too.
0: Yeah.
4: Because it feels like it could pop.
0: Yeah. It's quite soft. It's quite sort of soft and squishy.
4: I know someone else who wore boxer shorts to bed every night and then got twisted testicles.
0: Testicular torsion, they call it.
4: Torsion. How do you untorsion? You just have to wait.
0: Untie them, I presume. But it's quite hard to do. Have you ever heard about the thing that men have sometimes... Especially when it's cold, where it actually disappears.
4: Yes, I've seen.
0: Goes up. You've seen it.
4: Of course.
0: What do you mean you've seen it?
4: Well, like after the pool and stuff, when it's cold.
0: You've seen it go up?
4: Yeah.
0: Have you ever seen it popping out
4: from
0: the top? It's crazy, man. When I was a bit skinnier, when that would happen. Why am I saying these things? I'm on the radio.
4: It happens. It's
0: I'm
4: medical.
0: On the radio. Why am I saying this
4: It
0: stuff?
4: Happens. It's medical.
0: It happens, yeah. So 131060, testicular trauma.
4: Yep.
0: What happened to the ball?
4: Yep.
0: Movie tickets up for grabs.
4: Testicular trauma, ball.
0: Ball busters. Yeah, what happened to it? That's a nighttime radio show if you ever heard of one. 131060, get you on the hot hits after Tempest City. This is Self-Aware.

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1: Oh, right on the hot hits.
2: It's a sound system banger.
3: The hot hits.
4: With Nick and Lauren.
5: This song is dusty.
6: Yeah, we're talking testicular trauma. Everyone's got a story. They know of someone this happened.
7: Yes.
6: A bit like urban legendy. You know, I know someone that this happened
7: this
6: to.
7: This happened to. It popped out.
6: Popped
7: it got
6: out.
7: Dislocated. They got twisted.
6: They got twisted. They got squished.
7: Squished.
6: And look, I don't own a set of testicles.
7: I do.
6: You do? I can imagine that it would hurt very much.
7: Yeah.
6: If something happened to them.
7: Well, even the classic old kicking a ball into them. Obviously, it wasn't a problem for me because no one would include me in sports as a teenager. But even that is painful.
6: Of course.
7: We're talking about it because we were talking about someone called Lance, and then we were reminded of Lance Armstrong.
6: Exactly. I just thought of Lance Armstrong, and then I thought of a person I went to primary school with who a chair squished his ball.
7: Name names.
6: No. That is private. And I don't know that it was confirmed.
7: He was also called Lance. Everyone called Lance has had a problem with their testicles.
6: Yes, actually, he was called Lance.
7: Hey, Nicole, testicular trauma, what's the story?
8: Yes, so many years ago, as an occupational therapist, I was working in a large orthopaedic ward,
6: mm-hmm.
8: and one of our jobs was to do shower assessments with people after their hip and knee replacements to make sure they were safe to go home.
6: Of course.
8: Anyway, I walked this elderly gentleman into the bathroom, sat him down on the shower chair, and you were talking about shrinkage. We're doing the shower assessment, having a lovely chat. He went to stand up,
6: oh, no.
8: And sadly his testicles had fallen through the shower chair and the hot water had made them swell up so much that the chair came up with him. He was embarrassed. I was mortified. I then had to give him a cold shower so he could shrink them
6: to
8: get him separated from the shower chair.
6: Oh, my God. Bless him. He would have been so embarrassed.
8: He was so embarrassed.
9: Oh,
8: yes,
9: bless him. I hope he can find some joy in that because that is an amazing story. He's brought
6: Nicole
9: the chair
6: it.
9: Up.
6: Oh, my
7: Nicole,
6: God.
7: Nicole, that is one of the best. I can't believe that's the first call
6: that
7: in this lot
6: doozy.
7: Of calls. These are doozies. I love that it's all women calling
6: I know,
7: for this
6: me too.
7: As well. Katie, what's your testicular trauma story?
10: Okay, so my partner and I, a bit of backstory. I'm quite short. He is taller than me.
6: Mm-hmm.
10: We had no kids at home. We, you know, set the mood with some candles and had a few drinks.
6: Uh-oh.
10: I started to do a bit of a sensual dance of sorts and unzipped my jacket. And as I've unzipped my jacket, he's let out a hell of a squeal. And I'd caught his manhood somehow. It was all twisted up in the zip. Yeah.
7: Jesus.
10: It wasn't pretty. It wasn't pretty.
6: Oh, did you have to go to hospital?
10: He refused to go to hospital and sort of did a 1, 2, 3 rip it.
7: Oh,
10: so yeah, there was a bit of scarring in the end.
7: The men in the room in the room just recoiled when you said 3, 2, 1 unzip it. Like my God, Katie. Did it ruin the mood or did you still kind of press on?
10: Oh, absolutely. No, completely ruined the mood. Like it was well and truly over. Oh. Never again.
6: I hope you can laugh about it now.
10: No more jackets.
7: Jumpers only. We'll send you off to the movies, have another fun time with him. Let's go to Kiara finally, the testicular trauma story.
11: Hi, guys.
6: Hi.
7: Hey, Diva.
11: So about, this will be going about 7 years back,
6: yeah.
11: Me and my ex, we were going for a walk, and just as we had stepped outside my front gate, a dog had attacked him and grabbed onto his balls and actually popped one of his balls open, and he had to get surgery. It all stitched back up.
6: Open.
11: And now he's only got one ball.
7: Oh my God.
6: Did he get it like a prosthetic?
11: No, he's just got one
6: so
11: now.
6: So it's just, do they at least,
11: yeah.
6: I have so many questions. Do they at least pull the skin back or is it just an empty sack?
11: It's like just kind of shriveled up on one side.
6: Wow. That's so interesting.
7: What does a ball look like inside?
6: Like a lychee.
11: Like, yeah, honestly, yeah. It's like just weird. Hard to explain.
6: I'm going
11: to
6: Google
11: not
6: it.
11: Good.
7: Not good at all. So I'm imagining like a grape but flesh-coloured. Don't Google what does a testicle look like on the work computer, mate?
6: Testicle. Oh, these are all just diagrams. I want to see pictures.
7: It's pictures. So can you describe it to Australia right now? Words.
6: This looks like a white balloon with blue biro drawn on it filled with brains.
7: Jamie? Oh, my God, it's like a baby.
6: Well.
7: It's all got the blue veins on it. Oh, no. Australia, do not Google what does a testicle look like.
6: That might actually belong to an animal.
3: 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Back next. 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
0: I've been hanging to play this song on the radio and this band for quite a while. It's their first time on this radio station. They're called Stand Atlantic. They're from Sydney, and they're really well known in the heavy scene. They've been touring the world for at least the last kind of seven years, and doing some massive, massive shows. They played things like Spilt Milk, Good Things, Reading and Leeds over in the UK, Warped Tour. They've done Warped Tour, man. How many Australian bands can say they've done Warped Tour? Crazy. They've opened up for like bands like A Day to Remember and stuff, and they're just an absolute juggernaut in that scene generally. But they're about to put out a new album where they're kind of playing around with the sound a little bit, and it sounds amazing.
4: Okay.
0: It's got sort of more of an alt pop kind of feel to it rather than that heavy kind of rock stuff that we love. Nice. We love in doses, but I can't really play Zara Larsson and Midnight Sun and then play a heavy rock song, you know.
4: Well, you say that, but
0: We could. Bonnie from Stand Atlantic is here to tell you about the song.
5: What's up, Nick and Lauren? It's Bonnie from Stand Atlantic. Firstly, thank you so much for playing Edge of Vegas, baby. It's basically a song about the feeling of being so used to a certain kind of like chaos in your life, in whatever form that takes. And then because you're so used to that certain way of life, it can make you fear something that's actually stable and good. Old. And whether that's like a new relationship or anything, kind of like that saying of your brain will always want to choose a familiar hell over an unfamiliar heaven. And that's exactly what Edge of Vegas is
0: My
5: about.
0: God, that hits, doesn't it? As two fans of the unstable. Thoughts?
4: I feel seen. I feel exposed.
0: I feel observed.
4: I feel understood.
0: We've talked about this song enough. See if it resonates with you. Stand Atlantic are their name. They're absolute superstars. This is Edge of Vegas on the Hot Hits.

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3: You didn't need to. You could have come in here and I could have told you.
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0: all have something in common. Tonight, we are doing songs from rom-coms, baby.
1: Yes, because it was today, well, kind of announced that they're going to be sequeling How to Lose a Guy in 10 Days.
0: That's right.
1: Which is very exciting.
0: Yeah.
1: But I am a bit over the sequels, I'm not going to lie.
0: It's kind of getting annoying. We did talk about one song that was in How to Lose a Guy in 10 Days.
1: Yeah. You're So Vain?
0: Of course it's You're So Vain. I don't know if we can play Carly Simon in full on the big hot hit radio station.
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3: You probably think this song is about you. You're so vain.
0: Or we could play Chocolate Starfish's cover.
1: Yes, my God.
0: What a great song. So well written. Did Carly Simon pass not long ago from memory? I think she did.
1: Did she? I don't recall that.
4: She passed. No, she's still alive.
0: I've killed another one.
1: Apologies to Carly.
0: Apologies to the Simon family.
4: She's currently 83.
0: Good for her.
1: 83.
0: Good inning.
1: You don't meet many 83-year-old Carlies, do you?
0: When you think about it.
1: Really?
0: When you put it that way. Yeah, 83. She just put out a new album.
1: Did she?
2: Yeah.
0: 17th, last week, she put out a new album. That's crazy.
1: Hits and Mems?
0: Oh, she was diagnosed with Parkinson's disease in July. Yeah. That was what the news was. Anyway, we've really stuck on the Carly Simon bandwagon. Mm. Let's go back to rom-coms.
1: Well, yeah, I love rom-coms. And there's something about music in rom-coms that because it's so important to the story sometimes, mm-hmm. it really hits you in a way, then you listen to it and you're like, yes, I know.
0: That's so true. Shall we start with Kiss Me, Sixpence None the Richer?
1: Kiss Me.
0: Obviously also from How to Lose a Guy in 10 Days.
1: Is it?
0: Yeah.
1: Oh, yeah.
0: Plays during the Kiss Cam scene where Andy and Ben attended a New York Knicks game at Madison Square Garden.
1: Beautiful. Yes, please. I would love nothing more.
2: It's in something else as well, wasn't it?
1: It's in everything.
0: She's All That?
1: Maybe.
0: Yeah.
1: I think. It was in a lot of shows, I think.
0: Kills me. Let's play it. Free for All started on the hot hits. We're going rom-com town, baby.

0: 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It's the Hot Hits 3 for All.
1: I'm also just a girl standing in front of a boy asking him to love you.
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0: Songs from rom-coms edition, obviously from Shrek 2.
3: Yeah.
0: Famously from Shrek 2, which we would consider a rom-com, right?
3: Absolutely.
0: Shrek's a rom-com, especially Shrek 2.
3: Yeah.
0: That was the one with the wedding, wasn't it?
3: It was, and happily, Prince Charming.
0: Happily ever, forever after? Something like that?
3: Far, far away,
0: Far, far away.
3: Yeah.
0: Yeah, something like that.
3: That was great, because Puss in Boots is in that one.
0: Yeah, Antonio Banderas.
3: Yes.
0: Jennifer Saunders.
3: Jennifer Saunders, iconic.
0: Eddie Murphy as Donkey.
3: Rupert.
0: Grint.
3: The guy from My Best Friend's Wedding was Prince Charming.
0: Oh, Gilderoy Lockhart, the guy that played Gilderoy Lockhart.
3: No, that's Kenneth Branagh.
0: Oh.
3: Rupert. Is anyone...
0: Karen's off Google today. We're not Googling anything. We can't
3: Rupert Everett.
0: Rupert Everett, that's right.
4: Yep. Any relation to Spider?
3: No.
4: Wouldn't have thought so.
0: Part of the Triple M family.
4: Yeah.
0: Spider Everett, Gold Coast Breakfast.
3: Yeah.
0: With Flan, Ali and Spider. Actually, I think Flan's not there anymore.
3: Flan.
0: Oh, no, wait. I don't think any of them there.
3: Oh.
0: Anyway. This is one of the all-time talk breaks. Anyway, we're doing rom-com songs. Let's finish with Natasha Bedingfield, shall we?
3: Oh, yes.
0: What was this in?
3: Was this in Easy A?
0: Yeah, sure.
3: I don't know.
0: Emma Stone. Research. It's our specialty on the Hot Hits.

0: What movie was it?
1: Anyone But You.
0: Sorry.
1: Sydney Sweeney, Glenn Powell, that one that came out a couple of years ago. Yeah.
0: It was Pocket Full of Sunshine that's in Easy A.
2: Easy A.
0: You're all welcome.
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0: You're Dean on the Hot Hits, Nick and Lauren right around the country and hanging out with WA DJ and producer legend Crooked Colours. Now, Crooked Colours was three people and now it's one.
1: Yes.
0: Phil Slabber.
1: Phil Slabber.
0: And a chance for him to go a little bit deeper into the music. It's been sounding incredible. This one come through, dropped a little while ago. The whole brand new album is out. It is excellent. It is called Dirt Road Gold. And Phil is in the building.
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0: It is the Hot Hits with Nick and Lauren. We are very excited to have the one, the only Phil from Crooked Colours, or is Crooked Colours. Are you now one person, Crooked Colours?
3: It's a one-man show, yeah.
0: Yeah, baby.
3: Solo, baby. Let's do it.
0: That's how it should be. Welcome to the room. Good to have you in.
3: Thank you very much for having me. It's a pleasure to be here.
0: Congratulations on making an album.
3: Thank you. I'm tired.
1: Yeah.
3: But I'm excited.
1: Are you just ready? You're like, get it out.
3: Yeah. It's like one day I'm listening to it and I'm loving it and I can't wait to show people, and then the next day it's like, this is garbage. What am I doing?
1: That's what happens when you have too much time to sit with something.
3: 100%. Yeah. But today is a good day. Today I'm like, I can't wait to show everyone.
0: Yeah, man. I mean, for a WA kid to break enormously as an electronic act, and I think we talked to you about this last time and you kind of pointed to the lineage of like Shock One and stuff that had come out of WA as well. And Pendulum WA as well?
3: Yeah. That drum and bass scene's huge, which I think helped a lot.
0: Yeah.
3: But just the general community in Perth. I think there's a mentality that you kind of need to bust out of Perth to be anyone. So everyone reaches really high.
0: Mm. And they reach to the east.
3: Yeah, generally. Yep. Goes east and then US.
1: Yeah.
0: Further, keep going east and you'll eventually find it. But it is really cool to have a great, you know, electronic act coming out of WA as well.
3: Thank you.
0: And just putting the joint on the map. Have you ever felt tempted to leave the nest?
3: Yeah, I did a little bit of time here in Sydney, which I miss. I love this place. But I'm back in Fremantle now. And I love Fremantle. It's such a beautiful spot.
1: It's a different, literally like a different world over there, isn't it?
3: It is. It's very like, I think from where I'm at in my stage of life as well, I still get to do what I love to do, but then at the end of tour, I get to go back to Freo and it's like this little oasis on the West Coast. So yeah, I love it.
0: Did you make most of the record there?
3: I did, yeah. I built a little studio at the back of my house where I did all the production. But
0: perfect spot.
3: I did do a lot of sessions with other producers and songwriters and things kind of all over the world, really. So, but then I'd take all my bits and squirrel my way back and
0: put them in your little nook.
3: Yeah. And then I'd tinker away, yeah.
1: Yeah.
0: Obviously, it's the fourth record for Crooked Colours, but it's the first as a solo act. So there's obvious things that would change in that process. But what was the biggest difference making this on your own this time?
3: I think the collaboration aspect. Definitely. I kind of, first 6 months I approached it the way I normally would, and I kind of hunkered down and started working and realized pretty quickly that without an external sounding board or without, you know, someone, even just small things like, you know, someone telling you that that sounds great.
0: Yeah.
3: Yeah, it was going to be a lot harder. So I opened the door to working with other people and it was phenomenal.
0: Opening the floodgates.
3: Yeah.
1: Was it different working with other people?
3: It was surprisingly a lot more productive than what I thought, because you kind of have a set amount of time, right? Like you got an hour to work with someone or a couple of hours to work with someone, so you get in and you try to get as much out of it as you can and you walk, like generally speaking, you walk out with something great every time. It's really cool.
0: You're touring it all in October. What does the live show look like now?
3: I try to keep it as live still as possible, so and the live drums is a big thing for me, so I'm touring a drummer, touring a light show and running around as much as possible on stage. So
0: do you keep your fitness up when you're off tour?
3: not as much as I should.
0: Running around left and right and bloody entertaining everyone, it's an arduous process.
3: It is, I think I might have to shed a couple of kegs before tour just to be tour fit, but actually touring's good for weight loss.
1: I feel like it'll just happen naturally.
0: Some of these artists who you see them go on like a 3 or 4 month run and by the end they are so jacked. It's insane.
1: Like lean.
0: Looking at Zara Larsson at the moment, I have never seen a woman that jacked in my life.
1: If there's one thing Nick can do, it is bring up Zara Larsson.
0: I always find a way to get Zara Larsson jammed into the conversation. But it's like, I'm just looking at her at the moment, like she's been on tour for like 18 months straight. She is like ripped to beyond belief.
1: Yeah.
3: Oh, it's no joke. Like, the steps must be insane.
0: Yeah, man. Yeah. And that's without even having choreography in your show.
3: Yeah.
0: Unless you do.
3: I probably should. A bit of stumbling around going on. I should probably plan it out a bit better.
1: Bring someone in, Aaron. Yeah.
0: You feeling proud of what you made?
3: Yeah, no, I am. I definitely am. It's always a little bit daunting to put it out, but this is probably the most excited I've felt about a record coming out. So, yeah, I can't wait.
1: Yeah.
0: That makes us happy, man. Yeah. It sounds amazing.
3: Thank you very much.
0: We can't wait to continue to rinse it. We can't wait to come and see the show as well in October. Thank you. Please do.
1: Absolutely.
0: And we'll see what dance moves you've learned by then.
1: Yeah. We'll be up there doing the nut bush.
3: The pressure's on.
0: Just do a Robert Irwin worm. You'll be all right. Yeah. Appreciate you, man. Congratulations.
3: Thank you so much. What a pleasure. Thanks, guys.
0: From Crooked Colors, this is Dirt Road Gold on the Hot Hits.

0: with Nick and Lauren.
1: This is Bruno Mars. I'ma love you like you never been
2: loved before. This is 101.9.

0: Summer soul, hot hits, it's Nick, it's Lauren, right around the country.
1: Yes, and Northwest, she's given an interview about what kind of job she wants to get in the next couple of years. Because let's remember, this girl is 13.
0: Yeah, she's gotten older.
1: She has, but, you know, she's feels like she's been around forever. And she's got this music career that she's working on. She says, though, I still want to work. I want to work at, like, Starbucks next year. She says, I think I can next year because I'm going to be 14, so I think I can.
0: Right.
1: She said that the reason for her wanting to work at Starbucks was actually quite simple. She wants to have a regular job, but she's got no plans to set aside her musical ambition just to have a beautiful time as a barista.
0: Oh, no.
1: Thank you.
0: Thank you, E-News.
1: This makes me happy to hear because this is a girl who, by no fault of her own, was put into the spotlight from an extremely young age and doesn't seem like the word no has been told to her very often.
0: Yes, I get that sense.
1: Yes, and I think that getting a normal job is an incredibly good thing to do.
0: She won't do it though.
1: I know.
0: These are all pie in the sky ideas to make her seem more relatable. She's literally didn't she just put out an EP a few months ago that we actually thought was quite good?
1: Did we?
0: Yeah, I think we thought it was quite good.
1: I don't remember hearing it or thinking it was good. Is that her on stage?
0: Yeah, it's her on stage.
1: Why are they, this is what I don't like about this as well. Why are they putting her in positions where she's then just going to be ridiculed online?
0: Yep, I get you. And especially at such a young age when Kanye knows what the spotlight is like.
1: The whole thing makes me feel yucky.
0: She should come, you know what? She shouldn't work at a Starbucks in America. She should come to Australia and work at a Gloria Jeans.
1: Yeah. I haven't been to a Gloria Jeans in ages.
0: I think I'm having deja vu with us having this conversation.
1: Did we have this chat the other day?
0: So I was talking about how I used to get a very vanilla latte.
1: And I used to get a caramel latte.
0: That's right. Thank you.
1: Ah, back in the day.
0: Back in the
1: now
0: day.
1: Now, if you put any sugar in my coffee, I'll spit in your face.
0: Oh, today I got carrot. Carrot and I got a coffee earlier, and he hadn't arrived yet when the person
1: carrot
0: paying
1: doesn't
0: for
1: drink
0: the
1: coffee.
0: Beverages.
2: No, I asked for a matcha.
0: He asked for an oat matcha. And the guy goes, unsweetened or sweetened? And with the greatest confidence, I said, oh, unsweetened. Carrot's not a sweet tooth kind of guy. And then we walk out of the meeting and Carrot goes, mate, next time, just for future, definitely don't get me unsweetened. That is awful.
1: Yeah, because this is the thing with matcha. Anyone who sits there and looks me in the eye and says matcha tastes good in its natural form, you're a liar.
2: Yeah,
1: go and eat grass
2: sweetness.
1: In the fields then. Yeah. If you're going to add in your stupid flavours, it's not matcha. It's not matcha anything.
0: We now welcome Bailey to the microphone.
1: Hi, Bailey.
3: Matcha tastes good in its original
1: when it's sweetened.
3: Form. No, it's okay without it.
1: Yuck.
3: It tastes, I used to think it tastes like grass.
1: It does.
3: But it doesn't that. After you've had the sweet version a lot. And
0: I
3: then
0: agree.
3: You can taste the original flavor. I had some today.
0: Yeah.
1: I've tried it many a time. I think
3: had
1: it's
3: a scone
1: revolting.
3: Today, a matcha scone.
1: Oh.
3: It was very nice.
0: Oh, I wouldn't be having it in a scone.
1: You say scone.
2: Scone.
1: Scone is the Queen's English, I would
0: say. March of scone.
3: Sorry,
0: more like woke. More like
1: no,
0: woke
1: I like
0: scone.
1: I just think matcha is just...
4: You think Japanese people are woke? Is that what you're saying?
0: I said nothing of the people. I only spoke of the beverage.
3: Okay, sure.
0: What about ube?
3: No, I'm not on ube.
0: We're not going to get into ube, are
1: What's
0: we?
1: What's ube?
0: The purple stuff.
1: What purple
0: it's
1: stuff?
0: It's in the Philippines, I think. It's like it's like a potato, sweet potato style vegetable that's
1: I had that as ice cream. They've got it as ice cream.
3: Yeah.
0: They've got it at Yochi.
3: It tastes savory for some reason, even though it's supposed to be sweet, in my opinion.
1: Mm.
0: What were we talking about at the start of this talk, Brad? I can't remember.
3: What time is it?
1: Northwest working at Starbucks. With Nick and Lauren. Back next. We could be putting $1 million into your bank account.
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1: And all you have to do
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0: Hits with Nick and Lauren.
1: Right across the country, you've got the Hot Hits. Nick and Lauren with superstar comedian Reese Nicholson hanging out. Miley Cyrus is teasing some new music. And did Taylor Swift drop an Easter egg at an appearance earlier today? All the goss that's coming up, but now...
2: Straight to the source. Hot. Off the press. The Hot Hits with Nick and Lauren.
3: Well... Kate Hudson has signed on as a producer for a sequel to her and Matthew McConaughey's 2003 rom-com classic How to Lose a Guy in 10 Days. We don't have any information really around it, except around the plot or the cast, although filmmakers are reportedly planning for both Hudson and McConaughey to reprise their respective roles as Andy and Ben. I fear, and I love this movie, I love most movies, but I fear we are just heading down a trail of sequels for everything.
1: Mate. I feel
3: that
1: like
3: don't need it.
1: Every 2 weeks we are talking about a new sequel for something from this period.
3: Yeah. And it's, you know, people love the nostalgia of it, but when they're coming out, they're not very good.
1: Exactly.
3: And I'm so fearful of Practical Magic. Like, I'm genuinely afraid.
1: Yeah.
3: Practical Magic. And I see the trailers and I'm like, oh, God. Did we wish too far? Did we wish too hard for all of these things?
1: Apparently the Legally Blonde series, L, is quite good.
3: Okay.
1: So some of them can be good, but I just fear when you get the whole cast back together and you don't evolve the story.
3: Yeah, it's just, I don't know.
1: Good luck
3: it's
1: to
3: just,
1: all.
3: Everyone wanted sequels for everything and now it's all we're getting.
1: I'm also worried that because Andy was a magazine writer in the 2003 edition, she's now going to be some sort of TikToker.
3: She'll be a podcaster.
1: Without a doubt, she will be a podcaster just like Carrie Bradshaw was.
3: Literally.
1: And just like that.
3: She will be a podcaster. And I don't think they'll be together anymore, but maybe they meet at something through work again and it's...
1: They meet it at Hype House.
3: Yeah. Now, something I am a bit more excited for, as long as this person is on board with it all, a new documentary series will examine the impact of Wendy Williams and her talk show, which ran from 2008 to 2022.
1: Awesome.
3: Peacock announced the show this week. It will be a three-part documentary about the hit show, and it will celebrate its outrageous fun, cultural impact, and meteoric rise. It will air on the streaming platform 2027. What does Peacock, like, where do Peacock things?
1: Peacock.
3: HBO?
1: I think it's HBO in Australia, yeah.
3: Yeah.
1: Yes, I believe so. That's exciting.
3: It is. I hope she can be a part of it.
1: Yeah, I don't think she will. Did you see the video of her the other day? Just sort of rolling.
3: Look at it.
1: She was walking back into her home, and she was asked how she's going, and she just yelled out, "I want out," and then proceeded to walk back into her home. But at least she's out of the house.
3: Yeah,
1: it's a bit. It's all very confusing and a bit of a worry. Big conservatorship thing if you don't know what's going on there.
3: Yeah, but you know,
1: whoosh.
3: But now Will Smith.
1: Yeah.
3: Will Smith has been seen out and about in Sydney.
1: Yes.
3: While he's here to film the Amazon MGM Studios action thriller Supermax. It sounds awful, I'm not going to lie, but...
1: Didn't we want him to come in while he's here and talk about it?
3: Well, sure, we can get him in, but...
1: Just won't play him that bit. It's Beauty Radio, it's in one ear out the other.
3: I'll say, Will, tell me all about the new film. It looks fantastic. Also, Will, I'm sorry if you're listening. He was last seen 3 blocks from your house, Dickie Kell.
1: He was. I saw it on Instagram this morning. A friend of mine, an eagle eye, posted a video, of him walking out of one of the vintage stores in the Surrey Hills area.
3: So he was just shopping?
1: Just shopping. Yep, just out and about. 10:30 this morning.
3: Apparently he's been here for a while.
1: Apparently, yeah.
3: About a month.
1: Wait, he's been here for a month and we're running this in hot off the press?
3: Yeah, well, I didn't know. And I can't find any news about it.
1: He's been laying low. Under the radar.
3: I think that's by choice.
1: Yeah, probably. Hey, you know where I went the other day?
3: Where did you go, hun?
1: Probably getting a bit long in the tooth this break. But I went for a walk and I went to this island off La Perouse in Sydney. And I was like, why is this island closed? And I Googled it and it turns out it was in Mission Impossible 2. They filmed some scenes. That island.
4: Another one. Yes.
3: An island?
1: An island. It's not technically like separated from the... It's got a bridge to it. But then it's like a watch house of sorts.
3: Oh.
1: Anyway.
3: Why did they win? Okay.
1: Thank you.

0: wrapping up the hot hits tonight.
1: In celebration of the night that was, it's the Hot Hits Awards Ceremony.
0: Yeah, a couple of awards for things that are happening on or around the show. Lauren Barry has the first award of the night.
2: My award tonight goes to Matcha Lovers because, look, you're either all together pulling one big prank or you just genuinely like it. And I don't know which it is, but I respect you for the dedication to the cause.
0: Is it potentially a coriander-esque issue?
2: Possibly, because I hate coriander.
3: But people who like matcha usually like coriander.
0: Yeah. So there is something there.
3: Oh, okay. Yeah,
0: Dr. Carr. Let's ask him about it. Kerrod, your award for the evening.
4: My award this evening goes to Cathedral Dean, the very Reverend Dr. Peter Catt, who got a fair bit of a run in our OnlyFans star, who was in a cathedral and then they got annoyed because there was OnlyFans stars in the cathedral. I can't remember what the story was.
0: Is the show on Stan?
4: Yeah, it is.
2: Yeah.
0: It's on there now?
4: Yes, it is, yeah.
2: That's why they've kicked up a fuss, I think, because they've seen it. They're like, hang on a minute.
0: Yes. Right.
2: We never said that these heathens could come in our church.
4: Cathedral Dean, the very Reverend Dr. Peter Catt on Stan's Turned On, Dirty, Sexy, Money, Mischief and Wonder, which is one of the great
2: I do
4: lines
2: love Stan, though.
4: From the show.
0: Bailey, your award for the night.
3: Yes,
0: you can't hand out an award like you did last night.
3: I've got an award for a couple of things.
0: No, you get one.
3: Okay, so the
4: what
3: four
4: free
3: names,
4: shit are you plugging?
3: It's not
4: here,
3: free
4: here
3: stuff. I'm just giving a shout out to some of my favorite brands in the economy. one is for the game Hitstar.
0: We love Hitstar. We're having a lot of fun with this. You basically scan a code and it starts playing a song, and you've got to guess the title, artist, and year it came out, and it's on the other side of the card.
3: Yeah.
0: It's good
3: very
0: fun.
3: Fun.
0: We played it yesterday.
3: We're going to make a big game about it so you guys can win some prizes in the future. Also, B&D Garage Doors, Warner Brothers, and then also Robo Rock.
0: You can't just shout out brands in the awards
3: section.
0: No,
3: ones that I already have relationships with.
0: You've got relationships with. Now,
3: sorry, just need to
0: We can talk about this thing.
3: Not tomorrow's stuff.
0: We can't talk about that? You posted about it.
3: He didn't say where.
0: I'll take your lead.
3: Yes. There's something that's happening tomorrow, hopefully.
0: Involving B&D Garage Doors.
3: B&D Garage Doors, yes.
2: Do I know about it?
0: No.
4: We'll tell you
0: off air. Top secret. Yeah. You'll be hearing about it tomorrow night, Australia, don't you worry. My award goes to Aria for banning AI music from the charts.
2: Yeah,
0: keep
2: baby.
0: Music human forever.
2: How good.
0: World leading. It's fantastic stuff. Thanks for joining our program tonight. We'll be back tomorrow, same time, same channel. You can follow the show on the socials at The Hot Hits AU in the meantime. Tomorrow night on the show, Vera Blue will be here.
2: Oh, yes.
0: Yes.
3: Two people follow us, please. Two people follow us. We're almost at 6,000 followers.
0: Oh!
2: Are we going to give a prize to the 6,000th?
3: You know, yeah, sure.
0: Packet of lemon crisps. Sorry to the woman I owe a packet of lemon crisps to. I'll sort it out this week.
2: They are coming.
0: Just like
2: Much
0: the like Reverend.
2: Just like the Reverend.
1: That's all for tonight. Miss the show? 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
24: An absolutely huge day for you today, Matt O'Kine, because it's finals time. World Cup finals, forget about it. This is the real deal. Australia's best TV show theme tune will be decided. Ooh. It is a five-pronged Royal Rumble. in which some of the best theme tunes this country has are going up against each other. We're letting you know what they are. We're letting you know who they beat. And we're looking ahead towards tomorrow when we find out who takes it out. There was a huge week last week, though, of just grit and determination between these finalists and controversy.
2: Thousands of votes coming in as well. It's been so good. We're going to dive into all of that very, very shortly. But also, Alex Dyson, improv?
24: Yeah, it's a big week for me, Matt O'Kine, so I'm going to be needing your help a little bit, if that's all right.
2: Okay.
24: And Bron. Bron's got to be part of this as well. So that's all coming up here on a big edition.
2: Wait. And also...
24: Perfect, Matt.
2: Are we...
24: Yes, and also. This is perfect. You're the perfect person.
2: Are we getting Dave Hughes on the show?
24: Yeah, I can give you a Hughesy update.
2: Oh, all right. Let's dive in. Matt and Alex, All Day Breakfast. Hope you're well.
3: Let's get this show on the road.
4: Let's go.
3: Here we go.
2: So where are we going to start, Daiso? I mean, well, should we dive into the finalists?
24: I think we should. I really think we should, Matt, because it's been hotly contested. Australia's Best TV Show theme song, maybe even the biggest Australia's Best so far.
2: One of these head-to-heads that we had just over this past week, just shy of 5,000 votes. I mean, this is spreading like wildfire.
24: It's quite huge. And I think it's the passion that people have for these particular songs. Obviously, coming out to give us the five finalists from 10 down to five. And the results came as followed. We kicked off the week last week, Matt O'Kine, where Play School came up against Bananas in Pyjamas.
2: People thought that was going to be tough. People thought we led with our toughest one, but that was soon to be a walk in the park.
24: Yeah, it ended up being a 65% victory for Play School. Quite iconic, bearing there, beating Bananas Coming Down the Stairs to take out number one. But childhoods were only just beginning to be ruined, Matt, with people forced to vote against some of the most treasured songs that defines the generation. Because then we moved on to the closest semi-final of the entire week.
2: Oh, this was neck and neck. I had to check back in several times across the day to see where we were sitting with this one. It was Rage versus Wide World of Sports cricket opener.
24: Rage.
2: Do you know, someone said I was very disappointed that we didn't put the closing theme of Rage. You know that one?
24: Yeah, I do.
2: I can't really do it, but, you know, Rage.
24: Jared commenting, dang, the sound of summer versus the sound of afters, which was huge. Elle said, as much as I dislike cricket, Rage gave me so many nightmares as a child, so potentially voting against the least favourite of each.
2: But then the controversy with cricket being that it was a catalogue song from a UK music catalogue, and it had also been used for the opening themes of a show called Bluey.
24: What?
2: Which was an old Australian police show, Bluey. Remember Barge Arse?
24: Kind of like The Bill or something.
2: Yeah, something like that. Yeah, it was an old TV show.
24: Okay.
2: From 1970s, a guy with a moustache.
24: Well, Bill the Beer Guy pointed it out. The voters, might not have influenced the voting, Matt, because Wild World of Sports cricket opener did win with 52% of the vote over Rage, taking it into the final. Whether people want to hold that against in the final, we'll wait and see. But it did move on to Cheese TV versus Bluey, which was probably our biggest generational sort of split in the voting.
2: Yeah, this was a tough one. It was usually coming down to your childhood versus your child's childhood. Yeah. And it seems to me like the power of recentness got Bluey certainly across the line here. Shout out to Geoff Bush, who we chatted to on the pod. Almost didn't take the job, as was picked up by news.com.au. I don't know if you saw that news article, Alex Dyson.
24: They're big fans of the pod. Must have heard that.
2: Quoting our podcast in their article.
24: And I got to say, of all the themes, we had a lot of themes got posted last week. The Cheese TV one is the one that got stuck in my head across the week. Cheese TV.
2: It is a real Euro TV. Trash pop banger, isn't it?
24: Yeah, and shout out to B. Gons, who commented on that one. I won a Game Boy Advance when I was 7 years old from Cheese TV. Will forever be one of my greatest achievements. And
2: bro,
24: so it should be.
2: I'm still jealous I just heard that and I'm 41. I could buy a Game Boy myself right now. It still wouldn't feel right. It wouldn't feel like winning it on Cheese TV.
24: Well, in the end, Bluey took it out with 66% of the vote. Austin commenting, Bluey is one of the greatest exports we've had since Margot Robbie. So there we go. It's into the final.
2: All right, now we've got two more head-to-heads that we had. H2O just had Water vs. Neighbours, and this one, Dice, I'm not going to lie, I was a little bit disappointed in the Australian public with this outcome. I was hoping my girls, H2O just add water, would get through, but alas, it drowned. It drowned in the big wide sea to an Australian stalwart of the screen.
24: Everybody needs good neighbors. So Neighbours did take it out with 68% of the vote.

0: Yeah.
1: It is, man. Bron, how did you feel about that outcome?
2: It was tough. I think H2O is one of the better ones that we've had in the competition. Even though Round the Twist has been stuck in my head, if we're going off just earworminess.
0: Yeah, if you missed the episode where that final was on, we did chat to the composer of H2O, just had Water Steph. That was quite incredible. So make sure you're listening to that one. But one of the comments under that particular one was, hurry up and let me vote for Ship to Shore, which brings us to Friday's semi-final. It was Ship to Shore versus Round the Twist. I was like, that has to be on Friday, the final. Versus Round, have you ever felt like this? And I got to say, Matt, as a huge devotee to the theme song of Ship to Shore, I thought it would have been closer.
1: I thought it was going to be closer too. I was quite gobsmacked when I hit, you know, admittedly, I hit Round the Twist.
0: Oh, but.
1: And I was shocked when that black bar just shot forward into the 90% at that time when I voted. Yeah. 92% it was. So I think, you know, if we're really looking at the song, which song would I rather, you know, sit down and have a cup of tea to listening? I reckon it would have to be Round the Twist.
0: It did take it out. 88% of the vote is sort of where it's ended. Ali said, how dare you pit these two against each other? Aaron Gox said it was like choosing a favourite child. Goxy would definitely know that one.
1: The Beardless Brewer, who we've spoken to on the show many times before over the, you know, in the years gone by, he suggested that because Round the Twist was just such a champion of this poll so far, that we just elevate it to automatic grand final status.
0: As in, like, it's a season of sport and it's the one seed that gets a week off out in front whilst the others battle it out in the semis.
1: Yes, and then we do the semis for the other two. I mean, that was...
0: It'll take
1: an
0: too
1: option.
0: Long.
1: Should we do that? Should we
0: It'll
1: do
0: take
1: it?
0: Too long.
1: It no, will... we just do two. We just do two semi-finals.
0: Okay, so you're saying that we do Play School versus Wild World of Sports, Bluey versus Neighbours, and the winners of those two would then be
1: go
0: up against
1: Round the Twist. Yes.
0: Or are you saying after we do that, the winners of each two would then play each other and then face Round the Twist in the final?
1: No. I think we do two preliminary finals. And then we do one big final next
0: it's
1: week.
0: Too
1: Come
0: much.
1: On.
0: Let's
1: no,
0: do
1: it's
0: all
1: not
0: in.
1: Too much. It's not too much. It's too much having to choose one out of five options. That's I don't like that idea. That's scary to me.
0: But it's choosing one out of five or one out of three. That's fine.
1: No, I think we do it.
0: Why don't we just put Ship to Shore in the final then?
1: What? No!
0: Sampology, incredible Australian artist Sampology, commented on that one, saying Ship to Shore theme is Australia's pond de floor. And a never a truer statement has there been said, has there
1: I
0: been
1: uttered.
0: I don't
1: know what pond de floor is.
0: Major Lazer, pond de floor?
2: I don't know what that is either.
0: You've how never listened to Major Lazer's pond
1: oh,
0: de floor.
1: No, yeah, how
2: to
1: does
2: be
1: it
2: fair,
1: go
2: I've
1: again?
2: Never heard of Ship to Shore either.
0: It's the drum, like the drum drop. It's hard to sing a drum, all right? On the floor. Yeah, come on.
1: Oh, okay, yeah. No, I do know.
0: You
1: I do
0: went
1: know.
0: The Triple J, man.
1: Okay, yeah. But I just missed that era. It's a 2009 song, bro. I wasn't there then.
0: Fine.
1: So anyways, I think, Bron, how do we feel about this?
2: No, the potential... I hate that. Yeah.
1: No,
0: we've got to do it all in. We've been talking about the Royal
2: because
0: Rumble.
2: Because if it's going to win, it's going to win against the five. Like, that
1: yeah,
2: is
1: but
2: the winner.
1: No, we need more. I want this tension. I want it to be drawn out. Come on.
0: But it's not fair to just... We're just assuming from one comment, putting it through to the final. Maybe it won't. Maybe Around the Twist. Neighbours is Australia's biggest export.
2: You know what I'd rather do if we're going to bend the rules around? Oh, not even bend the rules. We'll do the five grand final. That's fine. And then maybe next week, just for fun, do Neighbours versus Home and Away just to see.
1: No!
2: Not for the glory, Bron.
1: No!
2: People kept commenting.
0: Yeah.
1: Okay, no, look.
0: It's got to be at all. Because, like, Bluey, you're telling me that a lot of votes won't come through for Bluey. And Round the Twist sits on top of the Pantheon and Bluey's just scrabbling around in the semis to try and get up with Round the Twist? No. Absolutely not. Play school
1: Bluey
0: theme?
1: Bluey is incredible, but it hasn't lasted the test of time yet.
2: But it will. But it will.
1: Yeah, maybe. I don't doubt that it has the potential.
0: We got to do the all-in challenge.
2: It's the all-in.
1: No! Oh, look, fine. I'm two against one. That's fine, but you're

0: both wrong and I hate you both. So whatever. I don't care. Do whatever you want. This podcast stinks. I don't like you.
1: I trust the voters to pick the best of the five. If it happens around the twist, fine. If it happens to be Neighbours, perfect. If it happens to be Bluey, great. If it happens to be the wild world of sport, cricket theme, fantastic. If it happens to be play school, good on them. All right? There's five. Everyone with an equal chance.
0: You're making a big mistake here,
1: and
0: guys.
1: And the Beardless Brewer, you know, makes a good point. Imagine, Matt, if we lived a world in which a single comment under an Instagram article changed everything like that. We just had to agree and go on with it. We can't do it out of principle.
0: Well,
1: and Dave Hughes would be bloody running the country.
2: Whatever you were doing can wait another 10 minutes. It's Matt and Alex, the all-day breakfast podcast for your early morning.
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3: Alex Dyson is across from me. My name's Matt O'Kine, and I'm very excited about Ghana playing England in but a few moments. Alex Dyson in the World Cup. Very exciting.
4: Oh, you'd be getting a little bit nervous, Matt O'Kine. How do you reckon the Ghanaians will go against the big boys from old England town?
3: Well, you know, they won their first game, so who knows? Anything can happen. It's really England, one of those teams, they can play great and they can flop hard. Just depends on how floppy they feel today.
4: Well, I'm feeling very floppy today. I'm very nervous myself going on to stage tonight to do some improv comedy. If you happen to be in Melbourne and you feel like a bit of Wednesday night improv, come on down to Comedy Republic, 6:30. I'll be jumping up alongside a lot of the cast from Thank God You're Here, trying my best to do a bit of yes and.
3: I'm slightly glad that I'm going to miss it because I can't stand cringing that hard.
4: Alex Dyson, the England football team of comedy. He can soar to some big heights and he can flop hard.
3: Hey, we got a big show for you. There was controversy yet again in the Australia's Best competition we are holding at the moment. Australia's Best original TV theme song. Boy, oh boy, there was big movements unfolding yesterday. Our group chat was going off.
4: It was.
3: In the early hours going, what is this? What is happening? We need to change this quickly.
4: And I think a little bit like in the World Cup sometimes, I was watching Lionel Messi score 5th goal of the tournament. He scored all of Argentina's goals across the whole tournament so far. And the Argentinians were celebrating. Matt was like the Argentinian fans in the group chat yesterday and the rest of us were hanging our heads because you got a bit of a win, Matt O'Kine. We'll get into that very soon.
3: I did. And also, we're going to dive into a somewhat of another controversy involving boulders, parchment and clipping devices.
4: Oh,
3: let's kick off with the source that's taken over the world. It's Matt and Alex All Day Breakfast. Hope you're well.
5: Let's get this show on the road.
6: Let's go.
4: Here we go.
3: Oh, I'm very angry, Alex Dyson. I bombed my Wordle today, so can we just start?
4: Oh, we've started, my friend.
3: I'm so annoyed. But anyways.
4: S-T-A-R-T, is that what it was?
3: Oh, my God. Never start with double letters. Mm. Never. It's a waste of a first go. But anyways, no, I bombed it, and I don't want to say what the word was.
4: I can't believe you're still stuck on Wordle, man.
3: Bro, I love it every single day. It's the first thing I do.
4: You got to get with the program, man. Are you on Redactyl?
3: No, I'm not. I can't remember what Redactyl is. Is this like... didn't we, just before we pressed record, we said, let's not have Epstein Mondays anymore.
4: Yes.
3: What is
4: and that's
3: Redactyl?
4: That's exactly what we're doing, talking about Redactyl. Oh, no. Okay.
3: Is Redactyl not, like...
4: trying to guess the names in the Epstein files. Okay, it looks like a four-letter word.
3: Five letters, starts with T, ends in rump.
4: No, but Redactyl is a Wikipedia article, right? And it says how many letters are in the title of the Wikipedia article, but it's redacted. And so is every word except for like and the and is and and that sort of thing. And so you actually read a blank Wikipedia article and you guess a word and you put in person. And then every mention of the word person comes up. You're like, okay, sweet. I'm going to guess the word science.
3: Oh, and so then you have to figure out what the Wikipedia page is about. It could be about anything.
4: Yeah, you type in the letters and you can play it multiple ways. Annalise just likes to spam and try and get it as quickly as possible. It's just words, words, words, words. And I try and do it in the fewest amount of guesses of words to get what it is.
3: But there's so many Wikipedia. It's going to be like the 1870 Boer War of Congo and Uganda or something, you know? Like, how are you going to know that? That's a completely made-up war, by the way. I was just making an example. Well, actually, no, sorry. I should clarify. The Boer War is a real thing, but it's not between Uganda and Congo. I was trying to find come up with a fake war, and then I ended up saying a real war, and then I just sounded like it was the wrong place. Anyway, sorry.
4: Yeah, look, that's all right. It's a 9-letter word and then an 8-letter word, and then this article starts. The blank blank, blank blank in brackets, blank blank, the blank blank blank is a blank blank of blank in the blank, which blank blank blank blank blank from blank blank blank.
3: I think we're talking about a place here.
4: I think it could be even a person.
3: Oh, because I was going to say the so-and-so is the like 42nd state in the Republic of blah, blah, blah.
4: All right, I'll type in the word state, see if we can find it. There are three mentions of the word state.
3: Ah, damn it.
4: But then you guess a word and there's like 50 mentions of the word England or something. You're like,
3: yeah,
4: whoa,
3: okay.
4: All right, Henry VIII.
3: So, well, maybe try ranch, Daiso. Try the word ranch in this, because I don't know if you've, you know, thought about ranch dressing much, but it is on everyone's mind at this World Cup.
4: On everyone's lips, on everyone's tongue, in everyone's tummy.
3: So someone on Twitter, at Elsa Thora, said, why did no one tell me ranch sauce is like crack? Europe, we need ranch ASAP. The TSA official Twitter page said, if you're visiting for a very large sporting event and you happen to discover ranch while you're here, please pack it in your checked bag on the way home. Thank you. The TSA being the travel security airport people in America. So this is really blown up.
4: Yeah, it's a white sauce that a lot of the time you dip your buffalo wings in the States. And God, they love, you put a bit of celery in there, go for it. But what's it actually made out of, Matt? It's not like mayonnaise. It's not.
3: Well, it is. Mayonnaise, sour cream and milk.
4: Oh.
3: Add dill, parsley, chives, onion powder, garlic.
4: That's it.
3: Yeah. Well, it's usually, okay, so that's a homemade version. Wikipedia says it's made from real buttermilk and a creamy sour cream base. What's your experiences with ranch, Alex Dyson?
4: I've had ranch when I've been to the States. Quite nice. Had a little, like, American people put on a spread. There's a bit of ranch there. You go, oh, this is quite good. But, like, they go heavy on the sauce in the States. I remember going to the equivalent of some sort of, like, fishbowl or, you know, a salad joint. And they go, do you want light, medium, or heavy sauce? I'm like, oh, I'll just go medium, thanks. Absolutely drowning in the stuff. I'm like, oh, this is so much. Could you imagine what an American heavy sauce would be if I got the medium?
3: But it's like the sizes of drinks and stuff. It's just bizarre.
4: I remember wanting a large McDonald's meal. I was flying home. It was before, you know, having the credit card. I just had the cash on me. I'm like, oh, sweet. I've got enough money to buy a medium meal. Bought it. It was a large. It was an Australian large, was the American medium. I'm like, well, that's worked out quite well.
3: Bron, have you got much experience with ranch?
1: I mean, I've definitely tried it, but I don't get the appeal. It's not my favourite one.
4: Do you know what I actually like? Because when you get the options, I've tried the ranch, pretty good. Mm. You know what I'd probably, if I had all these options in front of me, I'd go over ranch.
3: The blue cheese?
4: Oh, yeah, the blue cheese. It's just getting my stank on, man. I thought you'd be all over the blue cheese. You say you're a foodie. Is your palate not complex enough to enjoy the sweet, sweet, moldy flavours of blue cheese?
3: I cannot do blue cheese. Belinda likes it. I just don't like it. But we've got ranch dressing in our fridge at home. And I'll tell you why. It's for our new favourite salad that we make at home, all right?
4: Mm-hmm.
3: Chopped up raw broccoli, very finely sort of sliced strips of red onion, toasted almond slivers, and then just ranch, light ranch. Give it a good stir, shake, bro. Hold up. This is game over.
4: I want to like raw brock. It's inedible.
3: No, it's not.
4: You can't force yourself to crunch that brock.
3: Bro, that is some of the nicest brock.
4: Raw brock?
3: Yes.
4: Oh, I don't know about that.
3: It gives
4: that.
3: You that crunch. It takes five. You just have to peel off bits. You don't have to roast it. I'm telling you, it is good.
4: Do you at least blanch the brock? Why do you want to make such hard work for yourself?
3: Because crunch is good. Are you a baby? Are you a little baby, Alex Dyson? This is the sort of stuff that Sophia says to me. Oh, it's got it's crunchy. Oh, my God. Crunch is good.
4: It's
3: all right.
4: It's no, there's certain levels of crunch. You can crunch your carrots.
3: Yeah, yum. Now, Bron, are you on board with this salad that I'm talking about?
1: No, that sounds disgusting.
3: Oh, my God.
1: Raw.
3: I'm telling you, this is a party starter, bro.
1: I don't want to come over.
4: Raw brock and buttermilk.
1: Yeah.
4: The O'Kine house.
3: Do you know what?
4: Just
3: fine.
4: Spray some bloody spray and wipe on it and get it over with.
3: Now, let's move on to something that happened yesterday, not by choice, and it was quite controversial, but I'm very, very glad that it did.
4: Yeah, okay. Now, if you've been listening, you would have heard Matt O'Kine vehemently arguing that we throw out years of tradition and instead just captain's call round the twist through to the absolute final of Australia's best TV show theme song. Myself and Bron were like, absolutely not. There's no way we can play favourites like this, even though it had a thumping victory. There's no way we can play favourites. Well, hand me some raw words, Matt, because I'm about to eat them. Because turns out, Bron, that Instagram doesn't have the technological capabilities to have a five-way poll.
1: We've been dogged by Instagram.
3: Suck it, both of you.
4: In order to have the final that we deserve, we need to somehow break up the final five contestants, mm-hmm. which, if you're playing along, for Australia's best TV show theme song are Bluey, Round the Twist, the Wild World of Sports cricket theme.
1: And Neighbours.
4: And what was the
3: play school.
4: And Play School. So we either do a three-player all-in challenge versus a two-player all-in challenge, or we give Matt O'Kine what he wants, and that's a first seed through to the final, two semis.
3: Bro, don't act like this is my idea. This is the Bearded Brewer's idea, and I just jumped on board.
4: What are we going to do, Bron? The five-way poll cannot happen.
1: We are inserting a semi-final into
3: this. Yes, and congratulations to Play School for taking out yesterday's poll. Today it is Neighbours versus Wide World of Sports cricket. That's tight.
4: And then literally Round the Twist, just the all-conquering Round the Twist through the final. It did give Ship to Shore a spanking, I must say. It was the most convincing victory of the heats. So does that mean it finishes top of the ladder and then
3: the preliminary final goes
4: through?
3: It's looking very healthy, Round the Twist. There is a lot of love. And I wonder who, you know, came up with that theme song.
4: Do we know, Bron? Do we try and get onto the composer of the Round the Twist theme?
1: Yes, we did. They are yet to return my many calls.
0: Come for the story, stay for the detours. 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
2: Well, Alex Dyson, there was a big revolt recently worldwide for people called Karen, who got quite frustrated with something that happened probably 6 years ago now, five years ago, where there was that name placed upon middle-aged women, usually white women, who were characterized as being easily and quickly offended by things and would, often call the manager. But there might be another name.
3: That was a big controversy until Alex Dyson healed the world with his charity single, Not All Karens Are Karens, which is still available online, I believe. Oh.

0: I saw Ursula Carlson did like a sketch about Karens.
1: Okay.
0: And it's funny because there was still underneath in the comments, like quite a lot of people called Karen being like, this is not funny. This is my name. My name is ruined.
1: My name is not your costume.
0: Yeah.
1: Yeah.
0: So it's still quite, you know, tender.
1: I saw an article about boomers really not liking being referred to as boomers as well, getting blamed for things.
0: Yeah, that's been around for a while. There's a boomer bay, I think, in Tasmania.
1: Not really.
0: Yeah, I was looking at a map just recently and I was thinking about taking Belinda's mum to Boomer Bay and I was like, is she going to be offended if I suggest that?
1: That'll be fine. You can stand up on the hill and look out. It's actually the world's largest continuous field of franking credits you can actually look over from the Boomer Bay lookout. It's amazing.
0: I still don't actually understand what franking credits are. But anyway, I kind of understand it. I still don't really get it.
1: Yeah, it's from my rudimentary understanding, it's like when you get dividends on your...
0: From a company, from shares.
1: From your share of a company, right? That company's dividend comes out of their profit and their profit comes out of... already taxed income. And so when you're getting that money, the government's not really allowed to tax you on that income in so much as they take out the tax that was already taken out on what you get. So you get tax credits.
0: Do you know what, Daiso? If I was Sophia, I would just say, I don't want a lesson right now.
1: Okay.
0: Let's start the show.
2: Let's get this show on the road.
3: Let's go.
4: Here we go.
0: Well, after that quick fire lesson in economics, Daiso. Mm-hmm. The reason why I brought up Karens is because maybe there's going to be a male Karen name emerging soon after footage that spread like wildfire on the internet.
1: Ooh, what name is it?
0: I don't know. What do you reckon? Daryl?
1: Darren? Karen and Darren?
0: Darren. Karen and Darren. Well, you know, I'm kind of on Darren's side at the moment after Darren Hayes posted quite a lot on socials about all of his songs being used to train AI.
1: Against his will, they've just taken Savage Garden's back catalogue and are making AI tunes out of it. How has he found that out?
0: Well, there was a sort of expose, I think, done by The Atlantic. AI had some kind of sort of search engine you could look into. And anyway, the data shows that 126 Savage Garden tracks linked to Darren Hayes and 135 Cold Chisel songs have been fed into the training tools.
1: That's so funny because if you spat out an AI song, you could immediately tell if there was a little bit of Jimmy in there. Jimmy Barnes.
0: Yeah! As soon as I started doing that, you'd be like, that's...
1: I showed someone the Kieran J. Callanan song Big Enough the other day, which features Jimmy Barnes just screaming over the mountains. Still a bop.
0: I tell you what, if any song comes out and it says the lyrics are a chicka cherry cola... I'm going to know straight away that this is slop. But no, Daiso, the internet was doing big numbers on a video recently about a gentleman, if you could call him that, who was at a petrol station and was calling the police because this particular man had stumbled upon a dad taking his young daughters into an empty women's bathroom.
1: Okay, so a random bystander watched a grown man take his daughter into the women's bathrooms and he called the police.
0: Yeah.
1: Do we have audio of the 911 call? Was it in America?
0: You can hear
1: was
0: it here? You can hear it. You can hear it. It's in America. You can hear it right now.
5: And he's refusing. He's taking this sweet fella. I have two girls washing their hands.
6: You are watching video of a confrontation in a gas station bathroom that is now going viral. Oklahoma father Tyler Brodsky took his two young daughters into the women's restroom at a quick trip in Alabama. Brodsky told CBS News he knocked to make sure that the women's room was empty before going in with his daughters.
7: Once we came out and were washing our hands, he would have like been okay, they're coming out. But no, he kept going, escalating it.
0: So the man just couldn't let this go.
1: Mm.
0: And he was calling the police. Now, the girls on this video, they'd be probably 3 and 4,
1: right.
0: I'd say.
1: Quite small.
0: They seemed quite young. Yeah, I mean, he was helping them wash their hands when this particular gentleman sort of barged in, confronted him, argued that it was inappropriate, and then called the police.
1: So then the other man went into the women's restroom to confront them
0: yes,
1: inside rather than calling from outside.
0: Then frightening Tyler's daughters,
1: mm,
0: who became visibly upset and then confused. And there was apparently a female employee who was helping Tyler throughout the situation. And then police arrived and determined that the dad had done nothing wrong. So this is a weird one because I know where I stand on this, but maybe I'm, you know, maybe I've just been in this situation several times where you sort of want them to go into the women's bathroom.
1: Yeah. You're a dad with a daughter and I'm sure you've been out and Sophia's need to go to the bathroom.
0: Plenty of times.
1: What is your usual routine in that scenario?
0: There has been plenty of times where I've taken her into the men's bathroom and I have taken her into the women's bathroom. For instance, here in the office, because we're often here when literally no one else is here, I will go into the women's bathroom, check that no one's in there, and then let her go in and she can just, you know, do whatever she needs to. So I don't often accompany her, but I will go in and make sure that there's nothing, you know, I don't want her to walk in and there's a cleaner there and for things to feel uncomfortable for everyone, you know. So I'll often do that sort of thing. And out and about, yeah, I'll often be really at the door of the bathroom waiting. So sometimes I'm not necessarily inside the bathroom, but I'm right at the door.
1: And you're calling in sometimes, making sure it's
0: exactly,
1: all good.
0: Because sometimes you don't know what they're going to stumble into.
1: Yeah.
0: You know, whether it's a mess or whether there's a hygiene problem or whether doors get locked by accident. So you kind of, you do want to be present.
1: Public toilets have a way of throwing up weird scenarios to even the most seasoned of visitor at these times. And so let alone a young person who's going in and the toilet's missing its seat, you know, this experiencing that for the first time, or you're out of toilet paper. Or
0: they don't even care. They touch everything.
1: The floor is disgusting.
0: Oh,
1: or the
0: bro,
1: tap's
0: exactly
1: not working, or they've run out of paper towel, or it is. I still need help sometimes in these situations. I wish there was someone helping me in these places. But it is that interesting one because the women's bathroom, you change the sign of the door, you could very, it's pretty easily make it unisex as well, like the bathroom at the back of an airplane. You know, it's all cubicles, right? So there's that side of things. Whereas the men's bathroom, and, you know, even Annalise the other day saying, it's like, oh, yeah, I forget that you just are out in the open room next to each other in these situations. And so if there's a busy men's bathroom at a truck stop and you've got your daughter there, go to the one with that's all cubicles. I could see that. Absolutely.
0: Well, that's it. I mean, a lot of people in the comment section of this video were saying, I would 100% prefer him, the dad, to take his daughters to the women's bathrooms as opposed to the men's bathrooms. Now, I don't know whether I agree with that. I mean, there's certainly an exposure of men that is far more visible in the bathrooms for that exact reason, urinals, etc. Whether that's inherently untrustworthy, I don't agree with.
1: I don't think it's necessarily untrustworthy, but it's certainly a factor to be taken into account when you're deciding. Because I guess in one, you've got a quite a young girl going and hanging around a lot of men, so you're like, oh, do I want to, you know, you could see that their backs as you walk past the urinal section or whatever. Do I want to seeing that? And then the other side of things, you've got a man going into a woman's space and like going in there, and it's the people who are in there already that are feeling a little bit uncomfortable. Maybe when you've got a male appearing person wandering in and just going, got my little one here.
0: I think for me, it's the fact that he checked that it was empty first, so that he had established the presence in the room before. So that if any women walked in, he's like, hey, I'm just letting you know I'm here. And, you know, it's up to you whether you feel comfortable with that. I'm just waiting for my daughters to finish and that's fine. And then people can enter at their own accord. Or is that a man hijacking a woman's space? Bron, did you have any instinctual issues with what the dad was doing?
2: No, I reckon if you check and it's empty, who are you offending? No one's there. Like, it's so fine.
0: I would feel exactly the same.
2: I've got a very vivid memory of going to like the MCG men's toilets with my dad once I was a kid. And it's like,
1: that is a heavy scene.
2: Disgusting.
1: You know, right after the final siren, which I happened to do on the weekend. And I'm with you, Bron. That is just a bunch of people around a trough. Three walls of metal. with people, just
0: shoulder to shoulder as well.
1: You are literally brushing shoulders with other urinating men in that space.
0: Well, look, we did ask you, should dads be able to take their daughters into the women's bathroom? And a whopping 77% of you said, yes, it's okay for dads to take daughters into women's bathrooms. 9% of you said, no, dads should take daughters into the men's room. Well, I mean, yeah, and like we said, that I do that regularly as well. And also, I used to go into the women's bathrooms with my mum when I was, until I was old enough to go by myself. And then 14% are undecided. So there you go.
1: I think it would depend on the scenario, wouldn't it? The ages, the things, how busy each one is.
0: Well, thankfully, after the video was posted, Tyler was okay.
1: No one went to jail.
0: And actually, according to reports, the man who made the complaint was ultimately asked to leave the store.
1: Wow. There we go.
0: God, he would have been angry driving home, wouldn't he? He would have just been like, what? I can't believe this.
1: What's the world coming to?
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1: Let's get the party started. See you at the bar, you was hardly talking. That's when I knew that your heart was scarring. Friends to lovers need a part to star in. Like, wait, babe, let me

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21: 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Fifi, Fev and Nick's happy hour.
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1: All over Melbourne, it's the Fox.
23: We love Robbie Williams.
24: Yes, we had him on the show not long ago, interviewed him. And Fev, you had a DM at the time.
25: Yes.
24: You got some intel, some mail. And it has just, in the last few days, been confirmed.
25: Mm-hmm.
24: Robbie Williams will be performing at the Melbourne Cup. So well done, VRC, my good mate Kylie Rogers. What a get.
25: I saw her at the Victorian Commerce Awards about a month ago, and I was having a couple of wines with your good friend, and I said to her, is Robbie Williams? She goes, yeah, he's got to keep it secret. Got to keep it hush.
24: And then you came on the radio and did a DM.
25: No, but I'd already done it. I'd already done it.
24: I know.
25: And I said it to her and she goes, I heard you talk about that. And I was like, shut up.
24: Well, then what was interesting in our chat with Robbie Williams, Fev, you went there and very quick, just listen to how guarded Robbie is because he's probably going, why is this guy asking me the thing I'm not supposed to talk about? And straight afterwards, his people were like, please cut this bit out. So we weren't able to air this at the time, but here it is.
25: The Melbourne Cup. You would have heard of the Melbourne Cup?
0: Yeah, of course. Yeah.
25: Are you going to play at that? Because you're coming out. That's our first Tuesday, November. You're playing on the 7th in Adelaide. Just a quick stop. Are you going to come to our Melbourne Cup?
0: Yes, please. You know, if I can, I will. Yeah.
23: Oh, beautiful.
25: Mate, there we go. That was easy to set up. We've sold him. Bang.
24: He's looking at his publicist going, are we talking about this yet?
25: Yeah,
24: what was funny, that got cut out.
25: Yeah, it did.
24: But the things that we thought would get cut out didn't. Like, that was what they were worried about, not the bit about him waking up next to a woman who turned into a snake.
0: I was in bed with a woman, right? I'm lying on the pillow and I'm looking at her face, right? Her face turned into what I could only describe as a reptilian.
25: A lizard.
0: My face went, oh my God. She looks at me and she says, I'm not a reptilian.
25: Now, I knew straight away when we got told the next day that we couldn't play that audio about the Melbourne Cup and they said, please delete it and do not play that on radio. And they didn't say that he woke up next to a lizard.
24: Mm.
25: And I thought, well, he's obviously playing at the Melbourne Cup.
21: Three voices, too many lols. Fifi, Fev and Nick.
24: Book week this week. Yeah. Oh, I'm appearing in Daisy's class today as an author reading my book.
23: Oh, really?
24: For book week, yes.
23: Well, you're trying to shift some units there afterwards.
24: Yeah. I'll be taking some outside copies.
23: Give us your canteen money, kids.
25: Wow.
24: But book week
25: Gracie May and the Beasts.
23: No, Minty May Gray and the Strangely Good Day.
24: Thank you, Nick.
23: The follow-up?
25: Well, thanks for that, Nick. Were you an author, were you?
24: Posy Pearl was the follow-up. But I'm going to go and read Minty May Gray. Now, this is the interesting thing. We were only talking about this morning. Book week wasn't a thing when I was a kid. Fev and I were reminiscing. Yeah. We had Jump Rope for Heart and MS Readathon.
23: Yeah, of course.
25: Yeah. I didn't do the Readathon. I just made that up.
24: I liked it because with the MS Readathon, you could just eat barley sugars.
23: Yeah.
24: Was that the 24-hour famine?
25: That was the 24-hour famine. That's a different one. That was a 48-hour famine.
24: Whichever one where you could eat barley sugar.
23: I think you were doing that regardless of what day it was. If there was a charity event attached.
25: As the 48-hour famine was such a great thing to do, 40-hour famine, I couldn't do it. Like, you'd sign up and get all the money and stuff, but I had to eat.
24: No, I know, I did too, you could have the as many barley sugars as you like.
25: Yes, right. Get that.
24: You could eat the whole bag.
25: I'll have me 2 minute noodles and wings.
24: On book week though, Daisy and Trix have got their dress up on Friday. Mm-hmm. Trixie's doing 101 Dalmatians, so her and her friends are dressing up as Dalmatians.
25: That's cute.
24: And Daisy's a K-pop demon hunter. Surprise, surprise.
23: Yeah.
24: But apparently, and I didn't realise this, there are schools that are banning certain costumes.
25: Like what?
24: Well, they're banning scary. So, because it's sort of like Halloween is creeping close to book week.
25: But why?
24: And
25: tell me why.
24: I think because they're scary. So some schools are banning witches, wizards, political figures.
25: Isn't Harry Potter a wizard?
24: Yeah. Oh, scary outfits.
23: Political figures?
24: Yeah. What books are there?
23: Yeah.
25: Someone's going as Albo.
24: Oh, they wouldn't.
25: You can't. They're all kids. Who cares? Let them be kids. I freaking hate this world at the moment.
24: Well, I know.
23: To be fair, Charlie's class yesterday had 7 ninjas.
24: Yeah.
23: You know, there's nobody.
24: It's a dress up day. Well, you
25: Tony
24: would have.
25: Tony was roomy.
24: Oh, no. So cute. Was
25: yesterday?
24: Daisy was going to be roomy. I think she's going to be Mira.
25: Best dress, she said.
24: But I think there are also certain elements of education that want it to be more about books. Because it is becoming, as you said, ninjas, K-pop demon hunters.
25: Then just don't do it.
24: Costume. Well, I think it's definitely books are celebrated at school this week and reading, and that's a great thing. But kids will be kids.
25: Yeah.
24: And you can't, like, even, I remember when Dave said, do you want to be K-pop demon hunter? I said, but what's the book? And then she's found a comic book.
23: Oh, there's a book for it.
24: It's a book.
25: Yeah, there's books everywhere. It's not like they're dressing up as Iceman.
24: It's Iceman.
23: Which one? Richard Kuklinski.
25: Yeah.
23: Oh, wow.
24: Yeah.

0: In New York.
1: Yeah.
0: Yeah. That was a great...
1: It's just an interesting place for your head to go. But we've gone from K-pop demon hunters to...
0: No, but they're banning things. Like, who cares? Like, I don't understand it, this woke world. Like, they want to go as a wizard, let them dress up as a wizard.
1: Yes,
0: If they want to go as a frog, they're not a frog, are they? Well, they're not going to turn into a frog. Like, what? I don't understand.
1: Well, I know. Well, I don't think it's a lot of schools. I think a few schools. Oh,
0: where
1: and
0: are
1: now
0: they? Where the balloons are banned? Darabin? Is it Darabin? Where is it? Be Fitzroy somewhere?
1: I haven't named.
0: Around those areas.
1: There's also a little frustration with all the retail stores that are now really leaning into it because you've got all your shops that now have all the books, the costumes in there for book week.
2: That's just...
1: Well, I know, commercialises. So yeah. Some schools are saying, we don't want store-bought ones. We want home, something you make at home. But you can't govern that either because there's busy parents.
2: Yeah.
1: Busy parents who are like, let's go to our costume cupboard.
2: Yeah, not everybody has those skills in, not even the time.
0: Yeah.
2: Not everyone's that way inclined.
0: Or do it at school. That's what your teachers are paid for, to do it with the kids. Parents.
2: Bit of arts and crafts.
0: Not.
1: Oh, look, if I would love to make a costume.
0: Would you?
3: Beefy, Fev and Nick's happy hour.
0: Hey, I was talking to Boxy on the way in this morning about the show and it was pouring. And we're like, oh my God. And I go, sick. You got training today? I said, yes, I've got training. It's going to be wet, cold. Okay. And then Fee's like, well, I don't think it's that cold this morning. I said, no, but I'm going to be in the rain, standing out there, and I'm going to be drenched, and that's what makes you cold. And then she said, old sporty nut over here, can't you just stand under shelter?
1: Stand under the covers.
0: Under the covers. And I'm like, oh, I don't reckon that flies. And she goes, yeah, just get one of those like microphones.
1: Megaphone.
0: And just yell out instructions underneath the shelter.
1: Well, you're not a player. You're a coach. Yeah. I would run with that.
0: One in all in, man.
1: I would go under the covers in the stand and just have a megaphone and yell out.
0: Imagine how much hate you'd cop.
2: Oh.
0: They wouldn't even listen.
2: Yeah.
1: But you're not a player. You're a coach.
2: Yeah, but it is the one in all in thing.
0: Yeah, we
2: I
0: all do
2: understand
0: it together.
1: Like, no, but you get to go, I did it, guys. I was young. I was running around, you know. Come on. This is all good.
0: I dropped that a fair bit.
1: I bet you do.
0: Yeah, I'll go, bro, I've done that. You haven't. Like, and then they go, how did you kick those goals? I'm going to tell you, I'm a pretty good coach, but you can't teach that stuff. I was just born with it. And that's just fact.
1: See, I just don't think I could do a job where there wasn't an out from the rain. Like, do you know, being wet.
2: You want to be inside.
1: Inside,
2: yeah.
1: Yes.
0: But on Sunday, we're playing in Darwin at 6:45. Going to be wet, like dewy. Humidity. Oh. Grass is going to be wet. Always.
1: Pretty hot. It's Darwin.
2: Yeah, but I wouldn't even be training it. That's a good reason not to train outside today. The conditions are the opposite of what we're training for.
0: No, but I'm saying the wet ball, and it gets quite chilly at night time in Darwin, and it's going to be wet. This is a great opportunity for us to...
1: chilly at night in Darwin?
0: Yeah, it gets like a little bit... Like, it'll be colder. Like, it's not hot. Like, it's not hot. It gets to like 20. Like, it'll be... That's cool.
1: No, you're right. I remember. I've been to Alice Springs.
0: Yeah.
1: Isn't that at night?
0: Alice Springs gets cold.
2: When are you playing? Friday?
0: Nah, Sunday night.
2: Oh, Sunday night. It's going to be 33.
0: Yeah, during the day.
2: It's going to get down to 23.
0: Yeah,
2: and there's no rain.
0: And the sweat and the humidity. So what happens is when they play up there, people wear like wristbands and stuff, like the sweat bands to stop the sweat getting to your hands because the ball becomes slippery. Great learnings out there today with a wet ball. Adjust yourself.
1: They wear sweatbands, like Andre Agassi style?
0: Yeah.
1: 80s tennis.
0: Yeah, no, but the men do it. When they play up there, all the Melbourne players, they play up there a couple of games in the Gold Coast. They wear like sweatbands on their head.
1: How'd they grow things?
0: So
1: if you think about it, that was just things on your wrist.
0: Mm.
1: So the tennis player could just wipe all their gross sweat all over.
0: Yeah.
1: That's disgusting.
0: Yeah. That's what happens.
2: Oh, wait until you find out about handkerchiefs.
0: I don't mind getting wet out there. I'm in it. I'll get mud over me.
2: If you're a bit flat today, if the girls say, Fev, you're all right, you go, no, I've just seen all this Mad Monday stuff on the news. And, you know, you would have been accustomed to that for so many years.
0: I had FOMO yesterday knowing that all the teams are out on their Mad Monday. It's the greatest day on the calendar.
1: I thought Mad Mondays were supposed to now be in locked rooms, blinds down.
0: Yeah. Or you travel in the middle of nowhere, so no Channel 7 people or Channel 9 people, Channel 10 people follow you and just let the boys be boys. But no, they just follow and yeah. But anyway, Mad Mondays were gross. Mate, I went to Fed Square. I was dressed up as SpongeBob. I've been everywhere. Mate, it is the great – because when I played at Carlton, the first couple of years of Mad Mondays, you didn't know when it was going to happen. But like later on in my career, it was penciled in round.

0: And five. And we knew exactly when our Mad Monday was. And if it was a Sunday game, you're going, yes, because you can go straight into Monday. If you played on a Friday night, oh, by the time I got to Monday, you're crook. It's a long way from Friday to Monday.
1: Orders up. Fifi, Fev and Nick's happy hour. You are welcome.
0: James, why haven't we got Fox Mike Socks?
2: This is my Roman Empire. You wouldn't believe it.
0: I would
2: had to deal with about 2 to 3 different departments to get new Mike Socks.
3: How much are these things, JB? Tell everyone.
2: All right. You ready?
4: Yep.
2: Have a guess.
0: $230.
4: $4.50.
3: $3.
2: Yeah. The order I've put in is just below $1,000.
4: That's ridiculous.
5: For how many?
2: We're getting 9.
0: Yes. So what's about $100? $100.
3: Crazy.
4: $100 for that?
0: Yeah.
4: That's highway robbery.
5: Is that the big build?
2: That's why I had to deal with all these different forms.
4: You doing with the CFMU?
0: Are they made in China?
2: I think they're made here.
0: Oh, good. That's good.
5: Well, there you go.
3: Aussie made Mike Socks.
0: Animal tested?
2: Yeah, we test them on all the animals.
3: All right.
5: That's why we're using them now.
0: Imagine all the spit you've got on that from someone else.
4: Don't even remind me.
3: Have you seen some of the announcers here?
0: I take this home and I bring it every morning.
4: No, you don't.
0: Yeah, I do.
3: He does.
0: No. Mate, that's why I've got the Fox one still.
4: Not a fact.
0: Yeah. Mate, it's all about being due diligent.
4: The diligent.
1: Orders up. Fifi, Fev and Nick's happy hour. You are welcome. Fifi,
6: Fev and Nick. The Fox.
1: Fox at night. 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

0: It's called Fifi Fevenick's Happy Hour, and we take that pretty seriously. 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
2: I told you this like a couple of weeks ago.
3: Mm-hmm.
2: It was a weekend, might have been a Sunday morning, and I opened Instagram and Fev had DM'd me something he thought Daisy might like for me to buy her. Daisy was sitting next to me at the time. And I showed her, and it was a kid's sing-along karaoke microphone.
4: Little grouse, just after her, just like her mother.
2: Now, it helped that the girl on it was singing Golden by the mm-hmm. K-pop Demon mm-hmm. Hunters, because Daisy was like, yeah, Mum, I'd love it. But the real clincher, the sales point was, because we've got lots of microphones at home. Daisy loves singing. We're a singing family. You might remember Fifi Box One Night Only. Mm-hmm. But
3: how could we plenary, forget?
2: But this was unique because you could connect your phone and play the music through it. So mm-hmm. she's singing along. So if I connect my phone to this microphone, I can play K-pop Demon Hunters on my phone and Daisy hears it while she's singing and she sings along with it. So that got us across the line.
4: I sent it to Fee and then within 1 minute and 43 seconds, bought it. Done. So
2: huge discount, $145. It went down to $90, so I thought I was getting a bargain.
3: Yeah, bargain. You're pretty much making cash.
2: I've fallen for every trick in the book.
4: Girl math, free.
2: And then anyway, it hadn't come, and I'm like, gosh, weeks have gone past. I thought I'd fallen for a scam. But no, Fev, yesterday it turned up.
4: You're
2: and
4: welcome.
2: I would please now like to bring it into the studio so we can all see.
3: All right, influence me.
2: Gemma
4: looks awesome.
3: Wow.
2: Is bringing it into the studio.
3: What is that?
2: What is that? Hang on a second. It's it's two pieces of plastic.
3: That could be.
4: That looks great.
3: That's the most poorly made thing. That is horrendous. Well, I was going to say.
4: Don't worry about the price. That's amazing. Hook it up and sing.
2: Okay, now, hang on. You say hook it up. To connect my mobile phone to it, it's got a headphone jack. So how do I – headphone jacks don't go into Apple iPhones.
3: There's no way that's playing anything.
2: How do we get this to work?
3: Check one, two.
2: Check there we one.
3: Go. I cannot – everyone listening right now, this is the most poorly made thing.
4: You've got a kid from St. Kevin.
2: Oh, so here we go. We're going up. It's our moment.
4: That's great.
2: You can't connect your phone because, as I said, it's a – headphone jack. It doesn't have the lightning cable or the cable C connector.
4: Yeah, but you just get one.
2: Well, no, you can't connect
3: that
2: it.
3: Is
2: it doesn't have
3: putrid.
2: It's horrible.
4: It's a great thing.
2: Honestly, at any local market, that would be possibly $7.
3: Yeah.
2: It won't stop falling apart.
4: take care of your product.
2: I was fleeced.
4: No, you're not.
2: That is absolute. And then I was showing the team outside. I said, but look at the video. Because when I got the video from Fev and I showed Dad, she was like, that's amazing. It was pointed out to me very quickly. That was an AI child. How do we know, James, it was an AI child? It was an AI video?
5: Well, for one, when she puts her hands together, it merges into a single hand.
6: No.
2: She's uni hand.
6: Fee, I've got the audio of the
3: hands. This is
6: how
3: melt.
6: This is how it's meant to sound.
2: All
4: I've got to say to you, Fiona, is you're welcome because you know what?
2: What?
4: There is no money that can be spent for your child's happiness.
2: No, no.
4: And if she sings in that, she'll be happy.
2: Daisy, we unpacked it. Daisy.
3: All the logos on the microphone stand are all melting. They're AI, so the font and the text is all wrong.
4: It looks good. It's cute.
2: It's just a piece of plastic.
4: Yeah.
2: Daisy laughed. She literally laughed at it when I took it out of the box.
4: Memories.
2: No, now, 131060.
3: Memories.
2: I'm so interested if anyone can relate to this. Oh. What did you order? And then what did you get? Because this is not what we ordered.
4: Yeah, it is.
2: This is... No.
3: What I do like is that it's called... What's it called? Kids something...
2: Kids karaoke machine.
3: Kids karaoke machine. And then underneath it says peerless performance. And that is true because you'll have no friends. Everyone will leave.
4: That is good.
2: Jump on a mic.
6: That's on.
4: We're going up, up, up. That sounds amazing.
3: It doesn't. It sounds like the same microphone people on the rowing crews have on the Yarra.
4: I have ginger nuts.
3: Yeah. Oh, like Xavier kids are getting yelled at.
2: Just we've had it in the studio. It is broken. I'm not, no lie, Nick, 10 times while we've been in the studio. It has fallen apart.
3: It couldn't be more flimsy.
2: Okay, that's enough. you.
3: I don't know how you measure.
2: That's enough.
3: People. I don't know how you measure the thickness of plastic. I don't know what that unit is, but that plastic is like thinner than like credit card plastic.
6: Yeah.
3: It's translucent. I can see through the entire machine. It is terrible.
6: It's like a Macca's cup lid plastic, isn't it?
7: Just like a prayer, you know I'll take you there.
3: At least you're actually singing it.
0: Beefy, Feb and Nick. Beefy, Feb and Nick's happy hour.
4: I just want to stop everyone down just for a second. Now, you've come in and given me a whack about your little online purchase.
2: Me.
4: Yeah, little old you. And guess what? I have got this working.
2: Okay.
4: Do you want to hear?
2: Here's the thing. I want to make this clear. No, but I have to give that context.
4: No, clear. No context. I'm playing. Shh.
8: Ready? It's grass.
2: Okay.
8: That is
2: so
8: good.
2: So here's the thing. What got me across the line for the $99 was that it was a little karaoke microphone that Daisy, we could connect our phone to and then hear
8: at?
2: The music. Yeah, but it took Leon finding the correct connection jack, which didn't come in the box. We were at home, couldn't connect it, couldn't get our phones connected.
4: Kids that sounds like a you problem.
2: Yeah, exactly. But that would be another parent's problem. We don't all work at radio stations where we can get the connector.
3: If it was $7.
4: Money well spent.
2: Yes.
3: No, I do.
4: Money well spent.
2: Anyway,
3: disagree.
2: I would argue, Feb,
3: no.
2: You and I, it just broke again. Feb and I fell for an Instagram ad. And we've since found out it's an AI Instagram ad. The child's not even real.
3: Yep, the child's hands melted together when she put them
2: together. The microphone looks steel, like it's a legit microphone that Taylor would use. And it's a piece of plastic.
3: Yeah,
2: it's broken 10 times in the studio. But that's what we're asking. Anyone bought something online and almost laughed when it turned up? Morag and Eltham. Hi, Morag.
9: Hi, Phoebe, Feb and Nick. How are you? Thanks for keeping me going on the ring road every morning.
2: Oh, a pleasure, Morag. Thank you for calling in with your amazing Scottish accent. We love it. What did you order, Morag?
9: Well, to understand my story, you need to understand I love Christmas, right? Christmas in our house is a big thing. And when we moved from the UK to here, I wasn't allowed to bring my beautiful stand-up reindeer, right? There are restrictions on what you can bring into the country. So for the last few years, I have been searching for the best family of reindeer to have in my front garden, right? I wanted a beautiful family of light-up reindeers. Anyway, this past Christmas, I found the ideal thing online. I think the daddy reindeer was something like 3 foot tall. It was all like light-up. Family of three reindeers, all 3D, looked amazing. So it cost, I think it was, the price came down to something like, I don't know, $150. I thought, convinced my husband, just went away and ordered it. Anyway, it turned up and it was like the polar opposite. It was a flat piece of, they were three flat pieces of metal. I think that the tallest one was, I think, about 50 centimetres, if it was anything.
2: Oh.
9: It was about 1,000 pieces. My husband spent about, I don't know, 4 hours trying to assemble it to see if we could try and,
4: you've been ripped off.
9: Make this work. And it was just awful. They just put them in the garden. They fell over.
2: Oh, yeah. Morag.
9: So, yeah, it was not a happy sight.
2: I understand how you feel.
4: Are you joking? This is grouse. Morag just needs to come to me for Insta purchases.
2: No, Morag, I get it. It should be a crime. You can't make it look like something that you're not getting.
4: What do you think you get from
3: every fast food?
4: Every one of them.
2: Morag, thank you for sharing that. Eric in Riddles Creek. Hi, Eric.
10: Good morning. How are we all today?
2: Very well. Eric,
4: very happy
2: what
4: with
2: did
4: that purchase.
2: You order and then what turned up?
10: I need to make it very clear that I didn't order nothing.
2: Okay.
10: My wife ordered, because we're a little bit older and we suffer from a bit of pain with our joints and everything. She found these wonderful gummies that were going to fix all our problems for $250.
2: Cool.
3: Beautiful.
10: Yeah, fantastic. Turned up about 5-6 weeks later. A little plastic bag with five, what I can only describe as almost Pascal wine gums.
2: Oh, no. Of course. Eric, I worry about I see people trying to sell gummies.
4: Yeah, I bought them. I bought them. Eric, stay on the line, mate. I'll pass you on to one. I use them
2: but
4: to help
2: you prove
4: sleep.
2: The gummies have all this stuff that they say is going to fix you? They're just gum. They could just get them from the lolly shop.
4: Trust.
2: No, I feel, Eric, that your poor wife, I get that.
10: Poor me.
2: thank you. Leslie from Melton. Hi, Leslie.
11: Good morning, Fifi, Feb and Nick. How are you guys?
2: We're great. Leslie, what did you order? What did you think you were getting?
11: Oh, so just like you, I saw it on Instagram last summer.
2: Yeah.
11: So it's a portable air conditioner.
3: Yeah.
2: For double air conditioners?
11: It's just like a plastic. It's just like a fan of plastic. But when you saw the advertisement on Instagram, it's like it's cool breeze. Like, oh, I can bought one.
3: Portable air conditioner.
11: Because it's my one, take one too. But instead, my kids also like laughing. It was like, Mom, it's just like a fan. It's not an air conditioner. I spent $100.
3: Oh,
11: but yeah,
3: no.
11: It's just, oh, it's really.
2: You just bought a fan.
11: Know.
2: That's so funny, Leslie. I get it.
11: Oh, that's it.
2: Yeah. And these AIs, AI is getting us even worse now. This is because they make things look really good.
4: Fiona, this is amazing.
2: Okay, it's not. Thank you, Leslie. Vicky in Mount Waverley. Hi, Vicky.
12: Good morning, everyone.
2: Morning, Vicky. What did you think you were getting and what turned up?
12: Oh, I was so excited to find a beautiful nativity set for our front yard decorations for Christmas time. So saw it on board for delivery. I was like, I'll rush home because I've only got a couple more days to decorate. And it arrived and I was like, oh, it's no parcel at the front door. I looked in the letterbox and there it was. It was a sticker.
3: Oh.
2: Get out.
3: Oh, no.
2: It was a sticker.
12: A sticker, a lovely nativity sticker.
4: I may have done some of that purchasing before.
2: Do you reckon the people who box this to send it out laugh?
4: Oh,
2: like when the order comes through?
3: What a fun factory to work in.
2: Someone's bought another sticker.
12: Yeah.
2: What are you doing? Oh, he's playing horses through the karaoke machine.
4: Mate, are you joking? Listen to this.
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0: Three voices, too many lols. 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Winter in Melbourne doesn't take a break, so why should the music? Hi Melbourne, it's Taylor Swift, non-stop Fox music. 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
1: How was your morning?
2: Not good. Yeah. Not great. I have to take big, deep breaths. And sometimes Mum is listening to the show and I don't know whether. Hopefully she's gone back to sleep. Because I'm living with Mum at the moment.
1: Yeah, you are.
2: So I am.
1: Things are tough.
2: I'm about 11, maybe
1: cost of living.
2: 12 weeks now into a three-week reno.
3: Yeah.
2: And it's, I initially said, Mum, just need to stay with you for like 3 or 4 weeks. It's not going to be that long. And it's really blown out for Mum. And anyway, there's been, you know, I actually think it's gone really well. And she can call in 13 1060 if she disagrees.
1: I was about to say that. I want to hear Pearl's. Because you know when you go to a mate, a mate goes to you, can I stay over for a couple of days? Broken up with your missus or,
3: yep.
1: And then they're there for like 6 months. That's you.
2: Yeah, it is me actually. And I'm just looking at all our producers. Don't call her.
1: Yes, please.
2: No, because they're always really proactive and I can tell they would do that. No, because at the moment her job is, so when I wake up at about 4, 4:05, I then go and have to tap her to go and tap into the bed so she can lie next to Daisy.
1: Yep.
2: Because if Daisy's in a cold bed, she'll wake up. So already I have to wake Mum up at 4, so it's not great.
3: But Daisy will be warm. If she just doesn't move, it'll stay warm.
2: No, she's on to me. She's like one of those, you know, she's like a lion that has the one eye open and goes, someone's got out of the bed, and then she loses her mind.
3: Yep. Mm-hmm.
2: So already getting Mum up for that, and she'll be lying there at the moment with Daisy. They might be listening. Anyway, then I've walked into the lounge area because I've got to walk to the bathroom. Don't have an ensuite back in, I'm just in the spare room. As I walked past through the lounge room, I went, oh, Mum got new carpet while I was asleep. No, that's because I was like, that's all, it's really brown, streaky carpet.
1: Oh, did you poo yourself?
3: Oh,
2: not
3: no.
2: me, not me. My dog, Lizzie. Because the problem with Mum having to take me and the girl, she's also had to take our dog, Lizzie.
1: Well, poor Lizzie, she's in a different environment.
2: No, so Lizzie,
3: well, you probably got carpet layers across the road.
1: Yeah, and she's out of her cage and out of the dungeon that she's normally in. She doesn't really know what's going on.
2: No, she's living the good life. And so the problem with anyone who's got a cavoodle, Josiah knows as well, because he had to put his hand up Lizzie's bottom.
3: Didn't have to.
1: And then showered nude.
2: The curly hair around the bottom, sometimes poo gets stuck to it.
3: Dags.
2: And she does that bottom scrape, and she's bottom scraped Mum's rug in the
3: lounge
2: room.
3: Like a Mr. Squiggle.
2: Yeah.
3: Yeah.
2: So I looked at it and went, I can't deal with this right this minute because I've just woken up. So I went and had my shower, did all that, came back out.
3: Put the dog down.
2: Gloves on. Gloves on.
1: Up the bum?
2: No, I don't know. I didn't even see Lizzie. Lizzie knew to not present herself. She's hiding.
3: Yeah.
2: She was hot.
3: Wouldn't you follow the, well, not the breadcrumbs, the poo crumbs? Hansel and Gretel.
2: She was hiding from me. Yeah, well, she'd actually done proper logs. I got those up into the garbage bags. It's the scraping, though. And then I'm like, I don't want to make it worse. So I've cleaned up as much as I can. But if Mum's listening, there are just some brown streaks.
1: I know what you do. Call.
2: Oh, absolutely. I'll need somebody onto that today.
1: But you should have probably cleaned it up.
2: It's just not what you need when you're waking up at 4 a.m.
3: And now Pearl, your house will get finished and then Pearl will move over with you guys and then that carpet will take 11 weeks to swap out.
2: Well,
3: and
2: as
3: then
2: Pearl reminded me, I am getting white rugs, a white sofa. I just don't know whether Lizzie will make it back to our house.
1: I said that to Fee this morning. I said, is she just got to like stay there?
2: Yeah. She can't do that
3: until
2: to the
3: Lizzie
2: new
3: leaves
2: furniture.
3: Adidas stripes.
1: I don't know if everyone knows this, but they're both your houses.
2: What? No, I wouldn't have thought so.
1: Oh, I think, no.
4: I love them. Turn up really loud.
2: We can't talk soccer without one of Australia's biggest soccer aficionados, fans, and one of the funniest guys we know, Ed Cavalier.
5: Oh, good morning. Thank you for having me, everybody. And so tonight, myself and Santa, we're doing Cup Fever on SBS On Demand and various other apps. And a huge game, Fev. You would have been watching in the boardroom.
1: Yes.
5: And England, for all money, Fev, looked like they had it. And then they went too defensive. They brought on a 6'6" defender, Fife, and Lionel Messi did the rest. He moved to the right wing, which I know is happening a lot at the moment. And then he set up two goals, and Argentina go through.
1: The last push to Jesus. Mate, this is Ed. Now, I was just saying this to Josiah. 84th minute. England are literally 10 minutes away from nearly bringing it home, going to a World Cup final. They sub all their runners and attackers and bring on defenders. Why do soccer teams do this? Argentina hadn't scored for 84 minutes. Just hang on for 10 more minutes. Why go defensive? Defense doesn't win games, mate. They were winning. It's so frustrating. I wasn't really invested in this game at all, money-wise. And what the hell?
5: Okay. Well, you know, actually, for, well, basically, as you know, being a professional sports person, Thief, when people get they get nervous in their, and they start second-guessing their choices. So that's what happened to the English coach today. He knows he's 10 minutes away. They haven't made their final since 1966. And he's thinking to himself, look, I can just protect what I've got. I can protect what I've got. So he brings on the defenders. And that's just the Argentinians, that's what they want, because then Messi can move into a little bit of space, which he did. Mm. And then, you, as you know, Feb, you're asking for it. And I don't know how much money you lost this morning, but Thief, I would watch out. If he takes the TV down from in the boardroom, he may be going to catch some dirt as I'm playing in the street with it. So just be aware of that.
2: Well, now, Ed, we can talk about strategy and we can talk about team and how they play, but let's talk about this conspiracy theory. So I have heard via Fev that Lionel Messi, he christened a kid when he was a baby, and that baby now plays for Spain. And the conspiracy is that FIFA, or whoever the body is that runs this joint, want Lionel Messi playing this kid that he was in a photo with when he was a baby. He baptized him. Have you heard this?
1: And he wears number 19.
5: Josiah, take away that music because you're better than that, because you know this is real.
6: Okay, so sorry, Ed.
5: You read my blog enough to know this is real. All right, this is absolutely the case. This is not a theory, Nick. This is, this is absolutely the truth. Lamine Yamal, there is a photograph, which I'll send you. It's not weird. We showed it on Cup Fever, of Messi bathing Lamine Yamal when he was only a few months old.
1: Yeah,
5: that child went on to now play in Lionel Messi's position at Barcelona. That is absolutely the case, Thief. This is the outcome that FIFA have been planning as soon as, and this is where it goes back to, it all goes back to David Beckham. As soon as David Beckham buys a team in Miami and somehow suddenly, Fev, signs the best player in the world, Lionel Messi, but he can't afford it, Fev. So what do? Apple TV and some other mysterious forces, which are now being looked into, found the money to bring Lionel Messi to America. And the deal from the start, I believe, was if he comes to America, he plays in the final in America.
1: In the World Cup.
5: And if we can get the kid that he happened to bathe in there as well, then that more better for it. It's not a conspiracy theory, Thief. It's absolutely the case.
2: So games have been rigged to get these two in the final.
1: Games have been Argentina. they got through. The poor Egyptians. They walked on home.
5: Okay, everyone, let's just back up a bit. If you're saying that FIFA is an organisation that perhaps takes a little bit of money on the siding to get the results they want, I mean, these are some big claims, and you're absolutely right. I mean, this is not
6: right. And Ed, you don't have to send us the photo. JB ran in with the picture of the nude baby on his phone. It was real quick. It's in the background.
2: It's a bit too quick.
5: Nice to see the VPNs working.
1: Hey, Ed, there's also a conspiracy about Messi. Messi, because he's 185 years old and he's still kicking snags, gets a lot of penalties, and the refs are looking after him.
5: Go on.
1: When he touched the wall.
5: Yeah. Oh, don't do this. Okay, all right. This one's even too far for me, because I think it's just a good old-fashioned... Fev, are you still playing football? Because every time I see you, you've either just done a cashie in the country or you're in surgery.
1: Hey, whoa, so which part I'm not FIFA.
6: Ed Cavalli. I'm helping him out.
2: Okay.
5: Which part of the process are you currently in, Fev? Are you in surgery or cashies?
1: No. I'm playing footy this weekend for my local footy club. Okay. Love job.
5: Okay, so Cashy. So basically, that's where Messi's at. Messi went to America, and then all of a sudden, he's 40 years old, Thief, and he's playing professional football. He's never been fitter, he's never been faster, and he's never been more able to play long, hot games. Nick, these games are being played in 36 degrees, and he's still out there running around like a 21-year-old at the end of the match.
1: You're saying he's on
2: steroids?
5: So what I'm saying, it's either that or just Monster Energy really works. So I think it's...
1: it's because he touched the wall.
5: I think he touched the wall, and then he touched a lab.
6: Ed Cavalli, more of that tonight. We cannot wait.
1: He had a little hat on when he touched the wall.
6: You can catch Cup Fever nightly during the World Cup on SBS On Demand.
2: What
6: are you
2: talking about? This is all gone over my head.
6: Ed Cavalli.
1: I'll tell you in the ad break.
6: Thank you, mate.
5: Bye.
6: See ya.
0: Honestly, we're just here to serve up the lols. Fifi, Fev and Nick's happy hour.
1: Anyway, cool story. Yesterday on the show, we had some exciting news. Nick made a big announcement, and you want to people that weren't listening?
6: Having another baby.
2: Baby on the way. For Nick and his beautiful wife, Luke.
1: Yeah, which is
2: Charlie and Max, a little baby brother.
6: A brother.
1: little Archibald's going to come out and with his big
6: really
1: head.
6: Really sticking with that name, eh?
1: Yeah, little Archibald. I like it. It was huge. Everyone loved it. We're so excited. Everyone around Australia were pumped because it got written up everywhere. Got written up in all.
2: It did get a lot of traction.
1: Got a lot of traction. Yep. And it popped up. You know when you go to your phone and you've got
2: But they do that clickbait. Can I just call on this? Because now we all now know how news online works. It's a click. So they'll never tell you who it is in the heading. You've got to click it. So everyone thinks, I get a lot of, I'm having a baby. No, no, it's not me.
6: Yeah.
1: Yeah. And I
6: discovered this yesterday.
1: And then I go, you go to your news and then it said, Star is having a baby.
2: Mm.
1: And I was like, God, that looks like me and Fee. You've been Cody cropped out of the picture.
6: Out of my own baby announcement. There's another kid in there.
1: There's another kid
6: me.
1: In there. Not even
6: you. You aren't kidding.
1: You got Star announces exciting family news live on the radio show.
2: That's
1: and it's
2: so
1: just me and Fee.
2: Funny.
6: You know the worst bit? I was there.
1: You were next to me.
6: In real life I was. In the photo I wasn't.
1: You've been Cody cropped out of your own baby announcement.
2: Out of the photo for your own baby announcement.
1: And this was actually, we picked this one up. It was actually on a lot. It was like Yahoo. It was on everything. Daily. It was on everything. This is actually the Western Australian, which is, that's our company.
2: Oh, so we own that.
1: Yeah.
2: It's paper.
1: Yeah.
2: Oh, wow.
1: And you're not even in it.
6: To be fair, they've also said Star, which doesn't match me. So.
0: It's called Fifi Fevenick's Happy Hour, and we take that pretty seriously.

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2: 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The Fox is Million Dollar Voice.
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5: 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This is Carrie and Tommy.
6: If you can hear that, well, you could hear your way to cash after 4 o'clock.
7: I'm so flat.
8: What's happened?
7: I went to the dermatologist this morning.
8: Again?
7: Mm-hmm. Yes.
8: Can you stop calling at the dermatologist? You're going for a facial every week.
7: No, there was one week they put salmon sperm on my face.
8: But when you say you're going to it, it sounds like you're going for a medical, like, you're just going to get, like, facials fortnightly, aren't you?
7: Well, I went to get my... I've had a pimple that I've honestly had for 3 months now. You can testify that's not a lie.
8: Yeah, it's still there. When you walked in today, my little brain went, still there.
7: Oh, and I thought, so firstly, the dermatologist said, I'm just going to go get the dermatologist for a second opinion. And I'm like, who are you?
8: So who have you been seeing? Beauty therapist.
7: Now I don't know. I thought she was a dermatologist. Anyway, so she goes, gets... apparently the real dermatologist.
8: Would the real dermatologist please stand up?
7: And I thought this is how it was going to go, right? She goes, I thought it was going to go, oh, hey, where is it? That's what I thought the first question was going to be.
8: Is that a joke?
7: No, Carrie, that's what I thought.
8: You otherwise have beautiful glistening skin.
7: That's thanks to salmon sperm.
8: Gorgeous face.
7: And then,
8: it's just that's very visible.
7: You know what? So she didn't ask, where is it?
8: No.
7: And she said, we really need to get on top of this.
8: The dermatologist said that.
7: Yeah, the dermatologist said this. And I walked out of there with 3 scripts.
8: What are you going to take for that one pimple?
9: Is it a pimple?
7: I've got 2 creams for a month. And then if it doesn't go, and then she just talked about it like it was my whole head. She's like, and then if all this doesn't clear up, right? If all this, and then makes a motion, right, my whole head, if this doesn't fix your munted orange you've got on your toothpick there, I've got a script for antibiotics.
8: It's just a scar from a pimple. Like, get out the violin. You're fine. Your face is fine.
7: I've got 3 scripts, Carrie.
8: That feels OTT.
7: Yes.
9: Are we sure?
8: I think they just want repeat business.
7: It's ruined my day.
6: Did you float the idea of making it a beauty spot to them?
7: I didn't. I was too hurt.
6: Mm.
8: So what are you hurt about? At least it's fixable.
7: I don't think it is. Because she said if the antibiotics don't work, then we'll have to do something more.
8: What surgery?
7: I'm like, how do we do more? She wants to take a biopsy then.
8: Oh, so she doesn't think it's a pimple.
7: She doesn't know.
8: Oh,
7: she's
8: hold
7: just
8: on.
7: Scripted
8: okay.
7: me
8: I
7: up.
8: I thought it was opinion. A pimple. Did anything ever come out of it?
7: No.
8: Oh, so you never squeezed it ever?
7: No. It was like a blind pimple.
8: Yeah, and then it never went. Also, it could be something you need to get surgically removed.
7: I don't know.
8: Well, now I have a bit of empathy. I thought you were just annoyed about a pimple scar.
7: I'm annoyed because I've walked out of 3 scripts and I thought the lady wasn't even going to know where it was on my face. And here's another little bit.
8: Yeah.
7: So the woman who I thought was my dermatologist, who turns out it's just a hobbyist, she...
8: don't be dismissive.
7: I'm hurt. She said, she goes, hey.
8: A hobbyist.
7: She said the dermatologist is just seeing someone. And I'm still, like, I thought you were the dermatologist. So anyway, she said she'll just be a minute. And I'm already lying down on the bed thing. Mm-hmm. And I said, oh, that's fine. I'll just lie here. And then, according to me, the dermatologist came in. So 2 seconds,
8: yeah.
7: Right? And I'd told my housemate, I said, this will only take 20 minutes.
8: Yeah.
7: And I'll be back to walk the dogs. And then I went to pay at the end. And I went, how long was I asleep for? And she goes, what do you mean? And I said, it's like 11:30. And my appointment was at 9:30.
8: What?
7: And she goes, You slept for an hour and 15 minutes.
8: No, you didn't.
7: Yeah.
8: While you were waiting for the dermatologist.
7: Yes.
8: They just let you sleep for an hour and 15 minutes.
7: She bought me in a hot chocolate.
8: And you were asleep.
6: Wait, what? How so I woke up, did she wake you up?
8: What is this place you're going to?
7: I woke up and I had a hot chockey.
8: Oh, my God. Do
7: you know what else she told me? So she goes, she gave me my three scripts and she goes, there's things you need to avoid. She goes, sweating, but I'll permit exercise. Sun exposure.
8: Does she know you're a sweaty man?
7: Sun exposure.
8: Oh.
7: Drinking alcohol.
8: Oh, God.
7: And saunas or steam rooms or anything like that.
8: That's your whole life?
7: I know. Oh, it's all my life. So I've walked out of there and I can't be in the sun.
8: But at least you get a nappy. And I do anything for an hour long nap in the morning.
7: You do have hour long naps in the morning, often. Sometimes you have 3 hour naps, Gary. I don't know when this little charade is going to stop. I got no time. Guys, I had a 17 hour nap today. Oh, God, I'm busy.
8: Don't get cranky at me because you're in a bad mood.
7: I am in a bad mood.
9: Are you still allowed Pepsi Max?
7: Yeah, it's got zero calories. I think
8: just take your topical cream and you'll be fine.
7: And my pills.
8: And your pills.
7: And my other cream.
8: And your other cream.
7: And my hot chockey. Because even the hot chockey, she looked down. So when she said, hot drinks is bad as well. And she looked down and she go, that'll be, you ask one of those. And
8: no,
7: they'd just given me a hot
8: chockey. You've just got a little bump on your face.
7: That's just what I thought. Anyway, I didn't mean to sleep for an hour and 15 minutes at the dermatologist.
6: How long do you reckon you would have slept for if she
8: hadn't
6: awoken you?
8: Yes.
7: All day.
6: Yeah.
7: I thought it was 2 seconds. I thought I'd literally laid down and then popped up, the dermatologist here. And then when I went to pay, I looked at my phone. I've got all these missed calls from my housemate because it's like, where are you? Walking the dogs.
8: You're just having a little nap and a hot chuggy.
7: Sorry, bro. I just got a lazy 8 hours at the derm. 13 1060. I want to know where you had to sleep, because I swear it, I didn't sleep, but I fell asleep and I was out for an hour and a quarter at the dermatologist. Give us a call, 13 1060. Where'd you fall asleep?
8: No 60. Sun for Tommy.
7: Hey, no. I got told by a professional this morning that my face is munted and I need three scripts to fix
8: it. You're being
6: dramatic.
8: What's
6: that, the diagnosis?
8: You've got
7: she
8: a bump
7: went like this.
8: On your face.
7: She went. She walked in, and I was thinking, I'd have to point out where it is. And she walked in, and went, and then she put her fingers down in her throat, and went,
8: then you
7: yucky,
8: had an hour and a half
7: yucky,
8: nap.
6: But she wasn't a dermatologist. She was a hobbyist.
7: No, she was the dermatologist.
6: Oh, okay,
7: I think the one I see usually turns out to not be. but
8: then she left you to go get the dermatologist, and she came back in an hour and 15 minutes later.
7: I lay down, and I thought I just had a blink. And then when I went to pay at the end, I'd been there 2 hours and I'd slept for an hour and 15 minutes.
6: Do they usually give you a hot chocolate?
7: No, it was my first hot chockey.
6: That's

0: I was actually going back to what Tommy was saying, and I was just thinking of that episode of Friends. It's a Kundus.
1: What's a kundus?
0: Do
1: Oh, I
0: you
1: haven't seen the
0: remember?
1: episode. Sorry, Lise.
0: Oh, do you remember that episode where Ross has a thing on his body and then he has to go see a guru?
1: Oh, do I need a guru? How did
2: You
1: Ross get
2: just
1: rid
2: need
1: of
2: to
1: it?
2: harden up, is what you need to do.
0: Yeah. Oh, yeah, they sent him everywhere, and then in the end, he went to a guru, and then they put something on it and made it worse, and it was a whole fiasco. And then he had like 10 different doctors looking at him, and also makes me think of me because I've got a third nipple, so
2: Do you?
0: I feel your pain.
1: That's fun, Lise.
2: Lisa,
1: Where is it?
0: fun. Under my left boob.
1: That's
3: Maybe that's a third nipple and you're just growing it.
1: Do you reckon?
3: Maybe.
1: Oh, you know what? You know what's weird?
3: Yeah.
1: I've got another one.
3: Oh my God, you've
2: I've got a
3: four
2: fourth nipple.
1: I've got a fourth nipple.
2: Thanks,
1: Oh, thank you, Lisa. G'day, Liam.
4: How's it going?
1: Oh, shocking. Where'd you have a sleep?
4: At work, on my break, I had a bit of a migraine, so I was like, let me have a little nap on my half an hour break, and I woke up 4.5 hours later.
2: Did no one wake you up, Liam?
4: No one woke me up. No one came to check on me, but I'll tell you what, it was the best sleep I've ever had.
1: Hey, Liam, did they realise you were gone?
4: No one realised I was gone, so I still got paid for the four and a
2: Also,
4: half hours.
2: but that tells you how important you are at the workplace. No
4: Yeah,
2: one knew you
4: pretty
2: were
4: much,
2: gone for four and a half hours, Liam. What do you do?
1: Liam, that's great. Does that mean you just started doing it daily?
4: You know, I wish I could, but I think they'd start catching on.
2: What do you do, Liam?
4: I do warehousing, so it's pretty busy in there, so it's not like, you know, it's like, oh, where's this person? There's about like 50 of us, so it was pretty easy to sneak away and have a nap.
1: Liam, I think you should do this more often.
4: I think I should too.
1: Yeah. Thank you, Liam. Appreciate it. G'day, Chels.
5: Hi.
1: Where'd you fall asleep?
5: I'm getting a tattoo.
1: What part of your body?
5: Oh, it was my rib cage.
1: You fell asleep during your ribs.
2: You've had a lot of tats. Have you fallen asleep during any of yours?
1: I have fallen asleep, yes, but not my ribs.
2: Is that a tricky, touchy place?
1: Ribs are notoriously, Chelsea, one of the more painful spots.
5: Well, apparently so. It was my first one, and we had a biker guy next to me, and he was scrunching up his pillow and biting down on it, and like had tears in his eyes, and I was like, oh, I'm gonna have a nap.
2: You're a tough nut, Chelsea.
1: What did you get, Chelsea?
5: It was my mother's maiden name, down my rib cage.
1: Oh, that's sweet. And have you got more ink since?
5: A few, but yeah, I dabbled when I was a teenager, not so much anymore.
1: Yeah, okay. Are you a good sleeper normally?
5: No, I'm a really light sleeper, especially after I had kids. I wake up to a pen dropping on the
2: That's
5: floor.
2: Funny, so but not a into your rib cage.
1: Yeah.
5: But I really enjoy white noise, so I think that's what it was.
1: I mean, it's a tough position because now as soon as you want a good night's sleep, you're just going to have to go get more tattoos.
2: What about you, though? I mean, you don't sleep very well either. Maybe this is the secret.
1: I
2: the dermatologist is your new, like, you need to go there daily.
1: Especially if they give me a hot chockey every
2: day. I know.
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0: Carrie Bickmore and Tommy Little.
4: Remember a few months ago, or last year I think it was, when that thing was doing around the rounds about how often in a day men think about the Roman Empire?
5: Yeah. And all the dudes were like, oh, three or four.
4: And we're like, what are you talking about? I've worked out what I think the female equivalent is.
5: What's your Roman Empire?
4: It is when to wash our hair. I think women spend an enormous, is that the phrase?
5: Inordinate. A lot of time. Heaps of time.
4: Inordinate.
5: Heaps of time.
4: Inordinate. Stacks amount of time working out when in the week to wash their hair. There are so many variables to take into consideration.
5: So can you give me firstly, are you going once a week? That's what I'd have you pegged at?
4: It'd be a stretch if I could get through a full week, usually twice.
5: And do you take out the ponies? Carrie, if you've just joined us, famously has some ponies from the Serengeti.
4: I have less ponies from the Serengeti now. You'll be happy to know.
5: Is that all yours?
4: No, there's still some ponies in there.
5: And do you take
4: and
5: them
4: they
5: out?
4: Take longer to dry. So you've got to consider
5: hair.
4: That in. So when I had long, long hair with lots of extensions, I'd have to set aside an hour 15 for a blow wave. So then you're trying to work out also if I've got to go to the gym that day, then I don't want to do it before the gym, but I don't want to do it before bed because then it's a waste. But sometimes second day old hair is better than the blow wave hair. So if I've got an event on, I'll do it 2 days before.
5: I thought it would be so nice doing it before bed because then you get fresh hair to sleep
4: again.
5: No, but
4: then you get crinkles in it when you sleep overnight.
5: You get
4: and then if you have
5: hair.
4: To do anything like, summertime, working out when to swim in the pool, that's why mums just sit by the pool. We spent too much time going, we just did our hair.
5: That's
4: we don't want to get our
5: that's
4: hair
5: not
4: wet.
5: Entirely true. I see a lot of mums doing head above the water breaststroke.
4: We do a lot of
5: There's
4: head above the water hair breaststroke.
5: I've got a lot of fond memories of seeing my own mum head above water stroking around, having a wonderful time, darling.
4: Especially also if you've got curl. I mean, the curly girl method has helped a bit with girls with curly hair. But if you've got curly hair, that's a whole added extra time. I mean, the Dyson's changed things a bit for the world. It's made it all a bit quicker. But honestly, so many considerations. You can't just get up, wash your hair, or like today, this morning, I went to take my friend to like a morning as a treat for her birthday, a day spa thing, right?
5: Yeah.
4: So I took her to a nice bath and a sauna. I spent about 45 minutes trying to work out when I was – do I wash my hair before? I need to wash it today. But if I do it before, it's going to get wet. But afterwards, then I'm going to be in this random bathroom and I won't have my straightener and I won't – and like the time it spent thinking about it.
5: We should really – the hour to dry the hair, we should have – you know those hand blades, the air blades that you put your hands in?
4: Well, that's –
5: you should just be able to –
4: you know that they're
5: under.
4: Dysons. So I think Dysons do a lot of those hand dryers, and that's what they've tried to create with the Dyson Airwrap is to make it all quicker for you. But it's still a process.
5: But it should be a tube that you get in and you pop your head up in it.
4: And you say you want curly, you want an updo, you want like dead straight, you want a blow wave. Oh, my God, what a great invention.
5: Yeah. It would use a lot of power, but I'm...
6: Isn't that what in all those old movies when they've got the rollers in their hair and all the ladies are sitting
5: I think
6: at the...
5: getting perms.
4: That's setting it.
6: Oh,
4: yeah.
6: But it's not a hairdryer.
4: Well, it's like setting the curl.
6: Oh.
4: Yeah, but a little bit like that. But like I said under that when I need to colour it as well.
6: Right.
4: You sit under one of those things.
6: But if they had one like that that was a hairdryer.
4: Yeah, and you could pick the style.
6: Yeah.
4: And then I was talking to one of our producers, Kizzy, about it. And we were talking about hair washing and he said, oh, do you use a conditioner every time you wash your hair? And I was like, of course I do. And he goes, oh, I do occasionally when I'm having a little like spruce up. And I said, what do you mean? What do you normally use? He uses a 5-in-1 product.
5: What do you mean?
4: He uses a product that has shampoo, conditioner, body wash,
7: face wash.
4: Face wash.
7: And it's a deodorizer.
4: And it's a deodorizer in one product. I didn't even know you could get such a thing as a 5-in-1.
5: I don't know. I don't know if we should go to Kieran for this.
4: But do you think maybe there's nothing difference between the face wash and the bloody body wash and the air wash? Are they all the different product, the same product?
5: You know how there's deodorant now that protects you for 72 hours? And every normal person looks at that and goes, Kieran goes, finally. I don't need a shower for 3 days. Mm. That's fantastic. He's famously, remember his underwear?
4: Do you use a shampoo and conditioner in one?
5: It's not a 2-in-1.
4: Do you use a 2-in-1, Jesse?
6: No, I just use a shampoo.
4: So you never condition?
6: Not really.
5: Don't you?
6: No.
4: Do you ever use the same thing on your hair as your body?
6: Not for a while.
5: I use shampoo like as kind of a body wash.
4: That's what I mean. Men just mix it. It all doesn't really matter.
7: 5-in-1.
4: But meanwhile, we're having to like base our entire weekly schedule and spend $100 per shampoo and conditioner.
6: Have you ever tried using shampoo as a body wash?
5: Yeah. Just give it a go.
7: We're being thrifty. I did a price compare for you. per 100 grams for, I did like a nice shampoo that I've seen in my shower before, which means it's expensive. Per 100 milligrams, the shampoo that my partner uses is $10.65. That's just for the shampoo.
4: Yep.
7: Per 100 mils.
8: 100?
7: Yeah.
4: And how much
8: get
4: yours?
8: The ones on special?
7: My 5-in-1 per 100 mils, and that does my whole body, my hair, and conditions, and makes smell good.
5: Antioxidant?
7: $1.24.
5: That's good. Yeah.
4: So I do think the things that we think about and the things that men consider in their week are very different, and I'd love to hear from women. First of all, guys, if you're using a 5-in-1, I want to hear from you. But I want to hear from women, what other stuff do you think men just do not understand that we have to consider and think about in our week that they wouldn't even have thought about? Give us a call, 131060. I was talking about how guys think about the Roman Empire, women think about how often they're going to wash their hair and when it is going to happen, because it's a few steps involved, a bit of time needs to be put aside, and there's lots of considerations. Gym, pool,
5: do you want your hair to get crinkly if you sleep on it? I didn't know that was a thing. Mm.
4: But we're also discovered that our producer, Kieran, and I don't think this is all men, but he uses a 5-in-1 product that covers his entire body, not shampoo and conditioner in one, shampoo, conditioner, body wash, face wash, and a deodorant. Sean.
9: How are you guys?
4: Can you do better than that?
9: I can one-up him, no problems. I actually use just one bar of soap head to toe.
5: Wow.
4: Do you have hair on your head?
9: I do. It's very short. It's like a blade 2 haircut. A hair on my head's probably shorter than the hair on my chest.
5: So do you go a bar of soap on the head, Sean?
9: I wash my hair with a bar of soap.
5: Yep.
9: And then I work down the body.
5: Sean, do you have a family? Have you got kids and stuff?
9: Yeah, I got a wife and a son. My wife has her shampoo. She has a shampoo and conditioner. My little boy has his 3-in-1 shampoo, conditioner, and body wash, one that he uses.
5: Yep.
9: I used to use shampoo conditioner when I was younger, when I used to have the mullet in the 80s and the big fringe in the 90s kind of thing. But as I've gotten older, the hair's gotten shorter. And I just look for convenience. Get in the shower, soak myself up, rinse myself off, and I'm done.
5: Sure.
9: Saves water, saves time.
5: I was interested because when we grow up, and you've answered the question in your case, but I wonder if the family still just share, because we had one shower, there was five of us, and it was one bar of soap.
4: Oh, it was so
5: and
4: gross.
5: I didn't think it was, and my brother used to do a very charming thing.
4: Oh, tell me it wasn't leaving pubes on it.
5: In the shape of an S, because that was the first letter of his name.
4: Oh,
5: and so that's what I do. Yeah.
9: No, we've got two bathrooms, where the three of us, we just share the ensuite, because it saves messing up two bathrooms.
4: Yeah. Good on you, Sean.
9: Clean one shower. Yeah, it makes life easy.
5: Good on you, Sean. Thank you.
4: What about Jacqueline? Hey, Jackie.
10: Hey, how you going?
4: Yeah, good. Thoughts, feelings?
10: Okay, so anyone that's using anything less than shampoo and conditioner is just being lazy from a hairdresser's perspective.
4: What's the actual difference between what's in, like, shampoo and what's in body wash?
10: Okay, so there's more protein for your hair in the shampoo. You can wash your body with anything that soaps up. You could get morning fresh from under your kitchen sink if you wanted to.
4: Really?
10: Yeah, but it's full of alcohol and it's full of water, so it's not good for your hair.
4: Hold on, but you could just put morning fresh on your bits
10: on
4: down
10: your
4: there.
10: Yeah, you can. It'll dry it out. It's not great for it, but anyone can use any sort of soap on their body. That's not the point. On your hair, you need to use shampoo.
6: But that makes body wash redundant now. Just use shampoo for everything.
10: No, you want the moisturizers that are in the body wash as well.
6: Yeah.
10: Like, you can try the morning fresh, but a male might be happy with it because it bubbles up. It's going to make you clean. But,
4: the idea of everyone just now with morning fresh in the shower from Jackie when they're at the doctor with his mild just rash. Everyone. Where'd you get it from? Jackie told me.
5: I smell lemony fresh.
6: Yeah.
5: Good. Okay, thank you, Jack. G'day, Natalie.
11: Hey, how are you guys?
5: I'm confused. I'm about to go buy morning fresh on the way home for my junk. What have you got for us, Nat?
11: My husband, he only uses shampoo, but for a 4-year-old girl who has curly hair, I noticed for a while, especially after swimming, he would only use shampoo. And because I was a shift worker at the time, I called him up on it and he goes, well, I Googled it and she doesn't need conditioner.
4: Oh.
11: And I argued to him saying, no, you need it. Look how like oily her hair is post chlorine and post shampoo. And he goes, oh, no, she doesn't. And I'm like, no, she does. So I took him to the hairdresser. She got a haircut, and then the hairdresser gave him a lesson on what conditioning does.
5: What does it do, Natalie?
11: Apparently shampoo like washes your hair, but to keep it in condition, especially with curly hair, she needs a certain sort of special curly shampoo,
5: yeah,
11: which and conditioner, which I brought for her. But sometimes he would leave her hair from, you know, from picking her up from childcare and go to bed, and I'll come home and her hair's still in a ponytail, and I'm like, great, now it's going to make it tougher to brush it in the morning. So
4: yeah. I loved my sister's, her kids, her husband learnt early on how to do all their hair. They've got crazy curly hair, and from the moment they were little, he would sit them down in front of the TV and he learnt how to do their hair and their curls.
5: Cute.
4: Yeah, it was really cute. It was like such a big job that she was like, she used to dread doing it. And he was like, I love it. I'll do it. Yeah. And so he started doing it every day.
5: That's fun.
4: Jessica.
8: Hi.
4: What do you think guys don't understand about the whole hair washing drama?
8: So I went on a date with a guy 6 months ago, and he only has moisturizer.
5: Oh, what do you mean, no soap?
8: No soap, no nothing. I asked to wash my hands and he had no hand wash.
4: Oh my God.
5: So he's never washed, after the toilet, he's never washed his hands?
8: No, he got me some moisturiser out of the shower.
4: Moisturiser, like as in face moisturiser?
8: Yeah, you know one of those butter ones, like cocoa butter?
4: Yum,
8: those. And I said, this is not soap. And he goes, yeah, but I use it as soap.
4: Was that the only weird thing that he didn't have?
5: I use it as soap, yeah. So funny.
8: That was all he had in the bathroom. It was absolutely disgusting. And when I walked past his bedroom, he had no pillowcases, blankets, sheets, nothing.
4: Oh.
5: So how long have you been with him, Jess?
0: Deja vu? No, just some best bits from the other afternoon. 101.9 The Fox, Melbourne.
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14: 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When I'm in my car, it's great.

0: 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Have a function at the MCG.
1: Like,
0: the
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4: For years, I thought I was failing.
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4: Will you?
5: Talk to your doctor to learn more about the complexities of obesity.
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0: 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And Tommy Little.
3: Well, I absolutely love this man we're about to chat to, as you know, because the NFL is coming to Australia and you can experience an Aussie tailgate party with Alexander Volkanovski. 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And the man who will be there, Volk, joins us now. G'day, Volk.
4: Hey, how are we?
3: Bro, I'm so excited to chat to you. I've admired you from afar for such a long time. I love UFC, but I also absolutely love cooking. And I never thought I'd find a person that combined my two loves.
4: Yeah, you're not wrong. I think that's a lot of people like going, who would have thought like a fighter would be like a cook? It's just funny because you see people make the joke about, oh, I didn't even know you fought. I just thought you were some, content creator that cooked food. So it's just pretty cool when people figure that out. It's just a weird mix, but it works for me.
3: Well, I was going to ask how you feel about it because you are the current featherweight UFC champion of the world. And I did see a lot of comments on your last win when people were like, yo, that cook can really fight. When you see that, do you just laugh? Do you like those comments?
4: Yeah, I do. I think it's hilarious. I'm sort of proud as well. I'm proud that I was able to build a completely different brand. Like even this, right? I'm with Airbnb and they, want to do this tailgate thing, which is just cool. They want to use the cooking with Volk sort of experience.
5: What's a tailgate party? Cool.
4: You're probably American tradition. Like, I don't know if you know that. Like, before the games, they'll all be in their utes outside the stadium. They're all just barbecues, drinking beer, hanging out before the game. Yeah, it's a big thing over there in America. So it's American tradition, but we're just doing an Aussie twist on it.
5: So can people win or book? What's up for grabs?
4: Oh, so yeah, so the bookings are tomorrow. So if you want to, there's 20 spots available and you can bring four of your friends. So the idea is to come. We're going to obviously have a good time. And I'm going to cook. So I've got a menu. I've done some Aussie meals. We'll be watching the game and just having a good time.
3: Volk, when you're fighting, obviously UFC and boxing is the same. Trash talk is a big part of it. In the lead up to a fight, it helps sell tickets. It's a bit of fun for all the fans to get involved. But I feel like no one in the UFC has a bad word to say about you. When it's all said and done, are you all friends?
4: Well, you're going to see a bit of bad blood. A lot of the times, some of that is real. A lot of times, people are just playing the game.
3: Yeah.
4: So I feel like even when there is bad blood, they usually squash it after they compete. For me, it's just never been a part of what I wanted to do. You know, that's something that a lot of people ask me, what are you most proud of? They're thinking I'm going to say world champion or being the pound for pound number one in the world, just things like that. But I go, no, I was able to be myself through the whole process. The fact that I didn't have to pretend to be someone I'm not to get somewhere. I understand people want to play the game and people are going to, do the trash talking so they can get better opportunities from the UFC. They think that's what sells seats. I just don't believe in it. It maybe was a little bit slow process for me, but the love that I have now and the support I have is just incredible. So I'm so thankful that I was able to be myself for the whole process.
5: Away from the fighting, and I have to admit, I haven't seen that side of you. I've only seen the other side, the cooking and the Instagram guy. And you seem like such a gentle dude. Is that from having four daughters or have you always been like that?
4: I've always been a pretty chill dude. You're going to be young and silly, certain things like that, but I'm pretty sure even growing up, a lot of people are going to have nothing but nice things to say to me. And again, that's something that I'm proud of. A lot of people look at the sport and think that you need to be aggressive and all that, but that's just not really the case. For me, it's just a sport. That's how I look at it. And luckily, I'm pretty good at it because, again, it's gave me some pretty good opportunities.
3: You're pretty good at it. You're also just one of the – and when I call you a bastard here, I mean it in it's a term of endearment, but you're one of the toughest bastards I've ever seen. Now, when I watch your fights, I don't think I breathe for the whole fight. I want you to win so badly, but I also just don't want to see you get hit or get hurt. Do you ever worry about the long-term implications of the sport?
4: Yeah, long-term is definitely something that you need to respect. I'm pretty old in this game as well, so for me to be, I'm going to be 38 for my next one, which is, not many people are champions at that age, even defending. I don't even know if it's been done, especially in our division. So, still sort of breaking records, but it is definitely something that I take serious. So I've even been vocal about it, saying that, if I was to take damage or if this fight goes wrong, then I'll retire. I don't want to take any unnecessary damage. I've obviously done very well in the sport that, you know, the career path I chose. I'm, you know, very thankful to be in the position I am, and I'm still pretty good now, and I want to keep it that way. So I want to, yeah, I just want to be careful with that. I respect that the game we play isn't easy. It is hard. It does take its toll. So I'm definitely weighing them options every day.
5: How many years left do you reckon you got?
4: Again, another good question. Right now I'm playing each fight as it goes. I even said on my last time I competed, I said, this could be the last. If things go terribly wrong, you know, I take too unnecessary damage, I'll retire. Luckily, I didn't take too much damage in that one, so we're here again. So we'll just see how we go.
5: Do the wife and kids get a say in? Like, do they tell you how they feel about it and whether they want you to stop?
4: Yeah. I mean, I guess my kids don't. They understand, obviously, it's a crazy sport. I don't think they look at it as a long-term health thing. But my wife, obviously, we have them conversations, and she understands, like, again, and she knows I'm taking it serious. And so it's just the women. You're going to weigh them options because you're never going to get the paychecks that you're getting right now, right? And then you still want to look after. I still want to be able to be very present and all there for my kids. So, you know, there's something that needs to be taken serious. And
5: does she stress when you're fighting, or is she immune to it now?
4: Well, she's getting a lot better with it. She is. She even says she's pretty good at it, but I still... You know, she's obviously going to stress. I think when anyone's competing in anything, I guess they're going to get a little nervous.
3: 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Hey, Volk, thanks so much for your time. Really appreciate it.
4: No worries. Thank you.
0: This is Carrie and Tommy.
3: And I believe we have a little game.
2: Yeah, I'm going to give you the names of a few places, and I want you to guess where in the world this road trip is based off a few of the stop names.
3: Okay, firstly, can I start by saying some of my favourite place names?
2: Yes.
3: Yep. Fanny Bay is definitely up
5: Humpty
3: there.
5: Humpty Doo's one.
3: Humpty Doo is in a very similar part of the world to Fanny Bay. Yes, Humpty
5: Doo. Where's Fanny Bay?
3: NT.
5: Right.
3: Yes.
2: You like to stop off in Coburn as well, but you don't do that, do you?
3: I pronounce it differently to the local.
5: Innaloo's fun.
2: Oh, yeah.
3: Innaloo's good. Yeah. Okay, what have you got for us?
2: Your first stop, we're going to start in Twat. Twat or Twat? TWAT.
3: Is that where you
5: call
3: usually
5: it,
3: start?
5: Call it as it's written. Twat.
3: So I would assume, based on that alone, we're in the map of Tasmania.
5: Oh, we I thought we were in the UK somewhere.
3: Interesting. Okay, carry on.
2: The next stop is Cockbridge.
3: How long does it take to get us to Cockbridge?
2: It'll take a few hours to get to Cockbridge.
3: Okay.
2: The full trip.
5: I still think we're somewhere UK related.
3: Do you think they pronounce it Cobridge, much like Coburn?
2: Oh, maybe. Maybe. Mm. The next stop is Dick Place.
5: Dick Place.
3: Dick Place. Well, that's my house.
5: In fact, weirdly, recently I stayed in Fiji, and the name of their, where you go have your buffet breakfast, is Dick's Place.
3: Oh. And is it a full breakfast?
5: It's a full buffet.
3: Is it?
2: Sausage? Yep.
5: Great sausage.
2: Yeah, right.
5: Chicken, meat, you know, whatever kind of sausage you like.
3: Mm. And how many people were chowing down?
5: Oh, the place was full.
3: Really? Yeah. Mm. Or just breakfast?
5: No, nah, you can do breakfast, lunch and dinner.
3: Can
5: you?
3: Mm-hmm. Ever a midnight snack?
5: Mm-hmm. Mm-hmm. Nah, I think they take time off at night.
2: Yeah. Our next stop will be Cockermouth. It's a few hours away.
5: Cockermouth.
3: Are we in regional WA?
2: We're not in regional WA.
5: Are we in Australia?
2: We're not in Australia.
5: Are we in the UK?
2: We are in the UK.
5: I thought we were in the UK from Twat.
3: Oh, Twat's a very UK thing.
5: Okay, so, yep.
2: Then we've got a couple of quick stops. We've got to go to Penistone, Cock Alley, and then we'll get right down to...
3: This is sounding like my weekend.
2: Fingering Ho, and then we'll go to Fingering Ho, just near London.
3: What's a ho?
2: I don't know. This is just a fingering hoe, though.
3: So it's
5: not
3: separate words.
5: A fingering hole, a fingering hoe.
2: Fingering hoe.
5: Not like a watering hole.
3: Are separate words?
2: No, all one word.
3: Oh.
5: Fingering hoe is one word.
3: I was thinking a hoe might be like a lock.
2: Oh, no, it's on the coast. It's a beautiful little coastal location.
5: I reckon
2: location.
5: We're in Scotland.
2: By this point, we are down near London.
5: Oh.
2: And then we'll finish up with two quick stops. We'll go to Ass Hill, and then we'll go to Shitterton.
3: Oh, are we finishing in Shitterton?
2: We're going to finish in Shitterton.
3: So we've started
5: to end
3: in Twat.
5: There, though, not begin and do all those other things.
2: Yeah.
5: You know what I mean?
3: Like, so, it depends how you like to play poker.
5: Yeah.
2: We've gone from the top of the UK all the way to the bottom.
3: Really?
5: I don't want to go to Dick's Place after I've been to Shindham. You know?
2: Shitterton,
5: do Shitterton.
3: Why?
5: I like to do it the other way around.
3: Why?
5: No, I just find it's a...
3: Are you finished with dessert?
5: No, it's just a cleaner drive, you know?
3: You're starting
2: you don't
3: with the
2: want
3: dirtiest
2: to double back.
3: Bit.
2: Yeah, because you'd have to double back.
3: Yeah. The old dirt road.
2: Got to make it as efficient as possible.
5: Started in Scotland and ended in the UK.
2: Yeah, I think, what's up, our UK correspondent? What is right at the top of the UK? Is that Scotland?
3: If there's one person that does not know where twat is, it's our producer, Kieran.
5: He's tuned out for the first time ever.
6: Shake, shake, shake, curry, shake, it's music time.

0: music quiz.
1: Because...
2: Oh, you're quizzing me.
1: Yep. We started off this week with what was, I thought, awful news, which turned out to be great news because you pranked me and said that we were sending people to see ABBA and we were going to have to play ABBA songs every day. And on air, I said that was wonderful. And off air, I may have suggested that ABBA were one of the worst things to ever have existed in the world. And it hurt my soul.
2: If you want to go to our socials at Carrie Thomas Show, you can see how that unfolded.
1: But they are not the only Swedish artist, because your theme for this week's music quiz is Swedish.
2: I think I only know two Swedish artists. Okay.
1: One of Sweden's biggest one-hit wonders gave us Save Tonight.
2: Nina Cherry.
1: Sorry?
2: Nina Cherry?
1: Nope.
2: Oh, isn't that her?
1: Nope.
2: Oh, Save Tonight.
1: That is a male voice.
2: Save Tonight.
1: But Cherry's correct.
2: Cherry Bomb. Cherry
1: no,
2: Blossom.
1: Cherry's the last bit. The first bit's a bird. The second bit's an eye.
3: First bit's bald.
2: What?
3: First bit's bald.
1: Yeah, can be.
2: Third eye blind.
1: Oh, no. Eagle eye cherry.
2: Oh, eagle eye cherry. Mm.
1: Laureen took out Eurovision 2023. You don't know Laureen?
2: No.
1: Oh, she's wonderful.
2: You don't know Laureen either.
1: What do you mean? This is a song tattoo. No, I don't care about the world. Sing along if you know the words.
2: You are reading off a sheet of paper and you've never heard of Laureen.
4: Eurovision twice.
1: Yeah.
2: Good for Laureen.
1: She's pretty good. Across the competition's history,
2: what's
1: how many
2: that song?
1: Times?
2: Laureen.
5: Laureen. Laureen. Laureen.
1: I love Dolly. How many times has Sweden won Eurovision?
2: How many times has Eurovision happened? Like 50 times?
1: Carrie, I'm the one asking the questions here.
2: I'm going to say 10 times.
1: Less.
2: 6 times.
1: More.
2: 8 times.
1: Less.
2: 7 times.
1: That's correct.
4: That's 10%.
1: 70 years.
4: Yeah, 70 years, 10%.
1: ABBA were the first ones to win it from Sweden. In 1993, question number 3, Swedish pop group Ace of Base. Oh. Did you know they were Swedish?
2: Don't turn around. Don't you want to see my heart? No.
1: What?
2: Isn't that Ace of Base? All that she wants is another baby.
1: There we go.
2: I saw the sign.
1: There we go. We're back. Okay, one of those is going to be the answer because Ace of Base took over the world when their breakout single sold over 23 million copies. What was the name of that
2: track? All That She Wants?
1: Incorrect.
2: So do they not sing, don't turn around, don't you want to see my heart
3: breaking?
1: Oh, I'd never heard that one.
2: Yeah, neither. I reckon you would have.
3: It's not the breakout hit, is it?
2: I think you would have heard it if you played it, guys.
1: Question number 4. Before his passing in 2018, Avicii was one of Sweden's most successful global exports. His smash hit, Wake Me Up. So wake me up when it's all over, when I'm wiser and I'm older. I did not know the answer to this, so I'll be very impressed if you get it. Who performs those vocals? That is an American singer-songwriter. I can give you his hit that you will know. I need a dollar, dollar, dollar, that's what I need.
2: Is it...
1: And if you're thinking, was that the actual
2: Little
1: track?
2: Little Nas X?
1: No, that was me. No. Hello. Black.
2: Black. Hello, Black?
1: Yes, that's him.
2: Is there a question about Tovlo there somewhere?
1: Tuvalu,
2: because I feel like she's from Sweden, isn't she?
3: Yeah, she's not at the moment.
2: Oh, come on. That's the only one I know.
1: Question number 5. It's impossible to escape the iconic synth riff of the Final Countdown. It's the
2: Final Countdown. I feel like you would dislike this song as much as you dislike ABBA and Queen.
1: I associate it with a lot of fun sporting events, so okay. No.
2: So
1: but if the song
2: through.
1: Existed on its own.
2: Yeah.
1: Hooey. Which Swedish rock band actually recorded it?
2: Oh, ABBA.
1: No, it is also a continent.
2: Oh.
1: You go there in summer and drink Aperol spritzes.
2: Italy.
1: Europe.
2: Europe. Oh, continent. Gave it away. I didn't know Europe was a band. A Swedish band.
1: Oh, yes.
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18: Tis a week before Christmas, so everyone knows. It's the day set aside to look back at the shows. For on the 18th of December, with a rather large cheer, Reminiscmas is celebrated, where we retrace the year. At the start of it all, a story popped up about a car and a girl who just cared way too much.
19: Guys, I've mentioned on this pod before and to you that Beck has way too much empathy. We went to the Grand Prix and they had a V8 supercar race after the qualifying day. And something had happened to the Castrol car, like 400 metres behind the rest of the whole race.
4: Something's gone wrong.
5: And it'd be a pretty tight, it's a pretty tight crowd on, like, pretty tight pack on that day because there's not that many laps.
19: So there's like, woo, doo, doo, doo, doo, doo. And then there was a 20-second wait. Yes. And then it would come past. Beck turns to me with this shocked look on her face and says, what happened? What's happened? And I said, well, it's... He might have had a little accident, or it's a shit car, or he's a shit driver.
5: You know, sometimes went, it's motorsports.
19: Oh. And then the next lap.
5: I was still hanging in there.
19: 30 seconds in. Beck looked at me and she was just getting more and more distressed for the little Castrol car that could.
5: Oh, no. Don't tell me you've had to adopt a V8.
19: Before, like, the third last lap. She yelled out to me, they should let it catch up. Which is not the rules of competitive racing.
5: Not even at under-8 athletics do they do that. And they won't rub its nose at it at the end, but there's no let it catch up.
19: So I was laughing. We got distracted. Then we kind of got bits disinterested in the race. It finished. And Beck goes, yes, yes, it's caught up as it went round again, not realising that the race had finished and they were just doing that warming down lap. And I didn't have the heart to break it to her that no, it came dead last by 30 seconds.
18: We all laughed at the empathy that was on show, but it became quite clear Beck wasn't alone.
5: And it's the can of, it's not a can of worms, it's a can of feelings. It's a can of feelings we've opened on this show with extreme empaths. Yeah. And, you know, we'll stop reading them out when they stop rolling in.
19: We've got to open it for it, in fact.
5: Let's do it with all the music in the world.
19: Not leaving any song out.
5: We're not leaving any song out. No song can feel sad. This is from Jacob because my mum has got a robotic vacuum cleaner that goes around the house on its own. Mum feels bad for it that it has to do all its work by itself. So she follows it around and turns the lights on for it. It goes into, so when it goes into new rooms so it doesn't get lonely and scared. So I think it is like, sure, clean the house, but doing it in a dark room, that so no good. One should have to work through that.
19: I love that. Jessica, she said, whenever I go to the ice cream shop, I order the flavour of ice cream that has been least selected.
5: Now, I'm all for being empathetic, but you don't mess with an ice cream.
4: That's the one you avoid. Because he's like, well, obviously it's unpopular.
5: It's natural selection at work.
19: I mean, sometimes they do replace a tub. You know,
5: yeah,
19: like,
5: true. So, you could be getting the most popular.
19: If you ever see a full chocolate, it hasn't been left behind, is what I'd say to Jessica.
5: That's a replace tub.
19: Yeah, but very if she's there in some kind of weird pistachio land or whatever it might be.
5: How's this? Ando, this is from Mia. I saw a kookaburra the other day and I was admiring it. So far, so good. As I got closer, I realised it was actually a crow, but I felt so bad for being disappointed that I tried really hard to keep admiring it.
19: Yeah, that is fair. Because there's a distinct difference between...
5: The crow.
19: Yeah.
5: The crow be going, hello, what are we here? Finally, a little bit of attention. You're like, I think she's
19: like
5: confused
19: a
5: me with a kookaburra.
19: This is not what was
5: You've
19: advertised to me.
5: Confused me with a kookaburra, haven't you? Not at all. I think you're a gorgeous, black, shiny bird.
19: Love it. This one's from Holly. When I copy and paste something on my computer, I always have to paste it straight away as I worry it's tiring to hold on to whatever I've copied. Thanks, Holly. That definitely counts, yes.
5: This is from Nina. Since owning a car, I've always felt bad for the spare tire for being left out because I don't even know how to change a tire, so I can't rotate it in. Sometimes I will lift up the lid in the boot and just give it a little pat so it doesn't feel left alone.
19: Mitch Hawkins.
5: Okay, go.
19: He's the extreme empath. When my girlfriend and I are watching TV, I will always wait until no one in the show or movie is talking before I pause. I don't want to be rude or cut anyone off. Yep. My girlfriend, however, will get up and leave the room while the person, character, is still talking, and sometimes I catch myself apologising to them.

0: flies that get stuck in the car, and then you let them out and they're completely lost. Millions. Millions of fly kilometres away from their home and friends and family.
1: That's fair. This is from Kat. As a kid, I used to park my bike at school next to the one that was the same model so it could hang out together and find things in common while I did the school.
0: This is from Joe. His wife, Mel, is an extreme empath. He says she's got a few habits, but his favourite is when she stacks the dishwasher. When she puts in the cutlery into the bucket thing, she'll arrange them so they all have at least one partner. So, you know, spoons with spoons, forks with forks. Furthermore, this is my favourite bit, the teaspoons are, in her mind, babies and must be placed with a responsible adult spoon. This means sometimes larger clean spoons go back in just for the purpose of caretaking the baby spoons. I also love that it's like, you don't leave a teaspoon with a fork. Doesn't know the fork.
1: No, exactly.
0: It's a stranger.
1: Stranger danger.
0: It's like it's a kid with this strange adult. No. Chuck a couple of spoons in there to make sure that it's not freaked out in the dishwasher.
1: Ben Hereham, he says, needs to report his girlfriend's empathy for a certain grape.
0: Certain grape?
1: She recently told me she accidentally dropped a grape under the fridge, having subsequently realised it'd be likely to be under the fridge until the fridge is replaced and not moved for many, many years. She kicked a second grape under there just to ensure it would be
0: done. Oh, whoa. So it's like if only one Beaconsfield miner was trapped. Yeah.
1: It's true, isn't
0: we,
1: it?
0: I don't think we can get you out, but we're going to send Brant down, Todd, so you guys have got some company. Not a strategy you see very often for people that are trapped. Oh, tell you what, though, if you're running the cable down, why don't I could just grab onto the cable and be released. No, we're not confident with that.
1: Why have we invented a one-way valve for Brant to go through and hang out with Tom?
0: Yeah, just got an email he got from Brant. He doesn't want to go down. Yeah, decision's been made. This is from Big Az. Mm-hmm. I think it's around once every week, my wife will remove all the magnets from the fridge for a full day to give them, quote, a little break.
1: Give the magnets a break?
0: Yeah, give the magnets a break.
1: Okay.
0: I think she must think they're just hanging on so tight, you know, like don't know how to fall off the cliff.
1: Like during Free Solo.
0: Yep. During summer, she'll do this every few days instead of weekly, insisting they must be getting exhausted in the heat.
1: Hey, this is from Rob. My wife and I ordered a new couch. She was 8.5 months pregnant when it arrived. My heart honestly broke that the old couch wasn't going to get to meet the newborn baby.
0: This is great. This is from Julia. She's from New Zealand. She says, I find myself doing this every week when I clean out my guinea pig hutch. I make sure I always put newspapers showcasing a happy story or even a Sudoku at the top of the bedding pile just in case they want to give it a read.
1: It's from Lockie. Is it just me, or does anyone else feel upset whenever you think about February and how it's the shorter of the other months?
0: Yeah.
1: I really look forward to leap years because February gets an extra day closer to its brothers and sisters. I think the Gregorian calendar should be updated so each year a different month gets stuck with the 28 days. How confusing would that be?
0: This is from Amberlee. She said, look, when I'm hanging my washing on the line, I'm very conscious of how much time my clothes spend together in my closet. I like to hang items of clothing next to an item that they might not have had the opportunity to interact with. Due to the proximity and the geography of my wardrobe. Yeah. And in case they're sick of being with the same clothes all the time. So, you know, leggings and leggings. You'd be like, why don't you go and meet the hoodies? However, I always make sure to hang a familiar friend close by just in case they don't like the new matchup I've given them. Layers on layers on layers.
1: That's amazing.
0: Actually, like I do bring classes.
1: Everyone has to dance with everybody.
0: But at the end of the day,
1: come back to
0: sometimes it's nice to be close to another leggings. They understand what you're going through.
1: This is from Holly, extreme empath. My friend will not fully fill her petrol tank as she worries the car will feel bloated.
0: Really good. Okay, this comes from Fraser. I'm not normally that empathetic. However, recently I was driving my Subaru and it has an auto brake detection feature. I was at a set of traffic lights. The car in front of me slammed on the brakes. I missed it, but the car picked it.

0: it up and save me from rear-ending the car in front. Ooh. As a reward, I fueled the car up with 98 octane.
1: No, she never gets anything more than 91. Very common man to be. 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
1: All over Melbourne, it's the Fox.
2: I just want to say this off the top. We don't laugh at names. We don't laugh at names anymore. No. We don't laugh at names. Gone are the days. We have laughed at names. Many decades ago, Bart Simpson created a career out of laughing at names.
3: Yes.
2: He's huge ass there. Yeah. You know, hey, guys, I'm looking for a huge ass. Now, we all laughed.
3: Yeah.
2: We all laughed in the 90s.
3: Hmm.
2: And then we learned you don't laugh at names.
3: Yeah.
2: Hugh didn't ask for that name. If there is a huge ass out there, he didn't ask for that name.
3: Well, we did do a whole series of pranks where we'd ring like a regional sports team or like... Yep.
2: That's true, yes. And we'd go like, you know, Chips McGibbons.
3: Yeah. And the whole point
2: Penis
3: was...
2: Simpson.
3: The whole point was I would hold up a silly name.
2: Yeah. But that was actually about not laughing at names.
3: Well...
2: Because we had to get through it without laughing.
3: Yes.
2: So I'd say that was still under the rules of we don't laugh at names. Now, so that's... I understand that rule.
3: Mm.
2: So imagine my surprise when against... all odds and against my best wishes, I did laugh at a name the other day. And I wasn't expecting to laugh at a name. And I didn't laugh loud, but it did get this. It got a...
3: I know the type of laugh.
2: And I looked at Zoe to see if she'd heard it. She hadn't heard it. And I was like, is this one of the ones? We're at the airport. So I was like, she's busy. And I was like, do I share this? She is busy. My brain always thinks comedy will rule. If no matter how busy Zoe is, there's a voice in my head that goes, no.
3: She'll find this funny.
2: Stop her. Tell her your funny thing. And it's never right. So we're checking in, and there's a very professional man there who actually has a normal sounding, unusual, a common surname.
3: Unremarkable
2: surname.
3: Yep.
2: No such thing as normal. We love all names. But just not a name that you would look twice at. Yep. However, in this setting, you'll see where it gets the laugh. he's like 50 years old. Like, I'd say, I don't know, finance. Like, looks like he's important. And it's like at the check-in desk, the Qantas thing.
3: Probably business class check-in.
2: Not for me, no, check-in with kids, so you have to line up. And it must be very nice for you guys, just dumping bags and straight to the business lounge. But I'm in the queue, common manning up. But
3: I doubt that.
2: No, we had a valet and they would do. I was sitting on the back of the tractor waiting to be driven to the gates. Does all the check-in and hand the thing back and they go, there you go, Mr. Bean, enjoy. It's good. Enjoy the flight.
3: Now, did he not speak? Did he go?
2: Did have a little teddy bear. But I was like, so this guy's Mr. Bean. he's put up with that his whole life. And I felt bad because I was like, if he sees me laugh, he knows what I'm laughing about.
3: Yeah, exactly.
2: It's like when tall people get told they're tall. It's like, yes, I'm aware. I'm tall. So he knows he's Mr. Bean.
3: He's Mr. Bean. That's tough for him.
2: He's gonna deal with that, and he didn't look like...
3: Mm. Did his luggage have three wheels? No, that wasn't Mr. Bean's car, was it?
2: Yeah, that was his nemesis. Gotta watch out for that guy. But it did... I was like, now am I laughing because of Mr... I'm laughing because I'm... Or am I thinking of Rowan Atkinson? And he is funny. And Mr. Bean is funny, and that's why I'm laughing. Or I'm just laughing because this guy is Mr. Bean.
3: So did he... register, you go the...
2: I think I got away with it.
3: Yeah.
2: I think I got away with it. But then again, to my point, then I was like, hey, Zoe. You know, and she's like, got kids' bags. I was like, check out this guy. Don't know who his first name is. His last name's Bean. Like, yes. So when the person had the ticket, like, here you go, Mr. Bean. Just crickets. Like,
4: has she not seen Mr. Bean?
2: I don't think so, Jack. I think yeah, she must have missed it because it was very funny.
0: So Mr. Bean didn't resonate with Hamish's wife. And when it came to the boys' partners, things were changing in Andy's life.
3: Guys, I'm sure this happens in every relationship.
2: Mm-hmm.
3: But it's glaringly obvious now, Beck and I are nearly 10 years in, that somehow, without discussion, there's jobs that have just filtered straight to me.
2: Yep.
3: That I'm now solely in charge of, where when we first started going out, it was definitely split 50-50.
2: Yep.
3: Or it might have even been something more to do with her world, So she exclusively took care of those things.
2: Yep, understand.
3: But now, because we cohabit and we're intertwined with love, it's my problem.
2: Wow.
4: Romantic.
2: Yeah. Wowee. Yeah. Must be nice.
3: It's my problem.
2: Yeah.
3: Or it's seemingly my problem. And without discussion, it's like, well, you're doing that now. Or, hey, can you quickly grab that for me? Or have you done this yet? And I was like, hang on. When we looked at the job descriptions early in our relationship, there seemed to be a lot less on my plate.
2: 50-50.
3: A lot less on my plate.
2: Yep.
3: And then there's obviously specific jobs that just become, I think I'm going to stereotype, husband jobs, yep, boyfriend jobs, man jobs.
2: After 10 years of marriage, I know the discussion stops, but Zoe will leave indicators that it's time for me to do one. Like,
3: yeah,
2: the classic one, our bin is in a drawer. Mm. The classic one is the drawer's out, the bag is up.
3: Yep, yep.
2: And that means,
3: yeah,
2: need I say more? Time for this guy to go out. And sometimes I go to her, do you ever wonder what happens after you pull the thing up? Because there's all, then the bin, the rubbish is gone and a fresh bag is in there.
3: Yeah.
2: I'm actually doing that.
3: Yeah.
2: I'm actually the guy that does that. The other classic one is like the air fryer sometimes lives on the bench, but people with air fryers know they're a bit of a space hog. And there's a cupboard it can go to. If the air fryer is unplugged and the cord is wrapped around it and the plug is looped through the handle, that's all of these signs are basically nonverbal.
3: Yeah, put it away. Just clearing your throat.
2: I never get told to put the air fryer away. I just know that if the cord's wrapped around it, up she goes.
3: I feel that that's happened a lot. I feel like and it's just sunk in, and I've realised I've let this go way too long, and now they are just Andy jobs.
2: Yeah, but I mean, if that's after doing them 3 or 4 times, then it's solidified.
3: So suddenly I've got a lot of Andy jobs in my life, and I just need your help, guys, to list them all, to get them off my chest.

0: If the bins need taking out,
1: that's an Andy job. That's an Andy job. That's an Andy job.
0: I can't work the Sonos out.
1: That's an Andy job. That's an Andy job. That is an Andy job.
0: If the dog needs a bath, yeah.
1: That's

0: I don't have a phone charger.
1: That's an Andy job. That's an Andy job.
2: That is an Andy job.
0: Can you ask the waiter for some salt?
1: That's an Andy job. That's an Andy job. That's an Andy job.
0: I had my nails done. Can you open this can? I can't reach my back and it needs some fake tan. The dishwasher will be done soon.
1: That's an Andy job. That's an Andy job. That's an Andy job.
0: The dog's pooed in the living room.
1: That's an Andy job. These are all Andy jobs.
0: My car's making a funny noise.
2: That is an Andy job.

0: Really hope she's not listening to this.
1: Yeah, good. Yeah. That's quite a list.
0: Yeah.
1: Quite a task.
0: Yeah, had to narrow it down.
1: Don't do what I did and buy an invoicing app on your phone.
2: Well, Andy must have done those jobs with such aplomb because midway through the year, he dropped this bomb.
0: One hockey last night, 5-0. Just throw that in.
1: Well done. Did you bap any?
0: Yes, just the one. Just the one goal for me. I think that's it. Oh, no. I asked Beck to marry me on Sunday.
3: Oh, my God. Oh, my God. Are you kidding me? Congratulations. Oh, my God. Wow, man.
1: Okay. Well, Jack's just to paint the picture here, Jack's tried to claim best friend status there by getting out of his chair first and hugging Andy. I must admit, I did already know this.
3: You did sound like someone who already knew.
0: Yeah,
3: but, you didn't do 100% surprise.
1: I didn't want to jump in with already knew.
0: Already knew.
1: Because
0: closer friend.
1: Of course. Of course. It is the moment belongs to the happy couple. How great.
0: And my fiance joins us now, Jacko. Beck.
3: Beck, congratulations.
4: Hey, Jacko. Hey, thank you.
0: Now, Beck, rude.
1: Is it a bit quick? That's all I would ask. Is it a bit sudden?
4: Yeah, you really should have given another couple of years.
1: Are you sure, Jacko? Because, Ando, often, you know, you meet someone, you're caught up in that early 12 years.
0: Yes.
1: You can get, it's all, you know, that's not going to look at the whole relationship going to be like. It's not always going to be that honeymoon 12 years. Reality will kick in. So if you are comfortable, Ando, then of course we support it.
0: Okay. No, feel good about this.
1: Give it an ample thought. No, it's what amazing news.
0: Me and Zoe were crying.
3: That's such good news. What, can you tell us the story of the proposal?
0: Yes, it started because I got back to our new old house under the guise that we had to do a couple of videos for Instagram because we're about to start the build. And I said, we want to capture it. She went, what do you mean we're doing that? And I said, well, we said we'd do this at 12. And she's like, no, can you please just put it in my calendar? Can you please put these things in my calendar? I'm like, is it in your calendar?
1: It's there under surprise engagement.
3: Yeah, I'd never challenge Andy on a calendar input.
0: Yes.
4: Yeah, big mistake. It was there.
0: Yeah. And then she said, well, I've booked Henrietta in for probably one of the mud baths.
3: Japanese mud bath.
1: Don't tell me that Henrietta's being sprinkled with unicorn horns at 12.
0: So I said, okay, well, do you want to postpone Henry's things? We have to get this done. She goes, nah. So I said, okay, we'll push back.
1: A reschedule.
0: And then,
1: don't like from Beck because it gets the marriage stage now of your relationship off to a great start.
0: She's on a good footing.
1: She's on a good footing. She's calling the shots.
0: And then I was pretending that we'd film something in front of this fireplace, this old marble fireplace in the house. And that's when I went, I think there's something inside the fireplace. And while I was down there, I stayed on one knee and I gave her another napkin because when I first met her at the cafe, I wrote on a napkin my details.
3: I love that.
0: And I gave her another napkin.
1: How much did you spend on the napkin? 2 months' salary? What a napkin.
0: You should see this napkin.
1: Gold lace napkin.
2: Well, good things will come to those that can wait. So, Reminiscmas continues after this short ad break.
5: But we'll continue this episode of the Hamish and Andy podcast next.
6: 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The Fox at Night. Up loud.
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11: 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On a flight coming back from Perth, he was in Frio jacket, Frio hat, Frio pants, and I'd have Infinity Sky beers. 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
2: Enough of the happy feels. That's not truly this show. It's more about arguments, as everyone knows. When such moments arise, the armor goes on. Like when Hamish brought a new game and things went terribly wrong.
3: Gents, this morning, at short notice, I said, hey, because I heard something this morning and I was like, God, I've got to tell the guys about this. And then I thought, would it be fun to, it's a fact, right? Just a good fact. It's one of those, it's not like quite one of these, but it's sort of in the region of like, you know, I was today years old when I found out, blah, blah, blah. Yeah. But it's this thing, I was like, oh yeah, fair enough. That's an interesting fact. I don't think I knew that. And I was like, would everyone be interested in bringing one fact to the show today and we have a fact shootout, like a duel, like a Wild West duel?
4: The very specific rules you sent through to Hamish and so to Jack and I, Ham, you said
3: no Googling.
4: Bring a fact,
5: has to
4: can't
5: just,
4: Google.
5: Can't Google
3: you,
5: your fact.
3: You can't seek a fact out. It kind of has to come to you.
4: Yeah.
3: You can't say, hey, has anyone got any good facts? Because it just has to be
4: in there.
3: Because I think that just makes it
4: your
3: too
4: go-to.
3: Easy.
4: Your go-to. Yeah, your go-to. Did one come to mind straight away for you, Jack?
5: I've got one that I hope I'm not misremembering, but I remember the gist of it is good, and you'll go, oh, that's a good fact.
4: Is it a fact?
5: Well, I mean, there's some things around, like the minor details I might be remembering wrong.
4: Can we end this to the game then, Haim, that straight after our fact, Radio Mike out there Googles it just to fact check
5: that's
4: it and then gives it. It's a fair play. Because obviously,
3: no, I'm worried. Mine, I'm pretty sure mine's true. I'm
4: just
3: pretty sure.
4: Otherwise,
3: mine's true.
4: The whole point of being wowed by a fact is, in fact, the fact it is a fact.
3: Yes, you're right.
5: Well, I think the thumbs up from Mike should be true enough.
4: Okay.
3: Well, we'll get him to come in. We'll get him to come in and kind of give us the report. What we can do? What about this? We each do the fact. Well, okay. We're adding a few too many layers on here too. But I also wanted to do a thing because in the Wild West, when there was a duel, a shootout. It was a one-on-one situation. It was quite clear who the winner was. Now, in a three-way, we've each got one bullet, but there's obviously going to be three shots fired, but only, you know, two people might shoot the same guy. So there could be one man left standing.
5: Okay. Yes. And are we shooting a fact we don't like?
3: Yeah. Well, basically, the last man standing is the winner. So we're going to have
4: shooting the winner, or are we shooting the fact we don't like?
3: Obviously, shooting a fact we don't like, but okay. If you don't get shot, you will be the winner.
4: Okay, so we could have two winners.
3: Yeah, that is true. Let's just assume that the two worst facts are getting shot and that the winner remains standing in this triangular shootout. So the simple, because the sound effect I built is three gunshots, two bodies hitting the floor. So and then I think at the end of it, we hear the facts and then we say who we think the best fact is.
4: All right, let's get into this.
5: Okay.
4: Who wants to go first?
3: I'll go first since I've started this thing. Be honest with me. Did you guys know that a T-shirt is called a T-shirt because of the shape of it?
5: Yes, yeah, it looks like yes, 100%, yes.
3: Did you really know that?
5: Yeah.
3: I feel like you just say that. I think you heard Jack be so confident, and Andy, you were like, I can absolutely jump on board this because I know that means Haim's getting shot.
5: No. It's a not. Move. I don't even ever remember being told it as a fact as much as it's just like something you know.
3: There's such a thing as a gracious winner, okay? You don't have to do this dance. I didn't know. We don't have to rub it in. I thought that was fascinating. I'd never thought about that.
4: I can't believe this whole thing
3: is derived from that fact. I think there'll be a lot of people out there who are now playing your game, Andy, of pretending they knew that, but secretly they're wowed. Secretly they're wowed.
4: I
3: can't wait to pretend I knew this.
4: Mine's insect-based.
3: Knew it. I never even considered a time in my life where I didn't know it.
4: The sound a mosquito makes is its wings flapping.
3: No, I assumed that.
5: And yeah, I would say.
3: I would have assumed
4: and
3: that.
4: And they flap 800 times a second.
3: I didn't know the stat, but I would assume that that's the noise because they only make the noise when they're moving. They didn't think it was them screaming.
4: They were playing a little oboe.
3: They didn't know they could fly.
5: Yeah, we definitely assumed part one of the fact, and part two of the fact feels Googled.
4: No. I didn't Google it. But.
3: You remembered 800. No way you remembered 800.
6: It's an amazing fact.
3: Where'd you hear it? You Googled the shit out of that.
6: I heard it Shoot from Haiti Westcott, who is a writer on the animation.
3: You heard it where?
6: Katie Westcott is a writer on the animation.
3: Yeah.
6: She's the one that told
3: me. She sold you 800 times in conversation.
6: It's in conversation.
3: Oh. Jack.
5: I don't know. When do we shoot?
3: Can I buy extra bullets?
5: Okay.
6: God, I really thought mine was going to be good.
5: I think mine is good.
6: Oh, you're no chance.
3: Would you like to get a fresh audience in here? Because we are heavily incentivized to hate or at least be disinterested in this fact.
5: Okay. Woolworths in Australia got its name because Woolworths already existed as a chain store in the US and the UK. And a guy from England came over to start.
3: Oh, my God. When does this fact end?
6: Gosh.
5: He came to Australia.
3: At least mine was quick and it was a fun visual.
6: I'll try and watch the movie as we do.
3: I'll just copy off Andy's answers.
5: The guy came from England. He wanted to build a supermarket in Australia. And he said, I'm just going to call it Woolworths. But he had nothing to do with the existing Woolworths. He just named that because it was named that in England. And he thought, oh, who's going to know?
6: What? It's true, Mike's saying, but also, who cares?
5: Isn't that interesting?
3: No, he just stole the name.
6: He stole the name.
5: Yeah, but now it's the Woolworths we know so well.
3: But he stole
5: it. And he stole the name. From a Woolworths. So even
6: why
5: even
6: did
5: now,
6: you say that, by the way? Woolworths' name was stolen for the guy. Like, that's how.
3: But it was stolen from this shop that already existed and did a similar thing.
5: Called Woolworths. So now, if you went...
3: You can't steal a name from a shop that has a different name than you stole. So, yes, we know he stole Woolworths from a shop called Woolworths. Can't go, I stole Woolworths from a shop called McRobertson's.
5: Why did you steal McRobertson's? If you went to the UK or the US and you saw a Woolworths, you would... Right, probably wrongly, but think. You would think.
3: The music's run out. That's how long Jack's fact was.
5: Oh, that must be where it originated, and that's where we got our Woolworths.
6: Okay, so we're shooting one person.
5: Oh, no. I might bad to go live.
3: I recommend we all get shot here.
6: Yeah. Well.
3: Yeah, two fell at the same time. I mean, if you had to pick a good fact. I think, Ando, I think it's okay for you to say that you didn't know about mine and you just wish you did. You just wish you did.
6: It just can't be Jack's and it can't be yours. Oh, it has to be mine.
5: I think it's mine. My fact delivered better than what I did because I was trying to pull it from memory.
6: Mike, do you have a winner?
5: Andy!
6: Yeah, smart, Mike. Thank you.
3: Oh, Jack, get another bullet for Mike.
2: The bell rang again to move us all on. And throughout 2024, there was one man that shone. In the show title, his name doesn't appear. But boy, did Jack give us some amazing moments this year.
5: The thing I do almost daily that never gets a laugh from Bianca, but I still do it, is when she asks me to do some sort of chore around the house, like, can you take the bin out or can you do the dishes?
6: Just do it, by the way, just do it for once without being asked.
3: That would be hilarious.
5: If she asks me to do a household chore, I'll say, but I'm just a little boy. And now I wish I hadn't told you. Now I wish I actually
3: I
5: hadn't
3: wish.
5: Told you.
3: Has it ever worked?
2: And a moment happened live that could have been quite upsetting. Yes, Jack found out he wasn't invited to Darcy's wedding.
3: I know we don't talk about Mr. R, Jack, but when I know Bianca's family
6: comes
3: to visit Australia.
6: People can still pledge to not talk about it.
3: Yeah, the T-shirt's still available to take the pledge. Well, we don't talk about it. So yes. We never really bring them up. But since it seems we might be slightly talking about it here, one thing I would kill to see would be Bianca's mum's performance to Mr. R. Because I assume they're like hanging out and just she's sort of like, you know, adjust the cutlery. She's like, oh, actually.
6: Would she ever record it?
5: No. That's dicing with danger that we don't need to dice.
3: What
5: with.
3: I want to do is dress up as an old man when she's in Australia next, and we see like a dress rehearsal.
4: That'd be great. Yeah,
3: just okay. For us all to see how she does it.
4: Yeah.
6: Would she do
5: she,
6: that?
5: She is here over the mandated break.
4: Oh,
5: but break. We can't work.
3: Is she coming to Darcy's wedding?
5: She's not. Who's Darcy's wedding?
3: Darcy from the show.
5: Did you guys get invited to Darcy's wedding?
4: We did not talk about Mr. Big.
5: Did you guys get invited?
3: No, I'm just saying, is she coming for that?
5: Wow, usually when you're doing guest lists, you do like everyone at work or no one. I thought he was doing a no one.
3: No, he's not doing anyone.
5: He's not. What day's
4: I'm
5: the wedding?
4: I'm doing a no comment.
3: I think it's been...
5: When's the wedding? I don't need to go.
3: I think he cancelled it yesterday. That's what I meant. If you're coming for that, tell him to go home. It's cancelled.
5: I'm not disappointed by that. I know it is hard.
3: Nothing's happening, so it doesn't matter.
5: I know it's hard to make a guest list. It is hard. You have to make hard decisions.
4: Is she coming out for my wedding? Well, you haven't got an invite to that either.
5: Sure not. I'm coming to your wedding.
3: If she's coming out for Andy's wedding, hope her health is good because there's been no movement at the station, unfortunately, in terms of wedding plans, despite
4: long engagement.
5: When's it on the calendar for? Ballpark.
4: The calendar hasn't come out. The calendar of which it could be
3: placed. The calendar company that makes the calendars hasn't even been incorporated yet. The CEO of the calendar company is still in year 8.
4: No, still haven't think about it.
3: How do you think about it, are you? Well, get a wriggle on, mate, because there's a bunch of us that are pretty keen on the Bucks party.
4: Don't try and deflect for the fact that you dropped the Darcy wedding situation on chat.
3: What was I meant to know?
5: Is Mike going?
3: No. Nah, hope not.
5: Wait, Mike was invited,
4: but not going. So it frees up a spot.
5: I don't want a charity spot. I don't want someone else's seat.
3: I do. The thing is, I might be in town for it, but Zoe can't make it. So
5: I don't want to come. I don't want to come. I don't need to come.
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22: Hey, last show means we've got to tie up loose ends. And look, some are peter outs and you don't have to even acknowledge a peter out, but others, you know, they caught our interest. People might be still hanging on to them.
23: Jack, I mean, we missed a chance to wrap up a loose end. I just want to rewind back to ConCon.
22: Mm.
23: Magician Mike was there. Magic Mike was there. We knew he was going to be there, didn't we?
22: We knew
23: he was going to be there doing his magic. Not entertaining magic, but just if people happen to be entertained by it, like that's on the house. He was mingling at the drinks and, you know, we knew he was going to be there. He was shocked that you didn't bring the jumper because you knew he was going to be there and you had a chance to bring his golf jumper.
22: I've made my thoughts clear. You know my position on that.
1: He got a replacement golf jumper from the company. He has the same amount of golf jumpers in the exact color, size, make that he had at the start of the year. So he doesn't need the old one.
23: But why do you have more then?
1: I do happen to have it, but my position is he doesn't need it. I might decide to give it to him one day, but he is not missing out on a jumper.
23: Why do you get to decide that?
1: No, but he's not like, I might not be the one who gets to decide or not decide, but
23: it sounds like you've decided you are the one that gets to decide that.
1: But he can't complain about it.
23: He was wondering.
1: He has the same amount of golf jumpers that he had at the start of the year.
23: We've been through this and we seem to have a fundamental misunderstanding about ownership. Mm. That jumper that you have that you borrowed from him, that specific item, who paid for that?
1: Okay. Well, he didn't pay for that because the company gave that one to him for free, as well as the refreshment one.
3: Ooh.
23: Okay.
3: Okay, can I throw this hypothetical at you?
1: Okay.
3: If you've got a car, right, and you win another car, am I entitled to go and take your first car? You are then.
4: Because we've decided.
1: No.
4: But you have the same amount of cars.
1: Okay. So I was the one who got him the replacement jumper by contacting the company.
3: Yes.
1: So that would be like, I have a car.
3: Yeah.
1: You buy me the exact same car,
3: yes.
1: Give it to me,
3: yeah.
1: Then you are entitled to have my original.
3: Okay. Okay, we sorted that out.
23: Anyway, well, it was a missed opportunity. He went home cold. He said he went up to you several times at the Welcome Drinks and said, and rubbed his arms and said, I'm cold, and you again missed the cue.
3: Hamish Nettie golf balls. So
23: yeah.
3: they're sold out. We did not make nearly enough of them.
23: We did a boo-boo, didn't we?
3: Well, yeah, I wasn't going to talk about the boo-boo.
23: Okay.
3: But
23: no, we didn't do one. Don't worry about that.
1: What was the boo-boo?
3: Well, we put them up on the website and we put the amount that we had.
1: Yep.
3: But we'd forgot to click the button that said don't sell any more than these.
23: All orders have been fulfilled. There was just some great chasing behind the scenes.
1: Yep.
3: Yes, and we thank TaylorMade.
1: Yep. So some of them have the printed logo on and some have a handwritten one on.
23: some it's in crayon.
3: They're all dispatched. We'll be there in the next few weeks. One last loose end I've got my side of the fence.
23: Yep.
3: Search for a dollar coin.
23: Yeah, that's
3: our crusade to get.
23: That's all going well.
3: Yeah, yeah. Well, we knew it was 2 years and we're getting close to the first year of a 2 year thing. But
1: yep.
3: People had commented at ConCon that we hadn't mentioned it for 6 months, which we said we wouldn't do.
23: We thought we were doing everyone a favor. Yeah. I thought we were mentioning it too much.
3: But it did
23: make it. We're mentioning it a lot without really moving the ball down the field.
1: Yeah.
3: Yes.
1: A year went quick though, didn't it?
23: Tell me about it.
1: It felt like when you said we had 2 years, that felt like eternity. And now all of a sudden we're halfway.
23: My immediate instinct was to take 6 months off immediately.
1: Yes.
3: So I did say to Carly, where are we at? Like, if the Treasury come back to us, you know, with this Royal Australian Mint, are they interested in it? Seems like we're getting heavy no's from them, which is a real shame. Then I was walking the dog during the week, and it was as if it was serendipitous before this final show, I saw a dog take poo. Wasn't mine, my dog, or my poo.
23: Yeah, yep. I'm glad a dog didn't take your poo.
3: A female owner went across and I saw her do that thing where she goes to open her bag, little pouch, and doesn't have any plastic bags in it, which is a terrible thing for a dog owner.
1: Yeah.
3: Like, oh, God, I can't pick it up. She turns around and she sees another dog owner, which is just euphoric. Mm. Yeah, great. They might have one. They can lend. She comes across to me and says, hey, do you mind if I borrow a bag? I said, no problem. She goes, oh my God.
23: Yeah, don't borrow it. I don't want
3: a bag. She goes, oh my God, we've been talking about you guys this week. And I said, in what context? She goes, you and Hamish in the show. And I said, why? And she said, we're working on the dollar coin.
23: Wow.
3: And I said, do you work at the Mint? She said, no.
23: Okay.
3: She told me where she works. I'm not allowed to say where she works for fear of, because it was very, she said it's very confidential, and she said for fear of that getting out and now ruining our chances.
23: Is it government?
3: It's not government.
1: But who else makes
23: Who else is working on coins?
1: It?
3: All I'm saying is even though we've gone silent, playing hard to get has worked because people are thinking about it.
1: Oh, wow.
23: I mean.
1: Where's she from? Is it her job to like do the design of the coin? She works for a design firm.
3: she...
23: I mean, if you work for a coin design firm and you don't have the mint as a client, I just can't see you getting heaps of jobs.
22: Yeah, all I'm saying is this isn't an invented story like Hamish does at the end of every year. To be fair to Hamish,
23: it feels a bit like one. All the details are now allegedly secret. Yes.
22: I will tell you guys in the break.
23: Oh, great. Well, I didn't know we could do secret updates. I've got heaps of loose ends I can...
22: I don't want to rock. I don't want to rock this one. You don't want to rock the chances. Because we don't have, as you know, we don't have too many leads.
23: No, yeah.
1: But she's working on the coin as if it's already been greenlit by somebody.
22: Hasn't been greenlit.
23: Okay. So she's working on a pitch to get it greenlit.
22: Already been pitched.
23: Okay, mate. Well, what is... Whatever we say.
22: I said too much.
23: Okay, hang on. Okay, I'm going to do something about crumpets next year. There's a big case I've been working on, but no time to talk about it now. All right, we're wrapping up loose ends, and this is a biggie that's out there, but I think we can land the plane on this one. People might remember listener Michael, who came to the show a few weeks ago as a fan of a new hobby he had taken up, but he was scared to tell his friends, digital bird collecting. So it's an app that he downloaded where you take photos of birds in the wild, and it like categorizes them, and then you get that bird in your digital collection. And he said, look, I'm scared to bring it up to my friends because I like this, but we've never... There's no interest in bird watching in the group. I've never bird watched. All we talk about is, by his estimation, 90% of the chat is about sports.
22: Yes.
23: And I don't know what to do to make this acceptable in the group.
22: We wanted to help him come out about bird watching. But at first, we wanted to establish, are you sure your mates won't be accepting? So he called a bunch of his friends.
23: This is very clever.
22: As if he was working for his partner's uncle, taking market research on a new app involving birds.
5: Hey, mate.
6: Hey, man.
16: Hello, mate.
5: Bit of a random phone call. I'm doing, like, market research stuff. So, first question. On a scale of 1 to 10, 10 being extremely interested, how interesting does this app sound to you?
16: Do you want me to... Am I supposed to pretend to be someone that's interested in birds? Like a 3?
5: A 3?
16: For me, personally, it's a 3. 2.
5: 2. Okay. So if this app was made, do you think you would download it?
16: No, probably not.
5: If one of your mates had this app and was snapping birds and adding them to their own digital collection, do you think you'd be more likely to download the app yourself?
16: No, not particularly.
5: Okay.
16: No, I'm still not going to get it. I would bully them for it.
23: Okay, so a pretty...
22: It's a damning last sentence, is it? I'd bully them for it.
23: That's Mike. So he's calling there. That's a selection of his mates, like four or five of his mates. I would say unanimously, they're like, okay, that's not moving the needle for us. No. We're not interested in that kind of an app. Mm. But he joins us on the line now, Mike, to reveal phase two. Michael, first of all. Mm. Ahoy, well done. Great gusto on the market research. How did it make you feel?
20: Ahoy, boys. How are we?
22: Yeah, great.
23: Very good, mate.
20: Yeah, so, I guess... Mixed feelings, mixed emotions. Obviously, you just want to hear nothing but good news and support. But, you know, I've got...

0: reveal to them, Michael, then actually I am using the app?
1: Yeah, so it was bit of a mic drop moment towards the end of the call. I said it's a real app, and I have it.
0: And how did that? And how did they respond to that?
1: Oh, honestly, mixed feedback.
0: Yep.
1: Some were supportive. Others, you heard that quote just there. One said I'd probably bully you for it.
2: Yeah. So, well, good on you for having the courage to come out to your friends and be who you are and just go, look, this is me, guys. I love collecting digital birds. I've got 8 so far and I want to get more. Then phase 2 of the operation came in. Now, you mentioned you threw out who a popular cricketer in your group would be, Mitchell Starc, Australian fast bowler. Andy was able to get Mitchell Starc to record a video pretending that he was also on the bird watching app. I guess there's some sort of like community feature where he had then sent you a message as a fellow bird watcher. What did you think of the video, first of all?
1: Boys love the video. What access to contacts Ando has.
2: It was amazing.
1: That's impressive. But,
0: it's more for the listeners. People will drop everything for the listeners, and this is a person in need, so I'm sure Mitch was happy to do it. But, Michael, you then were charged with – well, we'll play the video now. It's meant to be under the guise that he has DM'd you on this app. So Mitch Starc, Australian fast bowler, is also out enthusiastically trying to search for birds.
3: Hi, Michael. I've actually seen you on the Birdwatchers app. I'm a big fan as well. Don't actually like playing golf, but I'm coming out to hunt some birds, looking for a new Holland honey eater. So hopefully I can find one before the round's done, but I look forward to sharing our passion.
0: Lovely.
1: Love it.
0: When you saw that, Michael, even though you know it's fake, did you feel...
1: Are we sure it's fake? Are we sure he doesn't have an interest in birds?
0: We're not sure.
2: Yeah, well, I mean, Andy filmed it and took Mitch a few goes to understand what it was he was saying. He was using, so I think we can at this stage say it was performed with your best interests in mind. But did your heart skip a beat to be like, oh, there's a guy that I idolise and he's doing the thing that I love?
1: Yeah, it was very exciting. Very, very glad to get some support from Mitch Starc.
2: Can we still find out, though, okay, of the free birds that you've seen, of the roaming birds, who's number one?
1: I like the laughing kookaburra. It's just a cool bird, you know. It sounds.
2: That's
1: nice.
2: Just a kookaburra. There's no special species that laughs.
0: No. But they it is a cool laugh. Bird. It is a cool
2: yeah, it
0: bird.
2: Is a cool bird.
0: Yeah. I think that's why it features so much across Australian paraphernalia. Michael, thanks so much. Really happy to wrap that one up.
1: Thanks, boys. Cheers, have a good Nando to break.
0: Yeah, we'll try, mate. We'll obviously
2: watch
0: be battling against it.
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3: Hey, the government mandated break is upon us, and this is our last, we're getting towards the end of our last show for the year. 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
3: be.
4: Back in the radio days. For people that are not familiar with the show, we pick a random day of the year and then we look if we had ever done a radio show ever on that day of the year. We pick one thing we talked about from whatever year we pick and see if we remember it. Most of the time, we don't.
3: That's going to be dropping every Thursday over the government-mandated break. We have already recorded it, hence the got a green light from the government. But boy, do we have a fair bit of back and forth with them on that one.
4: Yeah. But it checks out.
3: One thing that I wanted to bring up, Jack, and Hamish, I wanted to present to you on this show, something we talked about, because it's going to be an ongoing concern.
5: Okay.
3: For our show now. I think it's going to leap.
4: Yeah, I think it's coming over.
3: From Remembering Project. Just kind of like Breaking Bad and Better Call Saul sometimes had this crossover, or Law and Order SVU and, you know.
4: No one is watching Law and Order to the extent that you are. I mean, I know less people watching Better Call Saul. I personally think it's fantastic. But, I mean, no one's watching as much Law and Order as you're doing. But I think Jack will remember this too because he was there. He was around for the inception of this. But, yeah, it's jumping back from the yesteryear. I think it will come will certainly be on our slate for 2025.
3: Yeah, this is what we talked about on the Remembering Project.
4: In 2012, in this patch of July, we were in the run-up to Operation Share the Flame.
6: Oh, that was great fun.
4: It's when we were broadcasting from London, from your lair, during the London Olympics, or in the run-up to the London Olympics. We're over there doing gap year, and we had an idea to not steal, and that really is the critical point
5: here. We weren't stealing.
4: Not steal.
5: Because stealing would mean they wouldn't have any left.
4: Yeah, but to share the Olympic flame.
5: Yes.
4: Because one of the great things about the Olympic flame is fire can be shared. It can be multiplied. And if I have some fire and I light your fire, I do not have less fire.
5: No.
4: It's beautiful. It's actually a beautiful analogy. It's like love. It multiplies. And I think that's a beautiful thing to put out in the world. So we wanted to share the flame. We wanted to have our own piece of the Olympic flame that we could keep at your apartment burning for the duration of the games.
5: So we were mapping the run. You were going to wear a fake wooden arm doused in kerosene.
4: That's right. And then Radio Mike has brought up on our website. And worth a look, because we did do the rehearsal.
5: Yes.
4: So I was going to wear a fake hand doused in kerosene, waving to the torch as they come past.
5: Yes. Then you would then
4: dip my hand into the torch, which would ignite the hand on fire. I then run to you waiting nearby.
5: I'd put in a lantern, get in a getaway car. I'm invigorated.
4: It pumps you up, doesn't it? We've only got 7 years to organise this, Jack. Are you back
5: in? So why did you say it will be on our slate next year?
4: Well, just planning begins.
5: I think we should definitely set an alarm for 2031, say, so it reminds us, but there's not too much we can do next year.
4: I just would hate to get caught with our pants down.
3: And set the alarm then next year, which is something we can tick off next year.
4: There you go. Please tune in next year to hear the setting of the alarm.
3: Hey, you dropped a bombshell on everyone at the very top of the show today, but I'm glad you did because I think it's given us all a chance to kind of ease into what is a big announcement, but a sad announcement.
4: Crazy news.
3: Where podcast Mike,
4: come in, Mikey.
3: He's on his way in. He hasn't stormed out after the. First up, how did you feel that last one was going to go down of the three things?
7: I thought it was a creative spin on the style we've been doing in the past.
4: Yep.
7: So I thought that you guys would appreciate that I'm branching out.
4: No, it was
7: I'm
4: great.
7: Trying to. Yeah,
4: it was great. That sounds like an answer that was prepared by your lawyer. you haven't been sacked for that, Mike. You are actually you're going off to bigger and wider, grander creative projects, and we would never dare hold you back. We looked into it legally and we can't. We're not allowed to.
3: But, Mike, we've loved you being part of the show. Obviously, the listeners have loved you being part of the show.
4: How long has it been, Mike? 2 years?
7: Seven.
4: No, just fucking classic power move. Always good to end on a power move.
7: 7 years.
4: Seven of the best.
7: Seven years.
4: Seven of the best, Mikey.
5: Full time?
4: Were you working under an alias at all?
3: But Mike,
7: yes.
3: We thought it was best for us to mention a few things.
7: Yep.
3: In a pre-recorded manner.
1: It's with sadness we announce that on the other side of the mandated break this year, a valued team member won't be returning.
8: Unable to make it through the harsh winter of the break, Podcast Mike is spreading his wings and soaring onto bigger and better things.
1: Well, who knows if they'll be bigger and better? It's very possible they'll be smaller and worse. But that doesn't mean we can't look back fondly at all the great times he's given us.
7: Hello, thank you for having me.
9: It's a pleasure.
10: It's a pleasure. It's also your job.
8: Like not being able to boil water.
10: Hey, man, how's that water going?
11: So good. we'll be down really soon. Yeah. We're going well up here. We're swimming.
10: Great.
3: Okay,
10: that's not great. That tells me it's not boiling.
9: Too much water.
3: You said the last message we got was it's taking half an hour to boil water. Why?
10: Are you on a camp stove?
11: So basically, the only stovetop in this building is like an inductive heat stove, like an electric heater.
3: And you didn't have an inductive pan.
11: And the only pot in this building is like this massive aluminium pot.
10: So you're out on the rooftop with mirrors trying to use a concave mirror to boil a pot of water.
11: And everyone's saying, like, oh, just use a kettle or, like, boiling water. And, like, I did that, guys. I'm not an idiot.
10: Because down here it was feeling for a bit like you were an idiot.
11: Well, that was my fear.
10: When we heard half an hour into the boiling the water saga, you still had cold water.
3: We just envisage you up there rubbing the sides of a pot, hoping the friction.
10: Ferociously microwaving mugs of water and dipping them into a pot.
1: And his struggle with saying dates on the Remembering Project.
12: It's the 6th of September.
9: Go again on that one. You're just a little off.
12: Oh, sorry.
9: Okay.
12: It's the 6th of September.
10: Oh, please, big boy voice.
12: It's a tough one because it's...
9: I don't think you're saying 6th.
12: Yeah.
10: Why don't you say September 6th?
12: But I've done all the other ones this way.
10: Who cares? So
9: just remember.
10: No one's going to blow anyone's mind. We still know the date.
12: Oh, too funny.
9: You're forgetting that there's a TH.
10: Yeah.
12: It's the 6th. Sorry.
9: Yeah, you got this.
12: It's the 6th of... No, I can't say it. It's the 6th of September.
9: Yeah, so you're just saying 6. It's the 6th of September. It's the 6th.
10: We need Do you want to record a separate thing?
12: No.
10: I do it.
12: It's the 6th of September.
3: Is it too pronounced?
10: It is, but it's good.
12: It's the 6th of September.
10: That was great.
8: More than anything, we'll always remember the crushing 20-hour-a-week workload of organising three things, and none more so than when he got the definition of a neutron wrong and had to apologise through the show's official apology language, song.
13: So here's my...

0: cakes because I'm sorry.
1: But the time Mike lost in organising three things, he was able to make up by insane typing speed.
2: There was one moment before I worked on this show where I worked at a liquor store and a guy came up to me and said, do you sell this product? I typed it into the system and he looked at me and said, wow, you type so fast, I want you to come and work for me.
3: That's a true story.
2: Now, obviously, the job never came to fruition, but this did happen. That is a true story.
4: Where did the guy work from?
2: I think he worked in an architecture firm.
4: Okay, good.
2: Yeah, he just wanted me to type copy for him.
1: But he's just the kind of guy that he's like, look, I have an absolute bullet train of thought, so you better try and keep up because one day I might be interested in buying Jim Beam, and the next day I could be in a bread shop and I might be looking for a poppy seed loaf. And whatever I'm thinking of, I want you to type it up.
4: He's asked for a six-pack of BB.
1: You've ended up working with the CIA. But mostly I'll miss his Pokemon knowledge that helped me be a better informed dad.
5: Who does the kick?
6: Mudbray.
5: Mudbray?
7: Mudbray is a ground-type donkey Pokemon.
6: You knew every.
5: Kidding. Mudbray is a ground-type donkey Pokemon.
7: And it evolves into Mudsdale
6: really
7: at level
6: donkey,
7: 30.
6: More like a horse.
5: And it evolves into Mudsdale at level 30.
6: That's not how Pokemon work.
7: Yes, it is.
5: Yeah, it is.
6: It is not. They don't have levels.
7: They do have levels.
5: They do, mate.
8: You're listening to facts about them.
5: What?
8: You're listening to facts about them.
5: I'm not listening to facts about Pokemon.
8: Oh, yes, you are.
7: Has cover been blown?
5: I really aren't. I can't hear anything. Don't take the plug out.
1: Oh, no, I need that back. I need that back. That helps me think.
8: I know.
7: What's going on, Amy?
8: I knew you were hearing purple facts.
5: How did you know that?
8: I could barely hear them.
5: Could you hear them?
8: A little bit, yes.
9: Good luck, Mike. Rest easy in your new role. We know the workload here has been inhumane.
2: Can I say, Andy and I probably agree, these are the hardest parts about making these shows.
1: No, it's not.
2: The hardest thing about the Hamish and Andy podcast.
1: I'm skis. I'm a toboggan. You're a snowboard. What are we?
2: Now
1: things people use in the snow.
2: Now
1: all right, guys, go home. That's the hard bit over.
2: No, but now do 20 more of those.
1: I have to crank these out once a week. Here's the three things for you. Hilarious, committed, and a voice worthy of a half scholarship.
9: Answer it to you, Mike. Yeah.
1: Yep.
9: And that barely took us 10 hours to think up.
1: 10 hours off.
5: Powerful stuff, Mike.
9: All the best, buddy.
2: Thank you so much, guys. And thanks for everything you have created. It's meant the world to me. So thank you so much.
1: Hey,
2: I love
1: man.
2: You guys.
1: Beautiful.
9: Cheers, mate.
1: Love Even though it sounded like I was crying there because I was eating some McFlurry. I am emotional to see you go, Mike. You are irreplaceable. So on behalf of the listeners, see that you've given so many laughs to, mate. We love you. Go well.
2: Thanks.
10: Look, cutting in here to take a quick break. 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The Hamish and Andy podcast. And for more of the boys, search Hamish and Andy on Listener.
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4: There is a W in Countdown. It's just not prominent.
3: True. 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
3: 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Are these names of spacecraft?
2: No, we're all finals for the final show of the year, the final countdown, the final frontier, the final destination. Jack and Hamish are both looking at it, Mike.
3: I reckon he's actually got this because many people have noticed that on the New York Times, there's a game called Connections, and that's essentially just what Mike is doing. They manage to get one up every day.
4: Yeah.
3: Feel like this is maybe lifted straight from Connections, but maybe not.
4: Well, he's fist pumping. So.
2: I feel like it broke our rule, which is like we've never really gone like titles or something.
3: We've never gone missing word.
2: Yeah. Like it's normally three of a certain sector.
3: Well, it is actually Mike's last show. So, would you like to fire him?
2: Mike, I can't have you doing this anymore.
3: Unfortunately, Mike, it might seem like a pretty minor misstep, but it's the straw that's broken the camel's back and you're fired.
2: No, we want you to stick around to the end, Mike.
3: You're hired. You're rehired for the rest of the show.
2: But yes, bombshell, Hamish has just dropped. It is Mike's last show. But we might get to that later.
3: We might touch on that later. But it is full credit, he has gone out well.
2: It's nearly the end of the show, but there is one more loose end.
3: I thought we'd tied everything up, sir.
2: No, there is one more thing.
3: That's right.
2: Only a few weeks ago, Jack Post, after holding on to something for a couple of years, raised it again with the group that he wanted to play his weasel card. Yes, we all agreed that once only on the pod... we can name a company and hope that they send us something for free.
3: Blatantly name check them and through no smoke or mirrors, simply get on our knees and beg.
2: And there was a rule that came up at the time, which was if everyone gets it, it's fine.
3: Well, the other two won't stand in the way if they too can wet their whiskers.
2: This is what Jack asked for.
4: No, I want a golf cart. A motorised golf cart.
2: A motorised golf cart. Not like the one that you drive, the one that you remote.
4: The one that you drive.
2: A motorised golf buggy.
4: No, the one that you drive.
3: Jack, they're like 15 grand, aren't they? Well, they've got to be expensive.
4: That is. I didn't want to waste it on just anything.
2: Well, the system works, Jack.
4: Oh, my God. You're kidding me.
2: I won't ask you what your preferred one was because I think you've named a different brand to the one that's come from.
4: I am not picky. Have you really got a golf cart?
3: Well, you were picky. I'll say it because we said that there were two main brands, Yamaha and Club Car.
4: Yep.
3: And you opted for Yamaha.
4: I play their guitars. I thought the guitars might be as good as their cars. So I would happily drive a Yamaha golf cart, but Club Car... is probably my preferred golf cart.
2: It is ours as well.
3: It is ours as well. Yeah. The weasel, always known for his excellent sense of smell. And when he senses the wind's changing, the weasel can smell which way to go. Mm. The weasel has chosen wisely by moving in the direction of Club Car.
2: Yes.
3: Also a famous golf cart brand.
2: Now, Club Car reached out to us, Jack.
4: You're kidding if this is real.
2: And they are happy to be the heroes here. And again, they've always been my preferred
4: one.
3: I've independently always found them the best value in experience.
2: Well, they actually don't distribute straight to the consumer. There's an intermediate, which is InGolf and Utility, who have always been my favourite intermediate.
3: In terms of golf cart middlemen, I wouldn't go anywhere else.
2: So club car
4: sells to the
2: brought
4: intermediate.
2: To you by InGolf and Utility have raised their hand and said, we will participate. This is the voicemail message, though, left by Andrew from Club Car on my phone yesterday.
5: Hey, Andy, it's Andrew from Club Car here. Sorry we keep missing each other. We'd love to help out with the golf cart. We'd only be able to provide one, though, due to expense, but hopefully you can understand that. Buzz me back to chat about it. Cheers.
3: Okay. That does throw a cat amongst the pigeons.
2: Yes.
3: A ball in the bunker, because one is not the deal.
2: Well, Jack was the one that brought up the fact that it had to be for all of us, or it was none.
4: I mean, I thought I meant like it could be for all of us. Like when, Andy, you asked for the vacuum cleaner, they were nice enough. We didn't ask for three, but they were nice enough to send three, and I'll even give my vacuum cleaner back. if you want.
6: Oh, thanks, mate, from 2 years ago.
3: Yeah.
6: That will cover the golf
3: cart. Let's ask Club Car if... Okay, we know you're only sending one golf cart. What if we gave you two used vacuum cleaners? Do you think you could shake loose another two carts?
2: It was clear on the day the grab was there. Clear. You were keen to enjoy this new system where it was one for all or none for all, Jack. We end this year's pod with a decision. But before you jump in now, I want you to think about it really carefully.
4: Okay.
2: We'll give you some time to think.
7: Well, I think it's fair to say that the entire world is eagerly awaiting the outcome of this monumental decision.
4: This is something that we did 2 years ago on the show. It's been in the back of my head ever since, waiting for the right time. Mm-hmm.
8: This is absolutely extraordinary.
9: Well, everybody is on pins and needles across the country.
4: And today is the right time to bring it up. I want a golf cart.
10: This is absolutely extraordinary, and it is stunning.
7: While the stakes are clear to us all, it's amazing to think just how we've arrived here.
11: We're allowed one weasel each for three things.
12: Once each, but we all get the thing.
13: This is epic. This is monumental.
14: And let's not forget exactly what was said.
15: It's on the record. It's been widely reported.
12: You're going to send three of each.
4: Yeah. It's like when you bring a cake to school and the teacher says, you got enough for everybody?
12: Yeah. Yes.
4: Yep. Okay, yes.
16: Because
4: yes.
16: We can't dispute that fact.
17: So that's quite correct. We can't dispute that point.
12: We all get the thing.
4: I want a golf cart.
18: Yeah. Not like the one that you drive, the one that you remote.
4: The one that
18: a
4: you drive.
18: A motorized golf buggy.
4: No, the one that you drive.
3: Jack, they're like 15 grand, aren't they?
4: That is... I didn't want to waste it on just anything.
5: Hey, Andy, it's Andrew from Club Car here. Sorry we keep missing each other. We'd love to help out with the golf cart. We'd only be able to provide one, though, due to expense, but hopefully you can understand that.
19: Now, we gather here because the time has come.
20: This is a huge decision, huge impact.
21: I've never seen this before, a decision like this be made by one individual.
20: Imagine the pressure on this man. Big
10: It's a
20: deal.
10: Huge decision.
12: You got enough for everybody? We all get the thing.
5: We'd only be able to provide one, though.
4: I want a golf cart.
20: The time has come. Where actions speak louder than words.
9: We've had everybody else biting their nails, so I guess it's time for them to stop chewing. The answer to the question everybody wants to know. What's your decision?
4: So you're asking me to make a decision on behalf of the team if I would be happy to accept just one or not. Is that what you're asking me?
2: Hmm.
4: I would be happy to accept one golf cart and for you guys to not get one. Yes.
3: Zero hesitation. I didn't have a clock running on that, but that was never has a man spoke truer from his heart.
6: I'd love to say that it was all a joke, but it's not. You've got yourself a
4: card. You're kidding me.
6: Nah, you're
3: Jack,
6: kidding.
3: You, mate, you club asked, card, you played the weasel card. We've been stiffed out of our cards, so you are happy to play the weasel card with conditions. Mm.
4: Guys, unlimited rides for both of you. Unlimited rides.
3: Oh, what a thrill. Thanks, Jack.
6: But
3: No. You've done all the work. You've done all the work, Jack.
4: I should say that.
6: But
3: do you want to say it again clearer?
2: Club Car brought to you by InGolf and Utility.
3: Yep.
4: Thank you, Club Car. Thank you, InGolf and Utility. I won't let you down. You guys are going to have as many rides as you want. And I'll even take some listeners for a ride.
3: He's so drunk on the excitement. Yeah. What else will you do for the listeners, Jack?
6: No, don't ask it. It will be a pain. What a bombshell. I mean,
3: Jack, will you take one listener to the Gold Coast to Movie World?
4: No, no, no. I'll do many things with the golf cart for them. If they want to ride in it, they can go in it.
3: Let's just
8: make this clearer. Let's just actually.
3: How many rides are you giving away? 50?
8: Can I put down? It will pick three. People submit how they'd like to you to.
3: No, I want to hear Jack overpromise.
8: Okay. No, three is probably a reasonable amount.
3: I reckon we could have had him promise 50.
8: I know, he was high in excitement.
3: Can I just ask you this? Mm. Because I know the great people from Club Car.
8: And in
4: Golf and Utility.
8: In Golf and Utility.
3: We'll be listening. Where will you store the cart during the week?
4: Well, I'll have to maybe get a shed or something out the back that I can put it in of my house.
8: So you got to buy a shed?
4: Yeah, well, because I don't want it outside in the rain.
6: No.
3: But we're currently, if it gets delivered this weekend,
4: oh
3: where's
4: my
3: it going?
4: God, I'm so excited. Well, we'll go to my house.
3: Yeah, I know, but what are you going to keep it under in case it rains?
4: Well, I can't. I don't have any. I've got no carport, no garage. I guess I could bring it inside if the back doors are wide. Back doors are wide enough. Maybe the back doors are wide enough.
3: Well, it's how big's your back door?
4: No, it's like a double opening.
3: So you build a ramp up.
4: I'll build
3: back,
4: a little ramp.
3: Drop your golf cart into the lounge room,
4: and then it'll sit behind the couch. And we could you can even watch movies from it, maybe.
3: This is an amazing
8: way to end the pod.
4: Well, we'll see the adventures of Jack. I don't want to show full excitement until I know it's 100% real, but it's
8: real.
4: No trick,
8: Jack,
4: last minute trick.
8: And his club car adventures will be a feature in next year's pod. Thanks for being with us this year.
4: So
8: unfortunately,
4: thankful.
8: The government are coming down hard on us. We've got to go out of here, but enjoy your government mandated break if you can, everybody.
3: And can't we'll wait catch for a ride.
4: You won't regret this. You won't regret this.
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2: Wednesday already. How good is that? Josiah hanging out with you. Good morning. Nice and early. Tomorrow, Legends game happening Marvel Stadium. We've got all your tickets to see Fev, Nick Cody up against each other as well. Nick's playing for the All-Stars, even though Fev's the captain of the Vicks. Not sure how that happened, but Dusty's back. Buddy Franklin, Cyril Rioli, Gary Ablett. What a lineup it is. So many more superstars. Your last ticket's right here at the Fox this morning. You can also watch it tomorrow night, Channel 7. This hour, though, I've got $1,000 for you. Guess what? Alpha Bucks is going to play just after your 5:30 news. Speaking of Alpha Bucks, it will go off today. That's the big dog one after 6 o'clock, the $10,000 cash. We will keep playing this morning until it goes off. So one of you will be 10K richer. How good's that? We'll give away answers before six as well for that one. But DJ Konski, kickstart our Wednesday.

Yeah, good mashup. DJ Konski in the house. Josiah hanging out with you. I'm also in the house. Just not mashing up as good as that man. How good is he every day? Getting our morning started. I give away cash, though. That's pretty good. $1,000 for Alpha Bucks playing after your 5:30 news. 5 questions, 15 seconds. The cute version before we warm you up for Wednesday. Guaranteed 10 grand to go off later this morning with Fifi Fevenick.

Got a great voice, doesn't she? Sienna Spyro. Song is called Material Lover. 1019 The Fox. Josiah with you. Hey, give us a buzz. 13 10 60. That's our number right now. Let's play. Warm you up. Alpha Bucks straight after this.

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8: 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Word of a building fire in Braybrook. Sunshine Road closed at Ashley Street. You can take Ballarat Road instead. Give Ashley Street a miss as well. Take Anderson Road or Gordon Street. Local crossing works in for Dandenong. Cheltenham Road closed between Foster Street and Hammond Road. Take the Dandenong Bypass. Clear for the Westgate and the Monash. 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
12: Hey there, I'm Lauren Howarth. Some very sad news this morning. Dolly Parton has died at the age of 80. The country music legend's nephew breaking the news to the world on social media.
22: I've imagined the heaviness of this moment, but haven't truly felt it until now. It is an honor that is mixed with absolute pride and great sadness. But sadness lies with us, not with Dolly.
12: Dolly had recently shared that she'd been dealing with some health issues. Also making news, home ownership among 25 to 34-year-old Aussies has plunged to an 80-year low. Anglicare finding more young people are giving up hope of ever owning their own home. The PM is set to urge states and territories to agree to a federal plan on AI when National Cabinet meets today. And smart glasses have been banned at public pools in Brisbane, with council announcing the move in a bid to stop people from secretly filming swimmers.
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32: Yes, Wednesday, 26th of August, a brand new day, just gone 5:33. Hello, it is Josiah hanging out with you. Good morning. Hey, I hope you're having a good start to your Wednesday. I should say Wednesday, because this morning, one of you will win $10,000 cash. We will not get off the radio until one of you do. That is with AlphaBucks. Speaking of, let's warm you up right now.
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32: $1,000, cute version, five questions in 15 seconds. We'll transfer it to you, Jesse and Gisborne. Good morning, mate.
36: Hey, how you doing?
32: Good, mate. What's happening this morning? What are you up to?
36: Just on the way to work for the day, mate.
32: Beautiful. 10 grand, guaranteed to go off after six. So this is a good warm-up, mate. $1,000 would be so good if this goes off right now. Your letter is H.
36: H, okay.
32: For hello. All right, mate. Beautiful. I'll start the timer after the first question. Pass if you don't know an answer. Ready to go?
36: Yep, ready.
32: All right, here we go, mate. Starting with the letter H. Name a kid's game.
36: Hopscotch.
32: A feeling.
36: Happy.
32: A streaming service.
36: Hulu.
32: A 90s TV show.
36: Hey, Dad.
32: An Elton John song. Mate, I thought the $1,000 was yours.
36: You can still give it to me.
32: Yeah, I can. Via my bot. I should just give away $9,000 after six and give you a grand for that effort.
36: Yeah, I mate. Reckon.
32: Hey, Dad was 90s, wasn't it?
36: Yeah, I don't know if I can say that. TV show yeah, anymore, but.
32: Technically cancelled, but mate, bring it back for AlphaBucks, why not? mate, I reckon that was it was shown in the 90s, so yeah, I'm going to give it to you. Elton John song. Mate, I have no idea. He's got Healing Hands, Harmony, Honky Cat, Hold Me Closer. But that is so tough. Jesse, mate, you're on fire, mate. I've got you two tickets to the NFL Kickoff Festival as well, just for playing.
36: Yeah, beautiful.
32: You'll love that, mate. It's a great prize. NFL Kickoff Festival brings American football fan experiences and live music to Melbourne Park over huge 3 days, September 10 to 12, so not too far away. Peking Duck, Keith Alexander, Sneaky South Sims, so many more. Tickets on sale at Ticketmaster. You have a good morning, Jesse.
36: Yeah, you too, mate.
32: Just make sure you call through for that 10 grand. Playing first chance this morning about 6:20. That is because you're not only good at Alpha Bucks, but you're a red hot crack, mate. 10 questions, 30 seconds. Let it all be T. I'm going to give you an answer to, let's go question four, an island, Tasmania. Hello to all our Tasmanian listeners this morning. Now I'm going to press play on the next song here at the Fox. It's Miley Cyrus, See You Again. If you are just tuning in, missed the news, Dolly Parton has passed away. I'm sure we'll be playing lots of Dolly Parton with Fifi, Fev and Nick, which is a real treat for your Wednesday, even though it is sad circumstances. But this is her goddaughter, Miley Cyrus, at the Fox. Morning.

0: again.
1: Miley Cyrus, goddaughter of Dolly Parton, here at 101.9 The Fox. Sadly, about an hour ago, the news just came out. She has passed away. Producer JB out there planning the show with Fifi, Fev and Nick. Can you confirm some Dolly Parton songs after six today?
2: Yeah, plural songs. We're going full tribute for Dolly.
1: Great. That is a good morning indeed. Pay honour to one of the icons of music here at The Fox. That's what we do here on radio. We also do Wednesday. If you missed it and are just tuning in this morning, we are giving away a guaranteed $10,000 cash Alpha Bucks. We will keep playing until one of you wins, guaranteed to help out with the cost of living. Good morning.
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6: 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Got a number of crews out early doors in Braybrook attending a building fire. Sunshine Road closed at Ashley Street, right near the train station there. Give it a miss and take Ballarat Road. Clear Ashley Street too. Take Anderson Road or Gordon Street. Elsewhere, a few brake lights forming on the Western Freeway, city-bound from Ferris Road to Hopkins Road. 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
1: 13, 10, 60. Now is the time to call. If you want a song here at the Fox, you get to take over. The next song I play here on the radio is all yours. Producer Dan just wandering around the studio, mate. It's either a love song dedication or something to fire you up for the day ahead, mate. What are you feeling this morning, Dej? What do you want from someone?
7: Let's go fire up.
1: Yeah.
7: I mean, it's an icon of the music industry has passed away this morning. And although we'll be paying a lovely tribute to her later, let's just get pumped up this morning.
1: Yeah, no Dolly Parton requests. I just have to put that out there because I've just checked our rundown and we are playing a few of her songs after six. So, and I've just played Miley Cyrus as well. So whatever you want though, 13, 10, 60 right after this. The next song on The Fox is all yours.
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1: Yeah, they're joining me in about 13 minutes from now. Hello, it is Josiah on your Wednesday morning. Hey, I haven't done weather this morning. Apologies, 15 degrees, partly cloudy, they're saying. So a bit of sun, slight chance of a light shower this morning, but nothing crazy. Hey, sad news if you are just tuning in. Dolly Parton has passed away. All morning we'll be playing, I'm sure, plenty of her music, paying tribute as we do here at the Fox. But I have said, on a morning like this, we all need to be fired up. Fifi Fevenick, you get to take over the music right now. Harry from Geelong, what's happening this morning, mate?
28: Oh, mate, just another morning heading down the highway, buddy.
1: Beautiful. How is it this morning?
28: It's all right so far, but I'm we'll see what happens when we get a bit closer to the city, you know. It's always a bit exciting up there.
1: Yeah, where does it bank up around the Point Cook Bends?
28: Yeah, that's my favourite bit, mate. That's the best bit of the drive.
1: I bet, mate. The best bit is when you get home, you live in a beautiful part of our state, our country. Now, Harry, let's go. A song you're responsible for getting everyone across Melbourne fired up.
28: Well, there's no song that would fire me up more this morning than hearing Darude, Sandstorm.
1: Well, you know what, mate? You take over the Fox now. What a song this is. And, mate, what a fire-up song as well. Thank you for this one, mate.
28: Cheers, mate. Much appreciated.
1: Drive safe, Harry. Enjoy this. I'll let you go so you can turn it up. Windows down on the Princes on the way in. Heaps of traffic as always. Darude, Sandstorm. What a song this is at the Fox. I'm going to talk so I can turn up and enjoy.

0: What a song. Harry in Geelong, thank you for that, mate. Responsible for getting Melbourne up and about on this cold Wednesday. That is exactly what you have done. What a the all-time classic Strood Sandstorm, isn't it? Morning, it is Josiah hanging out with you. 15 degrees, partly cloudy. The forecast today, Fifi, Fev and Nick joining me in just a second. We've got Jack Ginnivan popping by this morning. Now, tomorrow night is the Legends game. Obviously, he's not playing that, but Brendan Favola is, Nick Cody is as well. Not only do we have heaps of tickets to give away for the Legends game, but Jack has a massive challenge for Fev in particular to do with tomorrow night's Legends game, something Fev will have to do on the field on the night. Those details. He'll join us after 8:30, but the guy is joining me straight after this. Good morning.
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4: 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Crews are in Braybrook attending a building fire. Sunshine Road closed at Ashley Street, right near the train station. 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
4: Morning, Melbourne. I'm Alexandra Bright. Fans around the world are mourning the loss of country music icon Dolly Parton. The 80-year-old had days earlier been admitted to hospital for kidney and autoimmune issues, her nephew making the announcement on social media.
5: Dolly also opened doors for generations of singers, songwriters, musicians, and dreamers from every walk of life and across every continent. By her example, we believe that anything was possible. She never saw a door she couldn't open, and the door she opened made and changed history.
4: A Sunshine West man is facing court today accused of punching a 10-year-old boy and then stabbing his mum with a pair of scissors. The shocking attack happened outside Victoria Police HQ yesterday afternoon. Former Aussie cricketer Will Pukowski has launched legal action in the Supreme Court against his former school, Brighton Grammar, over a concussion he suffered at footy training in 2014, the first of 13 that led to his retirement. He's alleging mishandling over the head knock that saw him miss months of school. And emergency services remain on the scene of a tobacco shop fire in West Footscray. A stolen Toyota has also been found dumped nearby.
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4: 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Tomorrow, mostly sunny and 16. It's 10 right now in the city. Today is the day. Fifi Fevernick must give away $10,000 by the end of the show with Alpha Bucks Wednesday. 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
3: It's Will Ferrell.
4: No, it's Jason Derulo.
0: In my head.
2: That's an interesting warm-up.
5: Oh, every morning, get that Fox feeling.
0: Alpha Box, you'd want
6: $10,000. That's the secret sound.
2: I'm with the show.
7: Wednesday. Look at the clock just ticking over 6 o'clock right now. Good morning, Fiki, Feb and Nick.
8: Good morning. It is Wednesday. Now, what that means is, you know, we play Alpha Bucks roughly 20 past six and then after eight every morning. Well, today we'll play both those games, but we will keep playing until we give away $10,000. It is Wednesday. We are going to play till we pay.
9: So you're talking after 9 o'clock. If they keep going.
8: Yeah, so we're going to play at 20 past six.
9: Yeah.
8: If the contestant then doesn't get the $10,000, at 8 o'clock, that contestant has a crack at it again. And if they don't get it, we'll play. We might play till midday.
9: No, we won't. I'll be giving it away before then. I'll give all the answers away.
8: Until we give it away.
7: Big show just after 8:30. Jack Ginnivan's popping by. Oh, Legends Games tomorrow night. He has a little surprise he wants to bring in.
9: He's got the week off.
7: He does. I know a lot of people are calling for Legends tickets as well. We will have them right throughout the morning as well.
8: And then very sad news this morning. I didn't believe it at first, and I quickly looked online and it hadn't even broken on a lot of Australian news sites. But it is very sad and true that Dolly Parton has passed away.
9: Yeah.
8: That's
9: awful.
8: What a
9: icon.
8: Joy. What an amazing woman, an incredible icon of the music industry. To hear her voice, her songs,
9: she was so bubbly.
8: They've also just been there for most of our lifetimes.
9: Yeah.
8: And Dolly she never aged. She just looked effervescent right till the end. And it is incredibly sad news. And we are going to play Dolly songs throughout the morning, some of the classics that you'll know. And do you know what's interesting? And I just blew a few people's minds here. I think I've said this before. Whitney Houston's I Will Always Love You was actually a Dolly Parton song. That's her song.
7: I've never heard that.
8: So Whitney Houston covered it for Bodyguard. And it's such a beautiful song. So we'll be playing Dolly Parton songs all morning. And let's start with, who could forget, the duet between her and the late Kenny Rogers.
7: Oh, what a song this is.
9: The Gambler.
7: Great start to your morning. Islands in the Stream.
8: And here's the game.

0: Wow. Kenny Rogers, Dolly Parton, Islands in the Stream. It is 101.9 The Fox. What a song. What a woman.
1: We're back together now.
2: Amazing. They weren't together.
1: No, but like
2: she
1: as was, in.
2: She had an amazing marriage to her husband her whole life.
1: I didn't mean like.
2: No, as I know. In, yes, I know what you meant.
1: I meant like
0: a duet.
2: I know
1: they're
2: what
1: up
2: you
1: there
2: meant.
1: Together
2: the
1: singing
2: very
1: at the
2: sad,
1: gates.
2: Sad, the passing of Dolly Parton. Mm. Oh, that's my voice. Let's move. Let's change gears because we do have a loved up couple in our team. Not in our team, not team members. I want to be very clear about this.
0: That would be awesome.
1: Maybe.
2: Gemma coming to the studio.
1: Oh, hello.
2: Gemma, now, when Gemma joined our show, was on the hunt for a man. And then she met Matt and now they are living together. Yeah. The big de facto step happened, cohabiting.
3: We are 22 days away from being de facto.
4: You better get married.
2: Lock up your bank accounts.
4: If you hear de facto in the news, never a great story. De facto's only bad.
1: You want
4: just
1: Matt
4: get married.
1: To propose, don't you? You said that on air. You said it already.
4: But
1: said
4: he's
1: it
4: got to.
1: Yeah,
4: you've
1: already
4: otherwise
1: said
4: it. Otherwise, he's de facto.
2: You might want to stop talking because I think it's all gone pear-shaped last night. We need now. I love this because I've been told you had an argument and we might have opinions on this.
3: Yeah.
2: So, okay, talk us through it.
3: So we were watching Million Dollar Hot Seat.
2: I was too.
3: Yeah. And one of the questions was about the nursery rhyme Humpty Dumpty.
2: Yes.
1: Sat on a wall.
3: And then Matt proceeded to tell me, do you know Humpty Dumpty's not an egg?
0: Yeah.
1: It's not.
3: No. Humpty Dumpty is an egg.
1: No.
4: Okay. Where did I read this recently?
1: Yeah, it's not.
2: Well, it was never specified.
3: It was okay. Humpty.
2: She's not happy.
3: Humpty Dumpty fell off the wall. Humpty Dumpty had a great fall. Yeah. All the king's horses and all the king's men couldn't put him back together again because he was an egg. He fell in so many pieces and cracked. Then Matt was like, maybe it's a plate. How do you know? Maybe it was something else.
1: Matt's right.
3: No, Matt is completely wrong.
1: No,
2: do you know what I think? Can I bring some history to this? No, I think they did turn it in. It was like a riddle.
3: That's an egg.
2: It's always been portrayed as an egg. And I think it was through The Looking Glass, which is the Lewis Carroll's follow-up.
1: That's what I was going
2: to say. Alice in Wonderland.
1: He
2: was illustrated as an egg there. But I think it was always like, oh, this is like a riddle. What could Humpty be? And it was assumed an egg.
3: Feet?
2: And that's where it started.
3: Do you think it's an egg?
2: Absolutely.
1: No, you don't. No, she does not.
2: Another fact for you. In like the 1700s, there was a drink called a Humpty Dumpty. So it was not a cocktail, but whatever. It was a Humpty Dumpty. So it was the thought was on the wall because the Humpty Dumpty
3: did it have egg in it, like an egg white? Okay, so here's the other thing that happened is that I got so frustrated with Matt trying to tell me it wasn't an egg, and this went on for about 4 hours, and until the last thing he said to me when we went to sleep, he goes, it's not an egg. That I am actually so mad, I don't want to go home.
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8: 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Cruiser in Braybrook attending a building fire. Sunshine Road closed at Ashley Street right near the train station. Give it a miss. Take Ballarat Road or Somerville Road instead. Elsewhere, word of a crash for the Princess Freeway city bound just after Palmer's Road, patchy to Coro Creek Road, clear for the West Gate. New public transport timetables are now in place with 9 return trains every weekday from Shepparton to Melbourne. 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

0: helping you spoil dad this Father's Day.
1: Yeah, we do love Chemist Warehouse. Thank you for jumping on board with Fifi, Fev and Nick. 15 degrees, partly cloudy, the forecast. Beautiful sunset last night to round out a wet day.
2: Oh, do you know what? I was in, I enjoyed your post. You posted a story last night, Josiah, so much. It was the sunset over the water.

0: the music so much. Oh. Well, I went. It made me feel like I was in the Greek islands.
1: Controversial that song as well, because it was like it was like a morning sunrise song. But I put it for sunset.
0: It was perfect.
1: Fev got copped a message.
2: I copped a message. I've got it up here. I did cop a message of a different picture, and he just sent it to me out of nowhere, just at 5:37. Bro, how does anyone live in any part of Melbourne? Any other part of Melbourne?
1: I was just real sincere. No offense to all
2: bro,
1: of you.
2: Do you want to come over for a wine? Or
1: it felt like that. No offense to all of you, but Fev and I, who live across the road from the water, very fortunate enough to live bayside.
2: I won't read what the other message.
1: Don't read
2: said.
1: Above. I don't know how you can just not see water. You have to see water. Do you know? Yeah. I don't know. You just have to see water.
3: You are a true water boy.
0: You are.
3: Though.
1: Is that
0: You're,
1: what it is?
0: Yeah.
2: Is that what it is?
1: Anyway,
0: I think I'm happily landlocked.
1: Yeah.
2: Yeah, you are.
0: Like, I don't need the water.
3: Oh, no. Yeah, anytime I stay near the water, I genuinely miss it. Mm. But now my kids
0: go to,
3: I love the water so much.
2: I hate it.
3: I want to,
0: Southern end of the Gold Coast. I like being up in the apartments on Cavill Avenue and looking out there in the morning.
2: I'm the same as you.
0: That's nice.
2: I live across the road from the beach and I've never been there. Yeah. I hate it.
1: Yeah, it was an interesting decision to send that to you. Nick, I think you and Nick should swap.
2: No, but I appreciated that.
1: Thank you. Yeah. I appreciate you.
2: I like it.
1: 13 1060.
2: Rest of it?
1: No. No, don't, please.
2: Letter T.
1: 13 1060. If you can answer 10 questions in 30 seconds, 10 grand with the letter T. It's going off today. I know.

0: Rodrigo here at 101.9 The Fox. Drop Dead, good song. Thank you. 20 minutes past 6 on your Wednesday morning. Not just Wednesday morning, guys. It's Wednesday morning. 10 grand guaranteed to go off.
1: ABC. Here we go.
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5: Yes, we're playing Alpha Bucks all morning until we give away $10,000. Now, when I say all morning, we're about to play it now because this is our regular time. If it doesn't go off now, we'll be playing 8 o'clock again. And from 8 o'clock, we won't stop until we give it away. We're playing until we pay. $10,000 guaranteed.
6: You have the hardest job today. You could read about 20 quizzes.
5: That's fine.
6: That's tough.
5: I feel for the contestants. That's harder because sometimes you can be fine when you're not on the spot. Yeah. But when you're on the radio and everyone's listening, it can add a little degree of tension and pressure. Sam in Lang Lang. Hi, Sam.
7: Hi, Fifi. How are you?
5: Really well, Sam. And imagine if we kick off Wednesday by giving you the $10,000 right now.
7: Oh, my God. I don't even know what I do.
5: Oh, yay.
6: It actually sounds like a full name. I'm Sam Lang Lang.
7: No, just from Lang Lang.
5: Yep.
6: Good part of the world, Lang Lang.
5: Now, Sam, you'll have some fun. You've got a good letter. This is a good one. You've got 30 seconds, 10 questions, and every answer needs to begin with...
6: the letter T. Great letter, Sammy. I'm going to give you the answer to question 9, a Sabrina Carpenter song.
7: Yep.
6: Taste.
5: Okay, that's a good one.
7: You'll probably forget it, but anyway.
5: No, you won't get it, Sam. Okay, here we go. For $10,000, Sam, the letter T, question 1. Name a sport.
7: Tennis.
5: A food.
7: Tomato.
5: An app.
7: Telstra.
5: An island.
7: Thailand.
5: A unit of measurement.
7: Ton.
5: A female musician.
7: Tracy Chapman.
5: A sitcom.
7: Pass.
5: A Melbourne restaurant.
7: Pass.
5: A Sabrina Carpenter song.
7: Taste.
5: A Real Housewives star.
7: Oh, geez, I watch that all the time. Pass.
5: A sitcom.
7: Sugar.
5: Oh, sorry.
6: At least you said sugar.
5: Sam, I thought we're giving this away first thing in the morning. You were incredible.
8: A sitcom, you could have said That 70s Show, The Office, 2.5 Men, a Melbourne restaurant. This one comes up a little bit in tea. Tonka or Tipo OO. Beautiful Italian food there.
7: Wow.
8: Real Housewives star. Go on, Fee. Who are they?
5: Teresa Giudice. New Jersey, Tamara Judge, Orange County, or Taylor Armstrong. And she might be the first to cross too. She started at Beverly Hills. Then popped up in Orange County. So, there you go.
7: Absolutely she did.
5: Yeah, she did.
0: You've won a $200 Fun Lab voucher. Sam, enjoy that.
7: Oh, wow. Thank you so much.
8: You would have been written off anyway, Sam, because you said Thailand for an island.
6: Yeah, it's not an island.
0: I gave that one away in the early bird show. It said Tasmania.
8: Oh.
6: Yeah, it's not part of Australia, is it?
0: No.
5: Tonga?
0: So, yeah. Tahiti? Playback 96, cocktails, competitive games and more. 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Hey, Wednesday continues. 8 o'clock now is our next chance, and we will not stop
5: until we give it away.
0: Let's
5: it's
0: do
5: exciting.
0: It, guys. How good. Someone in Melbourne, 10 grand richer.
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12: 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A number of crews in Braybrook attending to a building fire. Sunshine Road closed outbound at Ashley Street. Citybound down to one lane. Ashley Street also seeing restrictions. Give it all a miss. Take Ballarat Road or Somerville Road instead. Elsewhere, what of a crash on the Princess Freeway. Citybound just after Palmer's Road. And brake lights for the Monash now from East Link to Warragul Road. The Premier League has returned to Stan Sport. 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
31: Morning, Melbourne. I'm Alexandra Bryant. Country music icon Dolly Parton is being remembered as a trailblazer. Following her death at the age of 80, this fan Zoe is at her star on the Hollywood Walk of Fame.
32: Dolly Parton is a national treasure. She's someone who... She's the reason why people can read in this country. She had a program for underfunded and disenfranchised children.
31: That's on Nine. While US President Donald Trump says there's never been anyone like her and never will, the American flag will be lowered at half-mast for a week. A Sunshine West man has now been charged over the shocking attack of a mother and son on a day trip to Melbourne. He's accused of punching a 10-year-old boy, then stabbing his mum with a pair of scissors outside Victoria Police headquarters yesterday afternoon. The 27-year-old is facing court today. 140 highly paid public service positions will be axed, saving taxpayers $25 million a year. The Treasurer says these are common sense savings. It's expected most job losses will begin from next year. And the Federal Court has ruled eHarmony misled Aussie consumers with free fake dating services. Users of its free basic membership were unable to talk to others without paying.
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31: Time to check your Foxcast Melbourne. We're partly cloudy. Today, 15 is our top. Tomorrow, 16 and mostly sunny. It's 10 in the city. 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
4: Us on this Wednesday, 26th of August. Good morning. Mentioned it earlier, Chemist Warehouse. 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
5: 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Spoil Dad. 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Ralph Lauren Polo Red. Very popular one.
6: Yes.
5: 75 mils, only $89.99.
4: Wow.
6: How good's the Lenny, my daughter's here because it's bring your work kid to work day today. Lenny, the Gucci Guilty, whatever that says. EDA. How do you say it?
5: Pour homme, four men. That means four men in French.
6: $129.99. 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
5: So many more and so many under 100. 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
4: Which is, it's not this Sunday, the Sunday after Father's Day.
6: Yeah,
4: is it?
6: September 6th.
4: How good. Excited for that. Spoil Dad with the Chemist Warehouse Father's Day fragrance sale. It is on now. Hey, we spoke about it on the show yesterday, but seems to be a big thing happening at the moment. A lot of scams going around Melbourne, and we need to speak about something else doing the rounds.
6: Did you know
5: it's... You're part of one of the biggest scams,
6: you know. Did you know it's actually Scam Awareness Week this week?
4: Really?
6: Yeah.
4: Maybe it's a paid promotion. The guy got in touch with me just so I can do this.
6: I messaged him too.
4: Did he get back to you?
6: Well, let's see if he did.
4: All right, find out after this. Good morning. She played-

0: back. It's that old school Ed Sheeran here on 101.9 The Fox. Nice and early in your Wednesday morning. Tops of 15 degrees today. Fifi Fevenick hanging out with you. Good morning.
1: Now, Josiah, yesterday we were talking about you. You're in a pickle.
0: Yeah.
1: You have somebody impersonating you on TikTok.
2: Weird person to do, too.
1: Not just impersonating you. And I've heard of people that they do this. They're grabbing all your content, repurposing it under their own Josiah Sharla profile. One, they've got more followers, more likes.
0: I think that's the saddest bit of everything.
1: They're more popular than you.
0: Do you want to know what's even more sad? We spoke about it yesterday, how the only way I can report it is if they're a celebrity. So last night, after dinner.
3: You didn't buy
0: her. I applied for verification on my TikTok profile just because it's the only way I can stop this guy.
2: They'd look at you and go, 23 followers.
0: That's what I thought. I actually had to send to prove you're someone semi-famous.
2: What'd you send?
0: You have to send them articles of you in the news. So I was just sending them Fifi.
1: You on Channel 7?
0: Well, you can't send like media
1: screenshot
0: stuff. It has to be independent. So I was sending like articles of like us when we set the Guinness World Record.
1: Yeah, great.
0: But it was all you things. So anyway, we'll see what happens.
2: So you used this?
0: I did. Yeah.
2: Did you
1: now
2: ask
1: for people
2: permission?
1: Who don't know what's happening, that scammer then DMs people and asks them to put money in his bank account for investment. So
3: he's the best person to copy. Because Josiah legitimately talks about crypto.
0: Yeah. I think that's why he must have found me. He's seen me do videos on it before.
2: Yeah,
1: well, Fev messaged him yesterday.
2: Yeah,
1: I did.
2: I just said, what's up, bro? Nothing.
1: Donuts. He wouldn't be. I reckon. Do you know what? Isn't that interesting?
2: I always
1: think of hackers. They're just these anonymous faces at a keyboard in a dark room. Imagine that guy. Because Josiah's had other friends message him. He doesn't like to be prodded.
0: If you go for him,
1: he will give you
0: he
1: donuts.
0: Comes to you.
2: I know exactly where they're from. Yeah. I watched a thing on like Current Affair about it.
1: Where?
2: Like one of those countries overseas.
1: Well, we used to always say Nigeria. Like, you know,
2: it was always a Nigerian. It's an African country.
1: But I reckon it's not just Nigerians anymore. Surely it's all.
3: Yeah, there's bot farms
1: everywhere.
2: Oh, they've got a big ring. It's unbelievable. I watched the thing. It was like, wow, how do they
1: do this?
2: Someone was like a whistleblower.
1: But I want to talk about catfishing because that's a sense. So if this fake Josiah, now Josiah, happily married man, handsome man, you
0: yes,
1: don't mind
0: thank
1: me
0: you
1: saying
0: Faye.
1: That.
0: No.
2: The other guy's better looking though. He's a hacker.
1: He's Josiah.
0: Yeah.
1: But my point
3: different.
1: Is,
0: there's not enough of us.
1: He might go and try and, I guess, find love too because he can pretend to be you.
2: Yeah.
1: And see catfishing, do you remember the, I don't know if they still make it,
2: yeah,
1: Catfish with Nev and Max. Yeah. I was obsessed with it like 10 years ago.
3: Is that MTV?
1: MTV. Yeah. I watched every episode, binged it. It blows my mind that people get behind a fake profile and then flirt because what is their end game? So when you watch the catfish show or you've ever had this happen to you, and celebrities have, our friend Casey Donovan, remember
2: she got badly catfished?
3: There was an NFL player that got it.
1: I watched that documentary.
3: But this
1: is the thing. So they're trying to lure in a love interest and they're pretending, sometimes they pretend to be someone famous. And then they always avoid meeting up because they know they're going to see that I'm not that person.
2: Yeah.
1: I still don't get the end game of catfish. Mm. Like, other than
3: having
1: a scammer. Well, no, I think they like, I don't know, the
0: tension.
2: Well, they get money.
1: 131060, I'm just out of it. Has anyone been catfished? Have you catfished? Like, having a fake profile and starting a connection with somebody.
2: We should do it.
1: Well, I think I think we did it as a show years ago. Mm. Didn't we try to catfish somebody?
2: I think we did.
3: I don't remember that.
2: Yeah, you weren't here. You only been here a couple of years.
3: Yeah.
2: Gaslighted you.
1: But no, there's nothing. Well, see, I think, don't you guys often talk about girls just catfishing in real life by just putting very filtered photos on their Tinder profiles?
2: We don't talk about that.
3: We don't have Tinder.
2: We don't have Tinder.
3: Yeah.
1: But also, we'll actually accept those calls. 131060, has the photo been very different to what turned up on the date?
2: All the time.
1: Because I am a big believer in don't put one of your best photos of you on any of your social profiles or your Tinder if you're doing online dating.
2: Yeah, I don't.
1: Don't do that because how good if someone turns up
2: goes,
1: at the restaurant and goes, Oh, wow. That's even better than I thought. So there's nothing worse than a guy walking up and going,
3: Lucci gets annoyed at me. If I try on a shirt or something, I'll stand in the mirror side on in the store and hunch over and go, just blow your gut out. Just try. She's like, what are you doing? You go, you got to see how it looks in the worst possible shape. Why do people try clothes on and try and stand like a mannequin? That's not how you're getting around. I go, I'm trying to recreate what I'm going to look like after 15 beers, which is 3 hours from now.
1: But do you agree? Because I also think in real life with friends, if you know you see, you can sometimes look on social media at people you know and you see in real life and you're often going, but that's not what you look like in real life. I saw you this morning.
2: Josiah and I can't look like that. Really relate. I don't know what you're talking about. Like, we look grouse in everything.
0: Yeah, you don't have to pose in a mirror. Yeah, like, what are you talking about?
2: Posing in a mirror, you just put a t-shirt and go grouse, walk out, and everyone goes, whoa.
3: No, what I say in the worst possible shape.
2: Yeah, but that, possible. Like, we don't have that.
3: It's you don't have a worst possible shape.
2: What you just said sounded Chinese to me.
0: 13, 10, 60. Have you been catfished? Have you heard of it? Has it happened to someone you know? We do have Uber Eats vouchers for getting involved this morning as well.
3: Is that a scam?
0: No, that's actual, yeah. The other Josiah will say something different. Calls after this.
4: 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Today is the day. Somebody is going to win $10,000 with Alpha Bucks.
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8: Live from the Flying Fox. Census night was Tuesday, the 11th of August. 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It is a right shambles through Braybrook. An overnight building fire being attended to. Sunshine Road closed outbound at Ashley Street. Citybound down to one lane. Ashley Street closed southbound. Give it all the widest of berths and take Ballarat Road or Somerville Road instead. Elsewhere, the traffic lights out. Brighton East at the Nepean Highway and Cummins Road and Patterson Road. 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
0: 12 to 7, 13, 10, 60 at the moment. Taking your calls. Get involved this morning. Uber Eats vouchers for everyone that gets on the air with us. Guess what? If you've been catfished, give us a buzz. It is happening. International Scam Week. A lot of people still getting catfished in 2026. Phone lines in meltdown. We'll hear some of the worst ones after this. Zara Larson at the Fox.
2: I heard her this morning.
0: Good morning.

0: Zara Larsson, great song as we go 8 to 7 on this Wednesday. Yes, that's right. One of you will win 10 grand this morning with Alpha Bucks for answering 10 questions in 30 seconds. Guaranteed to go off this morning. We will not get off the radio today until you win.
1: We're talking catfishing. It is scam week, and Josiah has a person who's lifted his whole TikTok page, put it into their own feed. And they're more popular than he is. Like the fake Josiah is more popular than the real Josiah.
0: More likes, more followers. Amazing. That is the worst part of all of this.
2: I love the 3 steps to safety for a scams first. Scams week, Boxy. Number one, stop before you share money or personal information.
1: Of course.
2: There shouldn't be number two.
1: No.
3: Yeah.
1: Lucy in Roeville. Hi, Lucy.
4: Good morning.
2: Morning.
1: Morning, Lucy. Have you been catfished on a dating app?
4: I definitely have been catfished on a dating app.
1: What happened?
4: So I matched with this guy and we've been chatting for a while, got to know each other, decided to go on a date. And then when I turned up to the date, I didn't recognise who I was standing in front of. And he said, "Are you Lucy?" And I said, "Yes." And then I said, "Are you this person?" And he said, "Yes." And he was completely different ethnicity.
0: Oh, come on.
1: Did you call it Lucy? Did you say you're not your photo?
4: Look, I was a bit younger at the time, so I didn't, but I was completely blown away and it was, after that date, it was one and done.
1: Of course.
2: What did he want? Like, did he want money from you or?
4: No, I think he was just looking to scam people and hopefully get a date and a future out of someone by
2: Visa,
4: putting a picture up. Yeah, Visa. Yeah.
1: I just never understand what they're thinking. Because not only are you, whether you like it or not, attraction is a physical thing. It's a look. It's something, and that is undeniable. And you can fall for people's personalities.
2: But that's the thing.
1: Once that guy has turned up, for me, trust is broken.
2: Yeah.
1: So that's just a trust thing.
2: But blokes are a different breed and they'll think, "Oh, I've spoke to her for ages. She thinks I'm on. Rock up and I'll just have the gift of the gab and I'll win that battle." That's what a bloke would think. Do you know what I mean?
1: Yeah.
2: In their head, they would. Like that. If you're going to that length, knowing what you look like, and then you finally get to a date, you're like, "I've done all the groundwork. I'm on. She thinks I'm funny." And then he rocks up and then he tries to.
1: Yeah, but she immediately goes, "I don't trust you because you faked your profile."
0: I just think 100%, they're mental.
2: But the bloke doesn't think that.
1: Yeah.
2: The bloke's thinking, "I'm on. I'm a 10.
1: Oh.
3: It says that in my photo.
2: Yeah, literally. That's what I just think
3: they're insane.
2: But I'm just saying that's what they think in their
3: brain. I just think they're not right
1: just
3: in their brain.
1: It's just, I don't know why everyone doesn't lower the bar. Yeah. Go in from a low bar and make them go, "Whoa, amazing."
2: Or just rock up and they do that anyway.
1: Okay. Taylor from Melton. Hi, Taylor.
5: Hi.
1: Taylor, have you been catfished?
5: Not me, but my mum was doing it.
1: Doing the catfishing?
5: Yes, that's right.
1: What was she doing?
5: She met a guy online. They were seeing each other for maybe, 8 years or so.
1: What? Wow. Without meeting?
5: Yes, without meeting.
2: How?
1: It's an online relationship.
5: Phone calls. She had fake Facebook profile, fake photos. I didn't find out about this until she passed away and I went through her mobile phone.
1: Oh. And do you think he ever realised she wasn't who she was saying she was?
5: No, not at all. And to make matters worse, she was actually married.
1: Oh. Was this guy in another country?
5: No, he was in another state.
2: What about FaceTime and stuff? Like, "Hey, FaceTime me, Taylor's mum." Like, how do you
5: No, there was never FaceTime or anything like that.
1: Well, do you know what, Taylor? That's on him. Like, that your mum was just, you know, here's the thing. It can be fantasy world. And I actually understand why people do it.
3: Are you victim blaming?
1: No, I'm not victim. I'm just saying I've watched enough of the MTV Catfish show to know that they get, like, your mum was living, like, a fantasy life. And
5: yes, she was.
1: That can be quite titillating and exciting.
3: But hold on, that's what Fev was saying before about the bloke using the fake.
2: And you were totally
3: pictures.
2: Against it.
1: No, but then he turns up on the date. Yeah. Taylor's mum was never going to meet that guy.
2: I think Taylor was she rorting him for money?
5: There was money exchange, but that was between the two of them as well. She would send him money, and he would send her money.
1: Huh.
5: And in the end, I end up calling him and telling him that was all fake.
2: Whoa.
1: You know what, Taylor, though? After 8 years.
3: Good news, bad news.
1: What was he thinking? Like, if, as Fev said, if you're not FaceTiming in the first week or two, or at least flying, like, a, you know, you could save like $150 to fly interstate in 8 years, then I don't, it's a bit on him.
2: And especially after 8 years, you'd want to have some sort of.
1: Well, it could have been a friendship. It was obviously a friendship.
2: You didn't let me. You didn't let me finish.
3: Oh, I knew where you were going.
2: Where was I going?
3: You don't have.
1: Well, heating up.
3: Where do you think?
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9: 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A crash in now for the West Gate. It's on the Kingsway Citybound exit ramp. The right-hand lane closed. Speeds down at 40, of course, hairy on approach. Elsewhere, the traffic lights out. Brighton East, the Nepean Highway at Cummins Road and Patterson Road. And cruiser in Braybrook attending an overnight building fire. Sunshine Road closed down at Ashley Street. Citybound down to one lane. Skip it. 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
26: Morning, Melbourne. I'm Alexandra Bryant. The Queen of Country Music, Dolly Parton, has died at the age of 80. Just days ago, she was admitted to hospital for kidney and autoimmune issues. During her six-decade career, Parton released 50 albums, won 11 Grammy Awards and 3 Emmys. Kelly Osbourne has paid tribute, saying, "Thank you for paving the way not only for women in music, but for women everywhere to be unapologetically themselves." An offender was seen throwing an object into a West Footscray tobacco shop before a fire broke out. The Sunshine Road shop has been destroyed. The offenders fled in a stolen Toyota RAV4 that was taken from Lara Station earlier this month. Former Victorian batting prodigy Will Pekowski is suing his old school Brighton Grammar, alleging mishandling over a concussion at footy training in 2014. It was his first concussion and saw him miss months of school. Pekowski ended his promising cricketing career after 13 concussions. And a long-awaited redevelopment of the MCG could see its capacity raised by 10,000 seats. The business case is in its early stages.
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26: Time to check your Foxcast 15. Our top today, Melbourne, we're partly cloudy. Tomorrow, mostly sunny and 16, still 10 in the city. 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

0: 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It's Olivia Rodrigo.
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0: In my head.
2: That's an interesting warm up.
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0: Out the box, you want 10,000.
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2: I'm with the show.
7: Day flying through this week, 26th of August. Welcome to a brand new day. Fifi, Fev and Nick, good morning to you three.
8: Good morning.
9: Got little Days in this morning. She's up and about. I just made her scull a whole bottle of water. She's going to need to go to the toilet in a minute. Sorry, Fee.
8: Literally, she's picked up water and Fev's going, skull.
9: Yeah, just teaching them young. Poor and, thing. Mate, that kid... I teach that kid a lot of bad things.
8: You do, yeah, you do. And every time, anytime she comes into work, you go, Mummy's taking you straight to Kmart.
9: Yeah, I've already done that this morning.
8: And
9: yeah.
8: She's had her McDonald's.
9: She's had her McDonald's. Now, she has been writing letters. She's very, very smart.
8: Grade one.
9: And she's a radio queen in the making. You know, her mum, you know, dominated radio for a very long time and knows how radio...
8: Past tense.
10: Yeah.
9: What's that mean?
8: You said... I dominated as if I'm no longer here anymore.
10: Her mum dominated radio for a very long time.
9: I say has dominated?
8: No.
9: You know what
10: Continues
9: I mean.
10: Continues to.
9: Anyway, she still does. And
10: she's here.
8: I'm over here.
9: She knows how radio works, the young Daisy. So she's written a couple of notes to our producers.
10: Oh, great.
9: Just a little feedback.
8: Okay.
9: Like, yeah, Mad Mando sort of stuff.
8: Maybe she's doing it for Mando. Save her the trouble.
9: I think she may be doing that. Now, she wrote to Gemma. You're so good at this job, Gemma, and gave her a little note.
8: Good feedback. Accurate feedback.
9: Great feedback.
8: Too.
9: And we're talking about Battle of the Sexes because we're about to play this game. Now, she's done one for Dange.
8: Yes.
9: You are bad at this job, Dange. You just listen and don't work. Very good writing. And spelt everything. Look at her. She's wrapped with herself. How do you like that feedback, Dange?
11: I'm actually in awe. She spelled everything perfectly. Like,
9: very good writing,
11: too. She's never been so eloquent. Yeah. And it's just straight up hate speech.
9: She's true.
8: Team girls.
9: Sort of true.
8: She's team girls as we head into Battle of the Sexes. Another battle.

0: Okay, time to play Battle of the Sexes. Now, this is looking good at the moment. Ladies, we are 3 points in ahead of the boys. Women are sitting at 42, men at 39. Now, this is a general knowledge quiz. Best of three wins not only $250 cash, they also get a $300 swish voucher.
1: Yeah.
0: This is great timing because you can give Dad the ultimate Father's Day gift.
2: A personalised swish video from his favourite footy star, including Fev. Book online at Swish Today.
0: Yes. So really, this is now over $500, this gift.
1: Yes.
0: We have Steve from Cranbourne. Morning, Steve-o.
3: Morning, team. How are we?
1: Steve.
0: Good. Steve, boys need this win today, Steve. Get them up and about.
3: That's the one we're in.
0: You are going against Rebecca from Ainsbury. Hey, Beck.
4: Hello, how are you?
1: Hey,
0: good.
1: Beck.
0: We've got a good lead at the moment, Beck. You could make it even more.
1: School teacher too, smart.
4: Yeah, I'll good. Try my best.
0: You can do it. Okay, now, Steve, Beck, you both sound lovely, so may the best person win, but it's best of three. I'm going to ask three questions. Just jump in as soon as you know the answer. First, to get the correct answer wins. Are we ready?
4: I am.
0: Okay,
3: yes.
0: Good luck, Steve and Rebecca. Question one.
1: I always look at this and it's like every time you say you're ready, the girl's always first to say yes. And the boy's always the slowest.
5: What's going on?
1: Oh, yeah, I'm on a plane.
0: No.
1: Come on, Steve.
0: Question one. How many quarters are played in an AFL game?
3: Four.
1: Bang.
0: Yes.
5: Steve, come on.
0: I mean, the answer's in the question. Quarters.
5: Yeah. Yeah.
0: Anyway, well done, Steve. You got a head start here.
1: Yeah.
0: Question two. Who is Taylor Swift married to?
4: Travis Kelce.
0: Oh, Rebecca. This is good. One all. Look at that. You're looking like you didn't like that, but that's an NFL
5: player.
0: First
5: one was a maths question.
1: The first one was a math one, and that one is like Lenny didn't know what the NFL was. Lulu didn't know. Now they know everything about the Chiefs.
0: Okay.
1: She's brought a lot of females to it.
0: Here is the third question. Good luck, Steve and Rebecca. This is for the win. What is PPE short for?
3: On Personal Protective Equipment.
0: Oh, geez.
1: Oh, boom!
0: Steve, congratulations. Well done. That is excellent. Steve, you deserve that. You've got your $250 cash and your $300 swish voucher. But I have to say something on behalf of Beck.
5: Yeah.
0: Because you boys always complain. They're always girly questions and it's not fair.
1: I didn't even know what that last question meant.
0: I had no idea what PPE.
1: Neither do I.
0: That is really hard for girls.
1: I thought it was PE Nation or something.
0: No.
1: What is PPE? What did he say the answer
0: Personal
1: was?
0: Personal Protective Equipment on a construction site. So you can't say that's we're biased to women in the press.
1: Well, a lot of females work on the construction
0: site. I know they do, but I'm just saying you were cracking it over
5: girls
0: Taylor Swift question.
5: Girls can wear PPE too now.
1: They can wear high vis as well, 20, mate.
5: 26. Just gone 12 minutes past 7.
1: Boys are back. We've hit 40. Come on.
5: If you are just tuning in, just before we jumped on the radio this morning, there was some breaking news, Fee, and we are going to pay tribute again right now.
0: Yeah, very sad news this morning. The passing of the wonderful, the incredible icon, Dolly Parton. Mm. And we are playing Dolly songs all through the morning. And this is one of her greats, amazing, Dolly Parton.
1: Oh, yes.
0: Will be missed.
5: Yeah, this is Jolene. 101.9, the Fox for your Wednesday. Good morning.

0: Rest in peace, Dolly Parton. Jolene, what a song that is at the Fox. The Fox is paying tribute to her all morning here with Fifi, Fev and Nick. We are checking your roads. More Dolly Parton later in the show right now.
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0: on the major freeways until the Westgate decided to wake up. A crash on the Kingsway Citybound exit ramp, the right-hand lane closed. Speeds down to 40, of course, pushing delays back onto the main running lanes and back over the bridge. Then there's also a crash on Kingsway southbound at the Westgate, just for good measure, blocking the left-hand lane. The good news this morning, all train lines reporting good service. Cheltenham Road in Dandenong will be closed for roadworks between the rail bridge and Hammond Road until the 21st of September. Search Big Build for more information. 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
1: Good on you, Andy. 16 minutes past seven. Hey, tops of 15 degrees today. It's going to be a partly cloudy day.
2: Well, this is exciting. We have a trader in the studio. Traders are my favourite show and should be on every night of the week, Channel 10, by the way. This two nights
3: really
2: and then I've got to wait.
4: It's not enough.
2: It's not. Alex Nation.
5: Hi.
2: Welcome. Oh, wow. You were, I was going to say you were a great trader. I thought you were the one who was going through.
4: It's so sad because all my DMs at the start were like, you're the winner. You're going to win. I'm like, just wait for the fall from grace.
2: Yeah. You know, because you were playing round tables brilliantly. And I'm going to say this, I can't believe Kirby's still there because Kirby from
3: either.
2: The first week looks guilty all the time.
4: And she's running around like a headless chook.
2: She is, but she always looks like she's been busted.
4: I know.
2: And you weren't, like, I thought last night's episode was the first time, well, let's be honest, since AJ called you. And if you're not watching this, AJ from Survivor, two episodes ago, he sat you down. And I've watched every Traders episode around the world.
3: There's 27 countries that have got Traders. Oh, because you never watched it beforehand.
4: I'd never watched it before did it.
3: 90 seasons of The Trader, 89 have been completed. There's obviously one that hasn't, which is the Australian one. That's 864 episodes, total running time of 810 hours. That's equivalent to 34 days, nonstop, 24 hours. She's watched them all.
2: I'm an addict.
4: You're an
2: addict. So I'm right into you.
4: You're honing in.
2: I know. I've been watching you intently.
6: You see why this two a week is really...
4: Not enough.
2: But for people who haven't seen it, and boys, I don't think you saw this. So I've not in trader history seen AJ. He was a Survivor contestant. He sat Alex down two episodes ago and he looked at you and said, I know you and Kirby are traitors.
4: Sobbing.
2: He picked it.
4: Oh. And he was
2: correctly
4: sobbing.
2: Correctly guessed. He was crying.
3: Yeah.
2: Because he loved Alex and he didn't want to say this, but you started crying and I'm like, just told him you are the traitor.
3: Sounds like Bold and Beautiful.
4: It was like, honestly.
2: It is like that.
4: It was this moment where it was like he and I were really close from the start and we developed this amazing friendship and connection and he would say things to me like, let's not throw out each other's names, let's protect each other. And then it started to get back to me throughout, you know, the days that he had actually been floating my name to several people.
2: Mm.
4: And even though I'm the bad guy, you find it really hard to sort of compartmentalize that sometimes when you develop real connections with people.
2: Of course.
4: So sort of leading up to that moment, I was a bit peeved with him anyway.
2: You cracked it at him at breakfast. I saw it.
4: I did. I launched.
2: You did.
4: I launched at him and that was sort of my undoing.
2: You did. I agree. I was thinking, Alex, stop. What are you doing?
4: Everyone was like, abort, Alex, abort. Yeah. What are you doing? But I think up until that point, I kept my cool and I was flying under the radar. And then this guy got to me.
2: I know.
4: And then, you know, that conversation that we had, it was so raw. Like I remember like all the producers sort of crowding around us going, oh, this has never happened before. Mm. Because also there's rules. You can't reveal your identity.
2: Of course.
4: You sign a contract to say that you will never reveal that you're a traitor.
2: And do they not, what's do they set the threat, they won't pay you? Because I've always wondered why people don't
4: There's a fine.
2: There's a fine.
4: There's a fine. Okay. So I suppose if you get to the end and you've revealed yourself, you get fined on that. But I couldn't lie anymore. I found it really quite jarring lying to someone's face who blatantly called me out and he's sobbing, he's crying. He's one of my friends in there. So I basically just cry and not.
2: And you also didn't say, no, I'm not. You just couldn't lie to him.
4: I didn't say anything, really. I just looked at him.
2: You know what, Alex? You're too good for the show. That's the truth. No, you're too
4: good.
2: But even last night at the round table, everyone was accusing Alex of being a traitor. Yeah.
3: But and she was.
2: She never denied. You never. Sorry, I'm saying she. You're here. You never. You never denied it, and you got emotional, and you were actually too good to be a traitor. My other funny thing is because poor Tully, who's your friend,
4: Tully,
2: Tully just refused to believe you were one.
4: And I know.

0: And I looked at her feeling betrayed, and I wanted to just, I literally wanted to reach out and go, Tully, Gretel tapped her on the shoulder. Yeah, she didn't want to betray
1: you. I didn't choose
0: you.
1: It.
0: Like, you don't opt
1: It's the
0: in.
1: Game.
2: What did you think when you did get, because I think I saw it on the ads where, how many laps do they do?
1: So many.
2: Oh, because I would just be like, I can hear the voice, I could hear her footsteps. You stop and then I'm like, that's you for sure.
1: Well, and because she sort of goes around and then she walks backwards and goes back around. Like she kind of screws it up a bit.
2: When you got touched, did you just go yes or no? Did you want to be a trader?
1: I wanted to be a trader.
2: Oh, so it was perfect.
1: In all my auditions, in my Zoom meetings, I was like, I want to be a trader. Yeah. I was gunning for the trader role.
2: Yeah.
0: And do you think Gretel did stuff up? I want to ask Gretel this when I see it, because did Queen hear her tap album?
1: Everyone. So everyone heard the jacket with Kirby. Everyone.
0: It was Kirby, not Alvin.
1: Yeah, and I was sitting four people away and I heard the crunch of the jacket.
2: Then how is she still in?
3: How loud's her jacket?
2: Yeah. But how is she still in?
1: Because she's an amazing game player. It is. Like, you watch her and she is, honestly, I've never seen anything like
0: her. She's in a great position now. So tonight she's got to, because Alex has gone, now Kirby's in the turret by herself. She's got to recruit someone, and I'm tipping she'll either recruit Reese, because everyone thinks it's him. So what a genius.
2: Why don't we just ask her?
0: No, because I don't want to know.
1: It's tonight.
0: Yeah. I don't want to know.
1: It's tonight.
0: But second,
3: you do want to know.
0: Just quickly, the other big thing that happened last night, and if anyone, and I watched your season of The Bachelor, so if you watched Alex on The Bachelor years ago, your massive rivalry was with Kira Maguire.
1: Yeah.
0: Now, Kira's on The Bachelor. The Traitors. And I want to say, Kira's doing an incredible job, because Kira is a straight shooter. I love her. She just says it like it is. She's just going for it.
1: Yeah.
0: But you two were nemesises.
1: Yeah, we went into it. Like, I hadn't seen Kira for probably 9 years, and we didn't leave on a very good note.
0: Awful, I remember.
1: We clashed a lot.
2: You hated each other.
1: We had beef.
2: Yeah.
1: And she would.
0: She was mean to you.
1: She openly, we had beef with me on, you know, Instagram and stuff, and I don't fly that way. But, you know, and then when I saw her in there, I was like, oh, God.
0: I know, I saw that.
1: Here we go.
2: Do you still have beef?
1: No.
0: Last night at the round table.
1: You're like, where's the beef?
3: You mended it.
0: How is this? This was actually a big moment, I thought, as a reality TV watcher. Alex was saying the nicest things about Kira. Kira started crying.
1: So Kira doesn't cry.
0: No, you two had this beautiful moment, and I was thinking, oh, now I've got my Bachelor and Traitors are colliding.
1: Yeah, worlds are colliding.
0: It was a beautiful moment.
1: It was. It was really special because, you know, I think people also wanted us to be pinned against each other for that show. Yep. And
0: you didn't.
1: It wasn't like that.
2: Have you spoke to her since?
1: Yes.
2: No,
0: she's so doing a great job. Like, for mine, Kira at the moment, yeah, I reckon she would be a deserving winner.
1: She's doing great.
0: She's doing a good job.
1: Yeah, she's
2: Do you know
1: doing
2: who
1: really
2: wins?
1: Good.
0: I do. I don't want to. Can we not do any spoilers?
2: No,
0: I watch this
1: show. You don't
0: show.
1: Want to spoil
0: no,
1: it because
0: don't.
1: it'll be phenomenal.
2: Hey, Legend, you're doing a great show. Fee loves the show. So we're wrapped that this is on because she absolutely loves it. Now, I know you've got a little place down Wangaratta. Is it
1: Beechworth? You played for Wang Rovers.
2: I did. Beechworth.
1: Yeah.
2: Give it a pump up. It's like a staycay place.
1: Yeah,
2: isn't it?
1: Your Stay Nation. It's
2: really
1: an Airbnb
2: nice.
1: Business.
2: Yeah.
1: I have a couple of properties in Beechworth. So
2: it's
1: I'm
2: on the lake, Boxy. And
1: yeah.
2: There's like all these steam rooms and
1: yeah,
2: saunas.
1: Yeah, there's saunas on the lake.
2: Yeah.
1: Come, you can all
0: oh,
1: stay.
2: Yeah, it's really nice.
1: Yeah, and
2: so
1: I love promoting rural towns and communities. I think that's really important.
2: Catch
1: to,
2: a girl.
1: Yeah.
0: Team trip. You be really proud. You're an amazing.
1: So much.
0: Trader. I can't believe you left.
1: I know, me
0: and
1: neither.
0: Kirby's still there.
1: I know.
0: Anyway.
2: I can't believe AJ. Oh, what a dog.
0: Channel 10.
4: Yeah, you can watch it. You can also stream it from midday today on 10 Play as well. Alex Nation, course.
1: Thank
4: you. Thank Good
1: you so
4: to see
1: much.
4: You.
1: Thank
5: Coming
1: you.
5: Up this morning on Fifi, Fev and Nick. There's something in the air.
6: I can smell finals footy.
5: With finals footy on the way, that means it's also time for the Legends game. 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

0: Fox, good morning. It's Fifi Fevenick, just gone 7:30. Traffic news on the way very soon. 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
1: 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Remember that, Scam Awareness Week. Look out for scams. Never give out your credit card details.
2: If you want tips, if you want any more tips, just send me your BSB and account number.
1: Now, I'm bringing this up because I got a nice email this morning.
3: Hello, Meg Ryan.
1: No. Oh, you've got mail. Yeah. Tom Hanks, Meg Ryan, Nora Ephron film. Well done.
2: Dave Chappelle.
1: Was he in that?
3: Yeah, he was very funny.
1: Now, you know what? Scammers come in to your inbox in different ways. Mm-hmm. I don't click on anything from a bank. I don't even my bank rang me for 18 months straight at 6 p.m. every night, and I kept going, don't believe you, don't believe you. And eventually I went into the branch and they said that was us.
3: Yeah.
1: I'm sorry.
3: That's on them though.
1: Yeah. No bank should ever call or message me because I will not believe you because of scams.
3: Yeah.
1: But anyway, this one came in this
2: morning.
1: No,
2: but I call and ask for their name and then I'll call the bank back through their number and say, I just got a call from this person, just double check.
1: The game I play with my bank is catch me if you can.
3: Yeah.
1: If you can get me.
3: Okay, Leonardo.
2: Yeah.
1: Now, I did get this email this morning, subject, random memory surfaced, and I went, oh, hello. And then I looked at who it was from, someone called Selena Sadiq.
3: Oh, yeah.
1: And my brain immediately goes, oh, do I know a Selena?
2: Is that a real housewife?
1: We've been around
2: a
1: while.
2: Housewife's name.
1: Could have been someone I went to uni with. I'm like, I don't know who this is, because they said, hi, and I'll read you the email. Out of nowhere today, I got pulled back to that afternoon we spent just sitting on the porch, not saying much.
2: Come on.
3: Fake, straight
2: up.
3: This
2: is actually on
3: you. You're not sitting on a porch and you talk a lot.
1: Watching the clouds drift by. It felt so vivid, like I could almost feel the breeze again. Funny how those quiet moments stick around longer than the loud ones. I've been wondering why it's surfaced now. Maybe just my brain's way of slowing me down for a second. Anyway, it made me smile and think of you. Hope you're having a good one. Sincerely, Jamie. Hang on, Selena, what happened here? So it was from Selena. She's written sincerely, Jamie. Then under it, it's explaining who she is.
2: Says
1: she's the Secretary of the Commonwealth. But then under that, it said she's Director of Open Arms Adoptions. I'm like, Jamie, Selena, not sure what you'd – however these scammers copy and paste, how lazy is that? She's got herself under two different names.
3: Sounds like one of our live reads.
1: Two different job titles. So then I realized – and she's from Ohio in the States. What?
3: Where
1: I knew I didn't
3: from.
1: Know it. There you go. Scam. And that was kind of like a nice, warm scam.
3: Did you half believe any of it?
1: No, I'm not an idiot, but I did. When you open your, I open my emails at like 4:45 a.m.
3: Yeah.
1: So for a minute, I'm like, is this someone from my past?
3: Yeah.
1: But I don't have a porch.
3: Have
1: so
3: a porch.
1: I went, I don't think I've ever sat on a porch. But then how's this? Half an hour later, Selena's not giving up.
3: Oh, she's gone again.
1: I got another email from Selena Sadiq.
3: Do they know that you've read it? Like on emails?
1: No.
3: Do we know?
1: Don't get read receipts. Well, I think that's on you. Your settings can tell people that you've read something. Selena Sadiq, half an hour later, she's at it again. Subject, action needed.
3: Oh, here we go.
1: What's happening? She's got off the porch. She's not reminiscing anymore. What's the action, Selena? Please review your billing details. And then she's from my Disney account. My Disney account on hold. We identified a problem. Check your billing details. Please click this link.
3: That would have got you.
1: I know, but can I go? And I just want to have a crack at this scammer, Selena. Mm-hmm. Selena.
2: Or Jamie.
1: Yeah. Or Jamie, or whoever you are.
2: Open arms adoption.
1: If you're going to do the reminiscing, I'm a friend of yours, half an hour later, you're from my Disney account.
2: Wistfully watching the clouds go by.
3: I wouldn't
2: Action
3: have gone
2: payment.
3: With, I wouldn't have gone with the first email. I just would have sent you the Disney one and you would have hit that.
1: No, I would. I won't hit anything.
3: Disney?
1: No, not even Disney. No, I do mean this, Fev, and I probably owe money and I probably have all sorts of things that have been suspended because I refuse to believe any. I barely believe yours when you send me something. Like,
3: what's up?
1: The most distrusting.
2: Wouldn't have thought so.
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4: Sydney Road, Brunswick is closed between Davey Street and Mitchell Street for tram works until Thursday, 3 September. Businesses remain open. Expect delays. Visit the Transport Victoria website. The West Gate playing host to a crash citybound on the Kingsway exit ramp. The right-hand lane closed. Their speeds, of course, at 40, somewhat redundant. Crews on the scene. Delays back over the bridge to Williamstown Road. Elsewhere, the lights out Brighton East, the Nepean Highway and Cummins Road and Paterson Road, and a breakdown Preston, Albert Street, southbound at Bell Street. 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
0: Morning, Melbourne. I'm Alexandra Bryant. The American flag will be lowered at half-mast across the US for a week following the sad passing of the Queen of Country Music, Dolly Parton. Donald Trump says there's never been anyone like her and never will. Fans are flocking to her star on the Hollywood Walk of Fame.
8: She was just a really wonderful person, and I think a lot of people saw themselves in her and her music. And she was somebody that was so herself and loved to be herself, and it's really hard to, in this day and age, to do that.
0: That's on Nine. A Sunshine West man is facing court today accused of punching a 10-year-old boy and then stabbing his mum with a pair of scissors. The shocking attack happened outside Victoria Police HQ yesterday afternoon. A 75-year-old man's been arrested over the death of a woman in Bacchus Marsh. Emergency services were called to the home just after 3:30 this morning. And family and colleagues are remembering the two Victorian police officers killed in Porepunkah in the line of duty a year ago today. Detective leading Senior Constable Neil Thompson and Senior Constable Vadim Devart Hotart will be honoured at a service in Bright. Oh, you
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0: Family expansion can wait for Kylie Jenner, who says her priority is running her business, travel, and enjoying time with the two children she shares with ex Travis Scott. Interesting timing, though, just after her current flame, Timothy Chalamet, hinted he was keen to get started on a family. And Hey Hey It's Saturday is making a comeback again. Daryl Summers reckons the fan base is still thriving, so he's made 800 classic episodes available on his own streaming platform, along with the promise of new content nearly 27 years after the show first left our screens.
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0: 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Our top today, Melbourne. We're partly cloudy. Tomorrow, mostly sunny and 16, still 10 in the city. Today is the day. Fifi Fevernick must give away $10,000 by the end of the show with Alphabucks Wednesday. 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
26: Morning, quarter to 8 on your Wednesday. Sunshine at the moment. It's going to be a partly cloudy day, like you just heard with the wonderful Alexandra Bryant. Hey, guys, we're 15 minutes away. Wednesday. Ooh, someone guaranteed to win the 10 grand this morning with Alphabucks. Are we excited to give it away?
3: Yes, we are.
26: 10 questions,
3: someone's
26: 30 seconds.
3: Right now, he's going to win 10 grand.
26: Yeah.
3: Someone just in the car.
1: Come on. I know. It is happening. And we won't leave the studio until it happens. So we'll keep playing Alphabucks till midday. We are going to give away that $10,000.
26: It's a lot of quizzes for Alphabucks. If you can answer the 10 questions in 30 seconds, first crack. Well, we've already had one crack this morning, but first crack is at 8 o'clock this morning, and then we will not stop.
3: Hey, do you want to talk about a new Guinness Book of World Record next, or you want to talk about something else? It's going to play a little game.
1: All, of all the things that have been going through my head, not that.
3: Oh, okay.
1: So I'm happy to do that.
3: Yeah.
2: Yeah, yeah. I want to hear a new record. Yeah. Has a record been set, or it's one that...
3: It's been set.
1: Interesting. Or, we haven't, because we've set a couple.
3: Well,
1: I've set one, you've set a couple. Yeah.
26: Choose your own adventure.
3: And you've got it.
1: Yeah, I'm allowed to say we. We collectively as a show.
3: I think it's you because you stole it and have never brought it back.
2: You've got the plaque.
1: I do have the plaque.
3: Yeah. And then tell
1: me. And I'm renovating at the moment and...
3: You don't know where it is.
1: I don't know where it is now.
26: Let's get on Josh Fawaz now. We'll talk about it after this at the Fox.
2: Ew.

0: Like a Prayer, 109, the Fox to the ARIA charts, or the ARIA people, they just announced any AI songs will no longer chart on the ARIA charts.
1: Great, and that is a great acknowledgement of real artists and musicians that create music without the assistance of artificial intelligence.
2: Keep playing it here though, don't we?
0: We do, and he must be the last to chart because that definitely charted.
1: Nick, did you appreciate what just happened in the studio because my 7-year-old Daisy is here
2: and she
1: loves that song, and we asked her who sings that song. Daisy, who sings that song we were just listening to?
3: Madonna.
1: See? My 7-year-old knows the original. Yeah. That's what I love. Mm-hmm.
4: You know what she does know to do too? Stick pens in people's heads. She's stabbed me in the head with a pen.
1: Oh,
2: no.
1: Bad time
2: to find out youth crime, adult time, Daisy.
1: Oh, dear. You get what you put out.
4: You reap what you sow.
1: You reap what you sow. You tease her, play with her, and then she comes back at you.
2: Well,
4: I have thrown a tennis ball at her three times, and I've thrown a piece of paper, and then she whacked me in the head with something else, and then I go, hey, you love me? And she goes, no, I don't. I go, yeah, you do. And she goes, no, I don't. I said, When you do that stuff to me, it's a sign of affection. She goes, and then she stabbed me with the pen. I go, there it is.
1: What's going on there, Leon?
5: There's a lot of things happening out here, Boxy. I've just made myself breakfast. And Daisy, what did you say about my breakfast, which is a bowl of strawberries, Greek yogurt, and blueberries?
1: Mm-hmm.
4: Your pen just fell in your pocket.
3: It's so unhealthy.
1: So unhealthy, Leon.
5: What did you have for breakfast, Daisy?
1: Back on the mic.
3: I just had blueberry yogurt.
4: She had Maccas. Hey, I don't know if you just saw that, but Leon's had a pen in his ear, and as he looked down, it fell, and it fell into his pocket. The other one.
1: Is it amazing it's on Friday?
2: Yeah. Cool trick.
4: That was pretty cool.
1: My
4: ADD brain tick just went into... Hey, guess what? In Wisconsin, a cat was born.
1: Wes or Wisconsin?
4: I don't know.
2: Wisconsin.
1: I reckon Wisconsin.
4: Oh, but I don't know. I actually don't know. That's why I said Wisconsin. Wisconsin, whatever floats your boat, bro.
1: Or however it's spelled.
4: Yeah. Wisconsin.
2: Yep.
4: So, Wisconsin.
1: Wisconsin.
4: No, silent E, bro.
2: Greenbow Packers.
4: A new world record was broken. And don't make fun of how illiterate I am.
1: No, you're not.
4: Yeah. I've got issues.
1: You haven't.
4: No, I do.
1: What is the world record that's been broken?
4: I'm glad you asked, because we have two. I have two. You have one each. We love a world record. Now, the Guinness World Record has officially recognized a cat in the Fox Valley, and this cat was born, and it was born with 29 toes.
2: Yeah, it's not right.
4: 29
1: toes. So it's a freakish cat that got 29 toes.
4: Have a geezer at that.
1: Hang on a second.
2: A mutant.
4: You've got no skill.
1: You had no skill of throwing the piece of paper.
4: It's got 29 toes.
1: Poor thing. That's a lot of toes. It just doubled up. It like got like two sets.
4: So when they go to like Reebok or Nike or whatever or Puma to get their shoes, do they have to get different ones?
1: Do you know what though? The only thing I would say is, and I think the wonderful people at Guinness do divide Guinness World Records up into categories because this is like born with stuff.
4: Mm.
1: See what we did. That was a feat. That was a feat.
2: So that's lots of feet.
6: Coming up this morning on Fifi, Fev and Nick. There's something in the air.
7: I can smell finals footy.
6: With finals footy on the way, that means it's also time for the Legends game. So to pump the boys up, it was time to get a pro on.
8: Ginnivan for his second, and he has got it.
6: Jack Ginnivan is joining Fifi, Fev and Nick just after 8:30. On the Fox.
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12: 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A number of crews remain in Braybrook following a fire overnight. Set fire out. The building is now just smoking, which may or may not be a clue as to the type of establishment it is. I'll leave you with that. Sunshine Road closed outbound at Ashley Street. Skip it. Take Ballarat Road instead. Elsewhere, a broken down truck to the Westgate causing nothing but grief. Citibank up the Millers Road. The left-hand lane closed. 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Let's do this together. 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
0: Oh, I tell you what, it's a special morning here at the Fox. Wednesday, we've been talking about it Wednesday, hoping to give that 10 grand off all week. It hasn't, so today we play until we pay. Fifi, Feb and Nick, should we tell everyone to call right now?
1: Yeah, yay. Why not? Let's start this. Let's kick off Wednesday.
0: 131060 is our number here at the Fox. If you can answer 10 questions in 30 seconds, we're going to transfer you the cash this morning. Not maybe, guaranteed. We will not stop playing till we pay. Good morning.

0: The Kid Laroi, Bieber teaming up, stay old school. Do you hear the Kid Laroi might be back with old mate, Tate McRae?
1: I did read that headline.
2: Back.
0: Cute couple. Nice and young, hot, Aussie, killing it over there. How good's that? I tell you what, 8 o'clock on the dot.
2: Hot.
0: Now, $10,000 cash, guaranteed to go off.

0: Yes, it is Wednesday, and that means we are giving away the $10,000. AlphaBucks hasn't gone off for a while now. We're a bit fed up. We want to empty our bank account and transfer it straight into yours. So 131060, we always play AlphaBucks, one game of it after eight. We're going to keep playing until we pay.
1: Woohoo!
0: So, we've got our AlphaBucks Wednesday clipboards. Serious business when we've got our clipboards in the studio. Tony in Alphington. Morning, Tony.
2: Good morning. My favourite people for every day.
0: Oh.
2: I don't start the day without any of you.
0: Oh, well, Tony, we love starting our days with you too. And you would be an amazing, deserving winner of $10,000.
2: Oh, wow.
0: Now, Tony, you are the first cap off the rank. This is all yours right now. It's yours to take. You just need to answer 10 questions in 30 seconds, and every answer needs to begin with.
3: We thought we'd start the quiz with the one it goes off with the most. I, the letter I.
2: Oh,
3: no.
2: Yes.
3: Going
2: okay.
3: off the most
4: no,
3: with
4: that's
3: I.
4: good.
2: Well, I'm Italian, so that's a good start.
0: Oh,
3: yeah. Italian. Yeah. Now, I'm going to give you the answer to question 9, an ABBA song. I do, I do, I do.
2: Got it. I do.
4: I do, I do.
0: I do, I do, I do.
4: You've got to say it three times, Tony. We're not stuttering.
2: I do, I do, I do.
0: Yeah, perfect.
3: Yep, I do, I do, I do.
0: Okay, Tony, good luck. Hopefully we're giving you $10,000. Here we go. The letter I for 10 grand. Question 1. Name something cold.
2: I.
0: A cuisine.
2: Indian.
0: An American state.
2: Ohio.
0: Something colourful.
2: Pass.
0: An animal.
2: Iguana.
0: A uni degree.
2: International Masters of something, I don't know.
0: A famous Aussie.
2: Famous Aussie, Ian Chaplin, but...
0: Oh. Chapel? Yes, Chapel. Good job.
3: I loved at the start, Tony, when you said you're Italian and
4: Italian,
3: you really
4: Italian.
3: Spruced it
2: up. And then I said Indian.
4: And then you said Indian cuisine, yeah. Something colourful, you could have said ink, a uni degree, IT, a famous Aussie, well, you got.
3: What a legend.
0: Tony, you were fun.
2: Sorry.
0: We loved that.
2: That
0: and
2: is
0: you
2: so
0: have...
2: much harder on the radio.
0: Really is. I know, but it was a great effort and you've won a $200 Fun Lab voucher.
2: Oh, wow. My daughter would love that. Thank you.
4: Oh, Tony, you'll have a great time. Playback 96 cocktails, competitive games and more. Opening in Chadston. Search Playback 96 to book right now. We don't stop, guys.
0: Let's keep going.
4: Who have we got now?
0: Oh, I thought you were going to do one of your, like, stings or one of those.
4: That.
0: Wednesday AlphaBucks.
4: Yeah, no, we've got one of those. Here it is.
0: ABC. Oh, it's the whole thing again. Sorry, no. I made a mess of that. Let's keep going. Charlene in Geelong. Morning, Charlene.
5: Morning, guys. How are we doing?
3: We're good,
0: Charlene. And now this is your chance for $10,000. Are you ready?
5: Oh, no, but we'll give it a go.
0: You've got it. We're going to keep playing until we pay that 10 grand. So, Charlene, 30 seconds, 10 questions. And for you, every answer needs to begin with...
3: The letter F. I'm going to give you the answer to question 10, a Ryan Gosling film. First Man.
5: Right. Thanks, Bev.
3: You're welcome.
0: Okay, the letter F. Good letter, Charlene. Here we go. For 10 grand, question 1. Name a sport.
5: Football.
0: A TV show.
5: Friends.
0: An animal.
5: Frog.
0: A dessert.
5: French brulee.
0: A famous Aussie.
5: Frank Mason.
0: A clothing item.
5: Fuba.
0: A unit of measurement.
5: Fraction.
0: A disease.
5: Freckles.
0: A Pink song.
5: Funhouse.
0: A Ryan Gosling film.
5: First Man.
4: Oh,
3: all right. Well, she's answered them all.
0: Answered, Charlene.
4: Freckles is a disease.
3: Mate, it might be.
4: Guys, it should be.
3: Old Milo tin.
4: I'm so sorry, guys. I can't come in tomorrow. The freckles are flared up.
3: Hey, someone in the paper today actually got like an operation to put freckles
0: that.
3: In and it's gone.
0: It was like they were
3: shape.
0: Like tattooed on her face and now she's got quite a bad tattoo of freckles.
4: Yeah. My culture's not their costume, all right?
6: Freckles, unfortunately, not a disease. They're a harmless natural skin trait.
4: Who's Frank Mason? A famous Aussie.
5: I don't know. I just threw it in there.
4: Could have said Fifi or Fev.
5: Oh, no. Oh, my
2: God.
6: I'm going to take Frank, Frank Mann's, sorry, Frank Mason most prominently refers to Sir Anthony Frank Mason, an influential former Chief Justice of the High Court.
0: You would have got that, Charlene. You would have got that. So, Charlene, amazing effort. You answered all questions. Should we play a song?
4: Yeah, we're going to go to your traffic and news. We'll be back straight after this. Cool. We have someone else, 131060. We're not stopping this morning till someone in Melbourne wins 10 grand.
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9: Sydney Road, Brunswick is closed between Davies Street and Mitchell Street for tram works until Thursday, 3 September. Businesses remain open. Expect delays? Visit the Transport Victoria website. It is just a shambles on the Monash. A truck and a car have come together city-bound after Eastlink. Two right-hand lanes closed. Speeds down to 40, somewhat redundant, as we know, of course. Traffic crawling back to Heatherton Road. Give it a miss and take the Princes Highway. Word of a crash too for Eastlink northbound after Thompson's Road. Delays back to the Mornington Peninsula Freeway. 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
10: Coming up this morning on Fifi, Fev and Nick. 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
15: Morning, Melbourne. I'm Alexandra Bryant. Fans around the world are mourning the loss of country music icon Dolly Parton. The 80-year-old had days earlier been admitted to hospital for kidney and autoimmune issues. Her nephew making the sad announcement on social media.
16: Dolly also opened doors for generations of singers, songwriters, musicians, and dreamers from every walk of life and across every continent. By her example, we believe that anything was possible. She never saw a door she couldn't open, and the door she opened made and changed history.
15: Her family has asked anyone thinking of sending flowers to instead donate to Parton's Imagination Library, which gifts about 3 million books to kids worldwide each month. An overnight fire has destroyed a West Footscray tobacco store. An offender was seen throwing an object into the shop before the blaze. 140 highly paid public service positions will be axed, saving taxpayers $25 million a year. The Treasurer says these are common sense savings. And the environmental watchdog has stepped in to object a planned $1.1 billion data centre on the former Ford factory site in Campbellfield, warning of potential noise impacts and poor site layout. The ultimate decision on the project, though, sits with the planning minister.
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15: Now with your Foxcast, here is 6-year-old Ada. She goes to school at St Joachim's Primary in Carrum Downs.
18: Thanks, Alex. Today in Melbourne, it will be partly cloudy with a top of 15 degrees.

0: 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The Fox Happy Wednesday, everyone!
1: Oh, hey. Ada! Yes. Ada from Carrum Downs. That was absolutely so brilliant. You little superstar.
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3: Yeah, she is good. She's got my job covered. 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
3: Yeah, in the middle of Wednesday at the moment, we're not stopping till someone wins $10,000 cash for answering 10 questions in 30 seconds. But just before we started the show this morning.
1: Yeah, very sad news this morning with the passing of Dolly Parton, a true musical legend, mm-hmm. like an amazing woman in so many ways, not just her talent. What an incredible effervescent energy she had. She was kind. She was generous.
2: Always up and about.
1: I believe in America they're going to have the flag at half mast all week around the country for her. She was philanthropic. She gave so much. She was a big believer. I mean, she was like a coal miner's daughter. Mm. She was a big believer in giving back.
7: Mm-hmm. She had a book club that was awesome.
1: I know.
7: She had a little thing. You could sign up your kids and they'd get a free book sent every month until they went to school.
1: An incredible woman, and so sad a day of her passing, but we have been celebrating Dolly all morning with her music, and we've yet to play this one.
2: Play a banger.
1: But how can we not play Dolly Parton,
2: go
1: 9 to 5?
3: 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It is Fifi, Fev and Nick, Wednesday after this.

Yes, without playing that iconic song, What a Woman She Is, Dolly Parton, Fifi Fev and Nick. All morning we've been playing her music as well. Rest in peace, Dolly. Age 80 if you are just tuning in. Sadly passed away just before we started on air this morning. Good morning, guys. Jack Ginnivan joining us just after 8:30 this morning. He's got a surprise for you boys ahead of the Legends game tomorrow night, Marvel Stadium. Speaking of, tickets later this morning as well. But right now...

0: We're playing until we pay. It's been too long. You know what? We try our best to give away the $10,000 with Alpha Bucks, but it's been a month or so and we're like, nuts, we've had it. We're going to give it away today, guaranteed. We will keep playing Alpha Bucks right now until it goes off. And that means if we have to stay after our shift, Brad Wood might just need to let us keep going till midday
1: because
0: we
1: up,
0: will
1: son.
0: Not stop. We've got Gary from North Caulfield. Hi, Gary.
2: Hi, how are you?
0: Gary. Okay, you are the next cab off the rank.
2: I made it through.
0: You did, Gary. You can do this. 30 seconds.
2: Okay.
0: 10 questions. Every answer needs to begin with.
1: Good letter, Gaz. The letter A. I'm going to give you the answer to question 7. A song. Apologise.
2: Okay, great.
1: One Republic.
0: Yes.
1: Good song.
0: Okay, Apologise is the song. Good luck, Gary. Here we go. The letter A for 10 grand. Question 1. Name a food.
2: Apples.
0: A boy's name.
2: Andrew.
0: A job.

0: Avocado.
1: A sports tree. Brand.
0: Adidas.
1: A website.
0: Anaconda.
1: A song.
0: Am I in love with you?
1: A famous Aussie.
0: Andrew McMillan.
1: A horror film.
0: A horror film?
1: Oh, so close. Scary. So close.
2: Mate, am I in love with you? You could have just said apologise
3: when I told you.
2: We gave you that one, Gaz.
0: Apologise, oh, sorry.
2: And also, Andrew McMillan, I don't know, you could have said Amy Shark, Alan Border.
1: You were great, Gary. You know what, you played a great game. You were just saying things, and that's the thing. There will be an Andrew McMillan. That's the thing. There's always, just get answers out there like you, Gary. Awesome effort. Well done. Bad luck, though.
3: We keep
1: going.
3: There's your sting.
2: That's the quicker one.
1: There we go. Danielle in Ascot Vale. Morning, Dan.
4: Morning, guys.
3: Morning.
1: Okay, Danny, this is your chance to win $10,000. 30 seconds, 10 questions. And for you, every answer needs to begin with
3: the letter W. I'm going to give you the answer to question 10, a Jonah Hill film, Wolf of Wall Street.
4: Fantastic, Wolf of Wall Street.
3: I ain't leaving until this goes off. I ain't leaving.
1: Okay, Dan, here we go. For 10 grand, the letter W, question one. Name a girl's name.
4: Wendy.
1: A drink.
4: Whiskey.
1: Something round.
4: Pass.
1: A job.
4: Window cleaner.
1: A four-letter word.
4: Word.
1: A water sport.
4: Water polo.
1: Something scary.
4: Scary wolf.
1: A TV show.
4: Backwater.
1: A historical figure.
4: Winston Churchill.
1: A Jonah Hill film.
4: Where Are the Wolves?
1: Something round.
4: Water.
1: Oh, Dan. Nah,
3: bad luck.
1: What was the Jonah Hill film?
2: Wolf of Wall Street.
5: She said, Where Are the Wolves?
3: She said, Where Are the Wolves?
4: Thank you so much, guys.
1: Danny, Danielle, amazing effort.
2: No one's listening to the free answer. Yeah. We're giving you a free answer, Melbourne.
5: You don't have a hint. If you're about to play, have a pen and paper so you can write that.
1: I agree.
5: It's going to help you.
1: Okay, we're going to go again.
2: One more, let's go.
1: Then we'll go to a song. Alicia in Pakenham. Are you there, Alicia?
6: Hey, how are you?
1: Good. Alicia, we are playing until we pay. We will not leave this studio until this $10,000 is given away. Hopefully it's you. Are you ready?
6: Yes, as ready as I'm going to be.
1: Okay, Leash, you have 30 seconds, 10 questions. Every answer needs to begin with
3: the letter B. I'm going to give you the answer to question 7, a cartoon character. Bluey, nice and easy.
6: Okay.
3: Pump that out.
6: I'm a pediatric nurse, so you'd hope I know that.
1: Oh, of course. Well, Alicia.
3: Do you want another answer then?
1: No.
6: Yes, please.
1: Alicia, let's transfer 10 grand into your bank account. Good luck.
6: Thank you.
1: 10 grand, the letter B, question one. Name a colour.
6: Brown.
1: A food.
6: Burger.
1: A boy's name.
6: Brandon.
1: An animal.
6: Bear.
1: A four-letter word.
6: Boys.
1: A sport.
6: Basketball.
1: A cartoon character.
6: Bluey.
1: A job.
6: A banker.
1: A celebrity.
6: Britney Spears.
1: A movie.
6: Ballers.
2: That
1: all answered. Alicia, all answered.
2: Was that Ballers for a movie?
3: Ballers. I know it's a TV show.
2: I know it's a TV show.
3: I've watched
1: the
3: TV show.
1: Okay, the producers are furious.
3: I actually don't think it's a movie.
1: Alicia, just to clarify, what did you say again for a movie?
6: I did say Ballers.
3: Yeah.
2: It is a TV show.
3: It's a great TV show with The Rock.
1: We're just waiting. Our producers are working furiously out there. Are we going to come back?
5: Yeah, let's come back.
1: We're okay.
5: Do a quick research.
1: Alicia, hopefully for you, there's a movie called Ballers. Good luck.
2: $10,000 richer if there is. We'll be back in a sec.
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10: 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Well, if you thought the Westgate was bad following a couple of city-bound incidents this morning, I think you'll find the Monash trumps that by a factor of several million. A truck and a

0: car have come together city-bound just after Eastlink on a straight stretch of road. Two right-hand lanes closed, speeds at 40, of course. Yes, redundant. Delays well back past the South Gippsland Freeway. Give it the widest of berths and take the Prince's Highway. 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
1: Yeah, just got an 8:22 in the middle of finding out whether Alicia from Pakenham is $10,000 richer with Alpha Bucks. She got through all the questions. Just getting clarification on one of them. A movie starting with B, she said Ballers. We're finding out if it is or not.
2: And if it's not... 131060, we may still be playing Alpha Bucks and playing till we pay.
1: That's right, one of you guaranteed 10 grand. Big moment here on the show right after this at the Fox.

Olivia Rodrigo here at 101.9 The Fox. Great song. 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

0: Yes, Wednesday means we play until we pay. We are not going to stop playing Alpha Bucks until we give it away. Guaranteed $10,000 is going off this morning. We're up to quiz five. This is our fifth round of Alpha Bucks for the morning. Alicia from Pakenham just played, answered all 10 questions. The one that we weren't sure about and our producers have been furiously getting to the bottom of, when asked what a movie starting with the letter B is, Alicia said Ballers. Leon.
1: Okay, so there's a HBO TV show called Ballers with The Rock in it.
0: Yep.
1: We were looking for a movie. We have done a scour of IMDb. We've looked all over the internet. I've even looked for Ballers with a Z in case.
2: Mm-hmm. That's cooler.
1: Unfortunately, no movie called Ballers. There was one in production in 2013. It never came out.
2: Yeah,
0: oh, Alicia.
3: So close. Alicia, thanks for the opportunity,
0: so
3: guys.
0: So close. We wanted to make that happen for you.
4: Hey, Alicia, have you heard of a movie called Barbie?
0: Oh, don't.
3: I know. Come, like, sitting here, I'm like, come on, pediatric nurse. Barbie.
2: Oh, yeah.
0: Alicia, we wanted that for you so badly. We're so sorry.
3: No, that's okay. Thanks so much for the opportunity, guys.
2: Next.
0: But it is.
2: You're brutal. Pediatric nurse.
0: We've got Mandy from Layla. Hey, Mandy.
5: Good morning. How are you?
0: Good. Mandy, you are next up for the $10,000. How are you feeling?
5: Oh, my God. I just can't believe I got through. Oh, my God. I'm so excited.
0: Okay. That's the right energy. Mandy, be excited. It's a bit of fun. You've got 30 seconds, 10 questions. Every answer beginning with?
4: The letter C. And you have the best job in the world. C? You actually work at a candy shop.
0: Ooh.
4: Yum. C for candy. I'm going to give you the answer to question 9. A famous person, Chris Martin.
5: Chris Martin. Done. Yeah.
4: Coldplay.
0: Okay, Mandy, come on. You've got this. The letter
5: C. Oh, my God.
0: C.
2: Come on.
0: Here we go. Yep. For $10,000, question 1. Name a vegetable.
5: Carrot.
0: A drink.
5: Coke.
0: A colour.
5: Puff.
0: Something sweet.
5: Candy.
0: A four-letter word.
5: Card.
0: A board game.
5: Clueless.
0: A classroom item.
5: Container.
0: A type of fish.
5: No.
0: A famous person.
5: Chris Martin.
0: Oh.
2: Oh, good Mandy.
5: That's okay.
0: Good effort, Mandy. Thank you for playing. And we keep going. We are playing until we pay. $10,000 guaranteed to go off. We've got Rebecca from Narre Warren. Morning, Beck.
6: Morning. How are you?
0: Good. Come on, Beck. You can do this. You ready to win?
6: Let's do it.
0: Okay, so 30 seconds, 10 questions. Every answer beginning with?
4: The letter R. I'm going to give you the answer to question 8, a song. And we love this song. It's our Underdogs theme song, Raw.
6: Raw. Okay, perfect.
0: Okay, Raw is the Katy Perry song. It's a song. Good luck. Here we go. Rebecca, the letter R, question 1. Name an animal.
6: Rooster.
0: A boy's name.
6: Roger.
0: A three-letter word.
6: Red.
0: A colour.
6: Pass.
0: A food.
6: Red rooster.
0: A school item.
6: A ruler.
0: A clothing item.
6: Raincoat.
0: A song.
6: Raw.
0: A TV show.
6: Pass.
0: A city.
6: Richmond.
0: A colour. Now, I'm going to explain something, Rebecca, that if people are listening and thinking, why did Rebecca not say red? Because she would have been repeating an answer. And that's why because I know people go, what? Because you said red for the three-letter word.
6: Whoopsie, rookie mistake.
0: Yep.
2: TV show, Rugrats.
4: Great show.
0: Great effort, though, Beck. You were so close. We're going to go again, though. Alpha Bucks. Okay, Amanda from Ainsbury. Hey, Amanda.
7: Hello.
0: Okay, Amanda, you've got this. Come on.
7: Okay.
0: 30 seconds, 10 questions. Every answer beginning with?
4: The letter G. I'm going to give you the answer to question 9, a book. Gone with the Wind. What a beautiful movie. And a book too.
0: Gone with the Wind. That is your book, Amanda. Okay. Are you ready?
7: Yep.
0: Here we go. For $10,000, the letter G. Question 1. Name a girl's name.
7: Gabrielle.
0: A colour.
7: Green.
0: A fruit.
7: Grapes.
0: An animal.
7: Gorilla.
0: A sport.
7: Golf.
0: A four-letter word.
7: Group.
0: A clothing item.
7: A gilet.
0: A city.
7: Greece.
0: A book.
7: Gone with the Wind.
0: A movie.
7: Greece. Oh, Greece.
2: Has answered them all.
0: Questions answered, Amanda. I am feeling good, but I'm looking, around me.
7: It's different. It's felt different, isn't it, Greece?
2: Yeah. No, you said Greece.
0: Hey, you were great.
2: You said Greece for a city and a clothing item. You went with something very fancy.
0: What was it?
7: Oh, no.
2: It was like gilet or something.
7: Yeah, it was.
2: What's that?
4: What's a gilet?
7: It's like a little overthrow, like a little shrug, I think.
2: Ooh la la. You'll be buying yourself a few gilets if you win the 10 grand, Amanda. Yeah.
0: So, Amanda, what we're waiting for is clarification on whether there is a city in the world called Greece.
1: I hate doing this like Eddie Maguire, but should we come back after the break?
0: Oh, my goodness.
2: Oh,
0: okay.
2: You do love it, Leon. Is Amanda from Ainsbury $10,000 richer? Back in a sec.
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11: 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Eastlink. A crash northbound just after Thompson Road. So much traffic, you'll think you're in heaven. Which, of course, you're not. You're on Eastlink, going nowhere. There is a lane closed and delays back to the Mornington Peninsula Freeway. Elsewhere, it's just a dog's breakfast on the West Gate. A broken down truck in the Burnley Tunnel blocking a lane. Delays back to Miller's Road. 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
2: You are. Thank you. Thank you, Andy, indeed. We're in the middle of Alpha Bucks. $10,000 guaranteed to go off this morning right now, Fifi, Fev and Nick.
0: Okay, this is a lot this morning. We are playing until we pay. $10,000 Alpha Bucks is going off. We will not leave this studio until we give it away. We're up to quiz eight. We've played eight rounds of Alpha Bucks. Amanda from Ainsbury just put in an incredible effort, answered all the questions with almost 5 seconds. The only question we needed to find out if there was a city somewhere in the world called Greece. We know there's a country. Leon, is there a city called Greece?
1: Again, scoured everything. There is a town in New York called Greece, but it's not a city, unfortunately.
2: Yeah.
0: Amanda!
2: Suburb.
0: Bad luck. I'm so sorry, Amanda.
7: That's okay. So close.
0: Now, look, that
2: you
0: is
2: could
0: good.
2: Have said Gold Coast, Glasgow.
0: That is good news. Everyone else listening, we're still giving this away. So you can still win this before the end of the show. And the show will go. I mean, I keep saying this. We'll be here all day until we give this money away.
4: 35 minutes now.
0: Up next, though. We've got a special guest coming
4: to
0: the studio.
4: Inivan.
2: Yes.
0: Jack Inivan is coming in with a surprise. And then after it, we'll keep playing Alpha Bucks.
2: Oh, that big surprise after this is Fifi Fevenick. Good morning.
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25: Morning, Melbourne. I'm Alexandra Bryant. Big hair, big heart, big personality. Country music icon Dolly Parton is being remembered as a trailblazer following her death at the age of 80. This fan, Zoe, is at her star on the Hollywood Walk of Fame.
26: Dolly Parton is a national treasure. She's someone who... She's the reason why people can read in this country. She had a program for underfunded and disenfranchised children.
25: That's on Nine. US President Donald Trump says there's never been anyone like her and never will. The American flag will be lowered at half-mast across the US for a week. Community safety is back in the spotlight after a shocking attack on a mum and her 10-year-old son while they were on a day trip to Melbourne. A man is facing court today accused of punching the boy and stabbing the mum with a pair of scissors in the CBD yesterday afternoon. A 75-year-old man has been arrested over the death of a woman in Bacchus Marsh early this morning, and a long-awaited redevelopment of the MCG could see its capacity raised by 10,000 seats. The MCC also promising the best tech in the world. Oh, you like
27: Fox gossip. And now, with your latest celeb news.
25: It sounds like California will be happy to see the back of the Sussexes when they return to the UK. That's the goss amongst housekeepers in the quiet Montecito community, who say the former royals earned a reputation of being hard to work for to the point that Meghan struggled to hire any help at home. And just what the world needs right now, a new movie from Sacha Baron Cohen. The trailer dropped this week for Ali G, Who Is I, which in true Cohen style was shot in secret across the US and UK and is supposed to hit the big screen in October.
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25: 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We're partly cloudy, mostly sunny tomorrow and 16. It's 11 right now in the city. 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
2: Wednesday, or as we call it this morning, Wednesday, because it's guaranteed to go off $10,000 cash. We're staying on the radio till one of you wins Alpha Bucks, answering 10 questions in 30 seconds this morning. We will be back with that in a sec, and you all have a chance because it hasn't gone off. What are we, 8 quizzes through?
0: We're up to Alpha Bucks quiz 9, and we are giving away that $10,000. We won't leave the studio until that's given away this morning.
2: No, but up next, great footballer, Jack Ginnivan.
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4: Premiership player.
2: Got the week off this week as well. Pop in for a chat next. He's got a surprise not only for you boys, because the Legends game's on tomorrow night, but for all of Melbourne as well.
0: Whoa.
2: What's Jack got? We'll find out. He's joining us on his way into the studio now after Sam Fender, Olivia Dean at 101.9 The Fox.

0: Dean here on 101.9 The Fox, quarter to nine, Wednesday. We're not getting off the radio this morning, Fifi, Feb, and Nick, till someone wins $10,000 cash for answering 10 questions in 30 seconds before then, though.
1: Tell you what, it's all happening with a footy at the moment, and an AFL superstar has just walked into the studio. Sorry, I've got one here every day. Jack Ginnivan, welcome.
2: Thank you.
3: Thanks for having me. Really appreciate it.
4: Hey, Wetboxy, when you turn on the TV and the Hawks are playing, you just tune in to watch his kid. He's good.
5: A freak.
4: He's
1: I'm aware.
4: My daughter's loving
1: him. Yes.
4: And one of them's here, actually. I don't want to embarrass her, but she's behind on the phone.
1: How's it going, Jack? What's going
4: humming.
1: Down at Glenfury Oval?
4: It's dingly
3: not quite
4: now, mate.
3: Dingly, I'm going well. Obviously, I had the week off. Got a little bit of a sore back, but I'll be back next week for Freo. So
4: sore back. He looked at the weather and saw it hissing down. It's going to be torrential rain.
0: That's not going to help your back.
1: But you boys are such a chance with Freo because every Fev all year, Freo can't beat Freo. I tipped Freo last week and they lost.
4: Yeah, against Carlton. They're not beating them.
1: They beat Carlton. Jack, you shouldn't even be nervous about that game.
3: Nah, Freo going all right. So, but yeah, it'll be good to get over there. Obviously, we played there twice. Oh, last year and this year, and we were up at three-quarter time. So we know we can do it. We just got to finish off in the last quarter.
4: I'm glad you say that because I did look at some stats this morning, and I just saw your coach up on the TV before. Now, he's a great coach, and he's really taking in the young vibe. You do all little tricks, and you do goal celebrations, and it's very good to watch.
0: It's fun.
4: It's good to watch. But I think the record with Justin Longmuir, not real good. I think you've won one out of the last 13 games or something. So is he the coach that will go into a finals and go, hey, let's just mix it up a little bit?
3: Or potentially a little bit. He's got a few tricks up his sleeves for sure. But the way we're playing, obviously last week against West Coast, we really needed that win to play really well and a nice win because before then we obviously had the draw and a bad loss to Brisbane. But we know we're good enough to beat anyone on any given day. So,
4: You're a smoky. I reckon they're a smoky for it. If they beat Freo, they win the granny.
1: I thought you were a sure thing. What are you saying, smoky? Surely.
4: Well, the Freo's the top team. They haven't lost a game at home all year.
1: They lost against your team.
4: Carlton's the best team in the comp at the moment.
3: Yeah, Carlton are going with.
1: Can you understand Carlton, Jack? Because I can't. How did that happen?
3: Well, actually, one of my good mates, I guess, Joshy Fraser, when I was at the Pies, is there. So he's an amazing coach and an amazing human. So, he's a great man and they're going really well.
4: See, that's what happens when you get rid of a coach that can't coach and put a coach in that can coach.
1: Well, you said it. None of us said it.
4: Hey, you've brought in some prizes, bro. What's this?
3: Yeah, so I've brought in some Reebok boots where, Reebok are back in the footy game. So I've got some shoes for you and Nick. For tomorrow.
1: Oh, they are.
4: They're obviously mine. They wouldn't fit Nick's little
3: feet.
4: They're
3: your size 13. I think Nick's size 8.
0: Eight, as long as I can keep the crushed up tissue paper in at the toes, 8 should be fine.
1: They are amazing. Do you know, you say, Jack, back in the footy game, Reebok. I wear my Reeboks every day of the year, haven't I? I've worn them today. Actually, I washed them. That's why I'm not wearing them today. But they are amazing designs. I love them.
4: They're actually pretty sick.
3: They're the cherry, so they're beautiful. And Reebok are actually donating $1,000 for every goal you kick to prostate cancer fest. So it's gonna be a good day.
0: I'm starting on him tomorrow night in the Legends game. No, I'm actually starting on Fair. He saw the plaque. Have a look, mate. Four disposals, a goal, 100% disposal.
3: Well, if you kick
0: efficiency.
3: One, I'm sure Reebok might jump in for another 1,000.
0: Well, I was going to try on Fev, but now I've got to let him kick goals because it's for charity.
4: Oh, yeah.
1: So hang on, I just want to get this right.
4: That's amazing.
1: For every goal that Fev kicks, Reebok will donate
3: $1,000.
1: Prostate
3: cancer.
1: Prostate cancer. This is.
3: I think he kicked six last year. So
4: I did. I kicked six goals, seven or something. Yeah. So 500 for a point. Drew, thumbs up.
0: Well, hey, this year he's playing on me, so I hope Reebok have 30 grand. Ready to go.
4: I know they say that, Cody, but I think you'll be on the bench at the start.
1: Actually, you know what?
0: I just heard start.
1: Just because that is so generous 100%. Of Reebok. Considering we have a Coleman medalist, a goal kicker of the century. Is that what we call you? I can't remember.
4: I'd run with that.
0: Doesn't sound
1: amazing,
0: bad.
1: But,
0: it's not a knock.
1: But why not? Just on behalf of Fox and Fifi Fever Nick, why don't we chip in as well? So incredible prostate cancer charity. We'll donate $1,000 for every goal Nick kicks.
4: So you know you're not going to be spending any money?
2: No, I disagree. Hey, All-Stars, listen in. We can send this place broke. Come on, help me out.
4: Hey, well, thanks to Reebok. These are grey-ass kicks.
2: These are awesome.
4: I can't wait to wear them. And I'm going to hopefully kick a few goals for prostate cancer. So $1,000. Hopefully I kick 10. There's 10 grand that'll go into the kitty. What do you do for the week off? Do you watch the footy or I reckon you're a person that just shuts down.
3: Yeah, shut down. I watched the Hawks just because I wanted to see where we're playing. But for the week, it was good. I had my partner here, Lil, so we were just cruising. And, yeah, it's good to just rewind. And obviously I've played every game apart from this last game. So.
4: And this weekend, chill?
3: Chill. We play on Thursday night, so we actually play in 8 days. So it's a pretty quick turnaround. So I think we fly to Perth Tuesday. So we're into the club tomorrow, and then we're basically straight back into it. So it's going to be a good fun week.
4: Well, good luck, mate. My coffee barista, Jack. Mario, is a mad Hawk supporter, and he loves Jack. When I told him, he wanted to come in today. Come in the studio. I go, bro.
1: Friends who want to come in too, yeah. Jack. We've had to literally hold people back from coming here.
4: It's like when we had Bieber in.
0: Well, Jack, thank you so much for that. Thank you to Reebok as well. Now, listen to this as well, right now, listeners. Not only this is what you can get: 30% off full price products by using the code FOX30 on the Reebok website, reebok.com.au, until 8 a.m. Friday. 30% off Reebok.
1: So
0: as well.
1: I can do that too for
0: right
1: my
0: now.
1: Women's shoes.
4: Yeah.
0: Yeah.
1: I'm going to do that.
4: Yeah, we're not sexist at Reebok.
1: Thank you.
0: The code word FOX30. Chuck it in. You know where they ask for a little code word. 30% off.
1: I need
0: That's
1: some
0: incredible.
1: New ones.
0: Thank you to Reebok.
4: Drew's out there. Hey, Drew. Are you, they gave you a bit of time to get off the registers at Chatty this morning? Yeah. You know he works at actual Reebok and does the cashing.
1: To give this context, we love Drew, and Drew is the partner of our boss, Mad Mando. And when they met and we found out where Drew worked, Fev was convinced he worked at the store at Chadston. And clearly he doesn't, but that is a running joke.
2: Well, no, my kids aren't going to believe me. I'll come home today with the boots and go, Jack Ginnivan dropped these off. I'll sound like I'm concussed. I'm serious, boys. Jack gave me the boots.
0: Jack
2: hand Ginnivan, delivered.
0: Thanks for coming in, mate.
4: Thank you.
0: Good luck next week as well. Appreciate it, bro.
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8: 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Complete and utter dog's breakfast on the West Gate. A broken down truck in the Burnley Tunnel. It's blocking a lane. Speeds at 40, of course. That is somewhat redundant. You'd be lucky to be doing anywhere near that. Massive delays back over the West Gate Bridge to around the Prince's Freeway. Elsewhere, a truck and a car have come together on the Monash Citybound up at Eastlink. Two lanes closed. Delays back to the South Gippsland Freeway. 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
0: Yeah, thank you to Chemist Warehouse. Looking after the show. About to go 9 o'clock now. We promised you this morning. It is Wednesday. We will not get off the radio until $10,000 cash goes off. Let's do it.
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1: Melbourne, we are giving you this money. It is happening. Hopefully, very soon, we'll be transferring $10,000 into your bank account. Now, that is anyone listening, 13, 10, 60 can play, and we're so committed to giving you this money. We will not leave this studio this morning. All the other... Does Brad Wood know that we're going late?
4: Yeah, well, he should.
1: Yep. Okay, Brad, we're not leaving this studio. Now, we are up to quiz 9. This is the 9th round of Alpha Bucks we've played so far today. Lauren in McLeod. Morning, Loz.
27: Morning, guys. How you going?
4: Morning, Loz.
1: Good. How you feeling, Loz? You reckon you can do this?
27: Oh, yeah, nervous, but we'll see how we go.
4: You'll be right.
2: You'll be great.
1: Come on, Loz. We'll get you through it. You know the deal. 30 seconds, 10 questions. And for you, Lauren, every answer needs to begin with...
4: The letter N, Loz, and don't be nervous. The money's in your hand. Don't worry about it. I'm going to give you the answer to question 9, a toy Nintendo Switch.
27: No problem, thank you.
1: Okay, good luck, Lauren. Here we go. For $10,000, the letter N. Question 1. Name a girl's name.
27: Nancy.
1: Something sweet.
27: Pass.
1: A number.
27: 9.
1: Something at Macca's.
27: Pass.
1: A piece of jewellery.
27: Necklace.
1: A four-letter word.
27: Nice.
1: A body part.
27: Neck.
1: A singer.
27: Pass.
1: A toy.
27: Nintendo Switch.
1: A famous sports star.
27: Nadal.
1: Something sweet.
27: Nice biscuits.
1: Something in McDonald's?
4: Nuggets.
1: Oh, that one hurts.
2: Little daisies outside the studio.
0: Nuggets!
1: Warren, bad luck. We're going to keep playing, though. We're going to play a song.
0: We've got to get to a song with 13, 10, 60.
4: See you guys.
0: You could be $10,000.
4: It's 9 o'clock, so I will not be doing any more work.
1: Fev thinks he's contracted till 9. Not today, Fev. We play on.
0: We're doing overtime. 10K. Will it go off to you after Cat's Eyes? Animal at the Fox Morning. You're the

0: Sai. Animal, top to 15 degrees, partly cloudy today. It's gone 9 o'clock, 3 minutes past. We're usually done by now, Fifi, Fev and Nick, but we promised you today we will not get off the radio until $10,000 cash goes off to one of you.
1: ABC.
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4: Wednesday's our favourite day. We play until we pay. Melbourne, this is your chance. The easiest $10,000 and you get it. It's all yours. You can do whatever you want with it. We know how important that is to a lot of you right now. So 13, 10, 60. We're up to quiz 10. We've got Susan from Blackburn. Morning, Susan.
5: Hey, Fifi, Fev, Nick, how are you?
6: Morning.
4: Good. We're good, Susan. We'll be better when we're giving you $10,000, though.
5: Oh, I hope so.
6: The confetti cannons have come out, mate. This is serious.
4: Come on. Suze, you can do this. 30 seconds, 10 questions. Every answer needs to begin with
6: the letter L. I'm going to give you the answer to question 10. A female celebrity, Lizzo.
5: Lizzo?
6: Lizzo. Lizzo. You say that as quick as you can. If you get the 9 before that, boom, 10 grand.
5: Okay, L.
4: L, L, and Lizzo is your female celebrity, Susan. Good luck. Here we go. For $10,000. The letter L, question one. Name a boy's name.
5: Leo.
4: A food.
5: Licorice.
4: A body part.
5: Leg.
4: Something red.
5: Something what?
4: Red.
5: Pass.
4: A three-letter word.
5: Log.
4: Something in the bedroom.
5: Lamp.
4: Something at a school.
5: Ladder.
4: A Disney movie.
5: Pass.
4: A Melbourne suburb.
5: Lilydale.
4: A female celebrity.
5: Lizzo.
7: Something red, lipstick, a Disney movie, Lion King.
4: Bad luck, Susan.
5: No worries. Thanks anyway.
4: That's our pleasure. We'll keep going. Lauren from St. Leonard's, you are up. Lauren.
8: Hi, how are you?
4: We're great, Lauren. It's getting tense in here, though. We know we're getting closer to giving away $10,000. We hope it's you.
8: Oh, me too.
4: Okay, good luck, Loz. You've got 30 seconds, 10 questions, and every answer needs to begin with.
6: Great letter, Loz. S.
8: S. Okay.
6: Question 9. A singer. Hips don't lie. Shakira. Shakira. Okay. Shakira.
8: Okay, Shakira.
4: Okay, Shakira is your singer. Good luck, Lauren. Here we go. For $10,000, the letter S. Question one. Name a girl's name.
8: Sarah.
4: An animal.
8: Sea lion.
4: A season.
8: Summer.
4: A school subject.
8: Social work.
4: A drink.
8: Sunkissed.
4: A four-letter word.
8: Saw.
4: Something with wheels.
8: Skate.
4: A clothing brand.
8: Ugh. Sunrise.
4: A singer.
6: Shakira. Shakira.
4: Oh, Lauren, this hurts. I'm so sorry. It was a great effort.
6: Who's going to Stephen Bradbury this?
4: Okay, well. Is it going to be Amanda in Mill Park? Morning, Mando.
9: Good morning.
4: Okay.
9: How are you going?
4: Amanda, good. We're good. We're ready. We want it to be you. Can you do this?
9: I'll give it my best shot.
4: You can. Come on. We've got
7: faith.
4: That's
7: all you can do.
4: We're going to hold your hands through it, Amanda. You've got us. You've got all of Melbourne listening. They want you to win this. Well, some of them don't because they're on hold and they're hoping they get a crack. But Amanda, let's make this about you right now. 30 seconds, 10 questions. And for you, every answer must begin with
6: the letter H. I'm going to give you the answer to question 5. The letter H, a superhero. Hulk.
8: Hulk. Okay, cool.
6: Good luck.
4: Hulk. Okay. Come on, Amanda. Here we go. For 10 grand. The letter H, question one. Name a boy's name.
8: Harry.
4: A food.
8: Hot chips.
4: A pet.
8: Oh, a hamster.
4: A sport.
8: Hockey.
4: A superhero.
8: Hulk.
4: A three-letter word.
8: Hey.
4: A bathroom item.
8: Hairbrush.
4: A sports team.
8: Oh, God. Hawks.
4: An American city.
8: Hampshire.
4: Oh, Amanda.
7: Honolulu or Houston.
4: Oh.
6: We have a problem.
7: Houston, we've got a problem.
4: You were an amazing contestant, Amanda. Well, well done. Unfortunately, not the 10 grand, so we must continue,
6: yes,
4: boys.
6: Yes, we do.
4: Are we ready?
6: Yes. We're running out of quizzes.
4: It's Wednesday if you just joined us, and that means we will not leave the studio. It's like a petition in here. We are not leaving. We've locked ourselves in until we give this $10,000 away. Vanessa from Doreen. Morning,
1: yeah,
4: Vanessa.
1: Baby.
7: Oh, yeah, this is what we want.
4: Come on.
7: This is what we want.
4: Ness, you can do this.
1: I can do this.
7: You can.
4: That's what we need. Okay, you know the deal. 30 seconds, yeah. 10 questions. Every answer must begin with
6: the letter J, Ness. I'm going to give you the
1: J.
6: answer.
1: Okay.
6: Yeah, J. I'm going to give you the answer to question 10, a Pokemon character, Jinx.
1: Jinx, okay.
4: Jinx.
1: Whew. All right.
4: Okay, Vanessa from Doreen.
6: This is going off.
7: Come on.
4: This is your moment for $10,000, the letter J, question one. Name a girl's name.
1: J.
4: A month of the year.
1: June.
4: A three-letter word.
1: J.
4: A drink.
1: Pass.
4: An animal.
1: Pass.
4: A country.
1: Japan.
4: A job.
1: Pass.
4: A type of lolly.
1: Jupiter. Pass.
4: A movie.
1: John.
4: A Pokemon character.
6: Okay, 13, unlucky number.
4: That one got me, Vanessa. I don't think my heart's strong enough for this. This is quite stressful.
0: This is stressful.
4: So what we're going to do is we're going to play a song, because that's what we do here at the Fox. We're going to have a little music break. We're going to play a song, but Melbourne, we're still committed to giving you $10,000 this morning, 13, 10, 60. After this, we continue Wednesday play till we pay.
0: Oh, it's all happening in here. BB Rexha, Faithless Now, New Religion at 101.9 The Fox. If you want to play, 13, 10, 60.
6: Doing a good...

is Bibi Rexha. Alrighty. At the Fox. How good's that? Fifi Fevenick doing OT overtime, 13 minutes past nine. But for a great cause, because one of you are $10,000 richer. Hopefully now.

0: on the Fox.
1: Wednesday means we play until we pay. This is a guaranteed 10 grand. The easiest money you'll make right now, cost of living, all the stresses we're all living through. Imagine just 10 grand. Bang, we will transfer that straight into someone's bank account this morning. We are up to, guys, quiz 14. So this is our 14th attempt at giving away Alpha Bucks this morning. Katie in Bulleen. Morning, Katie.
2: Good morning, guys. I'm so excited to be here with you. Fingers crossed for attempt number 14.
3: Yay!
1: And Katie, you're a nurse. We love our nurses. Woo. Thank you for everything you do for us, looking after us.
2: Oh, it's an absolute privilege. I love it. I wouldn't do anything else.
1: Oh. Well, Katie, you are a good human and you deserve this. So we want to give it to you. You know the deal.
2: Fingers crossed.
1: You've got this, Katie. 30 seconds, 10 questions, every answer beginning with
3: the letter E, Katie. I'm going to give you the answer to question 9, a cartoon character. E-oh. I just wanted to say that, but you could say Elsa as well. Elsa's probably a bit easier. I just wanted to do the
1: E-oh. Eeyore from Winnie the Pooh.
3: E-oh.
1: Or Elsa. So two options there for the cartoon character, Katie.
2: Brilliant. Thank you.
1: Good luck. Here we go. Come on, Katie. Come for $10,000, the letter E, question 1. Name an animal.
2: Echidna.
1: A number.
2: 8.
1: A girl's name.
2: Eugenia.
1: A food.
2: Eggplant.
1: A body part.
2: Elbow.
1: A four-letter word.
2: Pass.
1: An emotion.
2: Pass.
1: A school subject.
2: English.
1: A cartoon character.
2: Elsa.
1: A movie.
2: Pass.
4: Four letter word each and excited. You, mate.
2: Oh, no.
4: So excited. Four letter word each. A movie. E.T.
3: Go.
1: Katie, oh, I'm so sorry. You were wonderful. You have yourself an amazing day, Katie. And thank you for playing. Alpha Bucks. Here we go. Quiz 15. Come on, Melbourne. We've got this $10,000 to give away. Julie in Westburn. Morning, Julie.
5: Hi, guys. How you going?
1: We're good, Julie.
3: Ooh.
1: Why are you being weird, Fern?
3: She manages a cemetery.
5: She speaks to dead people.
1: I don't know that she speaks to dead people, but Julie...
4: has the chance to, if she'd like.
1: Absolutely.
3: Yeah. No one would know.
1: Opportunities are there. Julie, you're 15th cab off the rank. You've got this, Jules. 30 seconds, 10 questions, every answer beginning with...
3: the letter O. I'm going to give you the answer to question 4, an emotion. Overjoyed.
5: Overjoyed.

0: $1,000. The letter O, question one. Name a three-letter word.
1: O.
0: A bird.
1: Pass.
0: A Melbourne suburb.
1: Oakley.
0: An emotion.
1: Overjoyed.
0: Something round.
1: Pass.
0: A job.
1: Optometrist.
0: A pizza topping.
1: Olives.
0: A bad smell.
1: Odour.
0: A phone app.
1: Pass.
0: A band.
1: Oh my God.
0: A bird?
2: Ow. Something round.
3: Ow.
2: Orange, your phone app, Outlook, a band, Oasis.
1: Oasis, that's what I was trying to think of. Oh, thanks, guys.
0: Band like Julie. If you just tuned in, we are not leaving the studio. It's Fifi, Fev and Nick. We are working overtime. We'll work all day. We'll be knocking drive off too soon. We will you know, we will stay here until we give away this $10,000.
3: Something you do at work when you don't want to do it. Oh, overtime.
0: Pat in Taylor's Hill. Morning, Pat.
4: Hi, guys. How are you?
2: Hey, come on, Pat.
0: We're great. We're ready. We're due, Pat. This has to be it. Come on. You've got it. $10,000. It's all yours. You just answer 10 questions in 30 seconds, Pat. Every answer beginning with.
3: Got a good feeling about this one, Patty. The letter The letter M.
4: M for Mary.
3: Yeah, you can say that.
4: Okay.
3: But I probably wouldn't for any of these answers. Yeah. Question 9, a band. Matchbox 20. Matchbox 20.
4: Matchbox 20.
3: Hey,
4: okay, got it.
3: I reckon you're on here.
2: Come on.
3: I reckon $10,000 is going to be yours in about 30 seconds.
0: We're itching. Hope so. Itching to give it away. Good luck, Pat. Here we go. The letter M for 10 grand. Question one. Name a drink.
4: Milo.
0: A month.
4: March.
0: A planet.
4: Mars.
0: An animal.
4: Pass.
0: A fruit.
4: Mango.
0: A fast food restaurant.
4: McDonald's.
0: A body part.
4: Pass.
0: Something round.
4: Pass.
0: A band.
4: Matchbox 20.
0: A city.
4: City Madrid.
0: An animal.
4: Oh, damn it.
2: Because it's monkey, a body part, you're using it, mouth, something round,
4: mouth.
2: Moon.
0: And you were, you know what, Pat, you were great. And I reckon you would have had that just to sped up a little bit. Yeah. You were very good.
2: Yeah, you've chilled out.
5: Guys, we have to go to a song. 13, 10, 60. Oh, we don't have to, but I feel like one anyway.
0: We should maybe get some snacks into the studio.
5: I'm going to be hungry.
0: You might need lunch.
5: Give us a buzz now. If you can answer the 10 questions in 30 seconds, we want to give it to you right after Taylor Swift. I knew it. I knew you.
3: Hey, Taylor Swift, little clue for the next quiz.
0: Is it?
3: The letter, maybe.
5: Oh, find out what that is. We'll play after this.

0: Taylor Swift.
1: I know what I mean.
0: At the Fox Morning. Just got 9:23. That's all right. It's still on air. We're still on the Fox. Fifi Fevenick, 15 degrees, partly cloudy today. That is the forecast.
1: Yes, Bradwood fans, don't worry. He is coming in eventually. But we have hijacked the studio. We're not leaving until we give away 10K.
2: ABC. Here we go. Easy as 1, 2, 3.
3: Fifi Fevenick. Alpha Bucks. $10,000 Alpha Bucks. Wednesday on the Fox.
1: Wednesday, when we do this, it's always fun because we know we're guaranteed to give away $10,000. It's just quiz 17. Is this the longest Wednesday we've played? How many?
2: I'd be getting up there.
0: Yeah. Well, years ago, we went to like 10:30,
2: yeah,
0: remember, as well.
2: Yeah, we're close.
1: Now, we have Jamie in Hoppers. Morning, Jamie.
4: Good morning, guys.
2: Hey, Jamie.
1: Hoppers represent.
5: 3029. Come on, Jamie.
1: Jamie, you've got a good letter. 30 seconds, 10 questions, every answer beginning with?
2: T. T for time to end this, Jamie. I'm going to give you the answer to question 10. A male singer, Teddy Swims.
1: Got a good energy, Jamie. You're relaxed. I like it. You fly through this and you just say words as they come into your mind, okay?
4: Okay.
1: Here we go, Jamie. For $10,000, the letter T, question 1. Name an animal.
4: Tiger.
1: A sport.
4: Tennis.
1: A food.
4: I don't know, pass.
1: A car part.
4: Pass.
1: A job.
4: A four-letter
1: word.
4: Town.
1: A colour.
4: Deal.
1: A country.
4: Thailand.
1: A Disney character.
2: Hey, Jamie, I love how you're a teacher's A, but you don't know what a job is, starting with T.
4: You know what?
2: A teacher.
4: Every single morning, me and my daughter, we play it and we get them all, like, you know, close to all of them right. And then online, you can't do it.
5: Yeah,
1: Jamie.
5: Well, a food. I realise you're in trouble at two. A sport. And you went, it's like, is there a quiz going on? Yep. A food, you could have said tacos, a car part, tire, Disney character, Tarzan.
1: I get it, Jamie. Hey, Jamie, don't beat yourself up over that. It is much harder when you're on the radio, the pressure's on. So it was a great effort. Well done.
4: Thank you. Thanks, guys.
1: Okay, we are continuing. Alpha Bucks. $10,000. Can we give it to Blake in Pakenham? Morning, Blake.
6: Hey, how's it going?
1: You're good, good. Oh, very good. Relaxed.
6: It's Blade, by the way.
5: It's Blade.
1: Oh, it's Blade. Oh, Blade.
5: Come on, Blade. You've got to win this.
1: Cut this like a smooth blade. Just slice through this quiz. You can do it, Blade.
6: Oh, nervous, but let's see how we go.
1: Okay, you've got 30 seconds, 10 questions, and every answer needs to begin with.
2: The letter D, Blade. I'm going to give you the answer to question 6, a song. Don't.
6: Don't.
1: Don't.
2: Just don't. Nice and quick. Ed Sheeran.
1: Okay. Lock it in, Blade. Come on. Here we go. For $10,000, the letter D, question 1. Name an animal.
6: Pass.
1: A food.
6: Donut.
1: A boy's name.
6: Daniel.
1: A three-letter word.
6: Jew.
1: A kitchen item.
6: Pass.
1: A song.
6: Don't.
1: A flower.
6: Dandelion.
1: A girl's name.
6: Danielle.
1: A female singer.
6: Pass.
1: A drink.
6: Pass.
1: An animal.
6: Dog.
1: Oh, yes! Yeah, there it is.
5: Dishwasher. A dishwasher for a kitchen item. Dua Lipa for a female singer. Diet Coke for a drink.
6: We know all those ones.
5: We sure do, Blade.
1: Bad luck, Blade. Good effort and really warmed up. I was worried when Blade didn't get job, but you really got back in the game, Blade. We are now moving on to Michelle in Kilsyth. Morning, Michelle.
7: Good morning.
1: Michelle, you are now quiz 19, so we are getting to the pointy end, I think, I hope. Michelle, let it be you, walking away with $10,000. Are you ready?
7: As ready as I'll ever be.
1: Yep. Okay, 30 seconds, 10 questions, every answer beginning with...
2: The letter C. I'm going to give you the answer to question 9, a singer. Sure.
7: Okay, beautiful. Sure. Okay.
2: Good luck.
1: I've got a good feeling about you, Michelle. Oh, I really do have a good
2: calm.
1: Feeling about
2: she's
1: you.
2: Calm.
1: Okay, here we go, Michelle. The letter C for $10,000. Question 1. Name a food.
7: Chips.
1: A three-letter word.
7: Car.
1: A job.
7: Carpenter.
1: A sport.
7: Cricket player.
1: A shape.
7: Circle.
1: A drink.
7: Pass.
1: An animal.
7: Animal. Cheetah.
1: A country.
7: A country. Pass.
1: A singer.
7: Usher.
1: A movie.
7: Pass.
1: A drink.
7: Cordial.
1: A country.
7: Canada.
5: Oh, China.
1: Canada. Oh,
5: Canada. China. So it was down to a movie. That's all you had to answer. Cars, Cinderella, Coco. But for a sport, you said cricket player, which I think would have...
1: would have been great. Oh, do you know what, Michelle? You were the... I'm going to say the closest.
5: Yeah.
1: That was the closest we've been. Bad luck, Michelle. We keep going?
0: Yeah, let's go. One more, Fifi Fevenick, till another song hopefully it goes off.
1: Kyla from Clayton. Welcome to Alpha Bucks.
8: Oh, my God, thank you.
1: It's Wednesday, Kyla. You can do this. We are going to keep playing until we pay 10 grand. You've got 30 seconds, 10 questions. Every answer needs to begin with...
2: the letter B. Now, B. This could be the easiest quiz I've ever seen. So good luck.
8: Thank you.
2: It's that easy, I don't even know what question to give away.
1: Oh, 9 or 10. Oh,
2: okay. 8? No, I reckon they're easy.
5: Eight.
2: I reckon a three-letter word. I reckon that's hard. B. Bat. Just say bat.
8: Yep.
2: It's hard to think of.
1: Good luck, Kyla. Three-letter word is bat. Here we go. For $10,000, the letter B, question 1. Name a food.
8: Pass.
1: An animal.
8: Bear.
1: A colour.
8: Blue.
1: Something round.
8: Ball.
1: A boy's name.
8: Bailey.
1: A three-letter word.
8: Bat.
1: A mode of transport.
8: Bus.
1: A superhero.
8: Batman.
1: A dog breed.
8: Blue healer.
1: A celebrity.
8: A celebrity.
1: And look, Kyla! Oh, Kyla,
5: a food,
1: Kyla.
5: Bacon, a celebrity, Beyonce.
2: Burger.
5: Burger.
1: Ah, Josiah and I are deciding, do we go to a song or play again? Let's go one more. Come on, Let's go one more.
5: That was a burger.
1: We were so good.
5: Burger.
1: I don't know how to describe this. Itching to give it away.
5: Yeah. Alpha
1: Bucks. Let's do it.
5: People are melting over question number one.
2: Yeah.
5: The last few people, it's like question one, they're like, I'm in a quiz.
1: Guys, we're up to quiz 21. We've got Stacey in Mill Park. Morning, Stacey.
9: Morning.
1: Stace, come on. You've got this, Stacey.
9: Oh, my God. I've called like over 200 times to get through, so I'm really excited.
1: Okay, it's got
9: to
1: be you, Stace. 30 seconds, 10 questions. Every answer needs to begin with.
2: The letter A, right back at the start.
9: Okay.
2: I'm going to give you the answer to question 10, a celebrity, Adele.
9: Okay.
2: Good luck.
1: Okay, Stace, here we go. For $10,000, the letter A, question 1. Name a boy's name.
9: Aaron.
1: A country.
9: America.
1: A star sign.
9: Aries.
1: A fruit.
9: Apple.
1: A body part.
9: Arm.
1: A job.
9: Astronaut.
1: A drink.
9: Apple juice.
1: An insect.
9: Ant.
1: A sport.
9: A sport. I don't know. Pass.
1: A celebrity.
9: Adele.
1: A sport.
9: A sport. Oh, my God.
2: AFL.
9: Oh, my God.
5: Athletics, archery.
1: I didn't even think of that. Do you know what, Stace? Bad luck. That was the officially the closest we've gotten to giving away 10 grand. We're not giving up. We are doing it. We're going to keep playing until we pay.
0: Oh, Fee, you're doing so well reading all those questions. And you're going to have to keep going.
2: Yeah. Well done, Fee.
0: Keep going after Pitbull. This will get you up and about. Give me everything. Working hard.
10: Yeah, right, picture that with a Kodak. Or better yet, go to Times Square, take a picture of me with a Kodak. Took my life from negative to positive, I just want y'all to know that. And tonight, let's enjoy life. Pitbull.

0: What a song that is. Fifi Fevernick on the radio, not getting off until Alpha Bucks 10 grand guaranteed to go off. Guys, DJ Konski has put together a celebration mashup and he has been waiting to play that for about 2 hours now. Hopefully he's off playing it in just a sec. ABC.
1: Fifi Fevernick's Alpha Bucks $10,000 Alpha Bucks Wednesday on the Fox.
2: I love watching DJ Konski's finger just hover over he's ready to press play. He's been like that for about an hour and a half now. So good luck, Melbourne. Come on, you can do this. $10,000. We will not leave the studio this morning till we give away this 10K. We've got Kia in Point Cook. Hi, Kia.
3: Hi.
2: Kia. You're a teacher. You're good. Kids just fire off questions at you all day. So you'll be like, that's like training for this.
3: Yeah, heart's not normally beating like it is right now in front of kids though.
2: Of course, that's a really good point, Kia. But you know what? You can do it. 30 seconds, 10 questions. Every answer needs to begin with
4: the letter P. P for Point Cook. I'm going to give you the answer to question 5, a music genre, pop.
3: Pop. All right, just got
4: pop that out and pop. You're away.
2: Okay, come on, Kia. You can do this. For $10,000, the letter P, question 1. Name a girl's name.
3: Kia.
2: A colour.
3: Purple.
2: A boy's name.
3: Peter.
2: A fruit.
3: Pineapple.
2: A music genre.
3: Pop.
2: An instrument.
3: Piccolo.
2: A shape.
3: No, piano. Pentagon.
2: An Italian food.
3: Pizza.
2: A country.
3: Papua New Guinea.
2: A dog breed.
3: Pomeranian.
5: All right, you've answered all 10.
2: All
5: with about 28
2: answered.
5: Seconds in the bag.
2: We're looking out at our producers, Kia.
3: Can I change pianola for the music instrument? I think I got it wrong.
2: What did you say for musical
3: piccolo.
2: Instrument?
3: I think I said piccolo. Yeah.
2: Well, guess what? That's an instrument!
3: Working up my twins.
2: Kia, you won 10 grand.
5: Boom.
2: What are you doing with it?
3: It's my birthday today, so I'm just going to spend it on me.
2: How

0: $10,000 is all yours. Congratulations.
1: Thank you.
0: It was worth the wait.
2: Oh, who would have thought for Kia's birthday that we'd all sing a happy birthday live on the radio, millions of people listening, and you're going to win 10 grand. Bang.
1: I can't believe I got through. It took me like over 100 calls, but anyway.
3: Oh, hey. Persistence.
0: Kia, you're a wonderful, deserving winner. You give your twins a big cuddle. And, go and ring. What's your partner's name?
1: Liam,
0: go and give Liam a call and tell him you're $10,000 richer.
1: I will. Thank you.
3: That is how Alpha Bucks works. We promise you Wednesday. That did not disappoint. Quiz 22 of the morning.
2: I'm going home.
3: It finally went off, the $10,000 cash. DJ Konski, he's put together a celebration mashup for your birthday. Kia in Point Cook. Over to you, Konski. Take it away. Oh, DJ Shergs.
4: We may have Liam on the phone. You can break the news to him, the partner.
2: Oh, yeah.
0: Is Liam there?
4: Yep.
0: Hello. Hi, is that Liam?
5: Yes.
0: Liam, we've got Kia here. She just wants to tell you something.
5: Better not be pregnant.
0: Oh, dear. Kia, what would you like to tell Liam? Oh, is Kia there?
1: Hello?
0: Oh, there, Kia. Tell Liam the news.
1: I just won 10 grand.
5: Oh, really?
1: That's underwhelming.
2: Well, he thought you were pregnant again.
3: Yeah.
1: No, definitely not.
0: Liam, that is we've just saved you on whatever your birthday present for Kia was. We just gave her $10,000. So well done, both of you. You enjoy that. Have a great day.
2: Liam sounds up and about, doesn't he?
3: Good on you guys. 10 grand richer. Let's get on DJ Konski now. Over to you, mate. Brad Woods, straight after that.

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0: Ah, Fifi, Fiv and Nick, thank you for the overtime. But a very, very special hello to our newest $10,000 Alpha Bucks winner. You good there in Point Cook, Kia?
6: Yeah, I'm pretty good.
0: Oh, my God. Congratulations, Kia.
6: Thank you.
0: Grand.
6: Best birthday present ever.
0: Oh, my God. And happy birthday from your Fox family.
6: Thanks.
0: This is amazing. All right. She's won it on Wednesday. We played until we paid. You know what we need to do? Because it's the Fox's free-for-all. We get all your requests on. Would you like a song or would you like to hear?
6: Can I get you to play Natasha Bedingfield, Unwritten?
0: Banger. Let's go. All right. To celebrate Kia's $10,000 win on Melbourne's number one hit music station, 101.9 The Fox. 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

0: Melbourne's number one hit music station, where the most amazing game of Alpha Bucks has just been played by Kia from Point Cook on the Foxes Alpha Bucks Wednesday.
1: What did you say for musical
2: piccolo.
1: Instrument?
2: I think I said piccolo. Yeah.
1: Well, guess what?
3: That's an instrument!
2: Just woken up my twins.
1: Kia, you won 10 grand. What are you doing with it?
2: It's my birthday today, so I'm just going to spend it on me.
0: Kia has just had the most amazing birthday. She's $10,000 richer because Fifi Fevenick played until we paid out. We guaranteed it. And now we have another Fox Famous Melbourne winner. Oh, you're going to be next. You're going to have to keep it locked on Melbourne's number one hit music station, aren't you? Not only do we have the most cash in Melbourne, we've also got the most non-stop music, including Alex Warren. He's here next week at Rod Laver Arena, huh? Fever Dream is up in the next 15 minutes and brand new Dasher as well. You're going to enjoy Memo coming up.
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